0: was ready to lift the front foot to start his motion. Jordan Walker holding the bat right down on the knob. The 0-2 pitch with one away and no score in the first inning. Walker takes low. Harrison was trying to get Walker to fish for a pitch down and away. 1-2 with one out. Wynn doubled, advanced on Herrera's ground out. The infielders back up a step. They play it about halfway now, the pitch. Walker swings, and he hits a drive. Deep right center field, to the track, to the wall. And the ball is down for a hit. Wynn scores. Walker's at second. The ball hit down in between Mitchell and Lara, and the Cardinals are on the board. I thought Mitchell was going to catch that the way he took off. He kicked it into a higher gear but couldn't make the play, and the Cardinals have two extra base hits in the first.
1: And again, I'll go back to the sunfield issue that both the center fielder and the right fielder deal with. I wonder if that bothered Mitchell there. That ball was smoked by Jaywalk into the gap in right center field. It hit on the warning track, and Mitchell got close to it and kind of reached up at the last moment. Just couldn't quite make the play.
0: Couldn't quite reach out to make the catch. The ball hit beyond his glove, bounced off the track and the wall. And Walker has 100 hits. And here's a high fly. Deep left field. Down the line. Toward the pole. And it is just foul for Nelson Velasquez. Oh, that was close.
1: Velasquez not sure about it. The Cardinals aren't sure about it. It looked foul to me, but so close, though. Cardinals safe play on.
0: We get a look at it. Yep. We can see some white to the foul side of the pole in left field on our replay here. A strike on Velasquez, who has a double and a home run in this series. So the Cardinals are looking to add on. They have two doubles, Wynn and Walker. The pitch, Velasquez takes a breaking ball that bounces and goes off Contreras' chest protector, but not far enough for Walker to advance.
1: So you'd prefer that, obviously, to be a two-run home run instead of a strike. But what it did do is it put a little bit of extra fear in the mind of the pitcher, because he realized, oh boy, this is a guy I got to contend with right here. And I think that's a nice moment. We'll see if he can follow up on it.
0: The 1-1 pitch for Velasquez, a swing and a miss, and it's 1-2. There have been three pretty hard-hit baseballs this inning. The two doubles and that foul ball. But it's a 1-2 count on Velasquez, 2-for-8 in the series, his 23rd game with the Cardinals. He has four homers and 12 RBIs, and he's here to face left-handed pitching.
1: And the other at-bat, Herrera's at-bat, was a good situational at-bat. He moved the runner.
0: 1-2, one out. The pitch on the way, Velasquez lays off the pitch up and away, ball two. Had the ball been caught, it would still be 1-0 Cardinals, because Walker got the ball in the air after Herrera advanced Wynn from second to third.
1: I wasn't sure that ball wouldn't sneak over the wall, too. It was close.
0: The 2-2 pitch here for Nelson Velasquez. A swing and a miss. Harrison strikes him out, and now it's Alec Burleson. And we've chronicled Alec Burleson's struggles against left-handed pitching.
1: Well, you know what I say about things like that. It's true until it isn't.
0: That's right, and the kind of hitter Burleson has been through his career to get to the major leagues didn't seem to matter, lefty-righty.
1: Nope, sure didn't.
0: And I think he'll get back to that at some point. The pitch, Burley takes a curve, and that's a high strike called. No challenge by Burleson.
1: Yeah, that was not a strike. Burley, again, that's the point about not really wanting to challenge early in a game.
0: Harrison with the next pitch. Burleson rips it into right center field. That ball gets down. It's headed to the wall. Lara is chasing it down. Burleson has an RBI double against lefty Kyle Harrison. And I love two-out RBIs. It's 2-0 Cardinals. Three doubles in the inning.
1: I love first-inning doubles. Three of them indeed, and almost a big fly for Velasquez. And Harrison looks like he's a little more hittable, clearly, than the last time we saw him. Cardinals did hit some balls hard in that game back in May, but he did not give up any runs, only a few hits against Michael McGreevy in that start.
0: Chris Hook is on the mound. A first-inning visit by the Milwaukee pitching coach after Burleson's 21st double and his 64th RBI. Well, Ricky, the last time out, a no-decision Friday for Harrison at Arizona. Two and two-thirds innings, five hits, three earned runs. He walked one, struck out three, and in two and two-thirds threw 72 pitches.
1: Yeah. Tells you something, doesn't it?
0: He comes in with a record of 8-1, a 2.82 ERA that's now over three, giving up two runs and three hits in the first inning.
1: This is such a good, deep staff that the Brewers have assembled. They've got young guys. They've got guys waiting in the wings. They've got good guys in their pen. I mean, they always got the kind of the next man up deal.
0: Here's Jose Fermin looking to pick up Burleson from second. Fermin takes upstairs, ball one from Harrison. A balanced infield behind the Milwaukee starter. The outfielders are shading Fermin toward right center field. Churio completely gives up the left field line. Harrison from the stretch. A look to second his pitch. A swing and a foul. And that was on a cutter down and in. Jose Fermin. He has three hits, nine at-bats in the series. A double, an RBI, a sacrifice bunt. He has played third base, starting at second base tonight, spelling Weatherholt with the lefty pitching. The 1-1 pitch. Fermin jumps, but he takes the ball. He was looking for something out over the plate, got something middle in, and got out of the way, 2-1. Fermin from the Dominican Republic, 27 years old. Harrison from the stretch, his pitch. Inside with a breaking ball. Missed with the curve, and the count favors Fermin. And a challenge by William Contreras. The count on the board reads 3-1, and it will be 2-2 as the challenge is successful.
2: Milwaukee has two challenges remaining.
0: Two balls, two strikes. Runner at second, two outs, two runs in. Taking in the sign, Harrison is ready from the belt. His pitch. Fermin sends that one to right field. That's hit well. Lara moves back, but he has the play and makes the catch. The Cardinals had three doubles, scored two times. We go to the second, 2-0 Redbirds.
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0: Michael McGreevy pitches with a 2-0 lead. His first pitch is up and in to Cooper Pratt. Pratt is batting seventh in the lineup, a 21-year-old shortstop who turned pro out of high school in Mississippi. He's had a good series. 3-for-10, a double, a triple. He has walked three times, four runs scored, and a couple of RBIs. He looks at a pitch in for a strike at the knees. 7, 8, and 9 in the order. Cooper Pratt, Joey Ortiz, and Greg Jones. Right, and a switch batter, Jones, who will be up there left-handed. There's a pitch just off the outside corner, 2-1. Focal Point and the Cardinals are teaming up for the Broken Bat Tree Planting Program. Every time a Cardinals pitcher breaks an opposing player's bat, Focal Point will plant a tree at a local park or school. The 2-1. Fastball inside corner, strike called. I like that about McGreevy.
1: Yeah.
0: He does pitch in, out, up, down. Changing speeds.
1: Yep. Both pitchers doing that, actually, in this game. A left-handed version and a right-handed version. And the lefty, Harrison, throws a little harder, but he'll use the curveball and change up just as McGreevy will. But both of them understand if you don't pitch in, you're backing up a lot of bases.
0: Velasquez completely gives up the left field line as Pratt swings and fouls it off over by the on-deck circle where Joey Ortiz is waiting to bat next. Velasquez is playing left field, lined up with a 375 sign in front of the Brewers' bullpen. Newbar is in center field. He's in the shade of one of the light standards now over toward right. And in shallow, shading his eyes and trying to get into the shade of one of the light standards, it's Walker. Hot shot, deep short. Wynn gets to it, plants, throws a rocket just offline. That was the only chance he had to get Pratt, and that's a base hit. Wynn made the throw from the outfield grass and left.
1: He knew a normal throw wouldn't be good enough to get Pratt, who runs well, so he really just reared back and just aired it out. And that extra oomph, I think, took the ball across his body a little bit, and Burleson had to come off the bag. I'm not sure they get him anyway.
0: Here is Joey Ortiz. Ortiz for the series, 5-for-10, a double, a home run, 3 runs scored, and 2 RBIs. From the stretch, McGreevy looks over the right shoulder to first base. The runner goes. The pitch is swung and a miss. The throw to second base. The tag. Out at second. And, of course, Pratt stands up, tells the dugout, you better ask for a review on that one.
1: They never stand up and say, yep, they got me. Well, maybe. I haven't seen it. Maybe it's happened once somewhere.
0: We're taking a look at the replay now. Pies throw.
1: They say play on.
0: And it's a caught stealing 2-4.
1: Really good tag, by the way, by Fermin. The throw was just a tad high, and he got the glove down in a hurry.
0: Joey Ortiz batting. 0-1 the count. As McGreevy goes back to the windup. Playing even with the bag now at third, Blaze Jordan, the wind and the pitch. That cuts the plate for a strike in the lower part of the zone. Nothing and two. A 2-0 lead for the Cardinals. Fermin is moving over a little bit. He was playing almost straight up the middle, about as far as he could. The pitch, breaking ball wide. 1-2. More of a balanced infield now with the count at 1-2 on Ortiz. Ortiz, 27 years old, out of New Mexico State. Baez going through the signs by way of pitch com. And here is McGreevy swinging into the windup. The right-hander's pitch is swung on and foul-tipped into the catcher's mitt. Pajes, he's able to hold on for strike three.
1: That's the breaking ball to the righty. You'll see the changeup to the lefty. And again, both are designed to be pitches going away from hitters. And Ortiz just could not lay off that. He thought it might be on the outside corner. He should go for it. And he chased it all the way out of the zone.
0: Now Greg Jones, switch batting infielder, outfielder, playing second base tonight. Out of UNC Wilmington, he's 28 years old. Jones takes strike one. Jones was drafted by the Rays in the first round of the 2019 draft, the 22nd pick overall. He swings, fouling one out of play. Came to the big leagues with Colorado, got into 6 games in 2024. 3 games with the White Sox last year. And he's playing in his 13th game. Make that his 12th game with the Milwaukee Brewers this season. He's 2 out of 21. The 2-strike pitch to him. A swing and a miss. He couldn't hold up on the high fastball. 2 strikeouts in the inning. 3 in the game for McGreevy. A single and a caught stealing. Nobody left. The Cardinals come up in the second, leading the Brewers 2-0.
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0: 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Mason Wynn hits it hard. Deep left field. That ball's out of here.
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0: Ball one to the Cardinal leadoff batter, Blaze Jordan, hitting in the bottom of the second. 2-0 Cardinals. Jordan checks his swing, takes outside. One ball and one strike. So the Cardinals got two runs on three doubles and left a man on in the first inning, all against Kyle Harrison. Harrison into the windup, the pitch. Jordan hits it hard to the shortstop. The play by Pratt in time, one out, and Jordan is 0 for his last eight. He's on the ground a little better than half of the time.
1: He is, and what you really don't want to do is let Harrison get settled into something here. 24 pitches from him in that first inning, so be good if sometime in the next couple of innings you get another thing going just to kind of keep that pressure on him.
0: Here's Lars Nootbaar batting in the number eight spot with the lefty starting tonight. And Nootbaar takes a ball up and in. One out of four with a double, a walk, and a strikeout in the series. Nootbaar's in his 28th game with the Cardinals. And you heard from the home plate umpire, Jen Powell, that Contreras is challenging, and he lost it.
2: The call is confirmed. Milwaukee has one challenge remaining.
0: And again, I don't get that in the second inning.
1: Yeah. Yeah, no, that. So how about Burley? He didn't challenge the first pitch. And the second pitch, he just hammered into the gap, and then it was kind of a who-cares moment.
0: There's a strike called, 1-1. And what made the RBI sweet for Burleson, it was against a lefty, yes, and it broke an 0-for-8. The 1-1 pitch for Newt. He swings and drives out to right field. Lara moving back. He's at the track, and the ball is caught by Lara as he falls to the track, or did he catch it?
1: He's got it in his glove.
0: He gets up and shows the baseball, and Nootbaar is out with a fine play, but Lara may have hurt himself going up against the wall. Two down.
1: He made a great effort on that. So the last time the ball was hit out there, he didn't come up with it, and he wasn't going to let that happen again. And he's battling the sun. He turned the wrong way, and the ball stuck right on the end of his glove, and then he hit awkwardly. And I think the awkward part is his right knee against the wall. It's at the bottom of the wall. It got stuck as he slammed into it with his body.
0: He hit that shoulder hard against the padding, too.
1: Shoulder, too, but his knee is underneath him. I'm impressed that he's still staying in the game, and he's fine.
0: Well, I put a star on that play, but getting turned around was the issue. Issue number one, the sun, issue number two. Here's Pedro Pajes swinging, and he hits that foul out of play off to the right. 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Two gone, nobody on. Bottom of the second, 2-0 Cardinals. And Kyle Harrison with the sign. Swings into his windup. Pajes, a foul ball straight back for a two-strike count. Pedro is 1-for-3 in the series with a run scored. Batting .218. He's been catching a little more this week, and I think he's getting back into the swing of things behind the plate. With regular reps, he's really a good receiver and a good catch-and-throw guy who has a caught stealing in his back pocket tonight. Ball one sails up and away. The 1-2 pitch in the dirt for a ball. The caught stealing was Cooper Pratt, and he was caught for the first time as a major leaguer. He's 6 out of 7 stealing bases. Bang, bang play. Strong throw and a good tag by Jose Fermin on that out. The 2-2 pitch for the ninth place hitter, Pajes, a swing and a miss. Ricky has the third, 2-0 Cardinals.
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1: Michael McGreevy back to work, top of the third inning. He's enjoying a 2-0 lead at the moment, but the Brewers have a way of coming back, so be careful with this guy. It's Christian Yelich. He takes strike one. He got a base hit on the first pitch he saw in the first inning. And the Brewers got their leadoff batter on in the second inning, too. It was Cooper Pratt who had a base hit, an infield hit, and a swing and a miss. A late swing by Yelich makes it 0-2. Pratt was promptly thrown out at second, trying to steal by Pedro Pajes, who is in the 89th percentile of catchers throwing runners out. He's been a great weapon to have behind the plate. Working with McGreevy today, the 0-2 pitch is taken low. And we're used to seeing Ivan Herrera work with Michael McGreevy. So Ollie's been changing that up a little bit over the past week, different combinations. Some of it has to do with the catchers needing rest. Some of it has to do with matchups. The 1-2 pitch is outside for a ball, just missing. That was a sweeper, and McGreevy wants a new baseball. Three hits apiece in this game, but the Cardinals bunched three doubles in the first inning, scoring two runs, an RBI by Walker and Burleson, who has been red hot with runners in scoring position. The wind in the pitch by McGreevy. An off-speed delivery is swung on and missed. He strikes out Yelich. That is three strikeouts in a row for McGreevy. He got Ortiz and Jones to end the second. This game is brought to you by Budweiser, official beer sponsor of Major League Baseball. Crack open the game with Budweiser. Enjoy unrivaled flavor and refreshment. One out, nobody on, and Jackson Churio struck out his first time. Flied out last night left-handed. I'm assuming that's the first time he ever batted left-handed in a game, and he did that against Brian Torres, who was whistling it in there at about 36 to 40 miles an hour, changing speeds. Felt like he had a better chance left-handed. The 0-1 pitch to Churio is a strike again, outside corner. Churio doesn't like it. He backs out of the box, gives that look of dismay, but does not challenge it. So he gets the timeout. Now he steps back in. And they only have one challenge remaining. So he's probably been told, or he's probably thinking, you better be sure you're right. The 0-2 pitch, here it comes. A swing and a miss. Another strikeout. Four in a row for Michael McGreevy. Got him with a breaking ball. He's piling up the strikeouts here. So he had a rough first inning, a lot of traffic. A base hit, a one-out walk by Bowers, two on, a line out, an infield hit. The bases were loaded, but he was able to get Luis Lara out, who's playing right field today. And he's had a couple of adventures out there. Made a great play and fumbled with a play the first time. Didn't quite come up with it. There's a pitch low. He's normally a center fielder. He's played left field, center field, only 11 games in his minor league career in right field. And again, he had the sun field at the time, which is now all in the shade, so no worries. The 1-0 pitch has swung on and fouled at the plate by Bowers, who is a tough out. Walked twice yesterday, had two doubles the day before, and had a base hit in game one, so he's been productive each and every game. Hitting 268, 16 big flies, 54 RBIs. And that last foul ball may have caught Pajes, and of course it did, and it always does. That one caught him just above the right knee. I would say right at the, right where his quad is. The 1-1 delivery is hit foul off to the left. Can't remember the name of that little area that you have to exercise when your quad is hurt to just get the strength back. I've had to do that before, the heads of the quadricep. But that's where it hit him, and that hurts. It's 1-2 now on Bowers. Two outs in the top of the third. And the next pitch is fouled off again to the left and out of play. So if somebody knows anatomy and wants to tell me the name of that area just between the kneecap and the quad that's important to firing up the quads, you can let me know on X, and then we'll all know. The 1-2 pitch, here it comes. That's taken a little bit high. Didn't miss by much. A four-seamer at 93 at the top of the zone. And that evens the count at 2-2. Next pitch is a little bit low this time. So a full count to Jake Bowers. Due up next, William Contreras. He's in the on-deck circle. We'll see if McGreevy can keep this string of strikeouts going. He's had four in a row, five in the game. Pitch number 46 coming up right now as he has the sign from Pajes. Goes into the windup. The 3-2 pitch grounded towards Burley at first. He's got it. Flips to McGreevy covering at a 1-2-3 inning. He's retired five straight. We go to the bottom of the third inning. The Cardinals lead this one 2-0.
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1: Half of the third inning, and the Cardinals will lead off with their leadoff hitter, Mason Wynn, with J.J. Weatherholt not playing here in this particular game. He'll be back tomorrow, I'm sure, with the lefty going today for the Brewers. He delivers a strike on the inside corner to Mason Wynn. He's not sure about that, but he does not challenge. That could have gone either way. Again, both pitchers really working batters inside. The lefty delivers to Wynn. That's bounced foul over towards Milwaukee's dugout. 0-2 the count on Wynn. He doubled and scored in the first inning, scored the first of two runs in that inning. His buddy Jordan Walker scored the other. Walker hit Wynn in, and then Burley hit Walker in. So Burley with RBI 64 and Jordan Walker with RBI number 70. 0-2 pitch to Mason is inside again, trying to get that inside corner. And they'll throw that baseball out for some reason. And it's a 1-2 count with Herrera due up next. Next delivery is fouled back. Again, the Cardinals brought up a new pitcher from AAA, and we talked about him, Luis Gastelum. He's a right-hander. He's been closing games for AAA Memphis. And he's got a power changeup. Next delivery is hit towards center field. Pretty well hit, but it's going to carry all the way to the center fielder, Mitchell. And that will be out number one. That gives us time to pause for station ID on the Cardinals Radio Network. 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

0: So if you're planning a trip to, let's say, Lebanon, Missouri, or if you're from Lebanon, Missouri, and you're planning a trip to St. Louis, that's the better way around here, because you want to go to ExploreSt.Louis.com. Maybe there's an ExploreLebanon.com too, but we'd love to have you go to that and check out all the cool things going on in St. Louis.
1: Well, you never know.
0: Might you never be. Know. Why not? 1-1 the count to Herrera, who bounced out his first time. And there's a pitch way high, way out of the zone, 2-1. Herrera gave himself up in his last at-bat. He worked to a 3-2 count, battling this lefty Harrison, who's having a great season. Some would say he should be an all-star. Certainly a lot of the Brewers fans and personnel would say he should be, and he's having that kind of year. 2-1 pitch is a called strike. But Yvonne battled him and hit a ground ball to the right side just so he could advance Wynn into scoring position. Now he's got a 2-2 count with nobody on, and the pitch to him is looped into right field. Late break by Lotta, and he dives and makes the catch. Boy, he's been busy in right. Not a great break on that, but terrific closing speed. He laid out and took it right off the turf. So Herrera loses a bid for a base hit. Well, you can't teach speed. I guess you can. And you either have it or you don't, for the most part. So two out, nobody on, and Jordan Walker will bat. Drove in a run, scored a run. And the first hits that ball sharply to second. It's booted by Jones, who looked a little shaky on the first ball hit to him. And he boots that one. And Walker is aboard. That's going to be an E4 to prolong this inning. But that was well struck by the Cardinal right fielder and all-star Jordan Walker. If you're a Cardinals fan, you know there's nothing like baseball in St. Louis. And that nothing beats 60-cent sippers at On the Run the day after the Cardinals score 6. We got to get back on that trail again, don't we?
1: Why not?
0: Been a while.
1: Third of the way there tonight.
0: That's right. Keep going. Walker takes his lead, and he draws a throw. It wasn't a big lead. But Jaywalk does have a bunch of stolen bases, 11 of them. Been thrown out 5 times, and a few of those he's been picked off.

0: WJBC and Beer Nuts present the Scott Miller Show hat. This is an embroidered baseball cap. On the front of it, the Beer Nuts logo and the Scott Miller Show logo. And on the back of the hat, my cartoon photo with the big mustache. This is not a contest prize. This hat is not for sale. The only way to get a Scott Miller hat is when I gift them randomly. Now, there is only one rule. You cannot ask for a hat. If you ask for one, you are restricted from receiving a hat. You are banned. You do not get a hat. WJBC, good morning. Who's this?
1: Good morning. This is your mom. I want a hat. I'm a down low.
0: Mom?
1: We won't tell anybody.
0: What is rule number one?
2: Don't ask for a hat.
0: No hat for her.
3: It's always Pop time. Pop wants the floor, he gets it. Payoff pitch coming up, and that's fouled off. Right to our right.
4: Walker didn't take off on that.
3: No, he didn't.
4: 3-2, two outs.
3: I'm glad I didn't say the runner will be moving, because I would have been lying. He might have been worried about the pickoff move, maybe.
4: Could well be, because he had his eyes glued to Harrison.
3: There he goes late. The 3-2 pitch is grounded towards second. And again, a little awkward catch by the second baseman in a kind of a wobbly
4: throw.
3: His footwork
4: is not good.
3: No, he's struggling over there at second base, but he does throw out Velasquez. And he does send us to the top of the fourth inning. And the Cardinals do have a 2-0 lead.
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3: First pitch misses up and in. Ball one to William Contreras, who lined out to center field his first time. Brewers have two hits against Michael McGreevy, a leadoff hit in the first inning by Yelich and a leadoff infield hit by Pratt in the second inning. And there's a strike delivered on the outside corner. Contreras has already lost a challenge behind the plate. And he's got a 1-1 count here. And that means only one left for the Brewers. We'll see if that comes into play. Swing and a lazy fly ball into shallow left center field, and it's the center fielder Nootbaar that calls for it and makes the play, out number one. This copyrighted broadcast is presented by authority of the St. Louis Cardinals LLC and may not be reproduced or retransmitted in any form, and the accounts and descriptions of this game may not be disseminated without the express written consent of the St. Louis Cardinals, brought to you by Brown and Crouppen, a great law firm. Now you know. One out, nobody on, and Garrett Mitchell at the plate. The wind, the pitch, and that is inside for a ball. We had a really nice

0: moment in between innings. There was a young man who was able to, with his family and friends, ring the bell from his cancer treatments that he's been officially diagnosed, that he's cured, and that he's been through his treatments. And that's a program that we're going to have here at the ballpark called Ring the Bell at Busch Stadium, and is sponsored by Mercy. And I can tell you, the players enjoyed that, the fans loved that, and they were celebrating right along with that young man here at the ballpark. So we appreciate Mercy, the partnership with them, and also that great idea to do here at Busch Stadium. 2-1 the count on Garrett Mitchell, who bats with one out. He had a single his first time up. McGreevy, next pitch, is taken low, 3-1. He's only walked one batter, and he has struck out five. We'll see how deep McGreevy can get into this game. I have a feeling we're going to see Gastelum in this game at some point. The 3-1 pitch is hit sharply on one hop to Mason Wynn. He's got it. Unbelievable play, and he throws him out. He took that to the side. Instead of catching it in front of him, he was able to put his glove to the side like he was doing a little ole, and doing that with a bullfighting kind of move, and he's able to catch the ball and come up with it and fire a rocket over to Burleson to get the Speedy Mitchell for out number two.
1: Because his head was right down the ball into the glove. Didn't turn the head at all.
0: He just trusted his athletic ability there, and it came through. There's a strike as Lara was showing bunt. He grounded out the third his first time. That came with the bases loaded. That was a big pitch and a big moment for McGreevy in this game. He was working hard in that first inning. A one-strike pitch to Lara is outside, 1-1, didn't miss by much. Lara has been busy in right field. The double got over his head. He also made a really good play. Actually, two of them. Second big league game for Lara, and he takes a strike. And we're saying Lara, but it's spelled L-A-R-A. Luis Lara. Only 21 years of age. He is from Venezuela. And he's got a 1-2 count. Normally a center fielder playing right today. And there's a cutter just missing the inside corner. That didn't miss by much. Two balls, two strikes, two outs. As we play in the top of the fourth inning, Cardinals lead 2-0. Next pitch, a called strike three, and he knew it on the inside corner. McGreevy picks up another strikeout. He has six. That sends us to the bottom of the fourth inning. Cardinals 2-0.
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0: Strike one delivered to Alec Burleson leading off the bottom of the fourth inning. It's 2-0 Cardinals. Each team with three hits in this game, but the Cardinals bunched theirs. The lefty, Kyle Harrison, the windup, the ground ball, and that's fair inside the first base bag, but it's handled by the first baseman Bowers, and he flips to Harrison for out number one. Not hit that hard by Burley, but it was good to see him get that double back in the first off of a left-hander. Edward Jones Financial Advisors are there for the moments that matter. 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Along with the voice of the Cardinals, John Rooney, Mike Claiborne with us as well on the broadcast, and Jim Jackson, our producer-engineer. This is Ricky Horton. Glad you're listening in here tonight as the Cardinals are trying to snap this little losing streak they've got going. Strike one to Jose Fermin. They've dropped the first three games of this series, lost the last game of the road trip. Breaking pitch almost clipped Fermin. Popped out of the glove of Contreras, 1-1 the count. He bats with one out, nobody on. Fermin lined out to right his first time. So Lara not playing in his normal position as that pitch is high. Neither is their second baseman, Jones. We talked about him looking a little awkward at second base. He's normally an outfielder and a shortstop, but he's playing second for the first time in the big leagues. And, well, it shows a little bit so far. Hard hit ball to left field. Fermin gets into one. It's back at the track, and it's gone! Into the Brewers' bullpen! Home run number four for Jose Fermin. And the Cardinals lead 3-0. That was a línea. I love it when Fermin is in the lineup.
1: I'm telling you, Ricky, the Cardinals had a 3-0 lead on Monday night. You got to keep the foot on the gas pedal.
0: You sure do. And who's at the wheel right now but Blaze Jordan? See if he can get one elevated here. You mentioned, John, he's been on the ground a lot lately. There's a pitch down and in. Mentioned the two Brewers playing out of position. Part of the reason is one of their important players, David Hamilton, who they got in that trade from Boston along with Harrison. There's a swing and a foul. He had a big double in a bases-clearing double in the seventh inning. That was the first bad seventh inning we had in this series. And he pulled a hamstring, and he got pinch ran for in that. So he is on the injured list. And that's why you've got these younger players out of position. There's a line drive to right field. Lara's going to get another chance, and he does pretty well with that one too. He almost overran it, but he made the play, and well struck by Jordan, who did get it in the air, but lines out for out number two. So Lars Newbar will bat. He lined out to Lara in the second inning. So a home run by Fermin, three doubles in the first inning, and it is 3-0 St. Louis. Fifth career home run by Jose Fermin. That was his longest as well. How about that, John?
1: Oh, he got it. He did not miss it.
0: Swing and a miss. And Newbar goes to his helmet. He wants to challenge, why did I swing at that? I don't think you get to do that, do you? I don't think so. That was funny. I think that's what he was doing. 404 feet by Fermin. Off-speed pitch is inside, just missing the inside corner. 3-0 Cardinals in the fourth. A lot of baseball ahead. Keep that gas pedal down. Swinging a foul at the plate and halfway to that six-run number that we love so much.
1: Pitch total of 66 now for Kyle Harrison working here in the fourth inning.
0: Brewers will have the bottom of the order due up next, and there's a swing and a foul up against Michael McGreevy. McGreevy, by the way, haven't mentioned this, but I had a chance to interview him in an event before the game yesterday for the St. Louis Post-Dispatch. It was the Scholar Athlete dinner, or not dinner, but it used to be a dinner, but now it's an event at the ballpark. And he was terrific. Scott Terry was a part of that, interviewed both of them about the importance of education in their athletic pursuits, in their career, and they were brilliant. Both those guys were. McGreevy's parents are both attorneys. Actually, his father's a judge now.
1: And I'll tell you, Scott Terry is good at anything he does.
0: And he certainly is. And he really, both of them praising their education, their importance of that in their life. There's a close play at first base on a ground ball to the right side of the infield, and Newpar hustling all the way. And the Cardinals say, wait a minute, we're going to hold up a little bit. We might think he's safe there, as he was really hustling. They were a little slow making that play at the bag, and they do say play on. So Newpar is out. We go to the fifth. The Cardinals add a tally, so they now lead 3-0.
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2: Fifth inning we go as Michael McGreevy leads things off. Shot right back to the box. He feels it up and over for the first out. That's a greeting.
3: Well, I wonder if that got him on the pitching arm.
2: As Ollie Marmolin will run out and take a look along with Dusty Blake.
3: I think that got his right arm.
2: Yeah, I think.
3: No, it got him on the chest.
2: I think it got him right on the bird.
3: That's a tough bird there, still on the bat.
2: It didn't fall off.
3: And McGreevy is a tough bird, I'll tell you that. Oh, that was a rocket.
2: Hit a rocket right back to Michael McGreevy. And he was composed enough, and he has a little grin about himself. He says, I'm not going to even rub it. And they'll make him throw an.
3: That's going to leave a mark, I'll tell you that.
2: There's no doubt about that. As McGreevy is shaking it off, he's kind of grinning about it. First pitch looks good from here. As they'll let him throw another one just to make sure. And he says, I'm good. Ollie Marmol goes up to make sure. He said, are you sure? At least he didn't pat him on the chest and say, go get him. So everybody makes their way back to their positions. Ollie and Trainer will go back to the dugout. Jen Powell, the home plate umpire, makes her way back behind home plate. And we have one out here in the top of the fifth with the Cardinals lead 3-0. And Joey Ortiz steps in. Ortiz was a strikeout victim his first time up. McGreevy with 5 strikeouts on the night. First pitch to Joey, he offers a bunt, and it's a called strike on the inside corner.
3: The Brewers are playing their 7th game of an 11-game, 10-day trip. They won 2 out of 3 in Arizona, and they'll finish up going to the All-Star break with 3 at Pittsburgh.
2: Next pitch from McGreevy on the way. It's high for a ball.
3: Where the Cardinals have Atlanta coming in over the weekend, Friday, Saturday, Sunday, and then go to Arizona, 3 in Anaheim against the Angels, and then come back home to play a makeup game with Arizona.
2: No rest for the weary. Another pitch from McGreevy outside for a ball.
3: Well, that's what this schedule has done to Major League Baseball, where everybody plays everybody.
2: Would you like for me to share my opinion about schedule at this point?
3: Yes, please.
2: I think that Major League Baseball needs to make a couple of adjustments. I like the idea of playing everyone at one point. I'd prefer to see my own division and own league a little bit more, as there's another pitch on the outside corner for a called strike.
3: I agree
2: with you,
3: Clay.
2: 2 balls, 2 strikes.
3: I'd like to go.
2: Pick a division. You play them every year, every other year. You pick each division and rotate it like we used to.
3: And that fills out your schedule. I'd like to play everybody in the National League home and home twice.
2: And I also would like to see them have at least a Monday or a Thursday off each week, as McGreevy's next pitch is on the way, and it's low for a ball. And you would have 6 games for TV purposes. Everybody else would either be off, or you'd make up a game for a rainout compared to having the doubleheaders and just having so many consecutive games in a row. You show me a pitching coach that wouldn't like to have his staff have at least one day off you can schedule. There's a tapper down the first baseline. It is going to be foul as Alec Burleson fielder then anyway.
3: Or a president of baseball ops and general manager who wouldn't like that.
2: Yeah.
3: Where they can have a little more planning with what they're going to do with the roster when it comes to a lot of use and wear and tear and injuries.
2: And as we've learned firsthand around baseball, pitchers get hurt when they work a lot. Knock on wood, the Cardinals have dodged that bullet for the most part over the last couple of years.
3: They have been so judicious in how they use their pitchers, the workload they get, even down to warming up.
2: Full count to Ortiz. The next pitch from McGreevy on the way. There's a tapper to Blaze Jordan. He cuts in front of Mason Wynn, up and over for the out.
3: What a good hand there to grab that. He had to play a tough hop.
2: We owe you a station break. Let's give it to you now on the Cardinals Radio Network, powered by Graybar.

0: Stands back in. He will be the third hitter in the order. He bats on the left side as McGreevy looks in for his location. Here's a pitch on the way. It's high for a ball. 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
1: And that's where they get the line moving.
0: There you go. There's always a line with Ted Drews. Speaking of Ted Drews, we have a little Ted Drews here in the booth tonight. It's amazing how many visitors we have come by and see us on Wednesdays around
1: here. That's one of the fastest moving lines around.
0: It is. They
1: do. You see a long line there, it doesn't take long to get to the window.
0: One ball, one strike count. Greg Jones, here's another pitch outside for a ball. This is the first game in Greg Jones's career starting at second base. And he has had a couple of balls hit to him. He has one error. And there was another ball he was just a little shaky on. He bats on the left side. He was a top prospect in the Tampa organization a few years ago. He pops one up in the center field. Lars Nootbaar drifts over to left center field. He's there. He makes the one-handed catch for the out. Three up, three down for the Milwaukee Brewers. We go to the bottom of the fifth. Redbirds lead 3-0.
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0: We have a new pitcher as we go to the bottom of the fifth inning for the Milwaukee Brewers. Grant Anderson is now on a relief. He's a right-hander, and he'll start things off with Pedro Pajes, who stands in. Pedro struck out his first time up, also threw out a runner this evening. First pitch from Grant Anderson's on the way, swing and a miss. We've seen Anderson before in relief. He pitches from the first base side of the rubber. Pitching from the stretch, another one on the way. He kind of slings it up there. That one sails wide for a ball. Two balls, no strike. One ball, one strike now to Pedro. Cardinals lead 3-0. Next pitch on the way, and he pulled the string on Pedro that time, so he now is in the hole, a ball and two strikes. Anderson on the season is 2-3 with an earned run average of 3.20. And for Anderson, this is his 36th appearance of the season. So he's one of those bridge guys, 39 and a third innings pitched so far. Another one on the way, and that one's outside for a ball.
1: He was picked by the Mariners in the 21st round of the 2018 draft, 628th overall pick out of McNeese State.
0: Anderson with a 2-2 count to Pajes. It's on the way, and he taps this one foul toward the Milwaukee dugout. Bat boy is able to field that one.
1: Henderson made his, made his Major League debut the 30th of May, 2023. He was with Texas then.
0: So another 2-2 count pitch is on the way. And Pedro fouls this one toward the Milwaukee dugout, pulling it foul. On the Cardinals jersey across the nation, Stifel is a leader in wealth management and investment banking, helping individuals and businesses build for their future. Stifel, where success meets success. So we'll do it again, 2-2 count. Pitch on the way, and Pedro pops this one foul. This one's well behind the Cardinal dugout, out of play.
1: Well, Kyle Harrison threw 70 pitches, 47 strikes over four innings, giving up four hits, all for extra bases, three doubles and a homer. Three runs earned, no walks, two strikeouts.
0: Cardinals stung him early. He settled in after that. Another one on the way from Anderson, and swing and a miss, and Pajes goes down on strikes. First strikeout for Grant. First strikeout in the inning, and that'll bring the top of the order, and that's Mason Wynn. Wynn led things off for the Cardinals with a double in right center field. He eventually came around to score on a double from Jordan Walker. Jordan Walker came around to score courtesy of a double from Alec Burleson in the first inning for the Cardinals. Redbirds tacked on another run courtesy of Jose Fermin. First pitch to Mason Wynn, just a little bit low for a ball. Tarps off, crowd a little quiet right now. I thought I was in a church there for a second. There's another pitch that's low for a ball. Two balls, no strikes.
1: Is Wynn the phantom of the infield?
0: I'm thinking maybe you might be moving in the right direction on that. I get lost these days with the walk-up music and the themes behind them. There's a swing and a miss by Wynn.
1: That's why I enjoy Atlanta for the visitors.
0: I agree.
1: The organist comes up with some pretty good
0: very
1: stuff.
0: Very creative. Maybe, you know, we're the organ industry.
1: Herrera
0: in
1: comes the sun. Here comes the sun for Herrera.
0: The organ industry in baseball isn't what it used to be.
1: No, it's not.
0: Another one on the way, and that one is just misses on the outside corner. So Mason Wynn now with a three-ball, one-strike count.
1: Oh, Contreras wanted to
0: challenge that badly,
1: but the Brewers are down to one challenge left, and we're just past the halfway point in the game.
0: Another pitch from Grant Anderson is on the way, and Mason taps this one to the third baseman. Long throw. Does he get him? Yes, he does. Good play by third baseman Joey Ortiz. That's two out in the inning. You know, John, we talk about the challenge system, and now it seems like teams have a better idea strategy-wise when and where. And I'm sure there's some guys that probably don't have the green light as much as they would like.
1: Oh, I'm sure of that. Well, they'd be challenging every pitch.
0: All day and all night. There's a first pitch called strike to Ivan Herrera. Herrera grounded out to second, flew to right. He's 0 for 2.
1: But that ground out in the first inning moved Wynn to third.
0: Anderson. Next pitch on the way, and Herrera turns on a pitch and pulls a foul down the left field line. Grant Anderson has his back almost to the hitter in his delivery. It's hard to pick up out of his hand. As Herrera now, he's in the hole, nothing and two. As Anderson comes to the plate, as a ball is popped up on the infield. Who wants it? Jake Bowers waves off everybody. Now the second baseman, Greg Jones, takes it with the one hand for the out. Three up, three down for the Cardinals. We go to the sixth inning as the Redbirds lead this one 3-0.
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1: We're in inning number 6, and the Cardinals carry a 3-0 lead for the birthday man, Michael McGreevy. 26 years old today, pitching with a 3-0 advantage. Christian Yelich has been on with a hit, was stranded at third in the first inning. He looks at a pitch just a little bit outside, not by much. 1-1. Yelich struck out swinging in a 1-2-3 third. Even with the grass at third, Blaze Jordan, the pitch, a swing and a miss. Threw in the off-speed pitch down and away, and Yelich is down on the count, 1-2.
15: Shouldn't you get those close pitches on your birthday? I mean, when in doubt?
16: I think he has to let her know, let Jen Powell know.
15: Maybe.
16: A good catcher would probably already tell him that.
1: Exactly. Hey, it's his birthday. The windup, the 1-2 pitch. Yelich takes low, 2-2.
16: He'll take the win and a welt from that line drive he took.
15: Boy, that reminds me of a ball that was hit by Jeff Lauser that hit Todd Worrell in the chest and knocked him off the back of the mound.
16: That must have been so shot to push Todd Worrell off of anything.
1: The 2-2 pitch, fastball inside. 3-2, and Yelich wouldn't pull the trigger.
15: Once we found out Todd was okay, we said, you know, that was pretty funny. And he goes, hey, it's still not funny.
16: And everybody got quiet.
1: To this day, it's still not funny to him.
15: No, it's still not.
1: The 3-2 pitch. Yelich, a half swing and a comebacker. McGreevy says, thank you for that birthday present. 1-3 on the out. 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That's where you can get all the information and then stop by one of their conveniently located stores in Missouri and Illinois. Jackson Churio has struck out twice. McGreevy's pitch is grounded foul. That goes past their third base coach, and that's Matt Erickson. Spencer Allen is coaching at first for manager Pat Murphy. The Brewers in their blue jerseys, names and numbers in gold on the backs. Milwaukee across the front, the pitch. A swing and a miss. No balls, two strikes on Churio. Rug gray pants for the Brewers. They have the two-tone helmets. Blue and gold with the blue bills. And the Cardinals in the home white uniforms. Cardinals across the front of the jersey with the birds on the gold bat. Red caps and helmets. The pitch. And that's taken a little bit high. Ricky Horton has the blue shirt on tonight. And he has the blue pants.
15: I think it's purple, isn't it?
1: Is it purple? Oh, it is. I can see now. You get back in the light.
16: I like the combination.
1: I can tell a little bit easier.
15: It's a light purple.
1: All the way down there on the end. The pitch is swung on and fouled back. 1-2. Mike Claiborne with the checkered shirt on and the brown pants today.
16: Thank you very much.
15: Always stylish, that Mike Claiborne.
16: These pants
1: Jackson
16: aren't blouse
1: at the
16: knees.
1: The rose-colored shirt on today.
16: Did you?
1: Wearing the khakis.
15: You should put him between two thorns.
1: Here's the 1-2. And there's a high fly ball right center field. Newt Barr says, that's all mine, and he's right. 2 outs.
16: John, if you're going to give the full description, for those who haven't seen Ricky in a while, he's decided to go with the Maynard T. Krebs look.
1: Yeah, he looked like Bob Denver back in Dobie Gillis back in the day.
16: Now, we just lost part of our audience
1: But some of the audience, they only know of Bob Denver as Gilligan.
16: Exactly.
15: How about it looks like Mason Wynn, too? I could go with that. Or Riley O'Brien. Different color, though.
1: Here's Jake Bowers.
16: Not as much gray.
1: Ground ball to second. Fermin, who has a home run tonight, gloves it, throws it. Bowers is out. McGreevy, on his 26th birthday, is through six innings, and he is mowing them down. That's 14 straight retired by McGreevy. On to the bottom of the sixth, the Cardinals lead the Brewers 3-0.
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1: Here is Grant Anderson pitching to Jordan Walker, a swing and a miss. As Jordan leads off the bottom of the sixth inning, 3-0 Cardinals, Walker is responsible for driving in a run and scoring another. He had one of the three, two. He had a one-out double, but they had three doubles in the first inning. And Jordan takes ball one, one ball and one strike.
15: John, fun fact about this pitcher, Anderson, his older brother is pitching in AAA with Texas. And when I say older brother, his name is Aiden.
1: Here's a swing and a miss. The count, one ball, two strikes.
15: His older brother is 45 seconds older than him.
16: Wow. What took him so long?
15: I don't know. They were once teammates, actually, in the minor league.
1: And a batter's timeout taken by Jordan Walker. A couple of years ago, Walker would walk up to home plate. Now he can't wait to get there. That's the kind of season he's having.
15: Very different attitude.
16: That double he had going to right center field.
1: Walker takes a sweeper away. Two balls, two strikes.
16: You love to see that where he's seeing the pitch, and that's really where his power base really, that's where you really want to try and swing
15: for. He had two strikes on him.
16: Exactly.
15: Too.
16: That's the other good thing about him.
1: The 2-2 pitch. Walker pulls that one. Diving play by Ortiz to his feet. He throws safe at first base. Walker can fly, too. He's two out of three. And he reached on an error when the ball got away from Greg Jones at second base in the third inning. So he's on for the third time.
15: And Ortiz really took a double away from him, too. That had a lot of topspin on it. That could easily have gotten past him down the line. Would have been an easy stand-up double for Walk, but he hustles it down to first base and beats it out.
1: Ortiz flying, made the grab about a foot from the third baseline or the left field line and threw one hop off the bag to Bowers.
15: He can pick it.
16: Now pitch clock violation on Nelson Velasquez.
1: Strike one on Velasquez. Wasn't facing up with the pitcher at 8 seconds. Anderson looks to first base. The pitch. Velasquez tries to hold up on a high fastball. He does on the appeal. No swing.
15: Jen Powell, their home plate umpire, was pointing out Velasquez, like pointing to him, like
0: you, she did it.
15: You know, she gave him a little Sophie Cunningham, I think. If anybody's not seen that meme, that's what it looked like.
1: The 1-1, a foul ball, one ball, two strikes.
0: Yeah, she didn't make any mistake about who was guilty.
15: No.
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15: more.
1: 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Velasquez, a strikeout and a ground out. But all it takes is one swing to do some big-time damage. The pitch, a swing and a foul. One ball, two strikes. With Walker getting on, that's the first Cardinal hit out of five that didn't go for extra bases. Three doubles in the first, home run for Mean in the fourth, and now the infield hit by Jordan Walker. Bowers holds at first base, a lot of hitting room on the right side of the infield. The pitch to Velasquez, way high and outside, backhanded by Contreras. He kept that one from going to the backstop.
15: By the way, I checked all the logs, all the records, first time ever on a Cardinal broadcast that Bob Denver and Sophie Cunningham, both those names came up in the same broadcast.
0: That's
15: never
0: happened. And T. Krebs,
15: I'd throw that one in, you bet.
1: The 2-2, a swing and a miss. Velasquez strikes out, the second strikeout for Grant Anderson. Alec Burleson is coming up, and he's going to be facing Jared Koenig. Pitching change brought to you by Goodwill. Give hope, give local, give Goodwill. The Cardinals lead 3-0 with one on, one out in the sixth. We'll be back.
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1: It's Jared Koenig, left-hander, taking over for Grant Anderson. The incomplete line on Anderson, 1-1/3 with one hit. He's responsible for Walker over at first base, two strikeouts. Lefty against lefty. Burleson went 1-for-2 against Kyle Harrison. Moved to first, Walker is back safely. Burleson broke an 0-for-9 with his RBI double, his 21st double in the first inning, giving him run batted in number 64. The next time up, he grounded out Bowers to the pitcher Harrison covering. Here's a pitch inside that almost clipped Burleson on the chest. He was able to get out of dodge. 1-0 on the Cardinal first baseman. The Cardinals are trying to add on to a 3-0 lead, batting in the bottom of the sixth inning. The lights have been on since the beginning of the game, and they're just now starting to take effect at Busch Stadium in downtown St. Louis. Koenig looks to first, his pitch. Burleson takes high.
15: Koenig has had a couple very good years in a row for the Brewers out of their pen. ERA under 3 both years. He's been very active. He's very durable this year. Only 7 games, 1.42 ERA.
1: The 2-0. Burleson takes a strike down the middle. And what we've observed with all the use these bullpens get in today's baseball.
15: Yeah.
1: If you're having a good year in 25, doesn't mean 26 is going to be that good.
15: No, that's right.
1: And the ones who can go back-to-back, hats off to them. The 2-1 with the runner going. The pitch is low, a ball. The throw offline. Walker swipes second base. Great jump against Koenig. Stolen base, number 12 for Jordan Walker.
15: Cardinals, I think, have trouble at times stealing bases against lefties. I think they're always worried about that move to first base, but somehow he had to tell that he was going home and took off early enough and let his speed do the rest.
16: And he stole a base against one of the best throwers in the game right now, Wilson Contreras. 17 of 22 runners he's thrown out.
1: And here's a strike at the knees, 3-2 on Alec Burleson. I don't think he was expecting Walker to take off there. The throw really sailed to the first base side of second. The 3-2 pitch, runner at second. Here it is for Burleson. A swing and a long one. Right field. That ball is long gone. Burleson, a two-run shot off a lefty, Jared Koenig. The Cardinals have extended their lead to 5-0. He hit that ball so hard it couldn't go foul.
16: You know, John, I think that ball hit the mercy sign of the facade.
15: I think just above that, yes. It was in the middle deck, not the upper deck, but middle deck down the right field line. That was a long home run for Burley, and so good to see him do some damage twice here in this game against lefty.
16: I'm glad we don't have to talk about that anymore.
15: No.
1: His 15th home run. A 3 RBI night for him. Now Jose Fermin, he has his 4th home run, the 5th in his career, and he takes inside from Koenig. So Anderson is tagged with an earned run, as Walker belonged to him.
15: About 443 feet.
1: I'll take it. So will Burleson. The pitch, a strike call.
16: It's a good thing that wall was up. Might still be gone.
1: Well, if it hit that.
15: Mercy.
1: You could say mercy indeed.
16: They got their money's worth out of that swing.
1: The 1-1. And that's pulled behind Pop Warner down the left field line. 1-2 on Jose Fermin, with the Cardinals up 5-0, trying to break a 4-game losing skid. In this series, they have lost back-to-back 4-3 games. And then in the 7th inning, a 7-run frame by the Brewers last night broke open the second game of the doubleheader for a 10-2 Milwaukee win.
15: You know, that ball, I think, came down close to the area of where the tarps off guys are. Not far away.
1: 1-2, one out. Lays Jordan on deck. Fermin hits a drive. That's to deep left field, but it's in the park this time and caught by the left fielder, Churio. Little top spin on that one. Kept it from getting past Churio to the gap. But hard hit. Here's Blaze Jordan. He's trying to break an 0-for-9. The ground out and a line out to right field. Like Kyle Harrison, Blaze Jordan came from the Red Sox organization. The pitch by Koenig. That's inside. That goes off William Contreras' mitt.
15: Folks may ask, how do you know when the home run's 440 or 420? And so it's actually been lasered at some point by
1: kind of like that fan on the field in Philadelphia that night
15: years ago.
1: There's a swing and a miss by Blaze Jordan.
15: Why I brought that up.
1: That is still one of my favorite moments working with Mike Shannon.
15: Great Mike Shannon. He meant to say tasered.
1: The guy's running on the field.
16: Same thing.
1: They tasered him. He goes, they lasered him. And he went down like a sack of onions. Here's a pitch outside for a ball, 2-1.
15: But what they do is they know all the seats. They know the exit velocity. They know the arc of the ball. And they get a pretty close estimate.
1: Kind of like your tee shots.
15: Exactly.
1: Hot shot, deep short, and that's knocked down off the glove of Cooper Pratt.
15: That should be a hit.
1: Jordan is on. Blaze Jordan is at first base with 2 outs. Base hit. That breaks the 0-for-9. But, again, he's on the ground.
15: He dropped that ball like a sack of potatoes.
1: Like a sack of onions.
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0: Jordan, Mike Claiborne, our producer engineer is Jim Jackson. Kyle Sixta is in the St. Louis studio tonight. Matt Pauley will have our post-game show. Emma Kincannon, our booth assistant here at the ballpark. Here's a chopper to the second baseman. Jones plays it on a waist-high hop. Underhands to first. Nootbaar is out. So are the Cardinals, but they add it on. Bertelsen, a two-run homer, scoring. Jordan Walker as a two-hit night. And we are going to the seventh. You ready, Ricky?
1: I'm ready to go.
0: Maynard?
1: I'm ready.
0: No, I'm sorry. Ricky Horton's coming up. Cardinals lead 5-0.
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11: Breaking pitch misses high, ball one to Wilson Contreras. Defensive change for the Cardinals. They have brought Nathan Church into the game. He's in center field, and that ball is hit to center field, shallow center field. Backing up is Fermin and Wynn, and in comes Nootbaar. All four of them could have caught that ball, but it was Nootbaar, the left fielder now, that makes the play. And Contreras flies out for the third time in this game. And McGreevy continues to pitch well. He's being backed up by George Soriano in the Cardinals' bullpen. MLB is taking over Philly with the game's biggest events. The T-Mobile Home Run Derby on Netflix airs on July 13th at 7 p.m. Central. And catch the 96th MLB All-Star Game, presented by MasterCard, July 14th at 7 p.m. Central on Fox. Line drive to right field, and that's going to get past Walker and go to the wall off the bat of Mitchell, who runs well, and he's going to stop at second base as Walker got to it quickly. That ball was hit very hard. And we'll see how far Ollie goes with Michael McGreevy here in the seventh inning. That was pitch number 86. He is working on a little bit extra rest. Soriano throwing in earnest, and now they're going to get somebody else up in the bullpen. But McGreevy will get the next batter, Luis Lara, who has grounded out and struck out in this game. So a double by Mitchell, his second hit of the game, and the fourth for the Brewers. Curveball misses outside. Now you got to watch out for the Brewers. They come back very, very well.
0: It is the seventh inning.
11: And it is the seventh. Oh, boy. It is, isn't it? We've had some long ones lately.
0: Well, you had a good one in Atlanta.
11: Yep. Oh, yeah. It was a good long one. There's a pitch high. You just don't want the bad long ones.
0: Well, seven run, seventh inning, turned that night around. The Cardinals beat the Braves 2 out of 3. And then they scored early and often on Friday. 17-1 over the Cubs, and one on the 4th of July, 3-0.
11: No, the Cardinals have gotten off to a rough start here against the Brewers in this series. That's an understatement. But really wasn't that long ago that the Cardinals were winning and winning big on the road against good teams. It was just last week. 2-0 count to Lara. Here comes the pitch, and that's a called strike. We've got a right-hander, Garrett Stallings, getting loose in their pen. And again, it's Soriano who's throwing for the Cardinals, but McGreevy's still going. Pitch number 90, and that's hit in the left field for a base hit. Rounding third, they're going to hold up Mitchell there as the throw comes in and is cut off by Jordan. First and third, one out with Pratt coming to the plate. And I believe we're going to see Soriano right now as Ollie pops out of the Cardinals' dugout. We are going to have a pitching change, and it's brought to you by Missouri Farmers Care, feeding Cardinal fans across the nation. We'll be right back.
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6: Well, how about this? We've got a major league debut. Instead of Soriano, he sat down, and Gastelum got up, and he is making that debut in a tight situation. In a 5-0 game, the Cardinals are leading. We're in the seventh. Runners at first and third, nobody out, and he's going to face the young Cooper Pratt. Bats from the right side. First pitch to him is a slider. And that is called a ball. Where was that?
7: Right at the top of the zone.
6: It was really a sweeper from Gastelum. Luis Enrique Gastelum.
7: That was a strike, too.
6: I thought so. Working from the first base side of the rubber, swing and a miss on a fastball. That was a 92-mile-an-hour sinker. But his big pitch is a changeup.
7: He has hit 94 a few times in his last outing. But that sets up the changeup, and then the fastball looks a lot quicker than 92 to 94.
6: Gastelum from Mexico delivers. That pitch is hit into left field, and it's going to be caught by Nupar. This will be a sacrifice fly and an RBI for Pratt. Drives in the first run of the game, but Gastelum gets his first major league out. And we now have a 5-1 game. So Pratt drives in his fifth run of his rookie season. And it's Joey Ortiz coming to the plate. The numbers for Gastelum in AAA this year, 7-1 with a 2.27 ERA. Three saves, 43 innings of work. There's strike one delivered. 43 innings, only 26 hits, 17 walks, 49 punch-outs.
7: When we saw him in spring training, Ricky, we thought, and we looked at each other, it won't be long before he's wearing the birds on the bat in St. Louis.
6: And here he is. The one-strike pitch is grounded towards third, and that's fair down the line, and it's going to go towards the corner. Nupar comes up with it. His throw is into second base. Close play there, but he's safe as Ortiz just hit that one in the right spot. A double over the third base bag. Runners at second and third. With two outs.
7: Lara could have scored on that.
6: I think he could have.
7: The seventh double for Ortiz.
6: That was a breaking ball. He just hit it right into the ground, but he went right over the third base bag. I mean, right over it. Jojo Romero now backing up the rookie right-hander, Gastelum.
7: Andrew Vaughn is going to bat for Jones.
6: So they're talking about him right now. Pajes has the conversation. And it is the seventh inning, and the Brewers have scored. It's now 5-1. One run on six hits for Milwaukee, five runs on seven hits for the Cardinals. Would love to see it finished off right here. There's two outs. Runners at second and third. Gastelum delivers a strike on the outside corner. Going right at him. That was 94. Vaughn. Wearing number 72. Los Mochis, Mexico. That's where he's from. Born in 2001. The next delivery, the one strike pitch is fouled off. He got in his cocina there. Up and in at 95, so 0-2.
7: 331 hitter Vaughn, the former White Sox player, has a couple of home runs.
6: So there's no secret. Everybody knows what his best pitch is. The 6'2 right-hander, 24 years of age, has a great changeup. Will he throw it 0-2 here to Vaughn? Two runners aboard. The 0-2 pitch is tapped in front of Gastelum. He's got it. That was the changeup. He flips over to Burley, and he gets out of his first big league inning. Congratulations, Luis Gastelum, for being a big leaguer and getting three outs in the seventh. We go to the seventh inning stretch. It's presented by Spectrum, built for big moments, here for St. Louis, 5-1 Cardinals.
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5: 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And we've got another new pitcher. It's Garrett Stallings, a right-hander. He's going to face Pedro Pajes. And there's a strike on the outside corner. Vaughn stays in the game. He pinch hit for Jones. He'll play third base, and Ortiz will move from third to second. Stallings, a righty, delivers a changeup, and it swung on and missed. And, John, what'd you think of Gastelum?
6: I like the changeup.
5: Yep.
6: And that's against a guy who could put up three runs right there with one swing.
5: 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There's a swing and a miss. Pajes goes down on three pitches. And that's how the outing for Stallings begins. 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
6: Yep.
5: Graybar does that. Still like to get those extra runs. The Brewers were able to get a tally.
6: I'd like to have an answer as well.
5: Yep, just think it helps. Anderson was tagged for a run in relief. Koenig was tagged for a run. So it's pitcher number four for the Brewers today. And the right-hander delivers a strike as Mason Wynn was bailing out of that. The two-run home run by Alec Burleson is huge. Absolutely huge. A 5-1 Cardinal lead, bottom of the seventh inning. But more outs to get. Jojo Romero getting loose for the Cardinals. There's a strike at the top of the zone to Mason Wynn. Didn't like that call. Next delivery is a swing and a miss, and he strikes out. Boy.
6: You like that pop-up Contreras throws to third?
5: I'm not sure what he's doing in this series. I'm not a fan.
6: Nor am I.
5: Phillips 66 has two new limited edition Cardinals pins. 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Offer ends September 27th. Now you're up to speed on all that news. So strikeout so far for Stallings. Now he'll face Ivan Herrera, who's 0 for 3 in this game. And the first pitch to Ivan is taken high for a ball. We're in the home half of the seventh inning. The Cardinals one more hit than Milwaukee. Four more runs. 5-1 the score. The wind and the pitch, and that's inside. 2-0. Cardinals have done damage with their hits. They've had two home runs and three doubles. Five of the seven hits for extra bases. Jordan Walker Due up next, the 2-0 pitch is a swing and a miss. And Yvonne chased that one. He'd like to have that pitch back again. But that doesn't work. They don't let you do that. The MLB draft is coming up this weekend. I believe that's on Saturday. There's a ground ball foul. There's a lot happening. All-Star games right around the corner.
6: Less than a week now.
5: Home run derby for those that love the slider and away derby that's been canceled again this year. Still trying to get sponsorship for that and interest. 2-2 pitch is taken low.
6: And you're a big fan of the celebrity softball game.
5: Oh, yeah. Yep, love that.
6: I'm a big fan of the time off until Friday.
5: Rest is a good thing. Rest is a workout, by the way. The 3-2 pitch is swung on and missed. And Stallings strikes out the side here in the bottom of the seventh inning. We go on to the eighth. The Cardinals still lead this one. Right now, it's a score of 5-1 over the Brewers.
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6: Christian Yelich is going to lead off, and with that, Oliver Marmol has gone to the bullpen. Luis Gastelum in his Major League debut, two-thirds of an inning with one hit. Now it's JoJo Romero, lefty against lefty. Ball one up and in to Christian Yelich. Mike Claiborne is with us the rest of the way as Ricky Horton is headed to the set for post-game TV. We call him Abner Double Dip.
15: He is that.
6: Here's the pitch outside. Two balls and no strikes. Yelich a single in the first inning. And that first inning is kind of the ball game, Claves.
15: Yes.
6: As McGreevy, on his 26th birthday, left the bases loaded. Here's the pitch by JoJo, and that sails inside. A 3-0 count on Yelich.
15: You dodge that bullet, and then you come right back and score runs. And the double machine was working for the Cardinals in that first inning, and they've never looked back.
6: A 5-1 lead for the Cardinals. Top of the order for the Brewers. And there's a ball up and in and a 4-pitch walk to Yelich. That's not what Oliver Marmol and Dusty Blake wanted to see out of their lefty, JoJo Romero. That's just an invitation right back into the game for one of the top teams in the game.
15: I think we probably cringe at that because we've seen what the walks have done to the Cardinals against this Brewer team so far.
6: Now Jackson Churio, 0-for-3 tonight. The pitch. A strike called on the outside corner, just barely.
15: How about Michael McGreevy tonight? Just with the doctor ordered.
6: 6 1/3, 5 hits, 1 earned run, a walk, 6 strikeouts. He threw 90 pitches. The pitch on the way for Churio, high and outside. JoJo has thrown only one strike. He walked Yelich on four, and it's a 1-1 count on Jackson Churio. On deck, Bowers, the pitch. A little bit low. Two balls and a strike. There is activity in the bullpen backing up JoJo Romero. A look to first base, the 2-1 pitch. Churio sends that foul out of play down the right field line.
15: George Soriano loosening in the Cardinal bullpen now.
6: 20,395. Batter's timeout taken by Churio with a 2-2 count. For JoJo Romero, worked against Milwaukee earlier in this series. One inning, one hit, one strikeout, and a walk. He threw 16 pitches. Got a hold on the 4th of July. He deals a ball low, and it's 3-2 on Churio after the walk to Yelich. He has walked two, struck out six in his last five outings, covering five innings. They'll look to first base on 3-2. Yelich doesn't go. The pitch is fouled off. Taking a concert at the Factory in Chesterfield, designed specifically for live music events with an intimate capacity of up to 3,000 fans and a great view from every location. 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I look forward to seeing Bruce Hornsby there coming up this fall. The 3-2 pitch. Swing and a miss. Struck him out. Churio is out number one in the eighth inning.
15: JoJo just reared back and turned the fastball loose.
6: He needed that.
15: He really did. You know, if Ricky Horton was still here, I think he would probably would come up with the guess of maybe 20,395. That's if he were here.
6: But he's not. But that is our attendance tonight at Busch Stadium. The pitch, a strike with a good hook to Jake Bowers. Bowers a walk and two groundouts. And JoJo wouldn't mind a ground ball to Fermin, the second baseman, right now. Burleson holds against Yelich. The pitch? Sweeper outside. 1-1. When the Cardinals bat, Church, who came in defensively in center field, will be leading off, then Burleson and Fermin. Romero's next pitch, right down the middle of strike call.
15: JoJo's in a little bit of a groove now.
6: Yeah, he's starting to get his feet on the ground. After walking Yelich, working behind Churio, and then striking him out, the 1-2 pitch here for Jake Bowers. The pitch on the way. Upstairs, 2-2. Jake Bowers came to the big leagues with Tampa Bay, on to Cleveland, then the Yankees, and joined Milwaukee last season. He can hit the ball a long way. The pitch to him, a swing and a foul straight back.
15: Fouled off a really good pitch that time.
6: 95 on the fastball down in the zone. And on deck, it's William Contreras. And we have one more game in this series against Milwaukee. That's tomorrow night. A five-gamer will conclude with Andre Pallante pitching for his 11th win against right-hander Logan Henderson. He'll come in 2-1, airtime 550. First pitch at 6:45. There, strike three called at the knees. JoJo got him. Churio struck out. Bowers struck out. And here's Contreras with a runner at first and two outs in the eighth inning. Yes, he's beginning to feel it now, JoJo Romero.
15: He's had a couple of days off, and you can tell. His arm looks sharp.
6: Left-handed pitcher, right-handed batter. Yelich leads at first with Burleson holding and Fermin playing up the middle. There's a strike called and a delayed call by Jen Powell, and it was on the corner.
15: Contreras looking back.
6: Looking at Pajes, and they exchanged some words, both smiling.
15: He said, yeah, she got you.
6: The pitch, a swing and a miss, a fastball away, and with both feet planted, an arm swing by Contreras, two strikes.
15: Yeah, it was like he just decided to swing at the very last second. Really wasn't in a good hitting position.
6: JoJo is set up to strike out the side after the leadoff walk. The pitch. There's a ball grounded past the mound, up the middle. Wynn gets to it. He plants, throws, and Contreras is just out at first as he hustled down the line that time. A leadoff walk, and Yelich is left on. We head to the bottom of the eighth at Busch Stadium in St. Louis, Missouri, with the Cardinals leading Milwaukee 5-1.
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6: 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You'll enjoy unrivaled flavor and refreshment. Jordan Walker's 2 out of 3. He's been on base all 3 times. RBI double, run scored, reached on an error, singled and scored. He swings and misses strike one. And Garrett Stallings has been producing plenty of that, striking out the side in the 7th. He struck out Pajes, Wynn, and Herrera. The right-hander's next pitch. Walker takes a strike. That was on the corner. About knee-high, nothing in 2.
15: Tell you one thing. When you see a team as much as we've seen the Milwaukee Brewers this week, you really have to tip your hat to how they approach this game, especially from a pitching standpoint. I mean, everybody we've seen that's come out of their bullpen has had a real impact on the ball game.
6: Right-hander against right-hander. Walker using his batter's timeout. The 0-2 pitch. Walker lines it to the shortstop, and Pratt got his glove in the way of it. That was smoked. One out as we pause for station identification on the Cardinals Radio Network, powered by Graybar.

0: Along with Ricky Horton, Mike Claiborne, our producer-engineer Jim Jackson, I'm John Rooney, and Stallings deals strike one to Nathan Church, who's trying to break an 0-for-9. But how about Walker getting to two strikes, and he hit a missile that was caught by the shortstop, Brad?
1: Tell you what, Jordan Walker's starting to see the ball again.
0: Here's a pitch a little bit low, one ball, one strike, but Walker was not going to strike out.
1: No.
0: Wasn't going to have it.
1: And that's been the biggest difference. I mean, this time last year, you almost write it down in your scorecard.
0: The 1-1 pitch, a swing and a miss. Change of pace by Stallings, and it's 1-2 on Nathan Church.
1: And I think you said something earlier, John. He looks forward to getting in the batter's box now. A little apprehensive.
0: He can't wait to get there.
1: Exactly.
0: He can't wait to step into right field. He owns right field.
1: I think the fun part about this,
0: the 1-2 pitch and a defensive swing produces a foul ball, 1-2 on Church.
1: We have all watched him grow as a player and as a man. And to watch him take on the assignment of going to the outfield, having never played there at the big league level.
0: The 1-2 pitch, and that's hit hard to the second baseman. Ortiz gobbles it up, throws out Church, two down.
1: Learning how to hit at the big league level. I mean, this has been quite a journey for Jordan Walker, and it only can get better.
0: We always had the feeling, Claves, that with Mason Wynn and Walker kind of coming up together,
1: yeah,
0: about the same time frame, that they could just own this town.
1: Oh, yeah. I mean,
0: the fans
1: good
0: absolutely
1: guys
0: love
1: on
0: them.
1: And off the field.
0: They are.
1: Very professional. And, you know, there's some other guys that you throw in that category.
0: Oh,
1: Burley's
0: sure.
1: In that category.
0: Burley's in that category.
1: And
0: McGreevy.
1: Yeah. I mean, this is a good group of young men.
0: Weatherholt certainly is fitting right
1: in. He fits right in, and he has probably been that one glue guy that the Cardinals were in search of. So now your middle is solid when you think about those two. Nathan Church has stepped up and really done a nice job.
0: He certainly has. One ball, one strike, the count on Alec Burleson, who has two extra base hits and three RBIs tonight. He taps that one to the third baseman. Vaughn comes up with it and throws out Burleson. Let's hold him and go home. We're going to the ninth, and All-Star Riley O'Brien is coming on to face the Brewers with the Cardinals leading 5-1.
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0: All-star closer, Riley O'Brien, 36 and a third innings, a 3.72 ERA. 22 saves and 26 save opportunities, and this is not a save opportunity with a four-run lead in the ninth inning. Garrett Mitchell, speedy outfielder, swings and misses. The changeup simply dropped out of sight, and a swing and miss, strike one.
1: It's been a while since Riley has worked. They just needed to get him on a mound. Think about the last time he's had a chance to be out there. So just want to get his arm stretched out just a little bit.
0: The one strike pitch down and in. The Cardinals are trying to break a seven-game losing streak to Milwaukee. The Redbirds won the first meeting in the season series and then lost the second. One was rained out. That's why we had the doubleheader yesterday. And there's a swing and a miss with the sweeper looking so good, but no contact for Garrett Mitchell.
1: John, how about the story Ollie told us today about when they gave Riley the word that he was going to the All-Star game?
0: Here's the 1-2 pitch. Low for a ball. Where Dusty Blake was addressing the room between games of the doubleheader, went over a couple of things, and then said, oh, by the way, Riley O'Brien is going to the All-Star game in Philadelphia.
1: And the place erupted.
0: And O'Brien was surprised by the announcement. Here's a foul ball back, 2-2.
1: And Riley's a guy of few words. He's a very courteous individual.
0: But yes,
1: he's not a guy that's going to be the life of the party. I don't think you'll see him with a lampshade on his head or anything like that. But he's a fun guy to be around. But you could tell that really got to him considering the journey he's taken.
0: 2-2 pitch taken just inside. And this is going to be challenged by Pedro Pages.
12: He's challenging the call ball.
0: Now I think that's one that's going to go to the batter. It is.
1: Just missed
0: him.
12: Course confirmed. St. Louis has one challenge remaining.
0: The leadoff man is speedy Garrett Mitchell. He has a single, a double, and has scored Milwaukee's run. A 3-2 pitch to the leadoff batter in the Milwaukee ninth. O'Brien's pitch. Strike three called on the inside corner. One down in the ninth inning.
1: Good pitch by Riley. He went right back to the same spot. Just moved it in about 2 inches.
0: That brings up their young star prospect, Luis Lara. Lara, a ground out, strikeout, and a base hit. He's hit safely in both of his major league games. Even with the grass at third, Blaze Jordan, the pitch. Inside, just off the plate. From the first pitch of the season to the last pitch in October, Bet365 is now the official mobile sports betting partner of your St. Louis Cardinals. 5-1 Cardinals, one out, ninth inning. Fastball inside, two balls, no strikes. Waiting on deck, Cooper Pratt. One more game in this series tomorrow night at 6:45. Andre Pallante will make the start for the Redbirds. There's a strike on the inside corner. A little surprised that Lara didn't challenge that.
1: Yeah.
0: That was just off the corner.
1: I guess you probably have to have X amount of days of service in the big leagues, at least three.
0: O'Brien's 2-1. And that's grounded past the pitcher. Backhanded by Fermin. His throw just in time to get the out. Two down.
1: Boy, that was close.
0: And on a night where J.J. Weatherholt got a break from the starting lineup, the Cardinals have put up five runs on seven hits. Five of those for extra bases. Here's Cooper Pratt. He's 1-for-2 officially, a single and a caught stealing in the second. Lined out. And then a sacrifice fly. The pitch. That's outside. And that was the ball that went off Cardinal pitcher Michael McGreevy's chest. The Brewers are down to their last out. The pitch. A swing and a drive into left field. That's going to be played on a hop by Lars Nootbaar. A base hit for Pratt.
1: Yeah, I can see why Milwaukee likes Cooper Pratt. There are a lot of things about him. He's still trying to figure out the offensive side, but defensively, he's accounted for himself well, and he's had some pretty comfortable swings in the batter's box since he's been in St. Louis.
0: That's going to be Sal Frelick, a left-handed batter, batting for Ortiz. With Frelick getting a break from the starting lineup tonight, he's in the game as a pinch hitter with two down in the ninth inning. The Cardinal fans standing. Riley O'Brien is not paying much attention to Pratt at first base. He takes off for second. The pitch right down the middle, strike one. Defensive indifference allows Pratt second base. But as Mike Shannon used to say, well, what happens if he falls down and he's tagged out? Well, then it's a caught stealing.
1: Leave it to Mike to come up with the what if.
0: There's a chopper toward the second baseman charging for Mean. He throws quickly. Got him for a Redbird winner. Light up the night in downtown St. Louis. The Cardinals have broken their four-game losing streak, beating the Milwaukee Brewers tonight 5-1, and happy birthday, Michael McGreevy.
1: Couldn't ask for a better birthday. He was outstanding tonight. As the Cardinals gave him a lead early, he didn't mess it up, and you have to really like the way the Cardinals have come back in tonight's game, considering the last three nights against Milwaukee have not been to their liking, but they'll take this one.
0: And Alec Burleson, in a two-hour, 27-minute game, he lit up this ball game with a double driving in a run against a lefty, Kyle Hamilton, and then he touched up Jared Koenig with a two-run homer in the sixth inning. That was huge.
1: That was huge for certainly Burley, because as we've talked about him struggling, that was a really big mark for him. But also the way the Cardinals were able to jump out those three doubles in the first inning, man, oh, man, that was important considering how good this Milwaukee pitching staff has been against the Redbirds.
0: A Redbird winner, and the Cardinals shake hands as they come off the field, beating Milwaukee tonight 5-1. More from Busch Stadium after this.
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0: With Ricky Horton, Mike Claiborne's alongside here in the booth with us as we celebrate a Cardinal victory tonight, 5-1 over the Milwaukee Brewers. And the Cardinals got two in the first, one in the fourth inning. But you remember, Claves, the Cardinals had a 3-0 lead in game one against Milwaukee. A four-run inning turned the night around for them, and Milwaukee won a one-run game.
1: Well, the Cardinals tightened things up a great deal. And, you know, after that first inning with Michael McGreevy, he settled in really nicely, and the Cardinals really played good defense behind him. The strikeout was his friend. He had some really good strikeouts in key situations, and this was a good win for the Cardinals all around. We saw the major league debut of one of their premier relievers and a guy we're going to see a lot more of.
0: Gus DeLum threw the changeup and got the tap out from the pinch hitter Vaughn. You make a mistake to him, that's a three-run homer.
1: Well, now we're talking about, uh-oh, here we go again, but that wasn't the case tonight. But also, John, the fact that Alec Burleson, good success against a lefty.
0: Couple
1: 443-foot home run. I mean, he has to feel good. A good feel-good night up and down for the Cardinals.
0: And it was, anytime the Cardinals win with this young team, it is a team victory.
1: Yes.
0: How about Fermin hitting a home run, his fourth of the year, the fifth in his career, but he made a really good tag on a caught stealing at second base on Cooper Pratt. And he also made some good plays at second.
1: You know, wherever you put him, he gives you good effort. And that's something that last year you would kind of hold your breath, but he's very comfortable. But I agree with you on the tag because, once again, if Milwaukee starts running the bases and they all of a sudden they get a guy in scoring position, now we may have a different ball game.
0: Well, I like the way he rebounded from the game Sunday in Chicago,
1: yes,
0: where he threw one away at second base into right field. But he was able to shake that off like this team has done so many times. And maybe, just maybe, the reset with the pitching rotation will get the Cardinals on the upward swing going into the series finale with Milwaukee tomorrow and then the three against Atlanta going to the All-Star break.
1: Well, everybody got pushed back a day, and hopefully that'll be the start of something. Because you're going to need McGreevy and Pallante and everyone else. You want to finish strong going into the All-Star break, and then you get those extra days of rest. Just a good time right now for the Cardinals, and let's see if they can build on it for tomorrow.
0: And tomorrow it's going to be Andre Pallante, who's a 10-game winner. He's 10-5, and he'll be opposed by right-hander Logan Henderson at 2-1. The Cardinals won this one tonight 5-1 over the Brewers, breaking a 4-game losing skid. It's the 48th win for the Cardinals. We'll have more from Busch Stadium after this.
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2: The line score for the Redbird winner tonight over Milwaukee, 5 runs, 7 hits, no errors, 3 left on for the Cardinals, going 3 for 6 with runners in scoring position. The Brewers made a run on 7 hits with 1 error and 7 left on, 2 for 6 with runners in scoring position. The win to Michael McGreevy, celebrating his 26th birthday. He's 4-7. Kyle Harrison, the loser, 8-2. And he is 1-1 against the Cardinals, while McGreevy is 1-1 now against Milwaukee. A 2-hour, 27-minute game, 20,395 the attendance. So it was McGreevy going 6 1/3, 90 pitches, 5 hits, 1 earned run. He walked 1, struck out 6. Luis Gastelum went 2/3 of an inning in his Major League debut, giving up 1 hit. Jojo Romero pitched the 8th inning, a leadoff walk, fell behind Jackson Churio, but struck him out. Struck out Jake Bowers and got William Contreras to ground out, leaving a runner on. And Riley O'Brien in the 9th inning struck out Garrett Mitchell. He got Luis Lara on a close play, a ground out to second. Cooper Pratt with his 2nd hit in the game was left on base when pinch hitter Sal Frelick grounded out to second baseman Jose Fermin. And Fermin had a good night, played well at second base, spelling J.J. Weatherholt from the lineup. But Fermin also hit his 5th career home run, his 4th of the year. The Cardinals won 5-1 over Milwaukee. Now, our play of the game is presented by Marriott St. Louis Grand. Book your Grand Slam Cardinals ticket package. Do that right now. We'll hear the play when we come back.
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2: What an interesting first inning we had tonight as the Cardinals and Brewers played the 4th game of a 5-game series. Michael McGreevy, on his 26th birthday, gave up a hit on the first pitch of the game, a single up the middle to Christian Yelich. Jackson Churiel was called out on strikes, and Jake Bowers took a walk. Then William Contreras, a fly out to center field to Lars Nootbaar. Jared Mitchell, an infield hit, loaded the bases. Luis Lara, speedy young prospect, playing right field today, grounded out to third baseman Blaze Jordan, leaving the bases loaded. Now that was huge, considering Milwaukee had a 7-run seventh yesterday on the way to a 10-2 win and a doubleheader sweep over the Cardinals. The Cardinals responded at the plate in the bottom of the first. Mason Wynn, a double. Then Ivan Herrera's ground out moved Wynn to third. Jordan Walker hit a double to the track in right center field. That was his 19th double and RBI number 70. Then a strikeout of Nelson Velasquez. Alec Burleson came up, and we know his struggles against left-handed pitching, and he was 0 for 8 at the time when he ripped a double to right center field, giving the Cardinals a 2-0 lead, the 21st double for Burleson, and his 64th run batted in. Then the Cardinals added on in the sixth inning. A base hit by Jordan Walker. He stole second. Nelson Velasquez struck out. A pitching change. On came Jared Koenig for Grant Anderson. Anderson had worked an inning in a third, and he gave way to the left-hander with Alec Burleson coming up. Now, Burley already drove in a run with a double. Then he turned in the play of the night presented by Marriott St. Louis Grand. The 3-2 pitch, runner at second. Here it is for Burleson. A swing and a long one. Right field. That ball is long gone. Burleson, a two-run shot off a lefty, Jared Koenig. The Cardinals have extended their lead to 5-0. He hit that ball so hard it couldn't go foul. And the Brewers picked up a run in the seventh inning. It's the seventh inning where they've done most of their damage in this series, coming back with four on Monday night to win 4-3 and turning games in game one yesterday and game two last night, but only one run in tonight as the Brewers got a double from Garrett Mitchell, and he scored on a sacrifice fly by Cooper Pratt. And it was Luis Gastelum who made his major league debut coming in the seventh inning. Gave up a sacrifice fly to Pratt, then a double just inside the third base bag, over the bag by Joey Ortiz, and then a tap out by pinch hitter. It was Andrew Vaughn batting for Greg Jones in the ninth place, a tap out to the pitcher, and that was that, just a one-run seventh inning. And in the eighth, Jojo Romero walked his first man. That was the leadoff man in the order, Christian Yelich. Fell behind Churiel, but struck him out on a 3-2 pitch. Then Jake Bowers was called out on strikes, and William Contreras grounded out. O'Brien allowed a two-out single to Pratt, but worked around that by getting Sal Frelick to ground out, and that was the game. Now with Riley, who's going to the All-Star game in Philadelphia next Tuesday, wasn't a save opportunity coming in a four-run lead, but he got his work in tonight and sealed the deal for right-hander Michael McGreevy. McGreevy is 4-7, winning on his 26th birthday, beating Kyle Harrison 8-2. Our matchup on the mound for the final game in the five-game series, Andre Pallante, 10-5 for the Cardinals. Logan Henderson, a right-hander, 2-1 for the Brewers. Airtime 5:50. Ricky will go over the lineups at 6:35. I'll bring you the first pitch thrown by Pallante at 6:45. We hope you'll join us. Thanks to our producer-engineer, Jim Jackson, to Kyle Sixta in the network studio in St. Louis. Emmett Concannon has been our booth assistant here at the ballpark. Matt Pauly is coming up with a post-game show, including an interview he conducted on the field with Jordan Walker. Now for Mike Claiborne and for Ricky Horton, I'm John Rooney reminding you the final score. The Cardinals over the Brewers 5-1, and good night from Busch Stadium in downtown St. Louis. 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

0: Giants, they get a really good win against Milwaukee tonight, winning by a 5-1 score. Welcome into the Mercy Cardinals postgame show here across the Cardinals Radio Network. My name's Matt Pauley. After the Cardinals had lost the first three games of this series, including being swept in a doubleheader yesterday, they come out today. They score early runs, two in the first. Michael McGreevy was awesome. The bullpen does their job. You get a couple home runs. Jose Fermin and Alec Burleson each going deep. Jordan Walker has a two-night hit with a double driving in a run. It was just top to bottom a very well-played game for the Cardinals tonight as they do win by that 5-1 score. We got a lot coming up on this edition of the Mercy Cardinals post-game show. It will include a Star of the Game interview with Jordan Walker. We'll hear from Cardinals manager Oliver Marmol. We might dip into the Cardinals clubhouse for a little bit more audio. But up next, we'll go back through the game with the highlights. Cardinals win over Milwaukee 5-1. This is the Mercy Cardinals post-game show on the Cardinals Radio Network, powered by Graybar.
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Also, don't forget on Tuesday, our phone lines are open at 309-829-2345 for a Talk to Us Tuesday. 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

0: victory against the Brewers tonight here at Busch Stadium. One more game to go in this monster five-game series. Welcome back into the Mercy Cardinals post-game show on the Cardinals Radio Network. Let's go back through the game with the highlights. The pitching matchup today, Michael McGreevy making the start for the Cardinals and Kyle Harrison going for the Brewers. Milwaukee made some noise, some pretty big noise in the top of the first inning as Christian Yelich led the game off with a base hit. Jake Bowers then walked. Runners on at first and second. Garrett Mitchell would add a single. That would load the bases, but Michael McGreevy would get out of it without a run scoring in that top of the first. And that's a big moment in this game, especially considering what the Cardinals were able to do in the bottom of the inning. The leadoff hitter for the Cardinals today is Mason Winn.
1: First pitch is swung on, hit deep to right field by Winn, and the ball is dropped in right field by Lara. I think Lara got a glove on it, knocked it down to the track, and Winn is standing on second with a leadoff double.
0: Ivan Herrera would ground out. That pushes Winn to third. So all Jordan Walker needs to do is get one to the outfield to score a run, but he would do a little bit more than that.
1: Walker swings, and he hits a drive. Deep right center field, to the track, to the wall, and the ball is down for a hit. Winn scores, Walker's at second. The ball hit down in between Mitchell and Lara, and the Cardinals are on the board.
0: And they're not done in the inning. With two outs, here's Alec Burleson facing off against a lefty in Harrison.
1: Burleson rips it into right center field. That ball gets down. It's headed to the wall. Lara is chasing it down. Burleson has an RBI double against lefty Kyle Harrison, and I love two-out RBIs. It's 2-0 Cardinals.
0: So the Cardinals jump out to that 2-0 lead in the top of the second inning. Cooper Pratt leads the inning off with a base hit, but he would not be on the bases very long.
1: On the stretch, McGreevy looks over the right shoulder to first base. The runner goes. The pitch is swung and a miss. The throw to second base. The tag out at second.
0: So that's the first out. Joey Ortiz then strikes out, and it brings up Greg Jones.
1: The two-strike pitch to him, a swing and a miss. He couldn't hold up on the high fastball. Two strikeouts in the inning, three in the game for McGreevy.
0: Yeah, so back-to-back strikeouts to finish things off in the second. In the third, McGreevy back out there. The first batter he faces, Christian Yelich. He strikes out. It brings up Jackson Churio.
2: The 0-2 pitch, here it comes. A swing and a miss. Another strikeout, four in a row for Michael McGreevy. Got him with a breaking ball.
0: Jake Bowers would ground out, and that would finish things off in the third inning. In the fourth inning, there's two outs, and McGreevy is facing off against Luis Lara.
2: As we play in the top of the fourth inning, Cardinals lead 2-0. Next pitch, a called strike three, and he knew it on the inside corner.
0: Michael McGreevy pitching really well. Cardinals add on to their lead. It comes in the bottom of the fourth inning with one out. Here's Jose Fermin.
2: A little bit so far. Hard hit ball to left field. Fermin gets into one. It's back at the track, and it's gone! Into the Brewers' bullpen! Home run number four for Jose Fermin.
0: And it was hit quite well. It travels 404 feet as the Cardinals indeed add to their lead. It is a 3-0 game. Nothing doing from there on for a while. Again, Michael McGreevy was really good. We go to the bottom of the sixth inning. Jordan Walker leads the inning off with a base hit, and then with one out, it's Jared Koenig to pitch. He replaces Grant Anderson, who had come in starting in the fifth. Walker steals second, so he's on at second for Alec Burleson, but it really doesn't matter where Walker is standing.
1: Here it is for Burleson. A swing and a long one! Right field! That ball is long gone! Burleson, a two-run shot off a left.

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5: Double that would allow Lara to move up to third, so runners on at second and third, and the Brewers go to their bench and they call upon Andrew Vaughn.
6: Two runners aboard. The 0-2 pitch is tapped in front of Gastelum. He's got it. That was the changeup. He flips over to Burley and he gets out of his first big league inning. Congratulations, Luis Gastelum, for being a big leaguer and getting three outs in the seventh.
5: Very cool moment for Gastelum. He had friends and family here at Busch Stadium tonight cheering him on. And that changeup, it is a real pitch. A lot of times you'll see swing and miss. And then when contact is made, a lot of times it is soft contact. That Andrew Vaughn ground out, if you look up soft contact in the dictionary, you're going to see a picture of that. That came off the bat at 44.6 miles per hour. That's the kind of soft contact you are going to see against Gastelum here at the big league level. 5-1 is the score. Cardinals have the lead as it goes to the bottom of the seventh and eventually the eighth. Jojo Romero puts up a scoreless top of the eighth, and to the ninth we go. All-star pitcher Riley O'Brien is on to pitch for the Cardinals. First batter he faces, Garrett Mitchell. He strikes out. Luis Lara then grounds out. So very quickly, two outs in the ninth. Cooper Pratt then gets a base hit. He would go to second on defensive indifference during a Sal Frelick at bat. But when all is said and done, the Cardinals win this one with Frelick at the plate.
6: There's a chopper toward the second baseman charging for Mean. He throws quickly. Got him for a Redbird winner. Light up the night in downtown St. Louis. The Cardinals have broken their four-game losing streak, beating the Milwaukee Brewers tonight 5-1, and happy birthday, Michael McGreevy.
5: Happy birthday indeed for Michael McGreevy. He picks up the win. More on that in a moment. Cardinals with the victory do go to 48-43, while the Brewers, they drop to 58-34. Winning totals for St. Louis. They score their five runs on seven hits. No errors. They leave three. For Milwaukee, one run, seven hits, one error. They leave seven. Winning pitcher Michael McGreevy, now 4-7. He picks up a win for the first time in almost 2 months. Harrison, the loss, he drops to 8-2. Home runs, Fermin his fourth, Burleson his 15th. Game goes 2 hours and 27 minutes. Official attendance at Busch Stadium tonight, 20,395 folks. Cardinals get the win over the Brewers, 5-1, the final score. We're back with our Star of the Game interview. We'll hear from Jordan Walker in just a moment. This is the Mercy Cardinals postgame show on the Cardinals Radio Network, powered by Graybar.
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0: 5-1 over the Brewers tonight. Welcome back into the Mercy Cardinals post-game show. There are a lot of candidates today for our star of the game. Alec Burleson went 2-for-4, drove in 3, hit a monster home run. But how about Jordan Walker? He goes 2-for-4. There's a chance that gets changed to 3-for-4. He reached on an air where the exit velocity was, well, I think it was 115 miles per hour. That could get changed potentially on appeal. Either way, it was a very hard hit ball. And the RBI total for him, he gets to 70 RBIs before the All-Star break. That certainly is notable. So he is our star of the game. I talked to him on the field just a few moments ago. And the first thing I asked him was how good it felt to be shaking hands after a win, especially after everything this team had been through over the last few days.
1: Yeah, man, it feels really good, man. It's a really good team. We play good ball. It was good.
0: That first inning, 3 doubles yourself, Mason, Alec. How important was it that you guys got out to an early lead in this game?
1: Yeah, super important, man. That's a really dominant pitcher on the mound. So to be able to get up on him early is everything. So, job well done to everyone.
0: Michael McGreevy goes out, gets into the 7th inning with everything going on with this team. How important was him to go out and do that?
1: I mean, he was nails today, man. We couldn't ask for a better start from him. He did everything he could, and we just had to back him up with the offense. He was amazing.
0: Pretty cool to see Luis Gastelum come out and make his major league debut.
1: Yeah, it was super sick, man. He did a great job, and I want to see more of that. You know what I'm saying?
0: Jordan, thanks for your time.
1: Yeah, thank you, guys.
0: That is Cardinals All-Star outfielder Jordan Walker. Indeed, that's who I got to talk with just a few moments ago after he was a big part of this 5-1 victory. Cardinals get the win against the Brewers. Another break. We'll come back and we'll hear from Cardinals manager Oliver Marmol. That's up next on the Mercy Cardinals postgame show here on the Cardinals Radio Network, powered by Graybar.
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0: the Cardinals tonight as they defeat the Milwaukee Brewers, winning for the first time in this five-game series. Milwaukee had already taken the series, but the Cardinals have an opportunity with a win tomorrow to take two of the five. It was important for them to get the victory tonight after everything that had gone down here over the last few days. Let's get some scores from around baseball, from around the NL Central, and we will start with the Cubs. They go to Baltimore, and they win by a 9-7 score. Pirates lose at home to the Braves, 3-0, and the Reds have a good win today. They defeat the Phillies 11-5. Across the Cardinals minor league system, AAA Memphis wins at Gwinnett 7-3. AA Springfield loses at Tulsa by that same 7-3 score. High A Peoria loses at Quad Cities 10-4, and the Palm Beach Cardinals lose at Daytona 10-9 was the final there. In our game, a 5-1 victory for the Cardinals. Michael McGreevy goes 6 3 innings, allows a run on 5 hits, 6 strikeouts, 1 walk. Cardinals manager Oliver Marmol speaking with the media a few moments ago and opened up talking about what he saw from McGreevy.
1: Yeah, made pitches and then was able to settle in and did a really nice job in the way he used the sinker. That was a good pitch for him. The cutter was good. He threw some much better sweepers too, so that was fun to see. But the overall mix was really good. Gave us exactly what we needed today. I mean, everybody has a pretty good idea as to where our pen is, and giving them a break was important. So sending them back out to see if he can continue to get us just a couple outs was the play, and I'm glad we did. But he did a really nice job.
2: Take first impressions from Gastel.
1: Probably the calmest I've seen someone when I hand them the ball for the first time. And we talked about it before the game. This is a guy that's not going to scare. He likes those moments. And not the easiest situation to be put in, but did a nice job.
3: Just on top of just kind of what McGreevy's mix looked like, what did you make of just the effective, like the, I guess just filling up the zone? I mean, I think in that stretch rate, 4 strikeouts, it came out like 15 pitches.
1: Yeah, he filled up the zone, but, I mean, he had the fastball, the sinker was a good pitch, and then at 90, the cutter going different direction. So all three of those were good. And like I mentioned earlier, the sweeper was also a good pitch for him. So he dealt tonight.
3: When you think about just what the offense was able to provide and what Burley did, especially against lefties, what do you make of just the what he's able to do there?
1: That was extremely important. I mean, we've talked about Burley left on left, and he's working really hard at it today to come up with a double there. And then big homer leaned on that well. So that was fun to see. For me, and with the homer, the guy on the bump today, it's a good arm. It's a really good arm. I like our approach against him, though.
4: Holly, we obviously spent a lot of yesterday talking about pitching, and one of the early decisions was pushing McGreevy back. What's the tangible benefit of that today? Is that last inning? Does that happen if he doesn't have the day?
1: No, I appreciate the question. It's good to listen to your players and how they're feeling. And then we talked about yesterday, at times it doesn't feel great based on what happened yesterday, but you get a guy that's rested and gives you a really good outing today and did exactly what we needed to save that pen. So I'm glad we were able to stick to what we said we were going to do, give him the extra day, and he did a nice job of picking us up.
4: Does that allow for him to throw more pitches or just be sharper?
1: Both, man. It's hard to go out there and do your job if you're smoked, right? So it allows them to, go deeper into that game, but also be more effective. Yeah, sharper.
5: Ollie, you talked about Fermin and his work ethic and being ready.
1: Yeah.
5: How does this season, the way he's been playing, prove that the way you work and that you can get the results?
1: Yeah, he goes about his work in a way where practices his game. If he's not in there, like every rep has a purpose, whether it's in the cage or BP on the field, if it's at third, short, second, left, it doesn't matter. Like every rep is important to him, and he stays sharp so that when he's in there, he can do a nice job. But he gives you a professional at bat, man. Like he does a really nice job there. You know what you're going to get out of him, and he's going to take his best shot. So I appreciate the way he goes about it. Yeah.
0: That is Cardinals manager Oliver Marmol speaking after the Cardinals get a win tonight over the Brewers 5-1. This Friday night, Don't forget to join us for Friday Night Live at Cardinals Nation, right across the street from Busch Stadium inside of Ballpark Village. 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And, of course, we'll broadcast it here on the Cardinals Radio Network. We'll take one more break. We'll come back. 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
11: From ABC News, I'm Dave Packer. Maine Democratic Senate candidate Graham Plattner, who denies allegations of sexual assault, now says he's getting out of the running ahead of Monday's deadline to take his name off of the ballot.
12: In an 11-minute online video announcing he's suspending his campaign, the embattled candidate again denies the allegations against him.
13: The things that have been claimed did not happen.
12: But Graham Plattner says the Democratic Party establishment has already moved past him.
13: The bigger donor networks, they have all committed to spending no money in this race if I'm in it.
12: Now, Plattner insists as the party moves forward, his movement should lead the way. Maine's Democratic Party intends to hold a convention to choose a new nominee to take on Republican incumbent Susan Collins. Stephen Portnoy, ABC News, Washington.
11: President Trump says a memorandum of understanding between Iran and the U.S. is over. This is the U.S. launched a second day of heavy strikes on Iran after ships were targeted in the Strait of Hormuz.
14: We attacked Kerg Island last night. We knocked out a piece. I said, don't touch the oil, because maybe we'll take over Kerg Island. You know, we may take over Kerg Island. It's not a thing they can do about it.
11: The president returning to the U.S. after 2 days of meetings at the NATO summit in Turkey, speaking aboard the new Air Force One plane gifted from Qatar. President Trump insisted there's no security issue with the jet, that despite the fact that he flew the old Air Force One from Turkey to the U.K.
15: Were you aware of any credible threat by Iran against Air Force One?
14: Well, I have a threat all the time. I'm number one on their list before you. But if I go, you go.
11: And we're now hearing from sources that the Secret Service urged the plane swap out of an abundance of caution amid the escalation with Iran.
16: ISIS never welcome here!
11: A protest march and rally in Houston Wednesday night over the ICE shooting death of an undocumented man Tuesday. They accused Lorenzo Saldago Araujo of attempting to evade arrest and ramming his car into an ICE vehicle. Araujo was shot and died on his way to the hospital. You're listening to ABC News.
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11: A federal judge fined former Wisconsin Judge Hannah Dugan $5,000 and cited her, but spared the 67-year-old prison time for helping a Mexican defendant evade ICE agents. Dugan's lawyer, Jason Luzak, called it the right sentence, but says they'll still appeal.
0: The collateral consequences to her were great, and we appreciate that the judge took that into consideration whenever he sentenced her to a fine only in this case.
11: Dugan resigned the Milwaukee County Circuit judgeship that she held for 9 years in January. A Texas kid struck by lightning inside of his own home.
1: It's always been kind of understood that if you're inside of your home, you're safe from lightning because a home is grounded. But an investigation is underway after a child was injured in his family's home in Harris County, Texas. The home, deputies say, was hit by lightning and an electrical current went surging through the home's wiring and electrocuted the homeowner's son, who was using a computer inside the home. They say the child was evaluated by EMS. His condition is not known. Alex Stone, ABC News.
11: A three-judge panel has denied a request from the Kennedy Center's board to restore President Trump's name to the institution while they appeal an earlier ruling that found the name change illegal. Meta says it will invest more than $9 billion to build its first artificial intelligence data center in Canada, its largest outside the U.S. It will be powered by a natural gas-fired plant being developed by a consortium. Dave Packer, ABC News.
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8: 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So a lot of people were complaining they didn't get a chance to write it down, or they were listening intently, and so we have a record of it. Just text your phone number to 1-844-2-McGraw. Alex will send you a link. Sign up for the link, and you'll get the daily texts. Can't be any easier than that. Phone calls, text messages, voicemails. We're out of time tonight, but the big story tonight, and more on this in the next coming days, is that the U.S. military says it has concluded the latest round of strikes against Iran. It was an effort to degrade their ability to attack commercial ships in the Strait of Hormuz. American forces struck around 90 Iranian military targets, including air defense systems, drone and missile storage sites, logistics infrastructure all along the coast, so says U.S. Central Command. My question is, why didn't they do this earlier? But that's just me. Iranian's top negotiator in the talks has accused the U.S. of bullying and violating its promises. Isn't that rich? He says, to be clear, hit and you'll be hit, he wrote on social media early Thursday morning. The Strait of Hormuz will only open under Iranian arrangements, not American threats. That is the top Iranian negotiator in the talks. So it sounds like we have a memorandum of misunderstanding. Never really took hold, never really was followed through. Iran agreed to it and then immediately began to break their threats and argue what it actually said and didn't say. President Trump held a news conference saying that they're reasonable people. We should negotiate with them. We trust them. They deserve some ballistic missiles to keep, right? It was a strange thing to say. Now he's calling them all sorts of names. So a real reversal by President Trump over the last 30 days. All right, that's going to do it for us. We're back tomorrow night with a whole new host of shows. Our executive director is Alex Hinton. Our engineer tonight is Richard Good. I'm McGraw Millhaven. This is America at Night on Westwood One.
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11: From ABC News, I'm Dave Packer. CENTCOM says they've completed an additional round of strikes against strategic targets in Iran. President Trump.
16: We just hit them very hard. And I say we hit them 20 to 1. Every time they hit us, we're going to hit them 20.
11: The president's saying that recent Iranian attacks on ships in the Strait of Hormuz signaled the end of the ceasefire. Graham Plattner announcing he's suspending his campaign and will withdraw from the ballot in Maine Senate race, one of the most closely watched in the country as Democrats seek to take back control of Congress.
17: Plattner had gone underground since a former girlfriend accused him of sexual assault, which he denies.
18: This is incredibly difficult because I know that some will think it's an admission of guilt, and it most certainly is not.
17: Now the Maine State Democratic Party accusing Plattner of essentially holding them hostage by demanding a say in who takes his place on the ballot.
11: ABC's Jay O'Brien, a father killed by ICE agents in Houston, Texas. ICE saying Lorenzo Salgado Araujo was in the U.S. illegally and tried to ram an officer's vehicle, his family disputing that account. ABC's John Quinones is in Texas.
19: Araujo's family says he was on his way to the construction job that helped him put three sons, all U.S. citizens, through college.
20: He did not deserve to die. He did not deserve to be reduced to a headline of Mexican man shot and killed by ICE. He deserved to live a quiet life as Lorenzo Salgado Araujo, a husband, a father, and a job creator for dozens of men who also wanted the American dream.
11: The preliminary hearing continues Thursday in Utah for the man accused of killing conservative activist Charlie Kirk. Prosecutors Wednesday unveiled surveillance video, which they say shows Tyler Robinson limping at Utah Valley University before the shooting. They claim the limp was caused by the rifle hidden inside of his pants. Robinson has not entered a plea. The hearing will determine whether the case moves to trial. 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
11: Death toll from Venezuela's earthquakes has risen to 3,811. Another 6,400 people were rescued. An Idaho woman who said her twins died after being vaccinated is now facing murder charges in their deaths.
23: 23-year-old Andrea Shaw has been indicted by a grand jury in Idaho, accused of suffocating her 18-month-old twins in May of last year. After they died, she appeared on an online show produced by an anti-vaccine group founded by Health and Human Services Secretary Robert F. Kennedy. On the show, Shaw claimed her twins got sick and died after getting vaccinated. But Shaw has now been arrested by Boise police for allegedly murdering her babies. She could face a death penalty if convicted. Her attorney claims Idaho prosecutors will not be able to prove their case. Alex Stone, ABC News.
11: A day after a cargo jet disappeared over the Arabian Sea, authorities found the wreckage.
24: 5 crew members still missing amid serious questions about what caused the plane to go down so abruptly. The Boeing 737 flying from the United Arab Emirates to Karachi, Pakistan, late Tuesday with 5 crew members on board. But an hour into the flight, the pilot reporting problems with the plane's navigation system.
11: ABC's Gio Benitez. A San Francisco Bay Area company has launched 3 satellites into space. that will form a new wildfire detection system. FireSat is designed to catch wildfires faster and provide firefighters with more detailed information about conditions on the ground. Dave Packer, ABC News.
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1: A former Chittick's junior high school teacher appearing in court Tuesday for his second pretrial hearing. 44-year-old Brandon Knapp was arrested in April on grooming allegations. The Unit 5 school district placed Knapp on leave back in January. Knapp is set to appear in court again on September 9th for another hearing. He is currently set for trial for the 14th of that month. Knapp is one of two Chittick's teachers who have been arrested for sexual misconduct. And Heartland Community College and Connect Transit are working together to bring a new bus line to McLean County. It will run from Pontiac down to Normal, with plans to stop at other communities along the way. The goal for this line is to connect Heartland's Pontiac campus to Normal to allow students to have a more hands-on experience. The hope is that it will remove any transportation barriers for students, which will give them a chance to gain insight into various industries. Peoria officials are working to figure out the identity of the man who was found dead in the Illinois River Tuesday morning. Coroner Jamie Harwood says the man has been fingerprinted. The body was found around 9 a.m., and Harwood says the victim had been in the water for at least 8 hours. One of the men charged with robbing a Washington bank last month appeared in court on Tuesday. 50-year-old Willie Franklin is facing a potential 25 years behind bars. He already has been convicted twice in the past for federal bank robbery. His trial is set for next month, but is likely to be pushed back. And East Peoria Mayor John Call says the city has no plans to build a data center after purchasing 272 acres of land. At a city council meeting, he and Commissioner Dan Decker say the purchase was to have better control of the land in case of future residential expansion. More updates 24/7 on our website, ciproud.com. From the WMBD-TV Newsroom, I'm Patrick Cunningham.
2: ABC News, I'm Michelle Franzen. Following the NATO summit in Turkey, President Trump says he believes war will not break out again with Iran, despite the president announcing that the memo of understanding was over after Iran fired on vessels in the Strait of Hormuz and the U.S. carried out retaliatory strikes. Here's ABC's Selena Wang.
3: When it comes to Iran, the president has been sending a lot of mixed messaging on this as well. The president had just weeks ago called the Iranian people he was negotiating with strong, rational, now calling them scum. Sick people. The president saying what changed is that he got to know them.
2: During talks with Ukraine's leader on the sidelines, the president expressed optimism that Ukraine and Russia want to finalize a ceasefire deal. It comes as Ukraine and Russia have ramped up drone and missile strikes. In Boston today, 4,000 nurses at Brigham and Women's Hospital walking off the job and are picketing for a one-day strike. They're calling for better wages and benefits. The hospital says it's using temporary workers to provide health care. This is ABC News.
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0: WJBC and Beer Nuts present the Scott Miller Show hat. This is an embroidered baseball cap. On the front of it, the Beer Nuts logo and the Scott Miller Show logo. And on the back of the hat, my cartoon photo with the big mustache. This is not a contest prize. This hat is not for sale. The only way to get a Scott Miller hat is when I gift them randomly. Now, there is only one rule. You cannot ask for a hat. If you ask for one, you are restricted from receiving a hat. You are banned. You do not get a hat. WJBC, good morning. Who's this?
1: Good morning. This is your mom. I want a hat. I'm a down low.
0: Mom?
1: We won't tell anybody.
0: What is rule number one?
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0: No hat for her.
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1: 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Also, don't forget on Tuesday, our phone lines are open at 309-829-2345 for a Talk to Us Tuesday. 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
1: A former Chittick's junior high school teacher appearing in court Tuesday for his second pretrial hearing. 44-year-old Brandon Knapp was arrested in April on grooming allegations. The Unit 5 school district placed Knapp on leave back in January. Knapp is set to appear in court again on September 9th for another hearing. He is currently set for trial for the 14th of that month. Knapp is one of two Chittick's teachers who have been arrested for sexual misconduct. And Heartland Community College and Connect Transit are working together to bring a new bus line to McLean County. It will run from Pontiac down to Normal, with plans to stop at other communities along the way. The goal for this line is to connect Heartland's Pontiac campus to Normal to allow students to have a more hands-on experience. The hope is that it will remove any transportation barriers for students, which will give them a chance to gain insight into various industries. Peoria officials are working to figure out the identity of the man who was found dead in the Illinois River Tuesday morning. Coroner Jamie Harwood says the man has been fingerprinted. The body was found around 9 a.m., and Harwood says the victim had been in the water for at least 8 hours. One of the men charged with robbing a Washington bank last month appeared in court on Tuesday. 50-year-old Willie Franklin is facing a potential 25 years behind bars. He already has been convicted twice in the past for federal bank robbery. His trial is set for next month, but is likely to be pushed back. And East Peoria Mayor John Call says the city has no plans to build a data center after purchasing 272 acres of land. At a city council meeting, he and Commissioner Dan Decker say the purchase was to have better control of the land in case of future residential expansion. More updates 24/7 on our website, ciproud.com. From the WMBD-TV Newsroom, I'm Patrick Cunningham.
2: ABC News, I'm Michelle Franzen. Following the NATO summit in Turkey, President Trump says he believes war will not break out again with Iran, despite the president announcing that the memo of understanding was over after Iran fired on vessels in the Strait of Hormuz and the U.S. carried out retaliatory strikes. Here's ABC's Selena Wang.
3: When it comes to Iran, the president has been sending a lot of mixed messaging on this as well. The president had just weeks ago called the Iranian people he was negotiating with strong, rational, now calling them scum, sick people. The president saying what changed is that he got to know them.
2: During talks with Ukraine's leader on the sidelines, the president expressed optimism that Ukraine and Russia want to finalize a ceasefire deal. It comes as Ukraine and Russia have ramped up drone and missile strikes. In Boston today, 4,000 nurses at Brigham and Women's Hospital walking off the job and are picketing for a one-day strike. They're calling for better wages and benefits. The hospital says it's using temporary workers to provide health care. This is ABC News.
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8: 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Plus, we hear from every Monday the head coach and general manager of the Bloomington Bison, Philip Barsky. Thanks to our friends over at Luca Grill. Also, don't forget on Tuesday, our phone lines are open at 309-829-2345 for a talk to us Tuesday. 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Plus, we hear from every Monday the head coach and general manager of the Bloomington Bison, Philip Barsky. Thanks to our friends over at Luca Grill. Also, don't forget on Tuesday, our phone lines are open at 309-829-2345 for a talk to us Tuesday. 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
1: A former Chittick's junior high school teacher appearing in court Tuesday for his second pretrial hearing. 44-year-old Brandon Knapp was arrested in April on grooming allegations. The Unit 5 school district placed Knapp on leave back in January. Knapp is set to appear in court again on September 9th for another hearing. He is currently set for trial for the 14th of that month. Knapp is one of two Chittick's teachers who have been arrested for sexual misconduct. And Heartland Community College and Connect Transit are working together to bring a new bus line to McLean County. It will run from Pontiac down to Normal, with plans to stop at other communities along the way. The goal for this line is to connect Heartland's Pontiac campus to Normal to allow students to have a more hands-on experience. The hope is that it will remove any transportation barriers for students, which will give them a chance to gain insight into various industries. Peoria officials are working to figure out the identity of the man who was found dead in the Illinois River Tuesday morning. Coroner Jamie Harwood says the man has been fingerprinted. The body was found around 9 a.m., and Harwood says the victim had been in the water for at least 8 hours. One of the men charged with robbing a Washington bank last month appeared in court on Tuesday. 50-year-old Willie Franklin is facing a potential 25 years behind bars. He already has been convicted twice in the past for federal bank robbery. His trial is set for next month, but is likely to be pushed back. And East Peoria Mayor John Call says the city has no plans to build a data center after purchasing 272 acres of land. At a city council meeting, he and Commissioner Dan Decker say the purchase was to have better control of the land in case of future residential expansion. More updates 24/7 on our website, ciproud.com. From the WMBD-TV Newsroom, I'm Patrick Cunningham.
2: ABC News, I'm Michelle Franzen. Following the NATO summit in Turkey, President Trump says he believes war will not break out again with Iran, despite the president announcing that the memo of understanding was over after Iran fired on vessels in the Strait of Hormuz and the U.S. carried out retaliatory strikes. Here's ABC's Selena Wang.
3: When it comes to Iran, the president has been sending a lot of mixed messaging on this as well. The president had just weeks ago called the Iranian people he was negotiating with strong, rational, now calling them scum. Sick people. The president saying what changed is that he got to know them.
2: During talks with Ukraine's leader on the sidelines, the president expressed optimism that Ukraine and Russia want to finalize a ceasefire deal. It comes as Ukraine and Russia have ramped up drone and missile strikes. In Boston today, 4,000 nurses at Brigham and Women's Hospital walking off the job and are picketing for a one-day strike. They're calling for better wages and benefits. The hospital says it's using temporary workers to provide health care. This is ABC News.
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7: 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Plus, we hear from every Monday the head coach and general manager of the Bloomington Bison, Philip Barsky. Thanks to our friends over at Luca Grill. Also, don't forget on Tuesday, our phone lines are open at 309-829-2345 for a Talk to Us Tuesday. 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I'm the afternoon host from 4 until 6, live and local coverage. We bring you up-to-the-minute news. Plus, we hear from every Monday the head coach and general manager of the Bloomington Bison, Philip Barsky. Thanks to our friends over at Luca Grill. Also, don't forget on Tuesday, our phone lines are open at 309-829-2345 for a Talk to Us Tuesday. 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
1: A former Chittix Junior High school teacher appearing in court Tuesday for his second pretrial hearing. 44-year-old Brandon Knapp was arrested in April on grooming allegations. The Unit 5 school district placed Knapp on leave back in January. Knapp is set to appear in court again on September 9th for another hearing. He is currently set for trial for the 14th of that month. Knapp is one of two Chittix teachers who have been arrested for sexual misconduct. And Heartland Community College and Connect Transit are working together to bring a new bus line to McLean County. It will run from Pontiac down to Normal, with plans to stop at other communities along the way. The goal for this line is to connect Heartland's Pontiac campus to Normal to allow students to have a more hands-on experience. The hope is that it will remove any transportation barriers for students, which will give them a chance to gain insight into various industries. Peoria officials are working to figure out the identity of the man who was found dead in the Illinois River Tuesday morning. Coroner Jamie Harwood says the man has been fingerprinted. The body was found around 9 a.m., and Harwood says the victim had been in the water for at least 8 hours. One of the men charged with robbing a Washington bank last month appeared in court on Tuesday. 50-year-old Willie Franklin is facing a potential 25 years behind bars. He already has been convicted twice in the past for federal bank robbery. His trial is set for next month, but is likely to be pushed back. And East Peoria Mayor John Call says the city has no plans to build a data center after purchasing 272 acres of land. At a city council meeting, he and Commissioner Dan Decker say the purchase was to have better control of the land in case of future residential expansion. More updates 24/7 on our website, ciproud.com. From the WMBD-TV Newsroom, I'm Patrick Cunningham.
2: ABC News, I'm Michelle Franzen. Following the NATO summit in Turkey, President Trump says he believes war will not break out again with Iran, despite the president announcing that the memo of understanding was over after Iran fired on vessels in the Strait of Hormuz and the U.S. carried out retaliatory strikes. Here's ABC's Selena Wang.
3: When it comes to Iran, the president has been sending a lot of mixed messaging on this as well. The president had just weeks ago called the Iranian people he was negotiating with strong, rational, now calling them sick people. The president saying what changed is that he got to know them.
2: During talks with Ukraine's leader on the sidelines, the president expressed optimism that Ukraine and Russia want to finalize a ceasefire deal. It comes as Ukraine and Russia have ramped up drone and missile strikes. In Boston today, 4,000 nurses at Brigham and Women's Hospital walking off the job and are picketing for a one-day strike. They're calling for better wages and benefits. The hospital says it's using temporary workers to provide health care. This is ABC News.
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0: Welcome back. You're with America in the Morning. It's now 26 after. A pioneer in black hair care products has died. Correspondent Donna Warder has a look at the legacy of George Johnson Sr.
1: George E. Johnson Sr., a pioneer in black hair care, has died at age 99. Johnson's multi-million dollar business was the first black-owned company to be listed on the American Stock Exchange. He and his wife Joan started Johnson Products in 1954 on Chicago's South Side after securing a $250 loan. It grew into a hair care empire with products like Afro Sheen and Ultra Sheen. Johnson Products was sold in 1993 to a pharmaceutical firm in a deal worth more than $60 million. I'm Donna Warder.
0: Two staff members of the U.S. men's soccer team were suspended by FIFA from Monday's round of 16 game. Correspondent Marcela Sanchez explains.
2: FIFA has not explained why it suspended team manager Sam Zapatka and U.S. Soccer Federation Vice President of Security Frank Pannell from Monday's round of 16 game against Belgium. Zapatka has worked for the team since 2015 and has been the team's administrative manager since 2020. The U.S. Soccer Federation didn't give a reason either on Tuesday, other than to say the suspensions were not related to the successful effort to have forward Florin Balogun's one-game red card suspension lifted. The 25-year-old striker was allowed to play on Monday after FIFA lifted his suspension following President Trump's intervention on his behalf. The U.S. was eliminated from the World Cup with a 4-1 loss to Belgium. I'm Marcela Sanchez.
0: It was on this date in 1955, Rock Around the Clock by Bill Haley and his Comets became the first rock and roll single to hit number one on Billboard's pop charts. America in the Morning for Thursday, July 9th, 2026 is produced by Alexander Henson. I'm John Trout. This is Westwood One.
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8: A former Chittix Junior High school teacher appearing in court Tuesday for his second pretrial hearing. 44-year-old Brandon Knapp was arrested in April on grooming allegations. The Unit 5 school district placed Knapp on leave back in January. Knapp is set to appear in court again on September 9th for another hearing. He is currently set for trial for the 14th of that month. Knapp is one of two Chittix teachers who have been arrested for sexual misconduct. And Heartland Community College and Connect Transit are working together to bring a new bus line to McLean County. It will run from Pontiac down to Normal, with plans to stop at other communities along the way. The goal for this line is to connect Heartland's Pontiac campus to Normal to allow students to have a more hands-on experience. The hope is that it will remove any transportation barriers for students, which will give them a chance to gain insight into various industries. Peoria officials are working to figure out the identity of the man who was found dead in the Illinois River Tuesday morning. Coroner Jamie Harwood says the man has been fingerprinted. The body was found around 9 a.m., and Harwood says the victim had been in the water for at least 8 hours. One of the men charged with robbing a Washington bank last month appeared in court on Tuesday. 50-year-old Willie Franklin is facing a potential 25 years behind bars. He already has been convicted twice in the past for federal bank robbery. His trial is set for next month, but is likely to be pushed back. And East Peoria Mayor John Call says the city has no plans to build a data center after purchasing 272 acres of land. At a city council meeting, he and Commissioner Dan Decker say the purchase was to have better control of the land in case of future residential expansion. More updates 24/7 on our website, ciproud.com. From the WNBD TV Newsroom, I'm Patrick Cunningham.

0: This is America in the Morning from Westwood One. I'm John Trout. Coming up this half hour.
1: A federal judge says writer E. Jean Carroll can be paid the $5.8 million. I'm Lisa Dwyer.
2: Public outcry after another shooting involving ICE in America. I'm Clayton Neville.
3: Cases of cyclospora have topped 1,000 in Michigan and Ohio. I'm Ed Donahue.
4: AI training too good to be true? It probably is. I'm the new old tech guy, Chuck Palm.
5: At least 35 European lawmakers are calling for an investigation of FIFA President Gianni Infantino. I'm Jennifer King.
0: Back after these messages.
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2: 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We bring you up-to-the-minute news. Plus, we hear from every Monday the head coach and general manager of the Bloomington Bison, Philip Barsky. Thanks to our friends over at Luca Grill. Also, don't forget on Tuesday, our phone lines are open at 309-829-2345 for a Talk to Us Tuesday. 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
5: Let's check Ag News on the RFD Radio Network. I'm Delos Yonke. Recently, U.S. Environmental Protection Agency issued final regulatory approvals for several key agricultural crop protection products, granting new registrations for Conventro, Rapidicil, and Citadel, along with the official reapproval of Brigade. This final authorization comes after a prolonged and unexplained administrative delay. Despite having previously cleared all rigorous scientific reviews, these chemical tools were held in the regulatory queue for months without a definitive timeline or stated reason for the hold, causing uncertainty. A statement from American Farm Bureau Federation President Zippy Duvall, quote, pesticides undergo years of rigorous testing with very few making it through the approval process. Farmers trust and rely on EPA's science and risk-based regulatory process. These new products, backed by the best available science, will enable farmers to do more with less and provide more tools in the toolbox to help ensure an abundant and safe food supply for America's families, unquote. Read more at fb.org. Out of Washington, Iowa Ag Senator Chuck Grassley says more fighting with Iran if the ceasefire is over, as the president says, means a return to higher input costs for farmers and others, as our Washington correspondent Matt Kay reports.
6: There's no sugarcoating it. After the U.S. hit some 80 Iranian military facilities midweek in retaliation for Iran striking three cargo ships in the Strait of Hormuz, Senator Grassley.
7: The thing that happened when the war started, diesel prices went up, fertilizer prices went up, inflation generally for the entire population, not just for farmers, has gone up. And it's going to happen again.
6: Oil prices quickly jumped more than 7% on news President Trump had canceled the ceasefire despite allowing negotiations to continue. The Dow Jones cratered. Grassley accused Iran of not negotiating in good faith during the ceasefire.
7: It's sad that Iran doesn't keep their end of the bargain up because we're very patient. Sometimes I say too patient at the bargaining table, negotiating table, but negotiating is better than war.
6: And the war has a direct bearing on other farm needs. A supplemental package to replenish depleted arms also includes year-round E15 and $10 billion in new farm aid. Will it get caught up in a political meat grinder if Democrats withhold votes for war funding? Grassley hopes not.
7: It better come before we adjourn on October for the elections. And E15 is very critical to farmers voting in the midterm elections.
6: Elections that are now consuming politics on Capitol Hill, making cooperation on multiple fronts seem nearly impossible. For the RFD Radio Network, Matt Kay, Washington.
5: 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Payments authorized through the Commodity Credit Corporation are intended to help eligible processors offset higher cattle acquisition costs driven by historically tight U.S. cattle supplies and other conditions affecting the cattle market. 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
13: There's another USDA report out on Friday, and Eric Curtis of Midco will be watching it closely.
15: Should show a little bit tighter ending stocks on corn just due to that tighter quarterly stocks number. So that leads a little to the friendly side, and wouldn't expect the USDA to really adjust any yields in July. That'd be pretty rare if they would, because crop ratings are still fairly decent at this time of year. So between the weather and watching China, those are kind of the two news stories we're watching, and that's offered a little bit of support here.
13: Thanks to Aaron Curtis of Midco for the market updates. Looking ahead to Friday's USDA report. And the 2026 Historic Farm Days continue today in Pinfield. There will be tractor games, kids bingo, a tractor parade, also a farm succession discussion with Cheryl Mitchell and Associates in the club hall. And tonight at 5 o'clock, it's the ITPA-sanctioned tractor pull in the grandstand. The events continue there through Sunday. 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I'm Kent Kasson.
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13: 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It also covers planter-applied liquid nitrogen and sulfur, along with comparisons of broadcast versus banded applications of dry P and K fertilizers. Read more through ilsoy.org. And join the Illinois Soybean Association Thursday, July 16th from 3 to 6:15 p.m. for an interactive field day at the ISA Agronomy Farm in Hayworth. Walk the research plots, connect with ISA agronomy experts, and get an inside look at the research happening both at the farm and field level across Illinois. Again, that's for the Illinois Soybean Association. This has been the Soybean Minutes. I'm Kent Kasson.
17: From the Country Financial Studio, I'm Rita Frazier. This is the RFD Livestock Report. Last week, we caught up with Teresa Miller of Prairie View Farms in Gridley. She talked about her connection to the Master Showmanship Contest. She organized, coordinated the contest years ago as a launch pad to that success of that continuation of that contest. And she and her husband, Alan, of course, with Prairie View Farms, a third generation, a purebred Angus farm, has had so many success stories over the years. What are you guys proudest of? What are you proudest of?
18: I'm amazed, I guess. I think when back to those days at WDWS Radio, if you would have asked me that if we would have, Alan and I would have been able to be full-time on the farm together and have been able to financially make it work, I think I would have laughed my head off at you. I'm not sure I would have ever thought that that would happen. Alan calls Prairie View Farms kind of a 4-H project on steroids, but it has really grown from a very small family-based operation that consisted of some show stock to what I consider Angus genetics in the country, both from a sire standpoint, from bulls like Insight, Blacklist, et cetera, that have made an impact on the breed to females. I am most proud of the impact we can have with youth and help youth, be with youth, spend time with youth in the livestock industry, help watch them grow. It has been amazing to me to see the kids that have gone through our program, either as showmen, as kids who have purchased animals from us, or kids that we have employed over the years as interns, and where they are now. And to think that maybe we had a small part in that is really special to me personally, I think is really amazing. I think our farm was a great example of something that can grow from a very small start and turn into something that can support a family. And we're very, very, like I think I said before, we're very blessed to be able to have done that, which is really cool. We've got cattle that we sell that go literally all over North America. I laughed at the last sale. We sold a cow to Mexico and we sold a cow to Canada and about every state in between. And it was kind of a neat thing to see how Prairie View Farms genetics and that PVF prefix that goes on to our registered animals has kind of carried, a brand that I think people are following now.
17: And your kids have not only enjoyed the success of that farm, they're a part of it, and they're often doing great things on their own.
18: They are very much a part of it, a very integral part of our operation. Kids all grew up on the farm, working on the farm growing up. That was an expectation that they were part of the farm and the farming operation, and they all three have taken that extremely seriously and are here every day working on it. I think it's been a great way to raise our three kids. I've got a daughter at Texas A&M in graduate school now. My son is working on an internship in Kansas City this summer. He's at Oklahoma State. And I've got William at home here, junior in high school. But they definitely were a very integral part of growing Prairie View Farms. And we'll see if that continues on to the next generation as they kind of spread their wings and decide where they're going to go next.
17: Teresa Miller, Prairie View Farms, Gridley. This program brought to you by the Illinois Livestock Development Group.
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12: 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Also, don't forget on Tuesday, our phone lines are open at 309-829-2345 for a talk to us Tuesday. 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
21: The RFD Ag Market Summary for this Thursday morning. I'm Jim Taylor. Corn, beans, and Chicago wheat all finishing Wednesday lower. September corn closing 435 down 8 3/4. December corn down 8, 456 and a quarter. And March corn 471 and a half down 7 1/2. August beans closing 1193 and a quarter down half a penny. September beans 1183 and a half down 3 1/2. And November beans 1192 and a quarter down 5 1/2. September wheat finishing 607 3/4, down 10 3/4. December wheat down 10 1/2, 623 1/4. March wheat 637, down a dime. August bean meal 312.30, down 390. And August bean oil 70.85, up 226. Current electronic overnight trading, September corn down 4 3/4, December corn down a nickel. March corn 466 1/2, down a nickel. August beans in the overnight down 6, September beans down 5 1/2, and November beans 11.88 down 4 1/4. September wheat in the overnight down 2 1/4, December wheat down 2 1/4, and March wheat 634 3/4 down 2 1/4. Outside markets this morning, September Brent crude oil 77.65 down 37 cents. The August gold contract up 34.80, 41.17.20. Livestock trade from Wednesday, August feeders 362.05 up $1.40. September feeders up $1.25, 358.65. August live cattle 237.62 down 80 cents. October live cattle 233.55 down 47 cents. July lean hogs 94.50 up $1.05. August lean hogs up 272.99.65. Cash livestock Fairview sale barn steers 269.50 the top. Illinois direct barrels and gilts trading steady on Wednesday, 57-67. This is
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13: 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I'm Kent Kasson of the Central Illinois Farm Network. 10 years ago, Matt Boucher was one of the few farmers in his area experimenting with cover crops. 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Matt farms in Dwight with his wife, three kids, his uncle, and his mom. 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About a decade ago, Matt started experimenting with cover crops like grasses and radishes, fielding a lot of questions from neighbors. And that interest evolved naturally into Potential Ag, the Boucher family's cover crop seed and consulting business, which now offers custom drilling and aerial application by plane, drone, or helicopter for farmers across the area. Matt's approach to cover crops is anything but one size fits all. 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This has been the Rural Report. I'm Kent Kasson.
17: This is Inside Agriculture on the RFD Radio Network. I'm Rita Frazier. Just 35 days until the 2026 Illinois State Fair in Springfield, Illinois Director of Agriculture, Jerry Costello.
0: It comes fast. It goes fairly fast when we get into the fair itself. But yeah, we're like 35 days out. August 13th through the 23rd is the Illinois State Fair here in Springfield, as well as the DuQuoin State Fair, which is August 28th through September 7th. But, you know, I've been in this position 6.5 years, and there are a couple of telltale signs physically going on the grounds that just let you know the fair's right around the corner. The SkyGlide carts, when they get put on the cables, you know that we're about a month out, and they recently have been put on the cables. The giant slide, the maintenance, it really picks up on the giant slide. It's receiving a fresh coat of paint as we speak. And then Friday, this is the kicker when you know you're really in that window. The sculptor for the butter cow arrives. And so she'll come in, make sure she has everything where she needs it, make sure the cooler that the butter cow is in, everything's up to spec. So we are almost within a month. We're 35 days out or so. The fair is just around the corner.
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12: 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Thanks to our friends over at Luca Grill. Also, don't forget on Tuesday, our phone lines are open at 309-829-2345 for a talk to us Tuesday. 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Thanks to our friends over at Luca Grill. Also, don't forget on Tuesday, our phone lines are open at 309-829-2345 for a Talk to Us Tuesday. 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
7: Bloomington Police Department met with the community Tuesday night to talk about drones, addressing concerns the community had. The meeting also gave the department the chance to explain what they're using the drones for. The purpose of these drones are to scout crime scenes to ensure officers are safe. They pointed out drones are not being used to read license plates. The drone coordinator from the department said they want to be as transparent as possible with the community.
20: If you see a drone in the air that's a police drone and it flew over your house or your neighborhood, you can get on the transparency portal and you can find out why. So I'm very proud of the extra effort of the department to provide this transparency with our Skydio drones, and we're very proud of it, and we want to supply as much information as possible.
7: In a crime alert now, a man in Normal had more than 5 pounds of marijuana after he was allegedly caught running away from the police on Wednesday. 29-year-old Barry Guyton is charged with aggravated fleeing and eluding peace officers, as well as manufacture or delivery for up to 5,000 grams of marijuana. Normal officers were running radar in the area of East College Avenue and U.S. Route 66 when they caught a car speeding. An officer tried to stop the vehicle, but he drove away before hitting a concrete barrier on Main Street and began running away on foot. Along with the marijuana, police found $30,000 in cash inside his vehicle. From our Capitol Newsroom now, several political organizations are calling on a state lawmaker and her husband, a county clerk, to resign. This comes after a federal grand jury indicted both of them. Court documents show Representative Carol Ammons and Champaign County Clerk Aaron Ammons are being charged in connection to a wire fraud scheme benefiting them and their daughter. Carol Ammons is facing 8 counts of wire fraud and making a false statement, while Aaron Ammons is being charged with obstruction of justice. And both of them are being charged with conspiracy to obstruct justice because of a fraud scheme. Federal court records say dates back nearly a decade. Peter Hansen from our sister station in Champaign has the story.
22: A federal indictment is accusing State Representative Carol Ammons of paying her daughter, Tatiana, more than $15,000 total out of her own campaign fund between 2017 and 2022. It also alleges that in part of that period, Tatiana got more than $3,000 from an Urbana organization called Hood Vote, which Ammons previously had helped get grant funding. Court records say the state told her that was a conflict of interest, adding Ammons did not help the group get grant funding again in the next fiscal year. The indictment says in 2022, her daughter was then paid nearly $10,000 by the Independent Media Center in Urbana. She was working a position funded by a grant Ammons helped them secure. It alleges the same thing happened at Champaign's Bridgewater Community Life Center. That's where documents say Ammons required someone to pay her cash kickbacks out of Bridgewater's grant money. Court records state similar cash payments were sent to her when she allegedly failed to disclose and falsely claimed payments worth tens of thousands of dollars in reports to the State Board of Elections. The kickbacks are frequently referred to as, quote, gifts in the charging documents. That's how they're referred to in these texts, also listed in the records. The indictment says the representative and her daughter got more than $100,000 total from the nine-year scheme. The FBI questioned these decisions in 2024. Court documents allege Ammons lied to the special agent, saying she had no knowledge regarding a conflict of interest. It also says her husband, Champaign County Clerk Aaron Ammons, was at that meeting. He's accused of encouraging witnesses to use code words while discussing the topic, telling them to, quote, muddy the waters.
7: That was Peter Hansen reporting. From your WBD TV newsroom, I'm Brianna Rittman.
5: Weather report for Thursday from meteorologist Paul Otto for listeners on the RFD radio network. Northern parts of the state will continue to see a fading of the activity that finally reached us overnight, and that boundary will then be the focal point for redevelopment late this morning with a line of showers and thunderstorms that will come alive along the I-80 corridor through the afternoon hours and travel mainly to the east with a little bit of a...
6: Good Thursday to you from the Country Financial Studio. It's time once again for RFD Illinois. I'm DeLoss Yonke.
17: I have two things to say
6: Okay. Or
17: to add to this little chit-chat that we do.
6: Mm-hmm.
17: Do you want to talk about Christina Wilkinson, a new thing I found out about her, or a God glory thing?
6: Oh, boy. I was going to say, what could you offer that would go past my interest in Christina Wilkinson, but I'm gonna have to go with B on that. Please.
17: God glory.
6: Yeah,
17: first.
6: Yeah, please.
17: Okay,
6: yeah.
17: So you know, sometimes we have things that happen, and we give the glory or we attribute them to modern medicine or fate or somebody else or whatever.
6: Or life. Yeah.
17: But something that I prayed for yesterday, I woke up this morning and I was like, okay. And you know, Mike, I'm not going to give it to anybody else. God gets the glory. So check for God.
6: Oh, very answered good.
17: Answered prayer. To Christina.
6: Mm-hmm.
17: We've both known her for 30 plus years.
6: Mm-hmm.
17: We know what I thought, everything about her. Tells me yesterday, we were talking. She goes, don't you remember, I don't eat fruit.
6: What?
17: And I'm like, what? I knew nothing about this. I already know about you. I mean, you don't like beer. You don't like coffee. You don't really like fruits and vegetables. But I've not. I mean, this is a close friend.
6: Yeah. And you just are learning this. I think I didn't know she could move up another notch, but up she goes. Stay with us. It's RFD, Illinois.
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17: Back on RFD Illinois, I'm Rita Frazier. New World Screw Worm, an issue in the Southwest, and Illinois would like to keep it there and not inside of the Illinois borders. Illinois Director of Agriculture, Jerry Costello.
0: This is something that we're all really watching and covering closely. Our veterinarian team, Animal Health and Welfare here at the Department of Agriculture, they're doing a great job in monitoring, talking to USDA. We're following the USDA playbook in general, but I will tell you there's a couple of areas that were a little more stringent than the USDA playbook. Number one, you have to have a certified veterinary inspection certificate. So it's certificate of veterinary inspection that has to accompany your animal. If it's coming from an infested zone, either right now, Texas and New Mexico are the only two states that have infested zones. But where we are more strict than USDA is when it comes to companion animals. USDA, they would tell you a companion animal, you need this certificate of veterinary inspection within 7 days of coming out of an infested zone into another state. For us in the state of Illinois, it's the entire state of Texas and New Mexico, and that threshold is 5 days. So you've got to get a certificate of veterinary inspection within 5 days of taking an animal out of the state of Texas or New Mexico right now into the state of Illinois. You need to send that to the Department of Agriculture electronically, as well as make sure that you have a certificate accompanying that animal when it's moved. Again, livestock from an infested zone, it's 5 days. And then if it's an animal is going directly to the processor, it's within 3 days of movement of that animal. You have to send that electronic certified or certificate of veterinary inspection, as well as having it accompany the animal when it's moved. I think a lot of people are aware that this is the first detection of New World screwworm in the United States since, I think, about 50 years ago. So there's a number of things that USDA is doing. The sterile fly is the one that people are most aware of, ramping up production of those. And it's just something we have an eye on. Like I said, our veterinary team is doing an incredible job of staying in touch with USDA on the screwworm.
17: We always talk about, you know, the advantages of your staffing and the increases, and we have been pretty lucky here in the state with some help from commodity groups that your numbers in that area in your vet team have increased, and that helps all of us.
0: The problem with foreign animal disease, it's not a matter of if, but it's when. And, you know, a lot of these diseases, what have you, hopefully we never have to deal with them in my lifetime or your lifetime. But at some point in time, people will have to deal with them. To your point, working with the commodity groups, you know, beef, pork, corn, soy, dairy, the Farm Bureau, we were able to add veterinarians, field veterinarians in the Department of Agriculture.

0: WJBC and Beer Nuts present the Scott Miller Show hat. This is an embroidered baseball cap. On the front of it, the Beer Nuts logo and the Scott Miller Show logo. And on the back of the hat, my cartoon photo with the big mustache. This is not a contest prize. This hat is not for sale. The only way to get a Scott Miller hat is when I gift them randomly. Now, there is only one rule. You cannot ask for a hat. If you ask for one, you are restricted from receiving a hat. You are banned. You do not get a hat. WJBC, good morning. Who's this?
1: Good morning. This is your mom. I want a hat. I'm a down low.
0: Mom?
1: We won't tell anybody.
0: What is rule number one?
2: Don't ask for a hat.
0: No hat for her.
3: 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Welcome back to RFD Illinois. I'm Delos Yonke. Last year, we had a national corn crop of 17 billion bushels on almost 99 million acres, valued at more than $70 billion, according to the National Corn Growers Association, their annual economic contribution summary. In the report, they write, corn production impacts the economies of all 50 states and extends across more than 500 different industries, generating an estimated $142 billion in total economic output. Gretchen Cuck in D.C. is an NCGA economist.
4: What we do is take this and put it in a model on a state-by-state basis that looks at those direct impacts, so like that corn crop, so a farmer, and then the indirect impacts as well. So we know this, you know this in a rural community, that it's not just the farmer, but the farmer is buying their inputs. They're patronizing the local equipment dealer. They're spending their wages in that economy. So we look at all of those effects aggregated into one. And when we do that, we can put a $142 billion number on the total economic contribution of corn to the U.S. economy. That's pretty big. A huge number in and of itself is 482,000 jobs are supported. Like I said, that's not just farmers, but that's the folks supporting them. That's the transportation industry. That is how they're spending their wages at your rural hospitals, the taxes they pay, et cetera. And those folks are bringing home $32 billion in wages, which is a pretty big deal. So, you know, if those numbers don't grab your attention, another way we put it is that for every bushel of corn produced in the United States in 2025, that generated an associated $8.34 in economic activity to the broader U.S. economy.
3: Okay, let's do a little state breakdown then. What does that mean for Illinois, the number two and consistently the second biggest corn-producing state in the country?
4: Absolutely. Illinois is a fun one to talk about because we have some big, shiny numbers. Illinois' estimated value of production last year for corn was $9.77 billion, which, again, that in and of itself is a big number. But when we take those direct, indirect, and induced effects we just looked at, that's a total economic contribution of $18.5 billion, which is huge. 56,000 jobs in Illinois are connected to corn, and those folks are taking home $4.5 billion in wages. So, I mean, I don't think you'd be pretty hard-pressed to find anybody in Illinois that doesn't know how big of a deal corn is, but when you put these numbers on it, it's undeniable.
3: Gretchen Cuck, economist with the National Corn Growers Association. You can find the full report on the NCGA website. There's also another study from corn growers, which shows U.S. corn seed prices average 68% more than Brazil's. Insecticide prices average 87% higher. Some fungicides were more than double. And many herbicide comparisons also approached double Brazilian price levels. We'll get into more detail next week on both of those studies on RFD Profit Watch. Our summer intern, Jonna Fulcher, was at the Morgan County Fair earlier this week. He was involved with the Queen pageant and visited with last year's Queen Bella Evans. Those duties extend much further than the pageant, and some can have big community impact.
5: We actually got to put on a benefit event, so it's not a typical

0: event that our queen goes to, but one of our past Miss Morgan counties, she got diagnosed last fall with a rare form of blood cancer, and so we came together as a community and we were able to hold a benefit for her at our 4-H building, and we were able to raise in just 3 hours over $14,000 for her, which it was just really something special because it showed that crown or no crown, past queen, current queen, whoever, it's really a bond and a sisterhood that you are a part of forever. So I was just really honored to be able to be a part of that and help Chloe on her journey.
1: Yeah, it really is a family that you become a part of. Morgan County is very proud of Bella as she, again, placed second runner-up at the state pageant this year. So very proud of her. And then I guess now that you're giving up your crown today, for any of our listeners who maybe are on the edge of becoming a contestant for their local pageant, what advice would you give to them to join that pageant?
0: As cliche as it sounds, I truly think that just being yourself and just going for it, I believe that God, you know, has placed each of us on this earth with a purpose. And if you go into a pageant open-minded and with knowing who you are and who you are in yourself, then I think that that really shows and you have a great chance at your county pageant.
1: Absolutely, yeah. So take that chance,
0: yes,
1: join your local pageant. Now, post pageant life, out while you're still being involved,
0: yes,
1: what does school look like, career goals?
0: Yes, I currently go to Illinois State University. My major is early childhood education with a minor in special education. So one day I hope to be hopefully a kindergarten teacher. We'll see where I'll take it, wherever I land at. And yeah, just teaching young kiddos and our youth and the importance of what good people look like.
2: Jonna Fulcher, our summer intern in Morgan County earlier this week with last year's queen, Bella Evans, who was second runner-up at the state competition back in January, and her example of fundraising event was also a good example of how the fairgrounds can be used year-round, or at least different times of year, beyond just that week of the county fair. Illinois farmers, as well as ag professionals and others involved in ag operations impacted by weather, are invited to participate in a new survey examining how weather forecasts are used to support on-farm decisions. According to news from the College of ACES, researchers from the U of I are conducting the survey to better understand how Illinois agriculture uses weather forecast information. Results will help inform future weather tools, communications, and resources tailored agriculture needs. The survey is open through just before Labor Day. You can find that and more about the College of Agricultural, Consumer, and Environmental Sciences at the University of Illinois at their website, aces.illinois.edu/news. This is RFD Illinois.
3: With the RFD Ag Market Summary for this Thursday morning, I'm Jim Taylor. Corn, beans, and Chicago wheat all finishing Wednesday lower. September corn closing 435, down 8 3/4. December corn down 8, 456 and a quarter. And March corn 471 and a half, down 7 1/2. August beans closing 1193 and a quarter, down 0.5 penny. September beans 1183 and a half, down 3 1/2. And November beans 1192 and a quarter, down 5 1/2. September wheat finishing 607 3/4, down 10 3/4. December wheat down 10 1/2, 623 1/4. March wheat 637, down a dime. August bean meal 312.30, down 390. And August bean oil 70.85, up 226. Current electronic overnight trading, September corn down 4 3/4, December corn down a nickel. March corn 466 1/2, down a nickel. August beans in the overnight down 6, September beans down 5 1/2, and November beans 11.88, down 4 1/4. September wheat in the overnight down 2 1/4, December wheat down 2 1/4, and March wheat 634 3/4, down 2 1/4. Outside markets this morning, September Brent crude oil 77.65, down 37 cents. The August gold contract up 34.80, 41.17.20. Livestock trade from Wednesday, August feeders 362.05, up $1.40. September feeders up $1.25, 358.65. August live cattle 237.62, down 80 cents. October live cattle 233.55, down 47 cents. July lean hogs 94.50, up $1.05. August lean hogs up 272, 99.65. Cash livestock Fairview sale barn steers 269.50 the top. Illinois direct barrels and gilts trading steady on Wednesday, 57 to 67. 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
4: This is the early morning weather report for Thursday from meteorologist Paul Otto for listeners on the RFD Radio Network. Northern parts of the state will continue to see a fading of the activity that finally reached us overnight, and that boundary will then be the focal point for redevelopment late this morning with a line of showers and thunderstorms that will come alive along the I-80 corridor through the afternoon hours and travel mainly to the east with a little bit of a southeast push before dying out shortly after sunset, and then a second round will arrive late Friday afternoon and into Saturday, and also from the west, and this time the focus will be on the southern third of the state as opposed to today's round. They'll play a bigger role over the northern third of the state. By the time we reach Sunday, a peaceful sky will at last greet us, and looking back, it will have brought above normal precipitation for the southern third of the state from the combined effects of the two systems, while the rest of the counties will finish only slightly above normal. With the haze gone and no threat of additional storms, Sunday represents the best opportunity for those outside plans of all varieties, whether it be catching up on work or play with comfortable temperatures. And Sunday also then ends our period of normal temperatures as early next week gets us going with our next heat wave from the west and getting some legs under it, with northern parts of the state experiencing a warm-up along with the rest of the state. And warm-up's going to last about 8 days, with southwestern portions of the state having the worst of the heat as it will linger on through next week. The mid-range forecast period for July 14th through the 18th, above normal temperatures will be the rule as a new bubble of heat will continue to be in place, but still sending those heat indexes into the upper 90s to near 108 before relief arrives during the second half of the week, although that relief will mainly be felt over the northeast quarter of the state. This has been Freeze Notice. Meteorologist Paul Otto for the RFD Radio Network.
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2: That's all the time we have for RFD Illinois. So Historic Farm Days is this weekend in Pinfield. That's off, it's straight east of Rantoul. That's 136. There's also today a consignment auction that's taking place at Historic Farm Days. So not just go and look at things, enjoy the parades and stuff, but
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2: Some people could actually find one.
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2: You always like talking to these, you know, so many that I've talked to. 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If I found the one that I'm looking for.
8: Could be there today.
2: Could be there. Yeah, so check that out. Thanks for joining us. I'm Delos Yonke.
8: I'm Rita Frazier. Have a great day.
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12: From ABC News, I'm Sherry Preston. Hours after President Trump said the memorandum of understanding with Iran was over, a new round of bombings in the Middle East.
13: New U.S. strikes hitting Iran, the second in 24 hours, according to a U.S. official, adding the U.S. targeting coastal radar sites and anti-ship missile locations after President Trump declared the ceasefire over. Posting on Truth Social, this is in retribution for yesterday's bombing of ships by Iran. If it happens again, it will get much worse.
12: ABC's Jacqueline Lee, the president back at the White House following the NATO summit. He did not fly there in the new Air Force One, though, as a safety precaution amid escalating tension. He took the old Air Force One, which has a stronger defensive capability. Graham Plattner out of the Maine Senate race, and Democrats are now looking for a replacement. Here's ABC's Jay O'Brien.
14: Democratic voters like Kat Beatty of Bangor, Maine, saying the opportunity to beat incumbent Republican Senator Susan Collins is slipping away.
15: So disappointed. I thought this year we would finally get Susan Collins out of office, and now we didn't vet our candidates, and now she's going to win again, and it sucks.
16: Maine's Democratic Party now has a little over 2 weeks to pick a new nominee. There's no roadmap for that process, but at least five would-be candidates have already raised their hands.
12: Plattner continues to deny recent sex assault allegations leveled against him. Calls for an independent investigation following the ICE-involved shooting death of an undocumented immigrant in Houston. His family says he was not trying to ram officers with his vehicle, as ICE contends. Her most famous song has a billion streams, and the video has been watched a billion times on YouTube.
17: Once upon a time, I was falling in love, and now I'm only falling apart.
12: Solar Eclipse of the Heart has been played countless times during solar eclipses. Bonnie Tyler has passed away at the age of 75. 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
18: 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I've been surfing here since I was a kid. Now, seeing my grandson out on the water, it means everything to me. Watching him and taking in the blue waves, the sea breeze, the blurry horizon.
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12: The death toll from the double earthquakes in Venezuela, now more than 3,800 people. However, says ABC's James Longman, who has just returned from there.
20: Thousands more are missing. The country has relied almost entirely on foreign emergency assistance, like the $310 million from the U.S., as well as rescue teams to help find survivors. But they, like most international teams, are now gone. And while aid is still coming in, many areas are still without power, water, or food.
12: Another heat dome over a swath of the country. The southeast will be feeling those triple digits today. North Charleston and Savannah could see heat indexes once again of 115 degrees. Palm Beach International Airport is no longer President Donald J. Trump International Airport. It's what it'll be called from now on. Travelers like Jill Kripke say she doesn't think President Trump is a good example for the country, so she will boycott.
21: I think it's a joke, and I'm going to fly in and out of Orlando from now on.
1: to get to my destination.
12: However, other travelers like Terry Kaiser say it's exciting to have a president in their backyard. And as to people like Kripke,
21: I think they're crazy. They want to get on I-95 and drive an hour south or 2 hours north. They go right ahead, but you know what? Just because of a name change to change your airport? Come on.
12: Palm Beach International has officially begun transitioning its airport codes from PBI to DJT. I'm Sherry Preston, ABC News.
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23: Authorities say a man in Normal was caught with more than 5 pounds of cannabis while running away from police on Wednesday. Normal officers were near East College Avenue and Route 66 when they caught a car speeding. Police say they tried to stop the driver, later identified as 29-year-old Barry Guyton, but he drove off and fled on foot. Along with the marijuana, police say they found $30,000 in cash inside Guyton's car. And an intestinal bug is rapidly spreading in several states, including Illinois. It's called cyclosporiasis. It causes crippling abdominal cramps as well as other gastrointestinal issues. Illinois has had 141 cases reported this year. People usually become infected by consuming contaminated food or water. While it's not life-threatening, the CDC says cooking food is the only sure way to kill it. And a state lawmaker and her husband are facing calls to resign after both were indicted by a federal grand jury. Court documents show Representative Carol Adams and Champaign County Clerk Aaron Adams are being charged in connection to a wire fraud scheme allegedly benefiting them and their daughter. From the WMBD-TV Newsroom, I'm Patrick Cunningham.
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12: I'm meteorologist Nathan Kitchens with your local weather authority forecast. For today, we'll see increasing clouds, a few hit and miss showers and storms. Later on this afternoon and evening, our high temperature 87. For tonight, we'll keep some hit and miss showers and storms around the area. Low temperature at 69. Friday, mostly cloudy. Isolated storms possible with a high temperature around 85. Some lower confidence in the forecast for the start of the weekend. For more details, head over to ciproud.com. For WMBD-TV, I'm meteorologist Nathan Kitchens.
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2: 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This one being Thursday, the 9th of July. Welcome to it. 9 minutes past 6 a.m. Increasing clouds today. Hit and miss showers and storms develop this afternoon and evening. High of 87. Currently here at WJBC, it is a pleasant 70 degrees. Good morning. Hi. Hello. How are you? Yesterday, I started the show letting you know that I had gotten 2,000 steps in prior to 6 a.m. because I went and walked the property and sprayed a bunch of weeds here at work. I'm going to have to go out and do it again. Not this morning because I have to do this show, but I did a hit-and-miss job. Some could say half-assed. There's a lot of weeds in the driveway cracks and in some of the landscaping that I went and walked around and sprayed, but I clearly missed some sections, so I will give it another day to let the ground clear take over, and then I'll go and touch up where I missed. But I would say I got 75% of what I was aiming for. I also didn't realize we had as many weeds as we did. I thought I was going to do just a little pss, but I ended up using half the container. So I'll go back out tomorrow or next week or something and hit the rest of it, clear it up. It was bugging me. We've had weeds there for years, and they die off in the winter, and they come back in the spring and summer, and I just got tired of looking at them, so I sprayed them down, and the ground clear took effect on everything that I hit, but I didn't hit everything. I'll have to get back out there. Hey, if you're looking for a reason to celebrate today, it's Fashion Day. However you celebrate that with fashion. It's National Don't Put All Your Eggs in One Omelet Day. Boy, that'd be a big omelet. 12 or 18 eggs in an omelet? Oof. Yeah, it's National Don't Put All Your Eggs in One Omelet Day. And it's National Sugar Cookie Day. Which one of those resonates with me? Well, sure as hell ain't fashion. It's the eggs. Don't put all your eggs in one omelet day. I got creative again yesterday with my cooking. It's so funny. I went to the grocery store this past Friday and did some light grocery shopping. I was on vacation last week, so I had no food in the fridge. So I went right to the grocery store. After I landed, I drove right to the grocery store so I could go into the house, put groceries away, start doing laundry, start, you know, making some food. I bought pork chops. And I bought such a small amount that even the cash register lady, the checkout lady, said, small order today. She keeps track of me. So I went shopping yesterday. I said, I got to make more than just pork chops. Like, I literally have just been eating pork chops on a plate. Or a grilled cheese with keto bread. So yesterday I went and bought two of those steam bags of cauliflower rice. You know, the bag, you put it in the microwave for 6 minutes and it steams it. And I got cauliflower rice. So it's just rice. It's cauliflower, little tiny niblets, little tiny like rice particles of cauliflower. And then I bought 3 pounds of ground turkey. So I go home and I brown the ground turkey and I load it full of spices. Salt, pepper, garlic powder, paprika, chili powder. Load it up. I'm talking flavor bomb. I throw in a bag of diced onions, because I buy my onions frozen, already diced, because I don't want to cut onions, and leave me alone. I don't want to hear your opinion about me buying already cut up onions. It's my life. Leave me alone. 3 pounds of ground turkey. Throw in a bag of diced onions. Brown that all up. little bit of juice comes out of that, a little bit of fat, a little bit of condensation from the onions. That's okay. Then I threw in the 2 bags of cauliflower rice. Put that in the microwave for 4 or 5 minutes. Got it warmed through. Dumped that in. I took an entire bag of green peas. Put that in the microwave 4 minutes. Took the, you know, defrosted those. Dumped those in. Mixed it all up. So you got ground turkey that's seasoned very well. Onions, cauliflower rice, and peas. So it's sort of like a protein veggie bowl. And then I took 2 eggs, scrambled them in a separate frying pan, made like a little egg disc, you know, like an omelet that I didn't flip over. Fried that up hard and then sliced them into ribbons. The egg, after it was done, put it on a plate, sliced it into ribbons, and then took scoops of that turkey cauliflower pea mixture, put that over the eggs, and then sprinkled a little feta cheese on top of it and mixed it all up. Oh, boy! Oh. I had it for lunch and dinner last night. It was so good. I put a picture of it up at ScottMillerShow.com if you want to take a look. I'm telling you, it was absolutely delicious. You know, if you aren't worried about carbs, you could make a little garlic bread to sort of help scoop some of that turkey mixture up on a fork with the eggs, and you could have a little garlic bread with it. I'm not doing any garlic bread, but I'm telling you, and I made 3 pounds of it, so that will last me definitely into next week. But I bought a small container of feta cheese. I'm going to have to go back to the store and buy some more feta cheese, but it was so good. I didn't put a recipe, but I put the ingredients up at ScottMillerShow.com as well. It was fantastic. I was very food happy yesterday. Hey, we got a sweet deal coming up. WJBC has another sweet deal for you from Highland Park Golf Course. Starting this Friday morning at 9 a.m., get a round of golf for two with a cart for $48. That's half off. There's a limited number of deals available, so get yours first thing Friday morning at WJBC.com. Coming up on the show today, Tom Rakestraw from Bloomington Parks and Rec joins me on the radio. 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

Jack White's 51 today. Courtney Love is 62. 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
1: Space goes down, down, baby, down, down the roller coaster. 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
0: Jimmy Smits is 71. Jimmy Smits, of course, he's been in a lot of things, L.A. Law being one of the most prominent. I saw Jimmy Smits in a play at the Steppenwolf Theater in Chicago. I can't tell you the name of the play because it's got bad words in it, but I will well, abbreviate things and you can figure it out on your own. I'll say that the first two words in the title of the play was M.F. And then the rest of the title of the play was with the hat or with a hat. M.F. With a hat. He was great in it. It was a fantastic play at the Steppenwolf in Chicago. Jimmy Smits, 71 today. John Tesh is 75. He wrote this song.

0: the NBA theme. Of course, John Tesh from Entertainment Tonight so many decades ago, but Round Ball Rock, he wrote this one. He thought of it while he was on the road on tour, and he called his voicemail at home, his answering machine, and he recorded with his mouth the sound of it. He went, and then when he got home from tour, he listened back to the voicemail, the answering machine, not voicemail, answering machine message, and recorded one of the most popular sports themes ever. All right, we'll take a break. We'll come back. Tech trends and WJBC news on the way.
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8: 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X, formerly Twitter, has added some new video editing tools in a bid to get people on the platform to create more original content. That includes the ability to overlay text on videos as well as green screen functionality similar to TikTok and Instagram. Volvo has announced that Apple Music will be added to some 2 million cars via a software update. The company's forthcoming electric vehicle, the EX60, will be getting the music streaming app installed natively in the car's infotainment system. And Roomba may be known for making robotic vacuums, but their latest product is keeping it simple. For the first time ever, Roomba has pulled the wraps off a non-robotic floor cleaner. It's called the Electro Plus and is said to be able to mop, sanitize, and yes, vacuum, though of course you'll have to do it yourself. The company is also rolling out 5 new robotic vacuums for the U.S., which were first revealed in Europe earlier this year. With Tech Trends, I'm Mike Dabusky.
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12: The Bloomington Police Department met with the community Tuesday night to talk about drones, addressing concerns the community had. The meeting also gave the department the chance to explain what they're using the drones for. The purpose of these drones are to scout crime scenes to ensure officers are safe. They pointed out drones are not being used to read license plates. The drone coordinator from the department said they want to be as transparent as possible with the community.
13: If you see a drone in the air that's a police drone and it flew over your house or your neighborhood, you can get on the transparency portal and you can find out why. So I'm very proud of the extra effort of the department to provide this transparency with our Skydio drones, and we're very proud of it, and we want to supply as much information as possible.
12: In a crime alert now, a man in Normal had more than 5 pounds of marijuana after he was allegedly caught running away from the police on Wednesday. 29-year-old Barry Guyton is charged with aggravated fleeing and eluding peace officers, as well as manufacture or delivery for up to 5,000 grams of marijuana. Normal officers were running radar in the area of East College Avenue and U.S. Route 66 when they caught a car speeding. An officer tried to stop the vehicle, but he drove away before hitting a concrete barrier on Main Street and began running away on foot. Along with the marijuana, police found $30,000 in cash inside his vehicle. From our Capitol newsroom now, several political organizations are calling on a state lawmaker and her husband, a county clerk, to resign. This comes after a federal grand jury indicted both of them. Court documents show Representative Carol Ammons and Champaign County Clerk Aaron Ammons are being charged in connection to a wire fraud scheme benefiting them and their daughter. Carol Ammons is facing 8 counts of wire fraud and making a false statement, while Aaron Ammons is being charged with obstruction of justice. And both of them are being charged with conspiracy to obstruct justice because of a fraud scheme. Federal court records say dates back nearly a decade. Peter Hansen from our sister station in Champaign has the story.
14: A federal indictment is accusing State Representative Carol Ammons of paying her daughter, Tatiana, more than $15,000 total out of her own campaign fund between 2017 and 2022. It also alleges that in part of that period, Tatiana got more than $3,000 from an Urbana organization called Hood Vote, which Ammons previously had helped get grant funding. Court records say the state told her that was a conflict of interest, adding Ammons did not help the group get grant funding again in the next fiscal year. The indictment says in 2022, her daughter was then paid nearly $10,000 by the Independent Media Center in Urbana. She was working a position funded by a grant Ammons helped them secure. It alleges the same thing happened at Champaign's Bridgewater Community Life Center. That's where documents say Ammons required someone to pay her cash kickbacks out of Bridgewater's grant money. Court records state similar cash payments were sent to her when she allegedly failed to disclose and falsely claimed payments worth tens of thousands of dollars in reports to the State Board of Elections. The kickbacks are frequently referred to as, quote, gifts in the charging documents. That's how they're referred to in these texts, also listed in the records. The indictment says the representative and her daughter got more than $100,000 total from the 9-year scheme. The FBI questioned these decisions in 2024. Court documents allege Ammons lied to the special agent, saying she had no knowledge regarding a conflict of interest. It also says her husband, Champaign County Clerk Aaron Ammons, was at that meeting. He's accused of encouraging witnesses to use code words while discussing the topic, telling them to, quote, muddy the waters.
12: That was Peter Hansen reporting. From your WMBD-TV newsroom, I'm Brianna Rittman.
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17: I'm meteorologist Nathan Kitchens with your local weather authority forecast. For today, we'll see increasing clouds, a few hit and miss showers and storms later on this afternoon and evening. Our high temperature 87. For tonight, we'll keep some hit and miss showers and storms around the area. Low temperature at 69. Friday, mostly cloudy. Isolated storms possible with a high temperature around 85. Some lower confidence in the forecast for the start of the weekend. For more details, head over to ciproud.com. For WMBD-TV, I'm meteorologist Nathan Kitchens.
0: 71 degrees right now at WJBC. From personal injury to family law to criminal defense, the team at Pioletti, Pioletti & Nichols want to be on your side. Make sure to tune in for Law School with me, Scott Miller, later on this morning at 9:05. Email me your legal questions, scottmiller@wjbc.com. Hey, veteran journalist Katie Couric revealed that she experienced transient global amnesia in June, which was initially mistaken for a stroke. Couric detailed the episode in a Substack post titled "A Day I'll Never Remember." She recalls attending Aspen's Ideas Festival before losing all memory of the event. Her husband, John, described her repeatedly asking the same questions and failing to correctly identify the year or the current president, prompting doctors to initiate stroke protocol. A clear MRI later ruled out stroke, confirming the temporary amnesia diagnosis. Her husband left a bedside note assuring her that she would be 100% fine tomorrow. Couric says the cause remains unclear, but noted those hours will be lost forever.
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23: 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Here's the twist. At least six companies are already racing to build these things in space. Hey, join a million folks who get my free five-star rated newsletter right now at GetKim.com.
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0: 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On this date in 1983, the Police started an 8-week run at number one with this one.

0: Headed down Route 9, hauling beans, or speeding on Veterans Parkway, the Afternoon Show is there for you. 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
10: AI models may not have feelings, but a new study suggests their responses can imitate human emotional patterns when given emotional-based prompts. Researchers at Dresden's University of Technology tested several large language models, which are computer programs like ChatGPT, trained to generate human-like responses. They found prompts designed to induce fear, anxiety, anger, disgust, sadness, worry, and stress-like responses caused more AIs to rate those emotional states higher on a scale of 0 to 100. When followed up with relaxation or debriefing prompts, those reported scores on scales originally designed for humans came right back down. Researchers say this could one day offer a low-risk way to test mental health theories before trying them on people. This may seem to suggest that AI has feelings, but scientists say it must be understood as a research tool, not a human-like mind. With this Medical Minute, I'm Alex Stone.
0: Your WJBC forecast comes from WMBD-TV meteorologist Nathan Kitchens. Increasing clouds today, hit and miss showers and storms develop this afternoon and evening, a high of 87 today. Tonight, mostly cloudy, scattered showers and storms and a low of 69. 72 degrees right now at 7 a.m. It's Thursday, July 9th.
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11: From ABC News, I'm Sherry Preston. Another night of airstrikes. The U.S. hitting Iran and Iran hitting U.S. military sites in the Middle East, including in Bahrain, where the Navy's Fifth Fleet is headquartered. ABC Chief Global Affairs Correspondent Martha Raddatz with more.
12: Overnight, a new round of U.S. attacks on Iran, larger in scope than those the night before, according to a U.S. official, striking at least 90 military targets. The president in Turkey at the NATO summit saying he was done talking to Iran. But last night on Air Force One, returning from the summit, the president claiming that the Iranians called him wanting to make a deal.
11: That Air Force One taking the president back to the White House wasn't the same Air Force One he flew over there, the one gifted to the president by Qatar. ABC national correspondent Stephen Portnoy has that.
13: Multiple sources say the Secret Service urged the president not to fly on the new plane out of Turkey due to differences in the security capabilities from the older version of Air Force One. More than a dozen Senate Democrats sent a letter earlier this week to the Secretary of the Air Force and the government contractor that converted the Qatari jet, pointing to reports that taxpayers might have spent $1 billion to outfit it for the president's use. The senators voiced the concern that certain upgrades might have been skipped to rush the plane into service.
11: Following allegations of sexual assault against their old candidate, ABC's Jay O'Brien says the Democrats are going to have to find a new candidate to take on Senator Susan Collins in Maine.
14: In the nation's most closely watched Senate race, after a remarkable standoff with the Maine Democratic Party, disgraced Senate candidate Graham Plattner ending his campaign.
15: We believe that for the movement to continue, it can't be made.
11: That was from a video message Plattner put out last night. Israeli forces killing at least a dozen people in Gaza over the last 24 hours. Among those dead, a driver for the charity World Central Kitchen. 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
16: 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I've been surfing here since I was a kid. Now, seeing my grandson out on the water, it means everything to me. Watching him and taking in the blue waves, the sea breeze, the blurry horizon.
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11: Attorney Ben Crump is calling for a full, transparent investigation into the death of 18-year-old Nolan Wells, who police suspect might have drowned while on vacation with friends on Horn Island, Mississippi.
18: We're trying to be very transparent because the family has some concerns about the state of Mississippi doing an investigation of the death of a young black man where young white students may be looked at as having some culpability. So the family is concerned about that.
11: The family calling for its own autopsy into Wells's death. Facebook and Instagram parent Meta say they will investigate more than $13 billion, about $9 billion U.S., and put it towards building its first artificial intelligence data center in Canada. It will be built in Alberta. Deloitte is predicting back-to-school spending will drop about 6% this year. The consulting firm also says most consumers expect the economy to worsen over the next 6 months. On a typical day, Google processes over 16 billion queries online, but earlier this week, the numbers were a lot higher. ABC's Jim Ryan with more on why.
19: On Tuesday night, the world's most popular search engine crushed its own all-time record for searches per second. And it's no coincidence that it comes during World Cup play in North America. Google won't disclose precise numbers, but says the most searched term was Argentina versus Egypt.
11: Sherry Preston, ABC News.
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21: Authorities say a man in Normal was caught with more than 5 pounds of cannabis while running away from police on Wednesday. Normal officers were near East College Avenue and Route 66 when they caught a car speeding. Police say they tried to stop the driver, later identified as 29-year-old Barry Guyton, but he drove off and fled on foot. Along with the marijuana, police say they found $30,000 in cash inside Guyton's car. And an intestinal bug is rapidly spreading in several states, including Illinois. It's called cyclosporiasis. It causes crippling abdominal cramps as well as other gastrointestinal issues. Illinois has had 141 cases reported this year. People usually become infected by consuming contaminated food or water. While it's not life-threatening, the CDC says cooking food is the only sure way to kill it. And a state lawmaker and her husband are facing calls to resign after both were indicted by a federal grand jury. Court documents show Representative Carol Adams and Champaign County Clerk Aaron Adams are being charged in connection to a wire fraud scheme allegedly benefiting them and their daughter. From the WMBD-TV newsroom, I'm Patrick Cunningham.
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24: I'm meteorologist Nathan Kitchens with your local weather authority forecast. For today, we'll see increasing clouds, a few hit and miss showers and storms. Later on this afternoon and evening, our high temperature 87. For tonight, we'll keep some hit and miss showers and storms around the area. Low temperature at 69. Friday, mostly cloudy. Isolated storms possible with a high temperature around 85. Some lower confidence in the forecast for the start of the weekend. For more details, head over to ciproud.com. For WMBD-TV, I'm meteorologist Nathan Kitchen.
0: 72 degrees right now at W.

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0: All right, did you take your morning pills? Let's see, I woke up. I have two blood pressure pills, an anti-gout pill, and an allergy pill. And then I take a red beet chewy. It sounds like a musical group performing at Lollapalooza. Red beet chewy. And then I take two Centrum all-in-one chewy gummies. Not that kind of gummy. So we got blood pressure, a gout preventative, an allergy pill, red beet chewy, and then like a Centrum all-in-one chewy. Well, did you take a fish oil capsule today? Popping a daily fish oil capsule may feel like a smart brain move, but the science keeps refusing to play along. In the New York Times, health reporter Dana G. Smith walks through a growing body of research showing that while omega-3 fats are crucial for brain cells, clinical trials overwhelmingly find that supplements don't improve thinking, memory, or dementia symptoms, even in older adults who rarely eat fish or carry genes that raise their Alzheimer's risk. So what gives? Well, experts suggest three main explanations. Most people may already get enough omega-3s from their diets, especially if you're on a plant-based diet, so extra pills don't matter. Or how your body processes omega-3s, shaped by genes and gut microbes, might be more important than how much you swallow. Researchers say eating a diet rich in plants, fiber, and fermented foods could be as important as omega-3 intake. Or any true benefits could require decades of eating omega-3-rich foods, not just a short-term supplement. Saying the best evidence, as limited as it might be, is that eating foods with omega-3s seems to be a good thing and correlates with better brain outcomes. This, according to a professor of nutritional sciences at the University of Toronto, saying, but taking the shortcut with supplements doesn't appear to deliver the same benefits, he says. All right. Let's open up the phone lines. Let's open up the text lines.
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0: The experts say real food and gut health matter more than pills. What I want to know from you, is the modern diet failing us compared to how our grandparents ate? 829-2345. Is the modern diet failing us compared to how our grandparents ate? Yes or no? Is the modern diet failing us? 829-2345. 829. I'm sure half of you listening woke up and took your fish oil pill. I'm sure, like me, you took your Centrum Silver or your red beet chewy. You know, my doctor said, hey, you can take some of those red beet pills. They seem to be proven to lower blood pressure a little bit. So I bought a big bottle. I take one every day. They don't taste bad. They got them flavored like acai. I said acai. 829-2345. 829-2345. The experts say real food and gut health matter more than pills. I want to know from you, is the modern diet failing us? Yes or no? Send me a text. 829-2345. Is the modern diet failing us compared to how our grandparents ate? 829-2345. Send me a text. You can call me if you want. 829-2345. Phone lines are open. Omega-3s are vital for brain cells, but taking them via a short-term pill doesn't replicate the benefits of getting them naturally. How your body handles these fats depends heavily on your genetics and your gut microbes. Eating plants and fiber and fermented foods might be the secret key to unlocking those brain benefits. 829-2345. 829-2345. Is the modern diet failing us compared to how our grandparents ate? Yes or no? Phone number 2161 says, yes, it is. Phone number 9655 said, yep. True brain benefits likely require decades of healthy omega-3 rich diet, not a quick fix capsule that you started taking last year. WJBC, good morning. Who's this?
2: Good morning, Scott. It's Nancy.
0: Did you take your fish oil pill this morning?
2: No, I did not. I'm trying to eat whole, not
0: really
2: artificially. Yeah.
0: I think the
2: downfall of our diet is processed food.
0: Do you take any medication? Let's just air all your dirty laundry on the radio.
2: Oh, God, yes.
0: You do?
2: Yes.
0: Are any of them supplements?
2: No.
0: So you're just taking whatever, maybe cholesterol or high blood pressure or something.
2: Yes. Medications to fix what's broken.
0: Yes. All right. So you think the modern diet's failing us compared to how our grandparents ate?
2: I do. I think our need to be busy, busy, hurry, hurry, efficient at all costs has forced us into a situation where we are looking for shortcuts.
0: Yeah.
2: You know, Mama doesn't stay home and cook like she used to.
0: Right. There's not the full meal on the table at 5:30 when, the kids are done with school and the husband comes home. The world has evolved. And now sometimes Mom is getting home after, later than the husband. And the husband should be making the full meal, but nobody's making it. We're just throwing something out of the freezer into the oven and sitting around the table and smashing it down so we can get back to Netflix.
2: Don't think I want to go back to long skirts and Mom's out tending the chickens and hoeing the garden. That's not my point, but I think we can find a happy medium.
0: Yeah.
2: A little less processed. I wouldn't be taking some of the medications I'm taking if I had eaten more whole foods and less processed foods, less convenience foods, less grab it and go kind of foods.
0: All right. Well, I appreciate the call as always. Have a great day and thank you for listening. We got a bunch of text messages coming in. Phone number 3515 says, yes, because all of the preservatives and high sodium in foods today. Phone number 3616 says, yes, although I don't think I'd like to eat squirrel, rabbit, and chicken feet like my grandparents. Yeah, me neither. Phone number 6237, yes, you are what you eat. Phone number 6743 says, my grandparents used to go down to the basement where all the canned items were, canned jelly, scrape mold right off the top and eat it. They were very healthy and hardly ever got sick. All right. I appreciate the input. I appreciate the feedback. It's WJBC. Good morning.
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11: These are your political insights from ABC News. Graham Plattner suspending his campaign. The main Democratic nominee for Senate stepping down after a new sexual assault allegation surfaced. Plattner, in a video statement released Wednesday night, spoke about his potential replacement.
12: The next Democratic senator for Maine needs to belong to the people of Maine. They need to reflect the will and the values of the people of this state.
11: Maine Democrats say they're going to hold a convention to pick a new candidate. Troy Jackson, a progressive former candidate for governor, threw his hat in the ring Wednesday night. The crucial race could determine control of the U.S. Senate. President Trump says he's requesting a Supreme Court rehearing of the birthright citizenship case following the nation's highest court rejecting the president's attempt to end birthright citizenship last week. Chances are slim the Supreme Court has not agreed to rehear a case that's been already argued since 1965. Dave Packer, ABC News.
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0: Hey, you're looking for something fun to do that doesn't involve another night scrolling on the couch? Well, we got you. There's always something happening in and around Bloomington Normal. You just need to know where to look. That's where Tracy Patkunis from Remax Rising comes in. Every Monday morning at 8:05, she joins me to share can't-miss events, hidden gems, local favorites that actually fit your busy life. From girls' nights out to family outings, just a reason to get out of the house, tune in, get inspired, and go do something fun for you. There's plenty to do in and around Bloomington Normal. You just need to know where to look. That's where Tracy Patkunas from RE/MAX Rising comes in. Hey, a new Economist YouGov poll finds 61% of Americans expect this summer to be hotter than usual. Nearly all have home air conditioning. 69% use it almost always or most of the time during summer months. Most AC users keep their homes between 70 and 80 degrees, averaging 71 degrees. Still 61% sometimes reduce usage to save money. Expectations about summer heat split sharply along political lines. Democrats twice as likely as Republicans to anticipate above normal temperatures. Most AC users keep their homes between 70 and 80 degrees, averaging 71. When I'm in my house, it's set somewhere between 73 and 75. When I go to bed, it's 74. When I leave the house, I think it goes up to 80. Probably 82. 71 would be way too cold in my house. But 75 sometimes gets a little stuffy. So I'll go and kick it up to 74, down to 74, just to get some air moving. Well, it's going to be a hot summer. It's already been a hot summer. Maybe you're going to Lollapalooza to go be hot outside. Well, Airbnb has launched an exclusive behind-the-scenes experience at this year's Lollapalooza Festival in Chicago, led by veteran festival producer Tim Sweetwood. The experience gives guests access to artist areas, production zones, and other backstage spaces normally closed to the public. Attendees can also watch performances from the Airbnb stage. Lollapalooza runs July 30th through August 2nd at Grant Park, featuring over 170 artists, including Charlie XCX, The Smashing Pumpkins, Lorde, and Olivia Dean. Airbnb reports out-of-state Chicago searches for that weekend are up nearly 20% year-over-year, with Gen Z searches up 15%. Chicago hosts earned over $6.4 million during Lollapalooza weekend last year. Let me say that again. Those people that rent out their homes in Chicago earned over $6.4 million during Lollapalooza last year. Airbnb is also promoting additional Chicago experiences around the festival, including food tours, cooking classes, and street art workshops. Who would have ever thought that Airbnb, rent out your home, rent out your apartment, would turn into exclusive backstage access at Lollapalooza? I love it.
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17: The Bloomington Police Department met with the community Tuesday night to talk about drones, addressing concerns the community had. The meeting also gave the department the chance to explain what they're using the drones for. The purpose of these drones are to scout crime scenes to ensure officers are safe. They pointed out drones are not being used to read license plates. The drone coordinator from the department said they want to be as transparent as possible with the community.
18: If you see a drone in the air that's a police drone and it flew over your house or your neighborhood, you can get on the transparency portal and you can find out why. So I'm very proud of the extra effort of the department to provide this transparency with our Skydio drones, and we're very proud of it, and we want to supply as much information as possible.
17: In a crime alert now, a man in Normal had more than 5 pounds of marijuana after he was allegedly caught running away from the police on Wednesday. 29-year-old Barry Guyton is charged with aggravated fleeing and eluding peace officers, as well as manufacture or delivery for up to 5,000 grams of marijuana. Normal officers were running radar in the area of East College Avenue and U.S. Route 66 when they caught a car speeding. An officer tried to stop the vehicle, but he drove away before hitting a concrete barrier on Main Street and began running away on foot. Along with the marijuana, police found $30,000 in cash inside his vehicle. From our Capitol newsroom now, several political organizations are calling on a state lawmaker and her husband, a county clerk, to resign. This comes after a federal grand jury indicted both of them. Court documents show Representative Carol Ammons and Champaign County Clerk Aaron Ammons are being charged in connection to a wire fraud scheme benefiting them and their daughter. Carol Ammons is facing 8 counts of wire fraud and making a false statement, while Aaron Ammons is being charged with obstruction of justice. And both of them are being charged with conspiracy to obstruct justice because of a fraud scheme. Federal court records say dates back nearly a decade. Peter Hansen from our sister station in Champaign has the story.
19: A federal indictment is accusing State Representative Carol Ammons of paying her daughter, Tatiana, more than $15,000 total out of her own campaign fund between 2017 and 2022. It also alleges that in part of that period, Tatiana got more than $3,000 from an Urbana organization called Hood Vote, which Ammons previously had helped get grant funding. Court records say the state told her that was a conflict of interest, adding Ammons did not help the group get grant funding again in the next fiscal year. The indictment says in 2022, her daughter was then paid nearly $10,000 by the Independent Media Center in Urbana. She was working a position funded by a grant Ammons helped them secure. It alleges the same thing happened at Champaign's Bridgewater Community Life Center. That's where documents say Ammons required someone to pay her cash kickbacks out of Bridgewater's grant money. Court records state similar cash payments were sent to her when she allegedly failed to disclose and falsely claimed payments worth tens of thousands of dollars in reports to the State Board of Elections. The kickbacks are frequently referred to as, quote, gifts in the charging documents. That's how they're referred to in these texts, also listed in the records. The indictment says the representative and her daughter got more than $100,000 total from the nine-year scheme. The FBI questioned these decisions in 2024. Court documents allege Ammons lied to the special agent, saying she had no knowledge regarding a conflict of interest. It also says her husband, Champaign County Clerk Aaron Ammons, was at that meeting. He's accused of encouraging witnesses to use code words while discussing the topic, telling them to, quote, muddy the waters.
17: That was Peter Hansen reporting. From your WBD-TV newsroom, I'm Brianna Rittman.
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22: I'm meteorologist Nathan Kitchens with your local weather authority forecast. For today, we'll see increasing clouds, a few hit and miss showers and storms. Later on this afternoon and evening, our high temperature 87. For tonight, we'll keep some hit and miss showers and storms around the area. Low temperature at 69. Friday, mostly cloudy. Isolated storms possible with a high temperature around 85. Some lower confidence in the forecast for the start of the weekend. For more details, head over to ciproud.com. For WMBD-TV, I'm meteorologist Nathan Kitchens.
0: 74 degrees right now at WJBC. Looking for the ultimate summer day right here in Central Illinois? 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Water park, rides, mini golf, even go-karts. It's all in one spot. 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

Bunny XO was spotted kissing 24-year-old Netflix reality star Dylan Wolf during 4th of July weekend at Jelly Roll's Goodnight Nashville, a downtown Nashville rooftop bar owned by her ex-husband. TMZ obtained video of the two sharing a kiss in the VIP section, where they also watched fireworks. Jelly Roll filed for divorce from Bunny in May, with the news going public a month later. Bunny previously stated on her Dumb Blonde podcast that the split was amicable and that she's not looking for anything serious. This Dylan Wolf guy appears on the new Netflix series Calabasas Confidential and refers to himself as the Malibu Cowboy on social media. The two have a 22-year age gap. Listen, she's separated from her husband. They are doing it in an amicable manner. They're pursuing and sowing their oats. We're going to hear a lot about him making out and her making out. And then we'll stop talking about it after that, because we can't get into the details what happens after the making out, right? Hey, can't get enough of Taylor Swift and Travis Kelce's wedding? Well, some opportunistic sellers are cashing in. A website called New York City Garbage is selling actual garbage collected outside Madison Square Garden on the couple's July 3rd wedding date. Items include soda can tops, fabric scraps, and a single AirPod, each priced at $25. For bigger spenders, an eBay seller is offering a bag of air allegedly collected outside Madison Square Garden for $49,000. That listing has already surpassed 200 views. Vendors are selling trash and air from Taylor Swift and Travis Kelce's wedding. Hey, Charles Barkley doesn't attend weddings, not even for Taylor Swift. Although Swift's star-studded wedding to Travis Kelce at Madison Square Garden in New York City has been widely dubbed the American wedding of the century, Barkley wasn't among the estimated 1,000 guests by choice. The 63-year-old former athlete confirmed that he received but politely declined an invitation to the Big Apple Bash during an appearance on the Unfiltered with Ricky Bowe and Bill Carullo podcast on Tuesday. He said, "I don't go to weddings," the NBA analyst said. He said, "I don't go to weddings or funerals, but I did get an invite and I politely declined because I thought it was going to be a crap show." He continued. He said, "I love Travis and Jason and I've only met Taylor one time, but yeah, I did get an invite, but I said, hey, you know," he said, "it's going to be too much." He said, "I just want to hang out and play golf, but I don't want to dress up and all that other stuff." He said, "but I appreciate the invitation." He said it was pretty special. Hey, Justin Bieber has been added to the lineup for the 2026 FIFA World Cup final halftime show, the tournament's first ever. The show takes place July 19th at New York, New Jersey Stadium. Bieber joins co-headliners Madonna, Shakira, and BTS with additional appearances from Coldplay. The Muppets will also appear. It benefits the FIFA Global Citizens Education Fund, which aims to raise $100 million for children's education and football access worldwide, already surpassing the halfway mark. Saying the FIFA World Cup brings the world together in a way nothing else can, Bieber said in a statement. Justin Bieber joins the star-studded FIFA World Cup final halftime show. Hey, Wes Anderson, Luke Wilson, and James L. Brooks' evening took an unexpected detour when they got stuck in an elevator at the Academy Museum of Motion Pictures. After celebrating the 30th anniversary of Bottle Rocket, the Oscar-winning filmmaker, who's 57, was trapped for roughly 30 minutes alongside Wilson and producer Brooks before Los Angeles Fire Department arrived to rescue them. On the Save Your Cinema's X page, the account claimed the elevator was a secret passageway elevator so celebrities can enter and exit without public interference at the Academy Museum. Carolyn Dunn, a production specialist for 20th Century Fox, also shared a video on Instagram
showing Anderson and Brooks emerging from the elevator after firefighters open the door. In the clip, Anderson asks members of the L.A. Fire Department what caused the malfunction. They said probably had too much weight in there, one official responded, to which Anderson replied, okay, thank you very much. A new Madonna photo book, Madonna Into the Groove, arrives this October, featuring never-before-seen images by legendary rock photographer Ken Reagan, with text from former Rolling Stone writer Tomas Meyer. The roughly 200-page book captures Madonna during 1985, a pivotal year that included her Virgin Tour, Live Aid performance, and the film Desperately Seeking Susan. Photos span intimate and public settings, including studios, a hotel bedroom, the gym, live performances. Reagan, who photographed icons like Jimi Hendrix and the Beatles and Bob Dylan before his death in 2012, is described by Meyer as approaching his subjects with genuine empathy and respect. Hey, John Stamos won't be hitting the ballroom anytime soon. The Full House alum, who's 62, revealed Tuesday that he has no intention of joining Dancing with the Stars for one reason in particular. He said after being asked by the host and Dancing with the Stars winner Bobby Bones if he had been asked to be on the ABC competition series before, Stamos claimed he's been asked every single season.

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1: 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We're the ones that have not.
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8: The latest trailer for Dune Part 3 has been released. The highly anticipated finale of the Dune series stars Timothée Chalamet, Zendaya, and Florence Pugh. Dune Part 3 heads into theaters December 18th. The Cheetah Girls are making a comeback. Original Cheetah Girls star Raven Simone confirmed on her Instagram that a fourth film in the franchise is officially coming to the Disney Channel. The Cheetah Girls Next Gen will reunite Raven Simone with original stars Adrian Bylon and Sabrina Bryan. Disney is the parent company of ABC News. It's a great day to be a Belieber. Justin Bieber will be joining the FIFA World Cup Finals halftime show as a co-headliner. He'll perform alongside previously announced artists Madonna, Shakira, and BTS. The FIFA World Cup Final will take place on July 19th. Michelle Franz and ABC.
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9: 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Hey, Netflix has announced Big Chicken, a fast food conspiracy, a documentary starring British comedian Mo Gilligan. The feature-length film follows Gilligan eating fried chicken three times daily for 28 consecutive days. Debuting August 5th, the doc traces fried chicken's origin from South London to the United States, examining the social, economic,

0: and industrial forces behind mass consumption. Gilligan also confronts racial stereotypes associated with the dish and explores cultural appropriation in today's market. The project draws obvious comparisons to Morgan Spurlock's 2004 Oscar-nominated Super Size Me and its 2017 sequel, which also focused on the chicken industry. Netflix did not respond to comment regarding the similarities. Spurlock died in 2024 from cancer-related complications.
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0: What could you eat 28 days of nonstop? What could you eat for 28 days and nothing else? Text me now. 829-2345. Netflix denounced this big chicken a fast food conspiracy. And this guy, Mo Gilligan's going to eat fried chicken for 28 consecutive days. What could you eat for 28 days? All your meals, one thing. What would it be? Text me now. 829-2345, 829-2345. I want to know what you could eat for 28 days. Breakfast, lunch, and dinner. Phone number 6525 says tacos. Oh, love that. I thought about this before I asked you, and I wrote down nachos and or pizza. I could eat nachos for every meal. You know, you can mix nachos up. You could do veggie nachos. You could do pork nachos. You could do chicken nachos, steak nachos. You could do barbecue nachos. Phone number 5139 says fruit. Eat fruit. Phone number 1617 says bacon. Phone number 5139 says vegetables. Phone number 6723, Red Lobster cheddar biscuits. Phone number 0816 says PB&J. Phone number 1990 said, I'd eat anything for 28 days if you were paying for the food. Phone number 3900 said pizza. Phone number 9655 said pizza. Phone number 4982 says pizza. Phone number 4063 says peanut butter and mayo on white bread. No, thank you. You can have it. More for you. More for you. What could you eat for every single meal for 28 days? Send me a text. 829-2345. 829-2345. Phone number 5139 says lobster. I don't think I've ever had lobster. I don't think so. No, I don't think I have. I'm staying away from the shellfish, you know, the gout. 829-2345. What could you eat for every meal for 28 days? I want to hear from you. 829-2345. 829-2345. Mo Gilligan's going to eat fried chicken. I could do nachos. Yeah, over pizza. Boy, pizza. Even cheap pizza, it's still good. Phone number 7314 says shrimp. For every meal? Boy, I don't know about that. All right. Thanks for all the check-ins. I appreciate it. Thank you, thank you, thank you. All right, it's FM 102.1 and AM 1230 WJBC. The Scott Miller Show is on the radio. 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I'm looking for caller number 9, WJBC, your caller number 1, your caller number 2, your caller number 3. Good morning, your caller number 4, your caller number 5, your caller 6, your caller number 7. Good morning, your caller number 8. JBC, good morning. Who's this?
2: Rachel,
0: you're caller 9. You're the big winner.
2: Yay!
0: Congratulations. You ever been to Knights Action Park?
2: I have not.
0: All right. Well, I'm setting you up with a family four-pack. Hold on the line. Don't hang up. You stay right there. It's WJBC.
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0: Your WJBC forecast comes from WMBD-TV meteorologist Nathan Kitchens. Increasing clouds today, hit and miss showers and storms develop this afternoon and evening, a high of 87. Tonight, mostly cloudy, scattered showers and storms, a low of 69. Tomorrow, mostly cloudy, isolated showers and storms, and a high of 85. 74 degrees right now at WJBC. Coming up next, Tom Rakestraw from Bloomington Parks and Rec joins me on the radio next. A little later on this morning, Team Wyckoff stops by to talk all things real estate, law school with Pioletti, Pioletti & Nichols at 9:05, and the Garlic Press stops by at 9:35 for something that's as easy as 1, 2, 3.
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11: From ABC News, I'm Sherry Preston. The latest round of airstrikes from the U.S. and Iran, larger in scope than the night before, hitting at least 90 military targets, according to a U.S. official. Iran retaliating, targeting American bases in Kuwait, Bahrain, and Qatar. The renewed tensions reflected at the gas pump, says ABC's Rebecca Jarvis.
12: The national average jumping 6 cents overnight to $3.81 a gallon this morning, according to Gas Buddy. And the key here to what happens next to that price for Americans is what happens in the Strait of Hormuz. And in the last 24 hours, Kepler tells ABC News it has seen 25 ships cross. Now, that is lower than what we've seen in previous days.
11: In previous days, as many as 40 ships were crossing. President Trump taking the older Air Force One out of Turkey on the way back from the NATO summit.
13: Multiple sources familiar with the plans told ABC that the Secret Service urged President Trump to fly out of Turkey on the old Air Force One instead of the Qatari-gifted plane out of an abundance of caution because of the escalation with Iran. The change in plans was not prompted by a specific threat, but influenced in part by differences in the plane's security capabilities.
11: ABC's Martha Raddatz. Graham Plattner is out. The main Democratic Senate candidate releasing a video message Wednesday evening denying the sexual assault allegations leveled against him and blasting the larger Democratic Party as a whole.
14: I know that some will think it's an admission of guilt, and it most certainly is not. We're not doing it because of the allegations. We're doing it because of the structures that are being taken away from us by those in power.
11: Democrats, including some of his strong supporters, had urged him to step aside. She was best known for Total Eclipse of the Heart, but Bonnie Tyler also sang this. Tyler passed away after an illness in Portugal. She was 75. 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
15: 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I've been surfing here since I was a kid. Now, seeing my grandson out on the water, it means everything to me. Watching him and taking in the blue waves, the sea breeze, the blurry horizon.
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11: Some scary moments on the Brooklyn Bridge Wednesday in New York as a man scaled the bridge's cables as people were watching. ABC's Sophie Flay.
17: The person was walking across the steel cables from a pillar on the bridge, forcing police to restrict traffic and launch a rescue mission. They later took the climber into custody. Police responded to a similar incident on the bridge 4 years ago.
11: The man on Wednesday actually sat on the cable and waited for police to arrive and help him down. Postmortem tests suggest Dallas Cowboys defensive end Marshawn Kneeland was suffering the effects of traumatic brain injury when he took his own life in November. It's ABC's Jim Ryan.
18: From youth all the way to the NFL, Marshawn Kneeland spent 17 of his 24 years playing football. It all ended the night of November 6th in a police chase.
19: Oh, yeah, dude. He got above 160 when I was chasing him.
18: And Kneeland then taking his own life. Researchers are not drawing a cause and effect conclusion, but have found evidence of stage 1 chronic traumatic encephalopathy, CTE, in Kneeland's brain tissue, the result of repeated blows to the head during a lifetime of playing football. Jim Ryan, ABC News.
11: A study of nearly 20,000 NFL players followed for an average of just over 26 years shows that although they had lower overall mortality than the general population, they were nearly four times more likely to die from neurodegenerative diseases, including Parkinson's, dementia, and ALS, Lou Gehrig's disease. Sherry Preston, ABC News.
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22: Authorities say a man in Normal was caught with more than 5 pounds of cannabis while running away from police on Wednesday. Normal officers were near East College Avenue and Route 66 when they caught a car speeding. Police say they tried to stop the driver, later identified as 29-year-old Barry Guyton, but he drove off and fled on foot. Along with the marijuana, police say they found $30,000 in cash inside Guyton's car. And an intestinal bug is rapidly spreading in several states, including Illinois. It's called cyclosporiasis. It causes crippling abdominal cramps as well as other gastrointestinal issues. Illinois has had 141 cases reported this year. People usually become infected by consuming contaminated food or water. While it's not life-threatening, the CDC says cooking food is the only sure way to kill it. And a state lawmaker and her husband are facing calls to resign after both were indicted by a federal grand jury. Court documents show Representative Carol Adams and Champaign County Clerk Aaron Adams are being charged in connection to a wire fraud scheme allegedly benefiting them and their daughter. From the WMBD-TV Newsroom, I'm Patrick Cunningham.
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11: I'm meteorologist Nathan Kitchens with your local weather authority forecast. For today, we'll see increasing clouds, a few hit and miss showers and storms. Later on this afternoon and evening, our high temperature 87. For tonight, we'll keep some hit and miss showers and storms around the area. Low temperature at 69. Friday, mostly cloudy. Isolated storms possible with a high temperature around 85. Some lower confidence in the forecast for the start of the weekend. For more details, head over to ciproud.com. For WMBD-TV, I'm meteorologist Nathan Kitchen.
0: 75 degrees right now at WJBC.
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0: 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Tom Rakestraw works in Bloomington Parks and Rec for the city of Bloomington. He joins me on the phone right now. Good morning, Tom. How are you?
24: Good morning. Good, sir. How are you doing?
0: Hey, we were just doing a segment before the commercial break. There's this guy, Netflix is doing a special. This guy is going to eat fried chicken for every meal for 28 days, and they're doing a documentary on fried chicken and the history of it. What could you eat for every single meal for 28 days?
24: Oh, I think it would be a no-brainer. I think I would pizza.
0: Pizza, yeah. A lot of people said pizza. Yeah.
24: Yeah.
0: A lot of people, somebody said tacos, somebody said bacon, somebody said Red Lobster Cheddar Bay biscuits.
24: Oh, man, those are delicious.
0: But somebody, phone number 4063 said peanut butter and mayo on white bread. No, thank you.
24: Oh.
0: No.
24: Wow.
0: No.
24: I mean, the peanut butter is great.
0: Right.
24: But mayo, not my fan.
0: Phone number 1523 said salad, so I don't gain any more weight.
24: Smart play, especially in the summertime.
0: I love it. I love it. All right. Well, let's get into it. You're a busy man. Bloomington Parks and Rec is really full force in the summer. You guys do stuff all year round, but summertime is go time for you here. Let's start off with concerts, some free music in Franklin Park, right?
24: Yeah, the Franklin Park concerts continue tonight, actually, Thursday, yeah, in Franklin Park, and it's just right over by Wesleyan there. So it's the Bloomington Normal Community Concert Band. They provide a bunch of great music, great sounds, some marches and overtures, show tunes and more, and feel free to show up about 6 p.m. They have a few, like an ice cream social at 6 p.m., and the concert begins at 7 p.m., so a few dollars for the ice cream and pies and stuff, and then the free concert at 7. It's a great fundraiser.
0: I love that, and speaking of free, you've got Popsicles in the Park coming up as well.
24: Yep, at White Oak this Sunday. July is National Park and Rec Month, so we just have a celebration. We're going to have some popsicles at White Oak on Sunday, July 12th from 1 to 3 p.m., some games and music, some glitter tattoos and all that fun stuff. So just a fun celebration this Sunday.
0: All righty. The 9th annual Hill of a Race is coming up. The craziest thing that I don't know why anybody participates in, but it seems to sell out every year. The 9th annual Hill of a Race. This is where people pay money to run up hills.
24: Up hills a few times. Yeah, I've done it a handful of times, and it is a challenge, but it's fun. It really is. You know, and it's, if you think it's a, you know, you can skip them if you're in the recreational wave, which I have. I'm a runner, but some of those things are a little too much for me. So, you know, you just run right past it and do the next one. They've got some teeter-totter boards. They've got some little climb boards. They've got the slip and slide, which is a big attraction. We turn the hill into a 100-yard slip and slide, which is just awesome to see, and it's always fun. It's great for kids 7 and above. Families have been doing it for a while. Like you said, it's our 9th annual one. So, yeah, registration is open. It's going to take place Saturday, August 15th, and you can register now at hillofarace.com.
0: Hillofarace.com to sign up, ages 7 and up, all the way through adulthood. You can go and run up a hill for some reason. The Miller Park Adult Center, which is located on the first floor of the Miller Park Pavilion, it is a center for those that are 55 and over to have fun and check in and have friendships and community and play cards. And you've even mentioned on the air that if you're having some problems with your cell phone, like if you can't get your cell phone to work properly or want to learn how to use an app, you can go over there and the Miller Park Adult Center staff will help you do it with some simple stuff, right?
24: Absolutely. Rachel and the team there, they're great with those little tech problems, or they'll point you in the right direction. But yeah, it's a great resource. There's a Lendy library. There's some pool tables. There's some card groups and everything goes on. It's open Tuesday through Friday from 9 to 2 p.m. It's just a great, feel free to stop by, have some coffee, and just connect and socialize with the gang.
0: I love it. So tell everybody where that's located. I know it seems weird to say, but if somebody's never been, I want to make sure they have the opportunity.
24: Absolutely. So Miller Park, the Miller Park Pavilion, right by the Miller Park Lake, and it's on the first floor. So there's a big red sign that says Miller Park Adult Center, and it's for those 55 plus.
0: Alrighty, and there's parking right there as well.
24: Right out front.
0: Yep, it's fantastic. All right, let's switch on over to the Miller Park Zoo. More information can be found at millerparkzoo.org. You've got a yoga event coming up.
24: Yeah, it continues. We usually have that about once a month. We just have a great turnout for that. It's right before the zoo opens, so it's a nice, quiet environment. Nani and her team lead a great yoga session, and it's really for all levels and skill levels. If you just want to do a pop-in at the zoo, it's for ages 5 and above, but perfect for all skill levels and just a great way to explore yoga at the zoo.
0: All right, and speaking of 55 and over, you all do senior tours at the zoo as well.
24: Yep. Yeah, we just had our July session, July tour yesterday. We have it on the second Wednesday of the month, so the next one will be August 12th, but those take place at 8:30 in the morning. You just no need to register. Just show up at the zoo. They're just $7, but it's a great way to tour the zoo. It's not very crowded. You get to interact with two different animals, and the tour guides really explain all the different habitats and animal, all their lives and stuff like that. Just a really good experience
0: for the
24: seniors 55 plus.
0: What else is going on at the zoo? Anything else fun and exciting?
24: Yeah, we've got a need for some volunteers. So if there's anybody that wants to volunteer some hours with some animal care or events or special projects, feel free to stop by the zoo or reach out. Give us a call at 434-2250. Ask for Sylvia. She's our events coordinator and does a great job, and she'll point you in the right direction.
0: All right, let's switch on over to the Bloomington Ice Center, bloomingtonicecenter.org, for more information. You all are currently in your summer shutdown is coming up. We got to melt the ice and we got to reset everything. Yep. That's coming up here, what, the beginning of next month?
24: Nope, we are shut down right now, and it's going to be, we're going to reopen on August 1st. So
0: okay.
24: We've had a little time to, so we've got some new flooring projects and some other stuff. The ice is out, but registration's open for Learn to Skate and Learn to Play Hockey, and those summer two sessions will kick off super early August, I think August 4th and 5th. So we open the doors, and bam, we're back in with classes and programs.
0: I love it. 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Sure, there are hot days, but you know what? The love of golf, sometimes it makes you say, get outside, stand in the sun, and chase that little white ball.
24: Right, definitely. Yeah, if people aren't familiar with the City of Bloomington's golf courses, we manage Prairie Vista, Highland, and the Den at Fox Creek, and they're open all summer long, like you said. But if you want to download our app, you can book those tee times and learn more about the courses before you play. 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
0: Hey, a heads up, this Friday at 9 a.m., we've got a sweet deal where you can get a round of golf for two people with a cart for half price starting at 9 a.m. at WJBC.com to one of Bloomington's golf courses. So you can go at 9 a.m., and I suggest people go right at 9 a.m. because these sell out. You're basically getting a half-price round of golf for two with a cart, so that more information can be found at WJBC.com. Tom, before I let you go, I wanted to ask you here. I've been paying attention to the Bloomington Parks and Rec and the City of Bloomington's Facebook page. Every so often, you all put out notifications about pool closing or closing early, whether it be because of a maintenance issue, because of weather, because of staffing. Explain to me how that happens, why that happens. Some people say, well, we had plans to go and then we showed up and it was closed. But if you go to the Facebook page, you put all those announcements. It's never a surprise. You all announce ahead of time when things are closing.
24: Yeah, it's usually weather related, you know, with the pop-ups and stuff like that. Just, you know, our rules are there for safety. If we got lightning in the forecast, we don't want the kiddos in the pool, and you know, so we just gotta, you know, get them out. And then if we have it again, if it's close to closing time, they're just gonna close the doors. But yeah, if there's a technical or mechanical issue, we just try to be the best communication possible out to everybody. So yeah, just follow along Bloomington Parks and Rec on Facebook or Instagram, and all those messages, especially during the summertime, if the weather's a little sideways, you know, just check it out and see if we've closed early, and it's always because of safety.
0: You know, I try to think like the listeners, and I have a feeling there are some people that go, well, I don't want to follow Bloomington Parks and Rec. Like, I'll just go to their Facebook page before I go to the pool to see if anything's closed. But if you follow Bloomington Parks and Rec on Facebook, they are offering deals and specials and fun opportunities regularly. It's never, you guys never are pushing and selling things. It's always, here's what we're doing for the community.
24: Yeah, here's what's it's usually the free concerts and just getting the word out. You know, it's a crowded market to get all those on social media. So we'll get the word out about the concerts, the popsicles, all the races, all the parks, and showcase all the events and programs. Just make people aware of what's going on.
0: I was having a conversation with a listener last week on the radio, and she has told us that for her whole life, she has depended on WJBC to tell her all of the news of the day, whether that be that the pool is closing or there was an accident or something. And I explained to her on the radio, I said, listen, Facebook is the new press release.
24: You know,
0: press releases used to come to WJBC, and then somebody would have to get the press release off the fax machine or out of an email, and then they would have to read it on the radio during the next news break. Well, now you go right to the source, whether it be your favorite restaurant, whether it be Bloomington Parks and Rec, the town of Normal, the city of Bloomington, a movie theater. They're going to tell you if there's a closure or a cancellation before you would ever tell me. You would put it on your Facebook page before you tell me. So if you want to stay up to date on everything going on Bloomington Parks and Rec, how do they find the Facebook page for Bloomington Parks and Rec?
24: Yeah. It's just go on Facebook, and it's really simple. It's Bloomington Parks and Rec. And make sure it's Bloomington, Illinois. It has the avatar is our profile photo is our summer guide. So just make sure it's Bloomington, Illinois. We get a little confusion with people tagging us since Bloomington, Indiana and Bloomington, Minnesota. But yeah, Bloomington, Illinois, Parks and Recreation. And just look for those events that are happening now, like Franklin Park concerts and stuff like that. And then just follow along.
0: I love it. Tom, thanks for everything. 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
30: 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Graham Plattner suspending his campaign.
2: The main Democratic nominee for Senate stepping down after a new sexual assault allegation surfaced. Plattner, in a video statement released Wednesday night, spoke about his potential replacement.
3: The next Democratic senator for Maine needs to belong to the people of Maine. They need to reflect the will and the values of the people of this state.
2: Maine Democrats say they're going to hold a convention to pick a new candidate. Troy Jackson, a progressive former candidate for governor, threw his hat in the ring Wednesday night. The crucial race could determine control of the U.S. Senate. President Trump says he's requesting a Supreme Court rehearing of the birthright citizenship case following the nation's highest court rejecting the president's attempt to end birthright citizenship last week. Chances are slim the Supreme Court has not agreed to rehear a case that's been already argued since 1965. Dave Packer, ABC News.
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11: The Bloomington Police Department met with the community Tuesday night to talk about drones, addressing concerns the community had. The meeting also gave the department the chance to explain what they're using the drones for. The purpose of these drones are to scout crime scenes to ensure officers are safe. They pointed out drones are not being used to read license plates. The drone coordinator from the department said they want to be as transparent as possible with the community.
18: If you see a drone in the air that's a police drone and it flew over your house or your neighborhood, you can get on the transparency portal and you can find out why. So I'm very proud of the extra effort of the department to provide this transparency with our Skydio drones, and we're very proud of it, and we want to supply as much information as possible.
11: In a crime alert now, a man in Normal had more than 5 pounds of marijuana after he was allegedly caught running away from the police on Wednesday. 29-year-old Barry Guyton is charged with aggravated fleeing and eluding peace officers, as well as manufacture or delivery for up to 5,000 grams of marijuana. Normal officers were running radar in the area of East College Avenue and U.S. Route 66 when they caught a car speeding. An officer tried to stop the vehicle, but he drove away before hitting a concrete barrier on Main Street and began running away on foot. Along with the marijuana, police found $30,000 in cash inside his vehicle. From our Capitol newsroom now, several political organizations are calling on a state lawmaker and her husband, a county clerk, to resign. This comes after a federal grand jury indicted both of them. Court documents show Representative Carol Ammons and Champaign County Clerk Aaron Ammons are being charged in connection to a wire fraud scheme benefiting them and their daughter. Carol Ammons is facing 8 counts of wire fraud and making a false statement, while Aaron Ammons is being charged with obstruction of justice. And both of them are being charged with conspiracy to obstruct justice because of a fraud scheme. Federal court records say dates back nearly a decade. Peter Hansen from our sister station in Champaign has the story.
20: A federal indictment is accusing State Representative Carol Ammons of paying her daughter, Tatiana, more than $15,000 total out of her own campaign fund between 2017 and 2022. It also alleges that in part of that period, Tatiana got more than $3,000 from an Urbana organization called Hood Vote, which Ammons previously had helped get grant funding. Court records say the state told her that was a conflict of interest, adding Ammons did not help the group get grant funding again in the next fiscal year. The indictment says in 2022, her daughter was then paid nearly $10,000 by the Independent Media Center in Urbana. She was working a position funded by a grant Ammons helped them secure. It alleges the same thing happened at Champaign's Bridgewater Community Life Center. That's where documents say Ammons required someone to pay her cash kickbacks out of Bridgewater's grant money. Court records state similar cash payments were sent to her when she allegedly failed to disclose and falsely claimed payments worth tens of thousands of dollars in reports to the State Board of Elections. The kickbacks are frequently referred to as, quote, gifts in the charging documents. That's how they're referred to in these texts, also listed in the records. The indictment says the representative and her daughter got more than $100,000 total from the 9-year scheme. The FBI questioned these decisions in 2024. Court documents allege Ammons lied to the special agent, saying she had no knowledge regarding a conflict of interest. It also says her husband, Champaign County Clerk Aaron Ammons, was at that meeting. He's accused of encouraging witnesses to use code words while discussing the topic, telling them to, quote, muddy the waters.
11: That was Peter Hansen reporting. From your WMBD-TV newsroom, I'm Brianna Rittman.
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22: I'm meteorologist Nathan Kitchens with your local weather authority forecast. For today, we'll see increasing clouds, a few hit and miss showers and storms. Later on this afternoon and evening, our high temperature 87. For tonight, we'll keep some hit and miss showers and storms around the area. Low temperature at 69. Friday, mostly cloudy. Isolated storms possible with a high temperature around 85. Some lower confidence in the forecast for the start of the weekend. For more details, head over to ciproud.com. For WMBD-TV, I'm meteorologist Nathan Kitchen.
0: 76 degrees right now at WJBC.

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1: 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The Scott Miller Show is on the radio, joined in studio by Team Wyckoff, Amanda Wyckoff and Julie Duncan. They are your go-to stop for all things real estate. Whether you want to buy, you want to sell, or you just want to ask questions, you can turn to Team Wyckoff and they will help you out. Amanda Wyckoff and Julie Duncan in studio. Good morning to you both.
2: Good morning, Scott.
1: And we have a special visitor in studio. Amanda, who did you bring with?
2: Edwin's in the house.
1: What up, Edwin? How are you?
3: Great.
1: Happy summer. What are you doing this summer? What's the most exciting thing that's happened to you this summer so far?
3: The most exciting? Well,
4: what do you think?
1: I mean, there's a lot going
3: on.
1: Being
3: done with school, obviously. Being
1: done with school. How old are you, Edwin?
3: 8.
1: 8 years old. And are you looking forward to going back to school, or do you want summer to last forever?
3: I want summer to last forever.
1: Yeah.
3: I don't like school.
1: Now listen to me. Your mother has told me that you're very, very, very good at school. So even if you don't like it, you seem to be very good at it. So I think I would probably dive in and try to do the best you can.
4: What's your favorite subject in school?
3: P.E.
1: Yeah, I love that. I love that.
3: Because if we're outside for P.E. and it's so basically, let's say it's not raining. So if
4: you play outside a lot, right?
3: Yeah. So if we play P.E. outside, it, we're just playing.
4: Yeah, you're
1: just playing, right? Yeah, and it's some kind of physical.
5: Who doesn't want to do that every day?
1: Yeah, I want to go out and play kickball.
5: I want to play out, unless it's like today, then it's too hot.
3: And if it's raining and we have to go in the gym, then that means that...
1: You still get to do it, it's just indoors.
5: What was your favorite, Scott? Indoors or outdoors?
3: The teachers choose the game.
5: Yeah.
1: I liked outdoor PE or recess. I liked outdoor. I didn't like when it was raining. I didn't want to be in the gym.
5: We used to square dance in PE.
1: We too.
5: Did you have to?
2: Yes, I loved it.
5: Up with that.
2: But it was in sixth grade,
5: and you never square danced since.
1: Yeah.
2: No, but it was so fun because in sixth grade, you know, you're already starting to have little crushes on the boys.
5: Swing
2: you know,
5: I got to swing around with Tommy.
1: Did you sit on those roller carts and roll across the gym, and they would roll over your fingers?
2: Your fingers, yes.
1: Just smashed.
5: Yeah.
1: So dangerous.
5: See, so many good memories that Edwin's going
1: to
5: be making.
1: Did you ever have to climb
2: the rope all the way
1: to the top? And who's climbing that rope?
2: I remember David Freitag made it up.
5: Is he still in the area?
2: I don't know, but
1: you would have to touch the flag.
2: Didn't you go
5: to school here?
2: Yeah, at Eugene Field. Yeah.
1: And then not slide down it and give yourself rope burn.
2: Yes, not only your hands, but the inside of your legs.
5: Trauma to be had, Edwin.
1: I held onto the rope, I swang and said, I'm done.
2: Yeah.
1: All right.
5: Call me good. Give me the physical fitness award.
1: Well, we are treating this segment like we're in therapy over the pain we experienced from PE class. But we should probably talk real estate. And you bring this up every so often throughout the year. And now is the go time. If you are planning on selling your home this fall, this winter, or early next year, take your photos now.
2: Absolutely. Everything's really shining right now, don't you think?
5: Oh, with all the rain we've had, everything's so green and beautiful. It is the time, especially if you're going to be selling in the winter or fall.
2: Mm-hmm.
1: The trees are fully mature. The leaves are out. The flowers are blooming. Your pots look great in front of the house. Take your photos now.
5: Your house is never going to look better than it is today.
1: So let me ask a question. If somebody right now, if a husband and wife team said, you know what, we don't know if we're going to sell, but we're thinking about it. Can they call you all and say, can we discuss photos?
2: Absolutely. We'll come right out and do them, and there's no pressure involved with it, you know, but I think it's only wise to do it if it's even a shadow of a doubt, right? If there might be a thought about listing,
5: you know, you've gotten the call, or you might be transferring for work, or you think you are going to be getting a different job in a different state. Now is the time to give us a call to take your exterior photos.
1: And you all, I mean, you sell houses in the winter with winter photos all day long. Winter photos aren't bad, but who doesn't want to see a pretty summer day in the photo of your house when it's just...
5: It just shows better, you know, especially if you have like a pool or you know, any kind of back, any kind of yard looks better when it's green instead of
2: yes.
5: snow.
2: Yes.
5: And it just makes you feel better, too, because who wants to think about snow? You know, you always want to picture yourself living in the house. And, mm-hmm. you know, it's better to picture yourself living in the house in these months than it is in winter.
1: Right. All right. Well, do we have any new listings coming up you want to put a spotlight on?
2: Jiminy crickets, we do. Okay, so 2411 Clarkson, $350,000. Just hit the market. Showings begin tomorrow. Four bedrooms, 3.5 baths, fenced yard, 2-car garage, finished basement with a beautiful wet bar. This one is gonna go.
5: Where's Clarkson?
2: In Eagle Crest.
5: Okay. Mm-hmm. Yeah, they've got so many roads on that.
2: Oh, yeah.
5: It's just a beautiful, it has a park in there. It's a beautiful subdivision.
2: Absolutely. I'd agree. And I think a lot of people really are wanting to get in the schools there. So,
5: oh, yeah. Yeah.
1: 2411 Clarkson, $350,000. What is it? How many bedrooms?
2: Four bedrooms, but there is a sleeping area in the basement with no egress window. So what we always say is that is the ideal situation, because then once you move in, you cut in an egress window. Right?
5: I did that in one of my houses.
2: Yeah.
5: Yeah.
2: And then instant equity, right?
5: It was. It added about $25,000 to the price of the house, which was not bad for a $3,000 investment.
1: Yeah.
5: But now it's about $7.
2: Is it really now?
5: Yeah,
2: seven?
5: Oh, I've had a couple people do it. Still worth it.
2: Oh, absolutely.
5: I mean, obviously, seven versus your return on investment is going to triple.
1: Right.
2: Yeah.
1: What about if somebody's looking for acreage? Do you have anything with acreage?
2: I do. I have one on in Bloomington, but it's Tri-Valley. Okay. So if you go Tawana Barnes North, just past 150, there's a little street called Whisper Lane on the left. My house is the private drive just after Whisper Lane. That'll be $800,000. It has like seven bedrooms, but potentially eight. I don't know. It's crazy town. It's on 4 acres. It has a guest house.
5: That's one of my favorite features about this one. Mm-hmm. I mean, with me having a parent who is aging and thinking about moving her closer, that it would be so nice to have that house for somebody that, or a college student.
2: Right,
5: that comes
2: agreed.
5: Back for the summer.
2: Or I mean, even just have a renter, you know, who knows?
5: It has a little kitchen, a nice laundry. Yes, it's so pretty.
2: Absolutely. And this one has a walkout. It has two masters. Literally every bedroom has its own ensuite bath. And you feel like you are in a like Tuscan villa when you're inside of it. It's just stunning, just absolutely stunning. But then the grounds, you could look out and not even know what country, what state you're in.
1: And
2: really.
1: Is that on the market right now or soon to be?
2: It's popping up later today.
1: Okay.
2: Yeah.
1: Fantastic. And then you've also got a rarity. A house you built is up for sale.
2: Yes. Well, it will be probably tomorrow. That'll be on the market. It's on Celebration in Franklin Heights. I custom built this years ago, and they've only improved it. They finished the basement. There's 5 bedrooms, 3.5 baths, an oversized 2-car garage that's heated, a beautiful yard. And the subdivision has 3 lakes and 2 miles of walking trails. It's just fantastic. That one is in East Normal, like Tawana Barnes in Fort Jesse, that corner, the northwest corner.

0: WJBC and Beer Nuts present the Scott Miller Show hat. This is an embroidered baseball cap. On the front of it, the Beer Nuts logo and the Scott Miller Show logo. And on the back of the hat, my cartoon photo with the big mustache. This is not a contest prize. This hat is not for sale. The only way to get a Scott Miller hat is when I gift them randomly. Now, there is only one rule. You cannot ask for a hat. If you ask for one, you are restricted from receiving a hat. You are banned. You do not get a hat. WJBC, good morning. Who's this?
1: Good morning. This is your mom. I want a hat. I'm a down low.
0: Mom?
1: We won't tell anybody.
0: What is rule number one?
2: Don't ask for a hat.
0: No hat for her.
3: Offers are being called, but if the seller sees this, you know, offer is
0: right.
3: Amazing, they're just like,
0: right.
3: I don't want to lose out on it. So it's best to get in, you know, if the agent does put in a specific deadline.
0: You don't want to lose the house to buy, and the seller doesn't want to lose the house for you to buy. It's a dance.
3: Mm-hmm.
0: I'm the Friday person.
3: You should be a Friday person.
0: I'm
3: agree
0: that
3: with that.
0: House.
3: You know, yeah, if you love it, you're going to, I always say usually your first offer is your best offer. And mm-hmm. So
4: that's always been the case.
3: Mm-hmm.
0: If really?
3: You want to get in mm-hmm. and get the house. Yeah.
0: Yeah. What's the market looking like inventory-wise?
4: 165 homes.
3: It's creeping up, and I actually am in love with that.
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3: Room to breathe, and sellers have options, and it's getting good. It's
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3: getting real good.
4: Yeah. Being able to see two houses on an outing to look at houses with our buyers, I think, is a gift. If you get three, it's like, whoa, it's just like the good old days.
3: Right.
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0: All right. It's always good to see you. Thank you for
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0: in.
3: Scott.
0: Edwin, thanks for coming in, man.
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2: 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X, formerly Twitter, has added some new video editing tools in a bid to get people on the platform to create more original content. That includes the ability to overlay text on videos as well as green screen functionality similar to TikTok and Instagram. Volvo has announced that Apple Music will be added to some 2 million cars via a software update. The company's forthcoming electric vehicle, the EX60, will be getting the music streaming app installed natively in the car's infotainment system. And Roomba may be known for making robotic vacuums, but their latest product is keeping it simple. For the first time ever, Roomba has pulled the wraps off a non-robotic floor cleaner. It's called the Electro Plus and is said to be able to mop, sanitize, and yes, vacuum, though of course you'll have to do it yourself. The company is also rolling out 5 new robotic vacuums for the U.S., which were first revealed in Europe earlier this year. With Tech Trends, I'm Mike Dabusky.
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6: Hey, the 2026 Scott Miller Show WJBC calendar is here. We couldn't have made this calendar without our friends at Ron Smith Printing, Denny's Donuts and Bakery, Moe's Southwest Grill, Melissa Eisenberg, your country financial rep, and Clean Cans. 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Hey, a new YouGov data reveals that just 32% of American investors currently use a financial advisor or planner. Another 28% say they have no interest in ever using one. Among those managing investments independently, 41% say they don't have enough money to justify an advisor. Nearly 29% prefer direct control over their finances, and 27% doubt the cost is worth it. 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Despite 67% feeling moderately confident managing their own portfolios, 63% say the volume of financial choices feels overwhelming. Only 14% currently use AI for investment research. Most American investors aren't using financial planners in 2026. I'd be lost without one. I use one. You do what you do with my money. Make it more money. That's the goal. I keep an eye on them. I definitely keep an eye on what they're up to regularly. But I'm not sitting here all day and working my investments. It's not my strong suit. Let me pay somebody to do that. Thank goodness for them. All right, we'll take a break. We'll come back. News is on the way.
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6: Your WJBC forecast comes from WMBD-TV meteorologist Nathan Kitchens. Increasing clouds, hit and miss showers and storms develop this afternoon and evening. High of 87 today. Tonight, mostly cloudy. Scattered showers and storms, a low of 69. Tomorrow, mostly cloudy. Isolated showers and storms and a high of 85. 77 degrees right now at WJBC. It's Thursday, July 9th. The Scott Miller Show's on the radio. Coming up next, Law School with Pioletti, Pioletti, and Nichols. Attorney Ed McKibben joins me in studio next. Stay tuned.
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14: From ABC News, I'm Sherry Preston. Former U.S. Olympian David Hearn has just appeared in D.C. Superior Court and pleaded not guilty through his attorney to the felony charge he faces for allegedly damaging the Lincoln Memorial reflecting pool. Outside the courtroom in Washington, there were protests in support of David Hearn, whose lawyer says the felony charge against his client is ridiculous. In Houston on Wednesday night, a large crowd marching through the city in protest of another ICE-involved fatal shooting. ABC's John Quinones reports from Houston.
15: A Mexican national, Salgado Araujo, had been living in the U.S. for more than 3 decades. His family saying he was a construction worker on his way to a work site in his van with other laborers. ICE officials said they were attempting to stop his car as part of a targeted enforcement operation. His family says he was close to obtaining legal status.
14: Immigration officials say the man tried to run them over with his vehicle, an allegation the family denies. The family is calling for a full independent investigation. Maine Democratic Senate candidate Graham Plattner out, the Democratic Party in, very busy finding a replacement after accusations of sex assault.
16: As he announced his intent to depart from the race, the embattled candidate insisted the allegations against him aren't true.
17: This is all false.
16: In an 11-minute online video, Graham Plattner defiantly said the decision to suspend his campaign was effectively made for him by the party establishment.
17: It is a system that is built structurally to make sure that movements like ours cannot flourish.
16: Maine's Democratic Party will now hold a convention to choose a new candidate to take on incumbent Republican Senator Susan Collins. Stephen Portnoy, ABC News, Washington.
14: Renewed airstrikes against Iran overnight and Iran retaliating by firing on U.S. military facilities in Kuwait, Bahrain, and Qatar. You're listening to ABC News.
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14: President Trump last night departed Turkey in the old Air Force One, not the new one who flew there.
20: The new plane, donated by Qatar, reportedly does not have the same defensive capabilities. Trump denied security concerns were behind the switch.
21: So you're saying there wasn't a security concern?
22: No, no. Why would there?
20: But passengers on the plane were told to keep their window shades down during the flight. The Qatari jet was flown separately to a base in the UK, where the president boarded it for the rest of the flight home.
14: ABC's Karen Hua. Looking for some one-of-a-kind movie memorabilia? ABC's Danny New has a preview of a sale that's taking bids now.
23: Many of the items from cinema's biggest hits ever are now going up for auction. For example, the hoverboards from Back to the Future Part 2. Brian Chanis from Heritage Auctions gave me a virtual tour of some of the biggest pieces of movie history that you can now bid on over the next week or so. After the Wicked craze of the last few years, maybe you fancy one of the hats the Wicked Witch of the West wore on screen in The Wizard of Oz. And speaking of headgear, how about Willy Wonka's golden top hat in Willy Wonka and the Chocolate Factory?
14: Singer Bonnie Tyler has died.
24: Together we can take you to the
14: Her chart-topping power ballad Total Eclipse of the Heart came out in 1983 and has had 1 billion downloads since then. She earned 3 Grammy nominations, represented Britain at the Eurovision Song Contest in 2013. Bonnie Tyler was 75 years old and had been suffering an intestinal illness at a Portuguese hospital. Sherry Preston, ABC News.
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1: Authorities say a man in Normal was caught with more than 5 pounds of cannabis while running away from police on Wednesday. Normal officers were near East College Avenue and Route 66 when they caught a car speeding. Police say they tried to stop the driver, later identified as 29-year-old Barry Guyton, but he drove off and fled on foot. Along with the marijuana, police say they found $30,000 in cash inside Guyton's car. And an intestinal bug is rapidly spreading in several states, including Illinois. It's called cyclosporiasis. It causes crippling abdominal cramps as well as other gastrointestinal issues. Illinois has had 141 cases reported this year. People usually become infected by consuming contaminated food or water. While it's not life-threatening, the CDC says cooking food is the only sure way to kill it. And a state lawmaker and her husband are facing calls to resign after both were indicted by a federal grand jury. Court documents show Representative Carol Adams and Champaign County Clerk Aaron Adams are being charged in connection to a wire fraud scheme allegedly benefiting them and their daughter. From the WMBD-TV Newsroom, I'm Patrick Cunningham.
2: News.
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5: I'm meteorologist Nathan Kitchens with your local weather authority forecast. For today, we'll see increasing clouds, a few hit and miss showers and storms. Later on this afternoon and evening, our high temperature 87. For tonight, we'll keep some hit and miss showers and storms around the area. Low temperature at 69. Friday, mostly cloudy. Isolated storms possible with a high temperature around 85. Some lower confidence in the forecast for the start of the weekend. For more details, head over to ciproud.com. For WMBD-TV, I'm meteorologist Nathan Kitchen.
6: 77 degrees right now at WJBC.
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7: Hear ye! Hear ye! The court's in session. The court's in session. Now, here come the judge. Here come the judge.
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28: It's time for Law School with Scott Miller, the segment where legal jargon meets dad jokes. And objection. Grab your gavels, dust off your legal pads. Here's a guy that will never pass the bar exam, Scott Miller.
6: 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The Scott Miller Show is on the radio each and every week. We do a little segment called Law School. I'm joined in studio by an attorney from Pioletti, Pioletti & Nichols, with offices in downtown Bloomington and throughout Central Illinois. Attorney Ed McKibben joins me once again. Good morning, sir.
29: Good morning, Scott.
6: for people that don't know your office location in downtown Bloomington, it's where?
0: It's at 121 North Main, right on the corner of Main and Washington. So it's a very convenient location, close to a lot of downtown businesses, block away from the courthouse. And so we really like the location.
2: When you have to go to court, do you walk to
0: court? I walk.
2: Yeah. Good for you. Yeah, that's fun.
0: When I was in Nebraska, I used to have to walk about 3 or 4 blocks.
2: Yeah.
0: And days like today and in July and August, I would be soaked by the time I got up there. And we're close enough. I don't feel it. Same way when it's cold.
2: Right.
0: Cold doesn't hit me too hard. It's just close enough. So.
2: Well, we got a handful of questions here. This first one's a long one. So pull up a chair. I got a story for you. All right. All right. Here we go. We've got a listener that had a slip and fall accident on black ice in a McDonald's parking lot back in December. And they've been dealing directly with the restaurant claims adjuster ever since. Injury-wise, they've been in physical therapy 3 times a week and are making steady progress, hoping to wrap up by the end of this month. An orthopedic surgeon ruled out surgery because it would have been a second operation on that same shoulder. The adjuster has been collecting all the medical bills, like MRIs and x-rays, and recently asked our listener what they want out of this. The listener's response was clear. They don't want to get rich, but they shouldn't pay a dime out of pocket. Plus, they feel they deserve compensation for pain and suffering, given the agonizing rehab, the time spent driving to endless appointments, and the sheer effort to get back to pre-fall condition. So no official financial demands or agreements have been made yet. The big question is, should they hire a law firm right now to handle this representation, or should they wait to see what McDonald's actually offers them at the end of it all?
0: Well, obviously I'm biased, Scott, but I think at minimum, a consultation, you know, like, for example, our consultations are free. I think most injuries that practice in personal injury probably do offer free consultations. So I would at minimum get a consultation, because with a consultation, sometimes you can find out pretty quickly. Here's the thing. The attorney doing the consultation, if that attorney doesn't believe there's going to be much of a payout, then that attorney usually will be pretty upfront and tell the person that, hey, this is something that, you know, the way you're handling it is probably fine, because that attorney is going to take a third of whatever you get. So the more you get, the better it is for the attorney, too. So if you have a consultation and the attorney wants your case, that kind of tells you that you're probably going to get more than maybe what you think. And I get the listener's sentiment that, you know, look, I'm not trying to get rich off of this, but you also have to make sure that you're able to quantify everything, because there has, I'm sure, been an interference with that listener's lifestyle, and you don't want to, you know, have that minimized, because it's the duty really of the insurance company to pay out as little as possible to, you know, for their client, their customers.
2: I mean, I would assume he is got at least $50,000 in medical bills.
0: Yeah, and so that's that.
2: And
0: could
2: then
0: be,
2: you got pain,
0: right,
2: and suffering.
0: Right, exactly.
2: You know,
0: I mean, exactly.
2: They want for the time spent driving, the agonizing rehab. So now you're thinking, what is that number? I don't know. Is that another $50,000? So we're now looking at 100. If I would say, if this was me and I reached out to the McDonald's, I go, $100,000 and we'll call it even. I think McDonald's is going to come back and go, we'll give you a 50 and you better leave us alone. You know?
0: It's hard to say, but I think whatever is going to be offered is going to be far less probably than what the listener could receive. I'll give you an example, Scott. I was talking to a friend of mine a few weeks back. This friend of mine was unfortunately the victim of just a horrible accident, that reckless driver that just had no regard and was sustaining these recurring injuries. And the insurance company had come back and offered my friend very, very little, you know.
2: Yeah.
0: And so I said, hey, why don't you get a consultation with Zach?
2: Mm-hmm.
0: Zach's my colleague at Pioletti. And so Zach met with my friend and Zach said, yeah, you've got a case, you know, and so Zach believes there's far more value there for my friend than what the insurance company was portraying in terms of what they were offering. It was a ridiculously low amount. So that's what you risk.
2: Right.
0: If you just kind of settle for what the insurance company is going to give you, you always get to make the call anyway. If you hire an attorney, now the attorney's going to take a third of that, but if the attorney tells you, hey, we can get X amount of dollars if we do this, this, and this, I mean, you still get to make the call and say, hey, what they're offering for settlement, I'm perfectly good with, and I don't want to take this to trial for this reason, or, you know, so you still get some say. But I think at minimum, it would behoove that listener to at least get a consultation, because I think then that listener is going to find out pretty quickly how much potential merit her claim might have.
2: Well, let me ask this. Has this listener been doing a disservice to themselves by providing all of these medical bills directly to McDonald's adjuster? Is he or she giving too much information already to them, where they could then turn this around and go, well, no, we can see in your medical records that you only had this happen.
0: Yeah,
2: and I wonder.
0: I don't want to put, you know, undue fear upon, but you raise a very valid point. I would say it comes back to, you haven't consulted up to this point.
2: Right.
0: It's not going to cost you a dime. I mean, maybe, right, you know, time wise, a half hour, hour out of your week, right, or whatever. But
2: and what will
0: it's
2: happen in that consultation?
0: That would be one of the things covered, Scott. You know, like your question, your point that you made a moment ago, that's something the attorney's probably going to review too and say, okay, you've disclosed this. This is what we can do. You know, and then I think the biggest thing to come out of that is going to be, hopefully, the satisfaction of knowing, if I hire this attorney or another attorney, this is what I'm capable of getting, which is much more fair.
2: So would you ask to see all the medical bills,
0: right,
2: and,
0: right,
2: your medical records, and you would just ask more information about when it happened, what time,
0: exactly,
2: of day,
0: yeah,
2: do you,
0: yeah,
2: have any photos,
0: right,
2: from, and then from there you all would have a discussion on what you feel they could recruit.
0: Exactly. Yeah. Like, for example, Zach would go through all of that. And you know, your concern expressed a moment ago about, well, are we turn over these, you know, Zach would explain by virtue. I'm not saying that there was something that, you know, was going to cause the listener harm down the road. But if you know,
2: right,
0: Zach would let the listener know then, hey, yeah, because, you know, you disclose this, we're probably not going to get compensation for this, but,
2: right,
0: we can still do this. You know, there are a number of options.
2: And they're
0: there,
2: not trying to get rich. They said, they're not trying to take McDonald's down.
0: Right.
2: They just want to be made whole.
0: Yep. Yep. And I think, like, I know Zach, for example, I can't speak for other attorneys, but I'd like to say that, you know, most attorneys would be fair, because they would look at it and it's not worth, if it's an amount that the attorney believes that you on your own can probably obtain from the insurance company, they'll let you know that and say, here's what a reasonable amount is, and here's how I would do it. I'd be inclined not to take the case. You know, and if you hire another attorney, you handle it yourself, this is kind of what you're looking at. And so hopefully it would give the listener at least some peace of mind, you know, maybe that the listener's lacking right now.
2: Should the listener walk into whatever office they choose to get a consultation from with a number in mind? And should they share that with the attorney? Say, like, let's say it's $100,000. They say, what if they come in and they go, hey, I would like to get $100,000. $50,000 is going to cover my bills. $50,000 is going to cover my pain and suffering. That's what I would like to get out of this. Is that good information to share with you, or should they wait and just hear what you?
0: That's what I would recommend, the latter, Scott. I would let the attorney do the work and you know, tell you, hey, here's what I think you can obtain,
2: yes,
0: from this. And this is, if I took your case, this is what I would try to receive, gain for you, you know, knowing again that me, the attorney, I'm going to take a third of that.
2: Right.
0: But I'm going to be able to probably get you a lot more than you can get on your own. And
2: yeah,
0: so you're going to get this much more than you might otherwise be able to obtain as a settlement on your yourself.
2: How awkward would it be? Like, we're just using it for round numbers. Let's say this listener really just wanted $100,000 to become whole. They meet with you all and they say you could easily get $500,000. Like,
0: that's my point. Right.
2: Yeah.
0: Because I mean, and so then it really comes back to the listener. If I have that information, that knowledge as a listener, if the,
2: yes,
0: attorneys tell me I can get $500,000, I might have confidence that, you know, I might say, look, I don't care. I just want $100,000.
2: Right.
0: So I go back to the insurance company then and I say, I'm going to do this on my own. Hey, I just want $100,000 to make this thing good.
2: Mm-hmm.
0: chances are, if the attorney thinks you can get a $500,000, you might be able to get $100,000 on
2: they
0: your
2: may,
0: own.
2: McDonald's may know, oh boy, we're in for $500,000 on this, and they
0: yeah,
2: find out
0: and
2: you
0: they'll
2: want
0: be happy to settle.
2: They'll write that check,
0: and that's what the listener has to be careful of too. A lot of times, these insurance companies want you to settle as quickly as possible,
2: right?
0: And then what happens if you have recurring injuries?
2: Right.
0: You know, the problem is you can't come back and say, oh, insurance company, you know what, we settled for this, but now I'm having these problems. They're going to tell you, hey, we've settled. We can't do anything about it anymore.
2: Or you go for the $500,000 and you settle for $300,000.
0: That's possible, too. Yeah.
2: I mean, I'm making all these numbers up. I don't know what these injuries are.
0: Yeah, but it comes back to, I think, again, for peace of mind, if I was the listener, that's what I would do. I would at least consult with an attorney's office, and then you can make, as the listener can make, an informed choice.
2: Yeah.
0: Do I want to hire somebody, or is this something I really believe I can handle on my own?
2: Well, you know? If they would like to do a free consultation with you or your office, how do they get in touch with you?
0: Zach is our person. He's really good at doing those. It's at pioletilaw.com, pioletilaw.com. We get a lot of very interactive descriptions of this nature all the time through emails, and then Zach reaches out and schedules the appointments, and he's pretty efficient in how he does it too. It's usually as soon as he can meet with a client, prospective client.
2: Pioletti, Pioletti
0: law.com. Pioletti Law is one word.
2: All righty. Attorney Ed McKibben, thanks for all of the information. I appreciate you. We'll see you again soon.
0: Boy, the listeners should be proud. That listener asked such a good question. It took up the whole segment. That was a really, that was like, kudos to the listener on that one.
2: Well, have a great one. Good to see you.
0: You too.
2: All right. 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
2: Hey, make sure you tune in right here to the Scott Miller Show every Tuesday morning for the Lil Beaver Tuesday Hookup. During the 7 o'clock hour, I'll hook you up with the correct answer about a Lil Beaver menu item. I'll discuss a featured menu item that week. Then, in the 9 o'clock hour, I'll ask you a specific question about the menu item I discussed in the 7 o'clock hour. See, it's called the Little Beaver Tuesday Hookup. I hook you up with the answer in the 7 o'clock hour. I ask the question in the 9 o'clock hour. You could pick up a $25 gift card to Little Beaver Brewery. It's Little Beaver Tuesday Hookup right here on WJBC. Hey, an Iowa man who's 93 is on track to become a Guinness World Record holder for being the world's oldest active truck driver. Orrin Asmus, who turns 94 in August, has been behind the wheel since age 19 and has logged over 5 million miles across more than 70 years on the job. He has hauled cargo through every U.S. state except Hawaii and Alaska. Asmus currently works for McLaughlin Freight, whose president, Dan McLaughlin, submitted his name to Guinness after a coworker discovered he might already hold the title. The existing record belongs to Doyle Archer, who was 92 when his record was updated in December of 2025, having first earned the title at age 90 in 2024. 93-year-old Iowa man may claim the title of the world's oldest truck driver.
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22: ABC News, Wall Street Now. President Trump threw a scare into the stock market yesterday by declaring the U.S. ceasefire with Iran over. The Dow Jones fell 577 points, more than 1%, to close at 52,348. The Standard & Poor's surrendered 0.25% on the day. The outlier of the big three stock averages was the NASDAQ composite. Gains for chip stocks, including NVIDIA, lifted the tech-intensive index 0.2%. Once the Iran war does wind down, will inflation cool off? Minutes from last month's meeting find members of the Federal Reserve concerned about the potential for AI to boost inflation by pushing up prices for semiconductors, computers, and electricity. On the average day, Google processes over 16 billion online queries. On Tuesday night, the world's most popular search engine destroyed its own all-time record for searches per second. The most searched term that evening, Argentina versus Egypt. Jim Ryan, ABC News.
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1: The Bloomington Police Department met with the community Tuesday night to talk about drones, addressing concerns the community had. The meeting also gave the department the chance to explain what they're using the drones for. The purpose of these drones are to scout crime scenes to ensure officers are safe. They pointed out drones are not being used to read license plates. The drone coordinator from the department said they want to be as transparent as possible with the community.
3: If you see a drone in the air that's a police drone and it flew over your house or your neighborhood, you can get on the transparency portal and you can find out why. So I'm very proud of the extra effort of the department to provide this transparency with our Skydio drones, and we're very proud of it, and we want to supply as much information as possible.
1: In a crime alert now, a man in Normal had more than 5 pounds of marijuana after he was allegedly caught running away from the police on Wednesday. 29-year-old Barry Guyton is charged with aggravated fleeing and eluding peace officers, as well as manufacture or delivery for up to 5,000 grams of marijuana. Normal officers were running radar in the area of East College Avenue and U.S. Route 66 when they caught a car speeding. An officer tried to stop the vehicle, but he drove away before hitting a concrete barrier on Main Street and began running away on foot. Along with the marijuana, police found $30,000 in cash inside his vehicle. From our Capitol newsroom now, several political organizations are calling on a state lawmaker and her husband, a county clerk, to resign. This comes after a federal grand jury indicted both of them. Court documents show Representative Carol Ammons and Champaign County Clerk Aaron Ammons are being charged in connection to a wire fraud scheme benefiting them and their daughter. Carol Ammons is facing 8 counts of wire fraud and making a false statement, while Aaron Ammons is being charged with obstruction of justice. And both of them are being charged with conspiracy to obstruct justice because of a fraud scheme. Federal court records say dates back nearly a decade. Peter Hansen from our sister station in Champaign has the story.
4: A federal indictment is accusing State Representative Carol Ammons of paying her daughter, Tatiana, more than $15,000 total out of her own campaign fund between 2017 and 2022. It also alleges that in part of that period, Tatiana got more than $3,000 from an Urbana organization called Hood Vote, which Ammons previously had helped get grant funding. Court records say the state told her that was a conflict of interest, adding Ammons did not help the group get grant funding again in the next fiscal year. The indictment says in 2022, her daughter was then paid nearly $10,000 by the Independent Media Center in Urbana. She was working a position funded by a grant Ammons helped them secure. It alleges the same thing happened at Champaign's Bridgewater Community Life Center. That's where documents say Ammons required someone to pay her cash kickbacks out of Bridgewater's grant money. Court records state similar cash payments were sent to her when she allegedly failed to disclose and falsely claimed payments worth tens of thousands of dollars in reports to the State Board of Elections. The kickbacks are frequently referred to as, quote, gifts in the charging documents. That's how they're referred to in these texts, also listed in the records. The indictment says the representative and her daughter got more than $100,000 total from the 9-year scheme. The FBI questioned these decisions in 2024. Court documents allege Ammons lied to the special agent, saying she had no knowledge regarding a conflict of interest. It also says her husband, Champaign County Clerk Aaron Ammons, was at that meeting. He's accused of encouraging witnesses to use code words while discussing the topic, telling them to, quote, muddy the waters.
1: That was Peter Hansen reporting. From your WMBD-TV newsroom, I'm Brianna Rittman.
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8: I'm meteorologist Nathan Kitchens with your local weather authority forecast. For today, we'll see increasing clouds, a few hit and miss showers and storms later on this afternoon and evening. Our high temperature 87. For tonight, we'll keep some hit and miss showers and storms around the area. Low temperature at 69. Friday, mostly cloudy. Isolated storms possible with a high temperature around 85. Some lower confidence in the forecast for the start of the weekend. For more details, head over to ciproud.com. For WMBD-TV, I'm meteorologist Nathan Kitchen.
6: 78 degrees right now at WJBC. Let's take a look at some numbers with agmarket.net. Good morning.
13: Well, good morning, Scott. Grain markets are mixed as we go through early morning trade. The December corn futures up or down a half, 4.5 cents at 452. March corn's down 4.5 at 467. November soybeans down 7.5 cents, 1185. January's are down 7.25 at 1198.5. And September wheat futures are up 5 cents a bushel at 612.75. Livestock markets have been mixed. August cattle up 7, 237.70. August hogs down 17, 99.47. Crude oil down 90 cents a barrel at 72.36. Gold's up $50 an ounce at 41.32. Silver's up $1.90 an ounce, 60.44. The dollar index down 7 at $1.68. The Dow's up 114. Bonds unchanged, 111.07. Kirk Kimmel, agmarket.net.
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6: 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And we're going to make your life easy as 1-2-3. 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Good morning. How are you?
24: Hey, good. I just got here. It's awesome.
6: It's all right. It's perfect timing.
24: I love it.
6: So I love that we get to make people's lives as easy as 1-2-3. 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If you've got, and I mean this with respect, if you have a wackadoo in your family,
24: right,
6: you have something for the wackadoo, the crazy uncle, the grandma that said, I like to push the limits. You have something.
24: We do.
6: If you want someone that wants to find fashion to be comfortable or go to an art show or a graduation or a Mother's Day lunch, you have the clothing.
24: Yes, we do.
6: And if you want food, you've got popcorn, fresh popped in store, flavored like you can't believe, no matter what flavor you want, pickle to cinnamon sugar to cheddar cheese, or fresh made fudge. And even there's some classic candies, there's some spreads, some dressings. You have it all at the Garlic Press.
24: Yeah, it's kind of crazy.
6: You do?
24: It is. It's fun, and it's insane, and it's fun.
6: Well, let's make people's lives as easy as 1-2-3. One food, one fashion, one fun. Where are we starting today?
24: Let's start with fun.
6: Fun.
24: Okay.
6: What do you have for me?
24: And actually, on my way over here, I was thinking about my fun. That's a fun thing. Anyway, But I will. I want to say a side note about fun at the Garlic Press. I have something I want to talk about, some products.
2: Okay.
24: But I was like, you know what's fun at the Garlic Press? All of the staff that work there, and I'm not kidding. I'm not, like, we have a lot of fun there. And you can join us, and we're always laughing. It's really nuts.
2: Something you told me almost 8 years ago. You said that when move-in weekend happens, the parents go through downtown Bloomington and uptown Normal, and they stop in the stores just to get a lay of the land. Mm-hmm. And you said you have had conversations for, I would assume now, decades with moms saying, if your kid's sick, just send them up here. We will be the mom while you're away. We have soup here. We, yes. You know, we will send them home with a little something.
24: We got a Band-Aid.
2: Like you said, please know we are the moms of Uptown. Please, you're not a medical professional,
24: no.
2: But if they need some.
24: But I do pretend I am.
2: If they need some mommying, yes. You all play the role.
24: We really do.
2: Which I think says a lot about who your store is.
24: Yeah. Yeah.
2: But really that true. All stems from your mom, I would assume.
24: Yeah, it does. It stems, you know, it rolls downhill, as they say.
2: Yeah.
24: So, absolutely. It's so much more fun and so much better to be nice and to care. And we do care. And it's just real people are fascinating. And we have all types. Just like the stuff in our store. And we enjoy it. It's just
2: so
24: great.
2: Is your fun the staff? Well, is that your fun for this week?
24: Well, it's not technically, but I thought okay. of that while driving because yes. I was like, I had to do the shout out on that one.
2: Yes.
24: I really did.
2: Yes.
24: So actually, it's a fun thing, and this is not a brand new thing. We've reordered it multiple times, but we just, you know, recently just got back from the Atlanta Buying Show, and the company that we get these stuffed fish from...
2: Stuffed fish?
24: Well, like no, this sounds like
2: food. A stuffed animal?
24: Like a stuffed animal.
2: Yeah, like a plushie.
24: Like a plush. A plush. Let's
2: yeah,
24: call it a
2: yeah,
24: plush.
2: Yeah, yeah, yeah, yeah.
24: But it's not furry, right?
2: Yeah.
24: So there's, but they're very intricately designed.
2: How big
24: fish.
2: Are we talking?
24: So the fish are about 8 to 12 inches long.
2: And you sell a lot of stuffed fish?
24: We do.
2: Really?
24: But we do. It's yeah, but they're really great looking. I wish I was a fisherman. Phenomenal for Father's Day. But we've added multiple. We only got one last time. So now we have three different versions of a very long snake you can wear. So it drapes around your, you know. But we have had that one before. So we added.
2: Is
24: we got
2: it from
24: more.
2: The same company
24: yes.
2: that makes the fish?
24: Yes.
2: And now they're making a snake that you can wear.
24: But now, well, not like clothing, right?
2: No, but you put it around your neck for
24: it's
2: entertainment
24: fun. For fun. Yes, for
2: yes.
24: fun. But my new favorite one from the company is an octopus. It's
2: oh my.
24: An octopus. And I've read enough of this fictional books. Octopus, you know, was in a movie, mm-hmm. you know, last year or whatever in this book. But this octopus, and these guys are anatomically correct. Like really, they really create the actual look of what, like certain kinds of fish. I'm not a fisherman, don't ask
2: right.
24: me, but like there's an actual trout.
2: Yes,
24: there's an
2: yes,
24: actual
2: yes, yes.
24: rainbow.
2: It's not just
24: blah, blah, blah.
2: A fun fish, it's
24: no,
2: an
24: it's
2: actual
24: a real
2: fish.
24: Actual.
2: Yeah, yeah.
24: And so the snake is seriously real.
2: Wow.
24: And this octopus is great. You got the big bulbous rope. And
2: how do
24: great.
2: You have that displayed in the store?
24: Where? We've done different things, but we've hang them around. And
2: yeah.
24: Bloop, bloop, bloop. And right now they're over in the popcorn side.
2: Okay. Fantastic.
24: Yeah, yeah, they're great. And they're really actually incredibly, I think, very affordably priced.
2: Yeah, there's something
24: like,
2: fun.
24: I'm thrilled. They could probably charge more to us, but they don't.
2: Yeah.
24: So we don't charge more either.
2: So that's if great. You're looking for a fish or a snake or an octopus
24: yeah.
2: for that special person in your life,
24: uh-huh.
2: the Garlic Press has it.
24: I think it'd be a fun birthday party.
2: I can guarantee you have alerted someone listening that's really into octopus.
24: Right?
2: Like, because, you know,
24: right?
2: there's the themes. People are into flamingos.
24: Oh,
2: people are
24: squirrels.
2: Into squirrels. People are into sunflowers. There's someone listening that's
24: octopus.
2: Into octopus.
24: I know, isn't that great?
2: Is it octopus octopi? And I think if there's multiple octopi. Yes, but how many do you have?
24: That's one of my pet peeves, actually.
2: Is what?
24: Plural of words, like moose.
2: Yes.
24: And mooses.
2: Yeah.
24: And I recently had to change my mind, but I don't like it. It turns out fudge, you know, we sell fudge.
2: Right.
24: And I would keep hearing people say fudges, and I just
2: like,
24: die.
2: Because you have lots of different fudges.
24: Fudges.
2: But you also have lots of different fudge.
24: Well, it turns out
2: uh-oh.
24: Fudges is right.
2: Wow.
24: And it sounds so bad to my ear. But anyway, so you can come in and look at all the fudges.
2: You should make a sign and hang it above the counter. Look at all of our fudges.
24: Fudges. It just sounds so wrong to me.
2: Anyway. I love it. So anyway. Fun is okay. The octopus.
24: Yeah. Yeah.
2: All right. Next up, we've got fashion or food.
24: Let's do fashion.
2: Fashion. What do you got?
24: I got a quick one here. This is one of our favorite products, one of our best-selling products. So if you don't know about it, but it's over near the clothing area, and it's hair clips. And we reorder them constantly.
2: Yeah.
24: They're beautiful. They're different, like, you know, how there's barrettes, mm-hmm. there's clips.
2: Right, like the banana like clip that holds the whole bun.
24: The thing with lots of teeth.
2: Yeah.
24: Some with a little bit of teeth. Some are horizontal, some are vertical.

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5: That's a 1970s item. I mean, you're saying with the leather, though.
6: Yeah. Like, it's a piece of leather folds in half and has a hole on each side, and you put the
5: No,
6: the
5: these
6: stick
5: are
6: through.
5: Like literally, and I would do it for customers, and I still will if people are. I do. I
7: hey, have, lady, can you put them sticks in your hair for me?
5: It's seriously weird.
7: Anything for you? Yes, here we go.
5: Sure. We're all hands on.
6: Yeah.
5: So, yeah, you twirl it up and you just poke them in. 1, 2. And they hold your hair amazingly. I used to garden and be upside down weeding, and I'd have hair sticks in, and it just holds your hair up, and it's pretty.
6: Hair sticks.
5: They're pretty. But hair sticks are different than chopsticks because they have a slidey, they go in your hair more easily.
6: Oh, okay.
5: Some people use pencils.
6: They don't go in
5: very well, but they kind of work.
6: Right. Yeah. All right. Now let's switch over to food. We did fun. We did fashion. Now we did food.
5: So I thought it was about time that I talked about this particular recipe.
6: Okay.
5: My husband, who's listening, hello, James.
6: Hey, James.
5: He likes it, too. And this is called, we call it the BLT Power Bowl.
6: BLT Power Bowl.
5: Yes. And this is through Olivelli, the brand that we sell of oils and vinegars that seasoned, flavored, garlic, olive oil, and et cetera, and the balsamic vinegars. And it came through them. And we teach it in our Olivelli class every time. And in fact, I have a class that we're doing in September for Olivelli. If you want to learn more how to cook with oil and vinegar, it's like not just for salad, folks, So anyway, this is a power bowl. It is incredibly filling. It's got lots of protein, incredibly filling. You cook bacon, a little bit of bacon, put it aside. Or if you have some cooked bacon, you can skip the bacon if you feel like it.
6: Don't skip the bacon.
5: You don't even need that much to flavor it with the bacon.
6: Okay.
5: But you're taking chicken, cutting it up, and you're marinating it in their garlic-infused olive oil, some of the lemon-aged balsamic, and this killer secret sauce thing, which it calls the Parmesan Asiago Dipper seasoning, comes in a tin.
6: And you have all of those in store?
5: Oh, yeah. It's one of our best things. And then the garlic sea salt. You don't have to use the garlic sea salt, but it helps. But you're taking all that and you're marinating the chicken in that. And then eventually you're, heating up a pan and da-da-da-da. But what's going into it, and you're making a dressing from those same ingredients as the marinade.
6: Okay.
5: So we got lots of lemon, we got garlic, we've got this Parmesan Asiago seasoning. But then the bowl, once it's ready to go, you can use brown rice, quinoa, farro is one of my favorites, by the way. Whatever little, give yourself a little bit of that. You got the chicken in there, you're sort of composing this. You could do orzo, although you could. I will say, though, just because I'm on a health kick right now, there's not much fiber in that.
6: No.
5: And
6: no,
5: it's not as filling. It's not as filling, I will say. But yes, you can do orzo.
6: You could.
5: But you're putting in your preferred lettuce.
6: Okay.
5: Which recently mine is really romaine and arugula every time. Those two.
6: Can't go wrong with arugula.
5: Oh, God, I love it. I love
6: peppery
5: it.
6: Peppery and delicious.
5: Right. So you've got your grain. You've got some cut up tomatoes. You've got some cut up avocado. If you want some cheese, I think I skip it because I don't even need it.
6: Yeah.
5: But it's this composed bowl of all this satisfying, creamy, protein-laden, tasty bowl.
6: And so you're marinating it in all the olive oil and the balsamic and the extra shake-em powder seasoning. Mm-hmm. And then you're also making a dressing with the same.
5: With the same flavors. Yep.
6: And then bacon to top it off.
5: Oh, bacon and avocado. But you can have some of that, right?
6: Yes.
5: Oh, baby. It is so good. So we've taught it in the cooking classes, and we're going to do it again.
6: But James and I,
5: this is like, okay, what do you actually eat at home?
6: Sarah, what do you actually eat at home?
5: I eat this power bowl.
6: Really?
5: Yeah. There's so many recipes we have from Olivelli.
6: Yeah.
5: But this one, and we also make quite a bit, the chimichurri shrimp tacos.
6: Okay.
5: But we really, and I think I've talked about those here, but I make it at home on a regular rotation. And I should say, James makes it for me.
6: How can people sign up for a class if they get into that one or maybe another one?
5: Thank you for saying that.

0: In fact, I just put some on our website at thegarlicpress.com. And actually coming up, there's about 5 seats left. On July 20th, there's a macaron class. Wonderful woman. She's the principal of Cornerstone Christian Academy.
1: Nice.
0: So she's a teacher by day and a cook at night. And that's coming up. She's fabulous. We have a bread sourdough class coming up in August and the Olavelli in September. And we'll be adding Sandy Knapp eventually here too, and get some things in there.
1: So you can sign up for the class at thegarlicpress.com.
0: Yeah, you click on at the very top of the site. You can click on it. It says new cooking class, and you click on that. But you'll find your way to it.
1: Did you see the dish that I made last night on my Facebook page?
0: I did.
1: Oh, I can't wait to go home and
0: I gotta look at it
1: today.
0: Again. I did really quickly. I was busy in the middle of something.
1: I
0: looked at it.
1: Riced cauliflower.
0: Good.
1: And peas. And I browned ground turkey, 3 pounds of it, and seasoned the bejesus out of it.
0: Good.
1: Paprika, chili powder, garlic.
0: Chili powder, man.
1: And then onions, salt, pepper, brown it up. Put the riced cauliflower in there, the green peas in there, mixed it all up, and then then I made a scrambled egg.
0: Nice, you're adding
1: sliced
0: some protein.
1: Up the scrambled egg, put that in there, and then sprinkled feta cheese over it.
0: Oh, dang, that's great.
1: I had that for lunch and dinner last night, and I've got 2.5 pounds left. It'll take me through the weekend.
0: Awesome.
1: It's so good.
0: Except I have a weird thing, and I get made
1: fun
0: of.
1: You don't like peas.
0: I don't like peas.
1: You've told me that before.
0: I think I made a face. As soon as you said it, I made a face.
1: Well, I think I made something for you a year ago, and it had peas in it, and you actually ate it. You go, this is actually pretty good, but I just don't like peas.
0: I like snow peas.
1: Okay. Thegarlicpress.com. If you want to learn more, Sarah's making life as easy as 1, 2, 3.
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5: What do you know about me?
6: The latest trailer for Dune Part 3 has been released. The highly anticipated finale of the Dune series stars Timothée Chalamet, Zendaya, and Florence Pugh. Dune Part 3 heads into theaters December 18th. The Cheetah Girls are making a comeback. Original Cheetah Girls star Raven Simone confirmed on her Instagram that a 4th film in the franchise is officially coming to the Disney Channel. The Cheetah Girls Next Gen will reunite Raven Simone with original stars Adrian Bylon and Sabrina Bryan. Disney is the parent company of ABC News. It's a great day to be a Belieber. Justin Bieber will be joining the FIFA World Cup Finals halftime show as a co-headliner. He'll perform alongside previously announced artists Madonna, Shakira, and BTS. The FIFA World Cup Final will take place on July 19th. Michelle Franz and ABC.
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10: Everyone poops. It's not just the name of a classic potty training book. It's a universal truth. Even though everyone does it, almost no one wants to talk about it. Dr. Tricia Pasricha wants to change that. She's the author of a new book. It's called You've Been Pooping All Wrong. And she says there are three critical P's of pooping. The first is propulsion. Both the voluntary push you exert and the involuntary contractions that happen naturally within your body. Top line, when you feel the need to go, don't hold it. The second P is pliability, which refers to stool softness. The keys to this one are making sure you're drinking enough water and eating enough fiber. And the last P is for pelvic floor. If you can get your knees up above your waist while you're on the toilet, like on a stool or a garbage can or a stack of books even, that can make all the difference. I'm Dr. Sanjay Gupta, helping you live a better life.
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1: Your WJBC forecast comes from WMBD-TV meteorologist Nathan Kitchens. Increasing clouds today, hit and miss showers and storms develop this afternoon and evening. A high of 87. Tonight, mostly cloudy, scattered showers and storms, a low of 69. Tomorrow, mostly cloudy, isolated showers and storms, and a high of 85 tomorrow. 79 degrees right now at WJBC. Make it a great day. I'll be back tomorrow. I hope you will, too.
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15: From ABC News, I'm Sherry Preston. Former Olympic canoeist David Hearn, who has been charged with felony vandalism in connection with the Lincoln Memorial reflecting pool, has pleaded not guilty. His lawyer, Norm Eisen, says the charges were concocted and that his client is innocent.
16: If Mr. Hearn can be charged with a felony for touching the reflecting pool, every American is at risk. And every American should be alarmed about this prosecution.
15: There were several people who were supporting Hearn there. It's not a crime, his lawyer said, to touch the reflecting pool, and that's what Hearn did, he says. The ceasefire between the U.S. and Iran in question after President Trump declared it over. ABC's Martha Raddatz.
17: A new round of U.S. attacks on Iran, larger in scope than those the night before, according to a U.S. official, striking at least 90 military targets. The president in Turkey at the NATO summit saying he was done talking to Iran. But last night on Air Force One, returning from the summit, the president claiming that the Iranians called him, wanting to make a deal.
15: President Trump had said the war would last 4 weeks. It's now in its fifth month. Protests in Houston after a father of three was shot and killed by ICE agents. Lorenzo Salgado Arujo was accused of trying to ram agents with his car. Says officer shot in self-defense. However, ABC's John Quinones says
8: the victim's son says he thinks his father may have been fleeing the agents because they didn't identify themselves, because they were in a vehicle that was not marked, and because he might have well feared he was being carjacked.
15: Salgado Arujo had lived in the U.S. for more than three decades. Sales of previously owned homes down 2.4% month over month. The one bright spot is the Northeast. Home prices rising again. Median home price in the U.S. over $440,000. This is ABC News.
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15: Another round of scorchingly hot weather in some parts of the country.
19: Most of the state of Florida finds themselves in a heat advisory. It's the extreme heat warning that we're still watching from Savannah up to Wilmington for some of the biggest numbers. 110 to 116 could be the feels like again today. And this has been cumulative all week. We've just been kind of suppressing that air and hitting it right over the southeast. Dallas, 101 today. Houston, 103 the feels like tomorrow, 105.
15: That's ABC Chief Meteorologist Ginger C. An attempt by cities, towns, and counties to help their workers lose pounds is creating a new strain on public funds, at least in one Texas city.
20: A few years ago, the city of Fort Worth started offering GLP-1 drugs to employees as part of their insurance coverage. Now,
21: that one category alone is actually over 40%.
20: Kristen Smith is Fort Worth's Director of Human Resources.
21: I describe it as a runaway train.
20: And now cities nationwide are taking a closer look at weight loss drugs.
21: The most immediate way to reduce the spend in this category is to change the coverage.
20: Translation, to drop the coverage of GLP-1s. Jim Ryan, ABC News in Dallas-Fort Worth.
15: The New York Times, Daily News, and other media outlets are asking a federal judge to impose sanctions on OpenAI for copyright infringement. The papers are demanding the release of data sets and logs that could show how ChatGPT used their copyrighted content. They say their work's being siphoned off without pay. Sherry Preston, ABC News.
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0: 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Hannah is with us in New York, Syracuse, to be precise. Hey, Hannah, what's up?
1: Hi, how's it going?
0: Better than I deserve. How can we help?
1: Yep, so my husband and I are on baby step two, and I have a husband who is way more of a spender than I am, and it's gotten to the point, we started the plan in January, and it's gotten to the point where I am now having to put money aside in a savings account, diverting it from my paycheck, because if I don't do that, he ends up spending it. And it's become very
0: difficult. How old is this child?
1: He's 33.
0: Mm-hmm. Okay. Does he actually have a psychological disorder, or is he just immature?
1: So our income has... So 2 years ago, we were close to, I want to say, 125. And in the past year and a half, our income has gone up to 275 a year. So there's been this massive shift in the amount of money coming in, and whenever we talk about it, he's very dismissive of it. He feels like it's fine, we make plenty of money, and you know, we'll pay the debt off eventually. So we've never been able to get on the same page with that, and that's why I'm calling.
0: Okay. Well, I mean, you can't hide the liquor under your bed to keep your husband who drinks too much from drinking. You have to address the drinking problem. And so this is a behavior problem and a marriage breakdown, and there's not a tactical step that you can do to fix that. And so it's got, you know, if I were in your shoes, I'm going to force the issue because I disagree. I've tried. I worked at it really hard. I tried to out-earn my stupidity. I'm really good at making money. And I never was able to make enough to be, or my income was bigger than my stupidity. Congress is trying it. They're not able to either. And your husband isn't able to either. And so
1: right. The
0: arrogance that goes with that, that says, oh, I make a lot of money, I'm bulletproof. I've experienced that. I've looked at that idiot in the mirror. I know what he looks like. Looks like me. And so it doesn't work. It's not practical. And it's not addressing, you know, this lack of self-discipline. It's like, okay, I'm in good shape, and so I can eat whatever I want to eat and get fat. You know, that doesn't make sense. You know, it's like, no, that's not where the good parts of life come from. They come from learning to delay pleasure for a greater good, not just being hedonistic and buying anything I want to buy whenever I want to buy it. And filling up my cart on Amazon and hit submit, submit, submit, submit, and think that's where happiness is found. Instead, you know, actually achieving some goals. Now, you don't have to live on beans and rice if your income's gone way up. Maybe there's some things you can do, depending on how intense you want to be on things, but you need to at least be intentional. And when you're panicking to the point that his behavior is this bad, that you have to, quote, hide the liquor bottles under the bed, it doesn't work. You're still going to get drunk.
1: Right.
0: So you guys need to see a marriage counselor.
1: Okay. I figured that was the answer.
0: Yeah, if he's dismissive of you to the point that your vote doesn't count and he can't hear this concern and address the concern and come to some kind of mediated point where, okay, we are going to spend some money, but I'm willing to write down and agree to the money we're going to spend, then that's fine. I mean, in today's world, Sharon and I can buy most anything we want to buy. But we still don't without A, talking to each other, and B, making it part of a holistic plan. And so...
2: Right now, you've got our money, but it's his plan. He does what he wants. It's not our plan. You guys never aligned on this. It sounds like you never were aligned with your financial values. You value being debt-free, and he doesn't give a rip.
0: And the extra income can gloss over the cracks that are in what's going, you know, in the relationship and in how he's treating you. and even how you're treating him. And so instead, okay, I want to treat you in a place of honor and respect. The only way I can feel comfortable doing that is that we are being mature about how we're handling this, and I don't feel like we are, to the point that I'm wanting to hide money from you. That's weird. You know, you really have to address this.
2: Yeah, the problem is it takes two emotionally mature and healthy adults to follow a plan and do it together. It's really hard to do it alone. You can kind of drag the other one through it. You can try to do it on your own, but man, it's going to be a grind.
0: Yeah, and we just don't, you know, all the data that we've got now from having done this for 45 years, this coaching people, the data is pretty thorough, and the data tells us if you want to have a high-quality, long-lasting, sustainable marriage, a quality marriage, not a perfect marriage, but one where we, you know, we introduce conflict and we resolve it, and we're aligned to certain values, and we, you know, and we like each other as a result, and we want to hang out, not only love each other, but we like each other, and we want to hang out together. But that takes work and alignment and constant adjustment, and that's why we admire people that have been married 50 years and didn't kill each other, you know? It's like, you did, how did you do that? Because I think I'd be dead by now. You know, it's like, right? And so, you know, and the same thing with wealth. We don't see people building wealth. I mean, again, very often, but statistically, the data says that couples that work together, very high probability of actually becoming wealthy. And the couples that don't work together and have to hide the liquor bottles under the bed, the Target bags under the bed, or hide the money in a savings account because my husband, who makes $275,000 a year, can't seem to be a grown-up enough to limit his spending, then, you know, those couples don't succeed financially or relationally in the data. And so that's what we want for you guys, Hannah. We love you, and we want you to win. And so we want you to go all the way to the source of this, down into the roots of this thing, and clean it up.
2: Yeah,
0: and, you know, that's the problem with this. That's why the show has been so popular for so many years, is it's not really about, you know, 1 plus 1 equals 2 or 10 plus 10 equals 20. It's personal finance. And so we get to deal with all of our trash and, you know, that all of us have. And George and I are authentic and tell the truth about, you know, our own stuff. And Rachel is, all the people that are on here, all the Ramsey personalities are. It's one of the things we do is just go, hey, this is a human problem. It's not a math problem, because it's personal finance is 80% behavior, only 20% head knowledge. So relationships and how you function in them, huge indicator.
2: Yeah. And if you add more people in, it multiplies the drama, the complexity, the emotions around it. So you really need to be aligned in order to win.
0: Oh, wait, you're saying children throw fits and want stuff?
2: Yeah, the tantrums aren't going to help, especially when it's coming from a grown adult. That makes it even more difficult.

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1: Alyssa is in Manchester, New Hampshire. Hi, Alyssa, how are you?
7: Good. How are you?
1: Better than I deserve. What's up?
7: I just have a question regarding taking a loan out against the house. Would it be smart to do that, refinance, in order to pay off $14,000 worth of car, what we owe on the car?
1: Absolutely not.
7: Because we're just accruing more debt, right?
1: Yeah, you're not paying off the debt. You're just moving it. So what is your household income?
7: 40.
1: Okay. And you owe $15,000 on this car?
7: Yes.
1: What's the other car worth?
7: We only have one car.
1: Okay. And what's the interest rate on this?
7: I think it's 6.
1: Okay. That's not too bad. I was afraid you were going to tell me 18.
7: No. Okay.
1: You only have one car?
7: Yes.
1: And what's the car worth?
7: I think it's worth $24,000.
1: And you owe $15,000 on it?
7: Mm-hmm.
1: Hmm. And your household income is $40,000.
7: Yes.
1: Hmm. Well, what I would do is sell it and buy a $9,000 car and not have any payments.
7: Hmm. Okay.
1: And then I would, with no payments, how much are your payments?
7: They're $470 a month.
1: Okay. And then for the next 10 months, I would pay myself a payment, 11 months, and I'd have $5,000, and I'd go buy another car so that we had two paid-for cars, a $9,000 car and a $5,000 car, and no payments.
7: That's a good idea.
8: Do you see how that just broke the cycle of payments in your life?
7: Yes.
8: Pretty incredible.
7: Yes.
1: Now, here's the thing. You don't have to panic because you're not about to get repoed. You don't have to give the car away. I want you to get $24,000 for it. I don't want you to sell it for $19,000.
7: Okay.
1: Because you need that $9,000 so that you get a good car as your main car. And then while you're driving that good $9,000 car, then you get you save up and get a $5,000 car. And here's the fun thing. It's not necessarily how life works. But from a math riddle perspective, if you just want to say, like those old, remember, they may not have had them when you were in school. When I was in school, we had math word problems. And we had to solve the problem. They told a little story, and you had to solve the math problem inside it. And so make it kind of into a math word problem and say, all right, if we had a $5,000 car 10 months from now that was paid for, and a $9,000 car 10 months that was paid for, 10 more months from now, we could sell the $5,000 car for $5,000 and put $5,000 cash with it and have a $10,000 car. And 10 months later, we could move the $9,000 up to a, or 14 months later, we could move the $9,000 up to a $15,000. And we could have a $10,000. And, you know, if you map that out and kind of play it out, that's about 36 months I just outlined there. In 3 years from today, you could be driving a paid-for $15,000 car and a paid-for $10,000 car. If you just keep paying yourself one car payment of $500 a month, which you're already paying somebody else that car payment. But you're going to have to be on a budget to do that, because once you don't have to pay the bank to avoid repo, it's harder to save money than it is pay payments, discipline-wise.
8: Yeah. I'm curious, do you guys have any other debt?
7: We have school loans. My husband has school loans, Carlos.
8: How much?
7: We have about, I want to say it's $47,000.
8: Is he the only income in the house right now?
7: I do get a disability, but he works at the post office, yes.
8: What was his degree in?
7: He didn't end up graduating.
8: What was he pursuing at the time?
7: Video game development.
8: Hmm. Well, the income is the other lever to pull here, because these student loans, they're going to be hanging around. You can't get rid of these things.
1: You can get a degree in video game development?
7: Apparently so, yes.
1: He didn't, but people can?
7: Yes.
1: Wow.
7: Yeah.
1: Like a 4-year degree?
7: 4 years, yes.
1: Okay.
8: Someone's got to make them.
1: I am officially an out-of-touch boomer. Just put me in the category. Just put me in the boomer bucket. I never thought I'd see the day.
8: I'm sure it's a newer degree. But you can make good money doing it.
1: You'll have I knew that, but I always thought it was just somebody that kind of was self-taught techie.
8: Yeah.
1: That
8: like a developer who went, I can figure out the video
1: game
8: side.
1: Or like somebody that played Call of Duty so much that it became their duty or something. I don't know. I mean, I just thought it was kind of learned that way. I didn't think it was, I didn't know there was an actual four-year freaking degree. I wouldn't be surprised that a technology place maybe had a certificate or something in it. But I'm a little shocked that somebody's actually offering a four-year degree in video game development. It is a big industry. I guess it's logical. It's just it shows how out of touch I am. That's what I'm, how irrelevant I am. All right, Gideon's in Phoenix. Hi, Gideon. What's up?
9: Oh, nothing too much. How you doing?
1: Better than I deserve. How can we help?
9: So I'm a college student. I've got an employer-sponsored IRA, 401k, excuse me. Mm-hmm. I'd like to start a personal IRA because I won't be at this job forever, and I'll need to roll the 401k into my IRA. How would you recommend I go about doing that?
1: Well, your rollover IRA will be different than the IRA that you add to. There'll be two different account numbers. Rollover account numbers don't technically combine with individual IRAs that are opened. Does that make sense? And so, but if you are interested in doing some investing and you want to learn about that, you could get in touch with one of the SmartVestor pros that we recommend. It's really not that big a deal. It's not that hard. I mean, have you ever opened a bank account?
9: It's been a while, but I think so.
1: Okay. How old are you?
9: 19.
1: Okay. Well, it's about as much paperwork plus a little bit of opening a bank account. Like if you go open a checking account or you go open a savings account, you have to fill out four or five pieces of paper and, you know, put your social down four or five times and that kind of thing. And it's like, you know, they and then poof, you have an account. And the same thing's true of opening an IRA. See, an IRA is not technically an investment. You're actually picking a mutual fund in this case, that was what we're recommending, to put the money in. And the IRA is the blanket, the individual retirement arrangement is what it stands for, the blanket that wraps around the mutual fund and keeps it warm from taxes. The IRA itself is not an investment. It's how the investment is treated for taxes. And you want to make it a Roth so that it grows tax-free. What year of school are you in?
9: Okay. I'm going into my, well, it's kind of weird. I did some dual enrollment, so I'm technically a sophomore, but because I did classes early, I'm also technically a junior.
1: Okay. And so what are you studying?
9: I'm getting my Bachelor of Biblical Studies and Missions from Crown College of the Bible in Tennessee.
1: Good. And how are you paying for all of this?
9: I'm working through it, working through college. My parents are helping a little bit, but I'm working mostly.
1: Good for
9: you. Saving up.
1: Good for you. Well done.
8: Okay. Do you have a Roth option with your employer for that 401k?
9: I don't believe so. It's just a 401k. I put in 3%. They match. That's all.
1: Okay. That's okay. Let me back up three steps and say before you did a 401k and before you did an IRA, my first concern is that you graduate with a degree that is usable in the marketplace, that you can go get a job and make a living with that set of information, and that you pay cash for that degree. If you do that, that is a better investment than a mutual fund.
9: Yes, sir.
1: Knowledge is the tools in the tool belt. Not the degrees, but the knowledge in your tool belt is what makes you, sets you apart in the marketplace, and you will be worth more than that mutual fund will be ever. So I'm more concerned that you do that first before you do either one of these other things. But if you're already doing that, then and it sounds like you're on a ministry track, which is wonderful, good. And then, yeah, have a 401k, and if you want to add to that in addition to an IRA, that's good.

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1: ABC News, I'm Sherry Preston. A not guilty plea entered on behalf of David Hearn, the former Olympian accused of vandalizing the Lincoln Memorial reflecting pool. Norm Eisen is his lawyer.
2: The evidence will establish, as we have stated today, Mr. Hearn is innocent.
1: He says if his client can be charged with felony for simply touching the reflecting pool water, which is what he says Hearn did, every American should be alarmed. Right after President Trump declared the ceasefire dead, Iran and the U.S. began trading airstrikes. The national average price for gas also jumped 6 cents a gallon on renewed fighting. Sales of previously owned homes slowed in June. Sales fell 2.4%. Home prices were up, though. The median price for a home in the U.S. right now is $440,600. Karolina Mukhova ending Coco Gauff's run at Wimbledon today. The match ending in a tiebreaker. Mukhova moves on to the final to be played on Saturday. This is
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0: You ever feel like a rat in a wheel with your money where you just run, don't seem to get anywhere? If you reach the point on that that you're sick and tired of being sick and tired and you're ready to say, I've had it, then you start asking questions on this show. And you start going, okay, Ramsey, what do I do to get from here to there? What is the shortest distance between running like a rat in a wheel and actually having some money where I'm actually controlling my destiny, where I can retire with dignity and not have to eat Alpo at retirement because I counted on social insecurity? Hey, there's a plan. Work your whole life and count on the government, which is well known for their ability to handle money, to take care of you. Well, that would be stupid. So once you kind of break through that stuff and you go, I don't think so, and you're ready, what's the shortest path? Well, we call it the baby steps, and we've helped millions, tens of millions of families become baby step millionaires by working through this process. And, of course, they do it with a plan, and the plan is a budget, and it's called Every Dollar. 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Actually be a grown-up and stuff. And we'll show you how to do it. You can download Every Dollar for free in the App Store or Google Play, and then you can call here. We'll help you, but you won't really need to because it'll tell you the same exact stuff George and I are going to tell you. Sophie's in Brooklyn. Hi, Sophie. What's up in your world?
1: Hi, Dave. Hi, George. Firstly, I just wanted to say how much I appreciate the way that your show and Ramsey, while being, you know, faith-based and in values, is still inclusive and useful and relevant for those who maybe don't share all the same beliefs and values. I think that's rare in media today, and after listening to your show for the last 4 years,
0: well,
1: I feel like
0: you.
1: I'm much more able and open to respect and appreciate the opinions of those that don't share those. So thank you not only for what you've done for me financially, but also helping me become, you know, less of a dumb bigot.
0: Wow, that was cool. What a great phrase. You're awesome. How can we help you?
1: So my question is around giving with intentionality and being generous with integrity. Currently, my giving, it consists of three charities that I've selected based on sort of my values and things that are important to me, and they're on automatic, you know, monthly debits. And it feels like I'm just ticking a box each month versus being intentionally generous. You know, as mentioned, I'm not part of a faith-based community, but I love what I hear on the show about tithing. You know, this idea of giving to a community with shared values where you are both involved in and can tangibly see how those funds are used.
0: Yeah.
1: I'm currently on baby steps 4, 5, and 6, on track for 7 in the next 6 months, and want to make sure that as I'm approaching, you know, becoming outrageously generous, I want to make sure I'm doing it with integrity and intentionality. So,
0: I love your question.
1: To someone just, like me, and
0: just an excellent.
1: How do you Sorry,
0: that's okay. It's an excellent question. Thank you. Thank you. Very, very well thought out.
1: Thank you.
0: Okay, so, as you said, what we're going to suggest is you find something that aligns with your values and something that, and honestly, it's something that kind of makes your heart beat. Okay, this thing matters to me for whatever reason. Either it's something in my history or something in my family's history, or I just care about it for some reason, and it makes my heart, because, you know, the weird thing is that not everything that's valid is going to be yours to do. Some things that are valid, they're not yours to do. They're somebody else's because they care about them. So I want you to find something that does do that. And then what we have done at Ramsey in the family is, it started out with, we were looking at that, and then we wanted to get a touch more sophisticated and really look into how that particular charity was operated.
1: Yeah.
0: For instance, let's just say you were giving to something that was feeding hungry children. You were worried about food security. Okay, then you would want to know that a high percentage of the donation is actually going to feeding a child, not the bonus plan of the president of the charity. And so you
1: can
0: look at their books if they will disclose them. If they won't disclose them, we don't give to them.
1: Okay.
0: If they're ashamed of where their money is going, then Ramsey don't give to them. So if they're transparent, then I can look and I go, hey, you know, 10-15% of their income goes for administration and salaries and overhead to operate the thing, and the other 85% or 90% or 75% or whatever goes to the actual thing, the drilling of the well to create the clean water for that community or whatever it is you're doing, right? I don't want that flip-flopped. I don't want 85% going to salaries and 15% going to the hungry kids. I don't want to give that $100. You follow me?
1: Right.
0: So I'm looking at the way the things operate, how well it's operated. In our case, we don't give to ministries or charities that borrow money, because that would be inconsistent with our family's belief. It would make us seriously hypocritical. Now, that wouldn't necessarily be true of you. You could decide if you want to do that or not. But I'm just saying, that's one of the things we've decided. So then, back to your original question, what we do is we set some things on autopilot like that, where we're automatically giving just out of, not necessarily because the thing is tickling us every month and tickling our heart and making us smile every month, but instead we just want that rhythm of generosity to be there as a part of who we are as people, not as a part of the thing. Then that's one bucket. The second bucket is we do look for some things that make us cry. That when we give to it, we read the letter from the person later and we cry. And I really want some of those. And then the third thing we do is that we allocate a small amount, and some of it is not a small amount relative. It's not a small amount, but it's a small amount relative to the total budget of the foundation. My daughter runs the foundation, and she's authorized to just randomly bless something. And I carry a pocket full of hundreds, and I may just randomly bless something. If I'm standing at the gas pump and I'm looking at a lady and her kid's clothing is not great and the tires on her car are bald, she's probably a single mom, 52% of which live below the poverty level, and God might speak to me and say, buy that lady's gas and roll her car over there and put some tires on her car. And I got enough money in my pocket just to go do that one. And those are so fun. That's the most fun you'll ever have, because that's really in your face.
1: I remember listening to an episode where you shared that, and I also heard an episode where you said you were in Australia, I'm Australia, and you love the Australian people, and I said to myself, if I saw Dave in a restaurant, I would be buying him dinner to say thank you.
0: Oh, you're sweet.
1: I hear you on the random acts of
0: The random acts are actually the most fun. Because you're right there in the face of the thing. The second most fun are the ones where you hear back later and say, you know, we just did a huge fundraising event at our farm the other day for a sex trafficking interdiction organization, meaning they send the ex-military guys in and get the girls out of the situation, and sometimes very forcefully. And it's basically really and truly saving somebody's life. And so we just did a fundraiser for that. And you meet some of those girls that were dragged out of that and saved. Oh, my gosh. There's no ticking a box on that. Your heart's changed forever. You can mention that with a whole bunch of different charities or ministries that are out there. So you probably want some different kinds of buckets.
2: Some spontaneous,
0: to kind of keep your generosity pump moving.
2: And get some ones you can get involved in. The closer you get to it, the more intentional it's going to feel.
0: Yeah, exactly.
2: So see if you can serve them. We have ministry time here. We actually can go do that for a week.
0: We're least likely to give to some big, invisible thing where we have no connectivity to them at all. I mean, we do give to some large ministries, but we end up with some connectivity in there somehow. I want our family somehow to get the psychological income from the generosity.

Hey, George Camel here. A few years ago, someone stole my identity. And let me tell you, that is not a quick fix. It takes hours on the phone, piles of paperwork, and a whole lot of stress trying to untangle the mess. And even after that, there's this nagging paranoia because your information is already out there. And the truth is, you can do all the right things and still

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0: Speaking of fun things, and she was a fun caller for sure.
1: Love that.
0: Dave, I want to take a moment. Thank you and the team for the work you do. I'm a hospice chaplain. Wow. I spend my days walking with people through some of the most vulnerable moments of their lives. Your teaching has shaped not only my own financial journey, but I'm working my way through baby step two, and it's also given me tools I've been able to share with the people I care for at end of life. One of my patients wanted financial freedom more than anything. She told me her goal was to die without owing anyone money. Together, we worked through the baby steps slowly and faithfully, and she made it all the way to baby step four before she passed. Because of her hard work, her kids will be able to sell her house and have a little something left over. The peace she felt knowing she was not leaving debt behind was profound. It was one of the most meaningful parts of her final months. She loved the Every Dollar app, by the way. It gave her a sense of control and dignity at a time when everything else was slipping away. Thank you for giving me the tools to be successful in my own life and for equipping me to help others find hope and freedom as well. Her story reminds me that it is possible and that the work that you guys do reaches further than you will ever see. Wow, that is not one I've run into.
1: That's special.
0: That's wild.
1: That's an angel walking among us right there.
0: For sure.
1: That's the Lord's work. And what a cool story to have her go, this is the goal I want. This is the legacy I want to leave for my family, is that of freedom.
0: Man.
1: And she did it.
0: Pretty amazing. Taylor is in Orlando, Florida. Hi, Taylor. How are you?
2: Hey, doing great, guys. Thanks for taking the call. So first of all, listening to all these other stories of all the stuff you guys are doing, it's super impactful. So it's really cool to just not know that it's not just me out here having all these questions, but really cool stuff, seriously.
0: Thank you.
2: But my question is whether or not saving 20% for the down payment on the house is actually like mission critical, or if that's something that's, and I'll kind of give you the background of, we recently discovered the baby steps and we had enough cash to just pay off all the debts right away.
0: Wow.
2: And just decided to go get debt free.
0: Good for you.
2: That
0: was hard.
2: And yeah, well, it was a lot, but we've been blessed and we both have good jobs. My wife, or I guess fiance technically, but soon to be wife, is about to start a new job and start making about 60 grand more than we had previously.
0: Wow.
2: So we have a lot of income that is coming in. We just now, having recently paid off the debts, don't have as much cash saved up as we used to. And mm-hmm. we are debating whether or not it makes sense. We've never owned a home. So whether to do an

0: FHA loan because we have enough cash to cover the payments. I know you guys teach through like a 15-year, but if we're going to do stuff like that to afford it, we need to spend a lot more time saving up. I just trying to weigh out.
1: Oh, no, you could purchase less house.
0: Fair.
1: Okay. That would work, too.
0: That's a good point.
1: But anyway, the way to go. Congratulations.
0: Thank you.
1: The thing on the 20% down, we don't slap our fist on the table on that. We just remind people that if you put 20% down on a conventional loan, you avoid PMI, private mortgage insurance, which is about $75 per month per $100,000 borrowed. So it's a lot.
0: Yeah.
1: And it's basically foreclosure insurance, meaning that you're buying insurance, private mortgage insurance, PMI, is you're buying insurance for the mortgage company that pays them in the event they have to foreclose on you and lose money on the house. Because you don't have a big down payment, they're worried that they're going to be upside down on the house at a foreclosure. And that's where that comes from. So, but no, we don't do that. We just say it's going to be more expensive if you don't. Most first-time home buyers on the Ramsey plan don't put down 20%.
0: Okay.
1: Most of them put down 5% or 10% or something like that. And they do a conventional loan on a 15-year fixed where the payment is no more than a fourth of their take-home pay. The FHA loan, you can get in for a little less out-of-pocket. That's the biggest difference in it, but it is more expensive. The closing costs are higher, the gotcha fees at closing are higher, and the interest rates are a tick higher, just a little bit.
0: Gotcha.
1: So it's not a horrible deal, but it basically was designed for people to buy their first home or to buy a home if they don't have much money, and you pay a premium to get into that to save a little bit on the down payment stroke. But if you'll be patient, and now that you don't have any debt payments, build up a good strong down payment, not 20%, but you know, 5 or so, and get you a good fixed rate 15-year conventional. That's going to be what we'll recommend, cuz that's the best deal for you guys.
0: Right.
1: And the 15-year, by the way, is cheaper. The interest rate's always lower on it than it is on the 30.
2: And you'll save way more in interest over a 30.
0: Yeah, that was kind of the, because I know you guys talk about the 15, and I've been following the math as I do research here. I was wondering if having the 15 but having the more expensive monthly, or if you set up like additional payments beyond this, what, you know, if the 30-year has payment once a month, if you pay a little bit more than that.
1: Yeah, but as of this moment,
0: required payment lower.
1: As we're sitting here talking,
0: yep.
1: The 30-year is 0.75% more than the 15. It's sitting at about 4.5, or I'm sorry, about 6.5, and the other's at about 5.75, a 15-year is.
0: Okay.
1: So it's considerably cheaper. It's almost 1%. I mean, so if you borrow like $300,000, that's $3,000 a year more you're paying so that you can wiggle around in your plan you just laid out.
0: Right.
1: And that's all you're doing. You're just trying to wiggle your way into it. Just be calm. Be a little bit more precise, slow down, and build the cash up, and then it's your first house. You're not going to buy the freaking Taj Mahal. You don't need a McMansion. Just get some, you know, move out of the city and out to the country, and, you know, get something that needs a little bit of work, and get something that not everybody's, like, thrilled that you bought it. If some of your friends make fun of you, you probably bought the right house for your first one. But you know what? The stupid thing around Orlando, Florida will go up in value. I mean, just put Mickey ears in the front yard. It'll go up in value. You know, I mean, it's going to go up. And you're going to make good money on it in a few years, and your guys are going to be making more money, and you'll be able to move up. You know, it's your first house. And, Taylor, do not buy this house until you are married.
2: Yeah.
1: Period. No exceptions. Do not buy a house with someone you're not married to. I don't care if we call them a fiancé or not. You're not married. The law doesn't go, oh, wait, they're a fiancé. The law says you're not married. It's your roommate. And that's a general partnership that has a whole different set of laws on it. Do not buy a house, people, with someone you're not married to.
2: If you listen to the show long enough, you'll hear that call. And if they're in a nightmare situation, and they thought, well, I thought I'd be okay, and life didn't work out as they planned.
1: Yeah.
2: And now you don't have the protections that you would have if you were married.
1: So here's what's interesting also, Taylor, that's difference in a 15 and a 30. I guess I've been doing this It's coming up on 40 years now. And I've had the question from day one. Because if you add up the total 30 payments on a 30-year and 360 payments on a 15-year and 180 payments on a 15-year for your 15-year mortgage, and you add up, including interest and principal, and you add up 360 payments for the 30 of the 30-year mortgage, and you look at them, it's hundreds of thousands of dollars more you pay for the same house. Hundreds of thousands in every case.
2: Especially,
1: so I've been using that
2: example
1: to go, never do a 30. For 40 years I've been talking about this, and people go, well, I'm going to take out a 30 and promise to pay it like a 15. Here's an interesting stat for you on promising to do stuff that you're not going to do. The FDIC has studied that, and they say that 97.3%, that's all of them, of the loans, the 30-year loans, are not systematically prepaid. They're often prepaid, but they're not systematically prepaid, meaning I'm going to add the difference every month, and I'm going to be very precise and very disciplined because I'm the one human on the planet. No, you're not. That's just absolute bullcrap. You're not. I'm very disciplined in my life. There's a lot of things I'm very precise on, I don't miss on, and I'm not going to set myself up and make that promise to myself. And I teach this crap for a living. Instead, trick yourself into doing smart things like signing up for a 15 instead of a 30.

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2: From ABC News, I'm Michelle Franzen. Renewed tensions between the U.S. and Iran, with the U.S. targeting Iran's military sites again after Iran fired on ships in the Strait of Hormuz this week. ABC's Martha Raddatz has the latest.
3: What is clear is that this war that the president said would last 4 weeks is now in its fifth month, with strikes resuming, the ceasefire declared dead, no deal on eliminating Iran's nuclear program, and Iran continuing its threats, saying America still hasn't learned that bullying and breaking promises are no longer cost-free.
2: The conflict leading to fewer ships moving through the strait, once again a disruption that could impact oil and gas prices. In Maine, Graham Plattner has dropped out of the Senate race. He says due to funding issues, the Democratic nominee was facing a string of allegations, including sexual misconduct and a new claim of sexual assault by a former girlfriend. Plattner denies the allegations. State Democrats now have 2 weeks to replace him on the ballot. David Hearn, the former Olympian charged with damaging the lining of the Lincoln Memorial reflecting pool, appeared in court today.
4: The brief hearing in D.C. Superior Court had former Olympian David Hearn entering a not guilty plea. Attorney Norm Eisen.
5: It is not a crime to touch the reflecting pool, to touch water in the United States of America.
4: In an interview with ABC News shortly after his arrest, Hearn insisted he only touched a loose piece of blue liner and didn't rip or tear anything. Prosecutors have charged Hearn with felony destruction of property, a crime that's punishable by up to 10 years in prison. Stephen Portnoy, ABC News, Washington.
2: In Utah, the preliminary hearing continuing for Tyler Robinson, the man charged in the fatal shooting of conservative influencer Charlie Kirk. Fans are remembering Bonnie Tyler, who died today. The singer and Welsh performer, best known for her 80s hit Total Eclipse of the Heart, was being treated in a Portugal hospital for an illness. Bonnie Tyler was 75. You're listening to ABC News.
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2: In Mississippi, the family of an 18-year-old Nolan Wells, who died while celebrating the July 4th holiday on Horn Island with friends, are searching for answers in his death. State authorities suspect Wells might have drowned but are still investigating. Family attorney Ben Crump says they're doing their own independent investigation, including their own autopsy.
11: We're trying to be very transparent. Because the family has some concerns about the state of Mississippi doing an investigation of the death of a young black man where young white students may be looked at as having some culpability. So the family is concerned about that.
2: The family says they also plan to hire private investigators and speak with witnesses. Weeks before summer training begins for high school and college football, programs that parents and coaches are planning ways to keep kids hydrated. Marshawn Nealand's family also wants players' brain health to be taken into consideration.
12: Marshawn Nealand is the Dallas Cowboys defensive end who took his own life in November. His family provided brain tissue to researchers who have found that despite using state-of-the-art helmets and new NFL safety regulations, the 24-year-old was suffering from CTE, a progressive brain disease associated with repeated head impacts.
2: ABC's Jim Ryan. Starting Sunday, you'll have to pay more for a first-class forever stamp. It's going from 78 to 82 cents. Michelle Franzen, ABC News.
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17: Stroke is the fifth leading cause of death in the United States, and someone experiences a stroke every 40 seconds. 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

0: Welcome back to the Ramsey Show in the Fairwinds Credit Union studio. George Camel, Ramsey Personality, is my co-host today. Maria is in Los Angeles. Hi, Maria. How are you?
1: Hi, Dave. Hi, everyone. Thank you for taking my call.
0: Sure. How can we help?
1: Yes. Yeah, so I have a, my husband and I are in baby step number five, and we have 529s for our daughters. The youngest is 10, the oldest is 20. And the new Trump accounts just came out, so we were debating whether to get an ESA or do the Trump accounts, not the $1,000, but the regular investing, and I wanted to know your thoughts on which one we should get.
0: You said you already have 529s?
1: Yes, yes, and we learned about the ESAs doing the baby steps, but I'm just wondering.
0: I would just keep using your 529s.
2: Oh. Much smarter for college than the Trump accounts. Because the Trump accounts are going to be taxable income. The 529, if used for college, is completely tax-free, and it stays in your control.
1: Uh-huh. Okay.
2: So as far as the financial benefits, the 529 wins every time.
1: Hmm.
2: Well, how much is in the 529 so far?
1: For each one, about $1,500.
0: Okay.
1: We just started doing this.
0: So. Well, good. You got it going. You got it started. Good for you. That's more than most people. Most people just talk about it. You actually did it. Good for you.
1: Thank you.
2: The other great thing is the 529, way higher contribution limits. There's really no practical limit compared to a Trump account. It's $5,000 a year.
0: Yeah.
2: And the ESA is $2,000 a year. So you're good. The 529 plans have come a long way. And Dave,
0: you always pick a 529 plan that has you have the right to pick the mutual funds and move the mutual funds that are inside of it. So if I don't like one of them 3 years from now, I can get out of it and move it. Some of the 529s are fixed. You're locked in, and you don't want to do those. But the proper 529, the ones we like and recommend, will allow you to select the mutual fund to put in the 529, and if it's underperforming, you could deselect it and select a different one, and just like you could do with a Roth IRA or something like that, same exact process. And that's going to give you the best rates of return and give you the best tax benefits and the most flexibility over the ESA and over the Trump accounts, for sure. The Trump accounts are all right, but largely it's a Trump thump my chest thing. It's a thing Trump's going, look how great I am. You already could do most of the stuff that the Trump accounts do. It's not like it's something really substantially earth-shatteringly new, other than it's got a big T on it for him.
2: I did get my free $1,000, Dave, from my little
0: guy. That's true. You are getting free money from the government.
2: If you have a child
0: George is on welfare now.
2: Yeah, apparently. You know what I thought? I thought, I've given so much money to the government this year, I'd like a little bit back. So thank you for that.
0: Oh, that's it. It's not actually government money. It's actually some of my money coming back to me, because I've already given you more than that.
2: I see it as a tax refund.
0: I'll go with that. That's better than welfare.
2: So thank you from the government.
0: Yeah.
2: But if you've had a child born in 2024, 5, 6, 7, then you can get that free $1,000. So
0: you
2: I said I'd take it.
0: Two of them.
2: I got two. One was born in 25 and one was born in 23. So she missed the boat on that one. But we shall see. It is cool as a retirement vehicle for your kids, because what you can do is once it becomes a traditional IRA at 18, you can do conversions to Roth and let that grow tax-free for the rest of their life.
0: Now, which
2: That's
0: is an interesting math riddle to run out. But again, the practicality of you actually doing all of that all the way through is almost zero.
2: Well, and it's a good reminder, parents need to be investing 15% into their own retirements first.
0: Yes.
2: Then save for college next, because that's coming up a whole lot sooner than your kid's retirement. So this is a nice to have.
0: This is like after you become really wealthy and you get bored and you're trying to come up with something else to do with
2: money. It's like a baby step seven item for most people.
0: Yeah, and beyond. Yeah, it's like trying to figure it out. It's kind of like, you know, I tell you what I did that was in that category. So the kids were teenagers and they were working, some here at Ramsey and some at the mall and some babysitting and dog walking or whatever. So I filed a tax return, like on Rachel Cruz Ramsey at the time, when she was 13. And for some reason I remember it. It was $1,233. I don't know why I remember that.
2: Let's go, Rachel. Ago, but all right.
0: Remember numbers. It's what I do. And so it's $1,233. I filed a tax return, and the taxes on it were like, because she could not take a standard deduction because I'm using her as a dependent. So so I had to pay taxes on the $1,233 because I filed that tax return for her on that. But that enabled me then, you can put up to your earned income into a Roth IRA. So she's 12 years old. I opened a Roth IRA and put $1,233 in it. And I paid a little bit of taxes. Those were extra dollars coming out of my pocket. Didn't cost the kid a thing. The kid made $1,233, put it in her I want to buy a car account. That's what she did with it. But the but I actually filed a tax return on it, paid a little bit of taxes, and then put the $1,233 out of my pocket and put it in there. And then I ended up doing that subsequent years on all three of them.
2: Compounded for the next
0: 50 years. So by the time
2: they
0: get out of college, all of their earned income had been put into Roths by me as extra. But that's beyond the baby steps. That's way past. You're out of debt. Your house is paid off. You're doing everything you want to do with generosity. And I'm just going, what's a math fun thing? But I mean, you take that for a 12-year-old, what's $1,233 become by the time they're 76? A lot. Hundreds of thousands of dollars tax free.
2: Pretty cool.
0: And so, in addition to the other thing. So you can do some stuff like that. I would do that kind of thing before I'd screw with the Trump account.
2: Yeah, I just personally don't want someone calling in going, hey, my kid had to go into a bunch of student loan debt, but hey, they've got $1,000 in a retirement account. That's
0: true.
2: Not what you want.
0: Don't do it in that order. You're exactly right. Stick with the baby
2: steps. Time and place for it.
0: Good point. Good point. I'm just shocked to hear you're on welfare. That's a new thing. Jonathan's in Jackson, Mississippi. Hey, Jonathan, how can we help?
3: Hey, Dave. Hey, how y'all doing?
0: Better than I deserve. What's up?
3: Well, I got good news, and I guess you could say good news, too. I just wrote the last check yesterday to pay off all our debt, about $62,000 total.
0: House and everything?
3: Well, the house is already paid for.
0: Way to go, Jonathan! Well, how does it feel to not have a debt in the world, dude?
3: Different. Unusual.
0: Surreal. Yeah, for real. Good for you, man.
3: Well, thank you. I appreciate that. It was a lot of hard work. My wife and I both worked part-time jobs to get it done, and she worked actually part-time, full-time and part-time while pregnant, and we had our first child in January, and then we had to quit our part-time jobs, but we still didn't quit paying down on it.
0: Good for you. Congrats. Good for you.
2: What's your question?
3: So my question is, I've been so focused on that, I haven't really looked at our retirement accounts. So my question is, I have an old IRA, Doc, from years ago, and it's got a grand sum of 2 cents in it. And my question is, should I start recontributing to that and have my wife open up her own? Or should we do like a joint retirement?
0: There's no joint retirement. There's no joint.
3: There's no joint.
2: It's tied to one person.
0: They always have one name on them. You can name her as a beneficiary. She can name you as a beneficiary in the event of death. And if you get divorced, the judge will make you split it up anyway. But it's in your name and or her name. So she can have an IRA, you can have an IRA. And you can have that, take that old IRA and start it. And so sit down with a SmartVestor Pro and start planning out your newfound ability to save and invest. 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That'll help you pick out one with the heart of a teacher. And you guys sit down and figure out whether you need to roll that old IRA into some good mutual funds and all the stuff you're going to want to do now that you don't have any payments. I'm so proud of you.

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2: Trudy is in Los Angeles. Hi, Trudy. How are you?
7: I'm good. Thank you, Dave.
2: How can we help?
7: Okay, my question is, I just got married about 5 months ago. My husband is retired. He has like 10 properties, and his retirement income is from renting those properties. When we got married, he says, you know, I came in with debt. I have about $48,000 worth of debt. So he says, you just pay your bills, use your money, because I receive a pension. He said, use your money to pay your bills, you know, don't worry about any of the expenses. So, you know, he buys all the food, he puts gas in the cars, he takes care of everything. He's just kind of absorbed me into his his home. So I'm just wondering, is it okay to stay separate in our accounts while I get out of debt? And then should I talk about moving into one account, or is it because he's so well established and maybe he should stay separate to protect his income? Because
2: if he has to be protected from you, he shouldn't have married you.
7: Oh, well, maybe that's the wrong choice of words, but yeah. I don't know. I just wonder
2: if you guys want, Trudy, if you guys want to do this, you do whatever you want to do. I wouldn't recommend it. All the years of doing what we do, we see mm-hmm. the couples that have the best marriages and the best wealth building probabilities are the ones that work together and combine and make combined decisions.
7: Okay.
2: And so we don't have one playing daddy and one playing little girl. It's okay, little girl. I'll just take care of you. Or mommy's going to put me on an allowance. I work hard and I give mom the check and then she tells me what I can do. And he's 60 mm-hmm. years old or 40 years old and mommy's telling him what to do in the form of his wife. No, that's not mm-hmm. the healthiest form of relationships that we see. It sounds like you guys are both okay with it. If you want to do it, you're free and it's America and you can do what you want to do, but you're mm-hmm. called here asking if you should do it. No, I don't think you should. I think he should write a check today and pay off the debt that you have. And your pension ought to go into the same account that his income goes into, and we sit down and decide what we are going to do with our money because we are now married. The preacher said, and now you are one.
7: Okay.
8: If you listen back to what you said, you basically said, I'm going to be punished until I pay off my debt, and then maybe he'll let me into his financial world. Right?
2: Well, or he's just being real sweet and saying, I'm going to take care of you, little girl, while you go clean up your mess.
7: Yeah.
2: That's just not a cool, I don't like that vibe.
7: Yeah.
8: What is your income compared to his?
7: I'm not sure how much comes in from the rentals. He's got 10 properties. But he lives very humbly. I mean, he doesn't even tell anybody that he has these properties. Only me and his son knows that he does.
2: That's fine.
7: So he's
2: not asking to put it on a billboard, cool, but he should tell his wife.
7: Yeah.
8: But if you make $2,000, he makes $10,000. It's going to take you a decade to pay off your student loans if you're lucky.
7: Yeah.
8: So that's where I'm going. If you combine this, it's done so much faster. Yeah, he probably has the money sitting around to just knock it out.
2: And oftentimes, Trudy, again, if you guys want to do this, it's whatever you want to do. You can do. But you asked us, and so we're obligated to tell you what we think. We love you and what we think is going to be best for the two of you. This comes up most often in second marriages that are later in life. We don't have two broke 22-year-olds asking this question. A, they don't have 10 properties, right? There's this weird thing that happens that you feel like, you know, like you're bringing the new family, the new marriage down, and he feels like he brought more to the table, and that's just not how it works. It's a combining of our lives for unity. And so you've got to work through the emotions of that, both of you, and he's humble. He doesn't tell anybody. Well, he ought to tell his wife. Hello. I'm pretty humble about some things, and I ought to tell my wife, honey, this is what we made this year. You know, this is what our tax return says. This is what we just got that thing signed, and here's what we made on that. And she has very little inner working knowledge of a lot of that, but she ought to know what's going on. Sharon wants to know. She needs to know. I get hit by the proverbial milk truck. She's going to need to know how this is going to work out. And how she can function without me paying all the bills and so forth. And so these are two standalone adults, not what we would call a kept woman. And so that's what we would want for you guys. We would want some more of that. And, guys, it's interesting. I didn't even know this. I found it out later as we've been talking about this and teaching it for all these years. The old marriage vows. I mean, you've heard most people heard the standard marriage vows in sickness and in health, for rich or for poor, unto thee, you know, and so on. Right. But there's an actual set of marriage vows in the ancient Book of Common Prayer. Like if you're Orthodox or something, you would find it there. It says, in sickness and in health, unto thee all my worldly goods I pledge at the altar. In front of the preacher.
8: All of my wealth, income, toys.
2: It just became ours. It's now a we. It's not a mine. And it's not like I'm going to pat you on the head and take care of you because you're somehow deficit and I'm superior. And he's not that guy. This guy here is not. Trudy's husband's a nice guy.
8: Yeah.
2: He's a sweet person, and he's not being that condescending.
8: He just lives so long in his own world. He's going, hey, let me just cover the bills. You do
2: your
8: thing.
2: I'll take care of it. I got you covered, kid. I got enough money. I'll take care of you. I love you. And that's all he's saying. But the downside of that is then that Trudy doesn't, she doesn't have insight into how the whole thing's operating. And she should, as his wife, I think.
8: Well, and there's a lot of unity and excitement of just going, we're going to build wealth together versus, hey, let me handle it. You do your little thing over here. I got this. I'll cover the bills.
2: Yeah. And I've run into it, truthfully, it's a blue-collar thing more, the neighborhood I grew up in. It's like the mom takes care of the money, and dad just works shift work and comes home, brings the check on Friday, and plops it down. And says, and they always call the wife mom. I just call my wife mom. I call Sharon mom, or Mimi is what I call
8: matriarch.
2: Her. We're on the golf course, and I'm like, good hit, mom, you know. And they're like, it's your mom? No, it's not. It's not my mom, you goober. It's the mother of my children. But that's the neighbor. That's the vernacular I grew up with kind of thing. But it's like, you know, mom only gives me so much allowance, and I can't do but so much, says a 45-year-old guy working 60-hour weeks. And it's like his wife is his mother.
8: The old ball and chain.
2: The old ball and chain. That's exactly, yeah. And because she's assumed headship in the household. And he just defers to her then. I'm on an allowance and I can't stop buying. I can't do that. We can't go fishing Saturday. I don't have the license, you know. All this stuff. It's the stuff I heard my whole life. And it's like, well, you know, it's like, are you a child or are you like a man?
8: That can't be a quality, fun marriage. It's just very transactional, almost.
2: It's almost a cop-out. Like, I don't want to be responsible, so I'm going to let her or him be that. And Trudy's not any of that.
8: No.
2: But this whole discussion, though, goes in the same bucket. But Trudy's is much more functional than a lot of the things we hear.
8: Yeah. And they'll be okay.
2: There's a kindness coming from her husband, I heard.
8: Yeah.
2: Like she received it as kindness.
8: You said, hey, you'll be fine doing it this way, but it could be so much better.
2: Yeah. I think it'd be better if the two of you both stood up like two adults and I brought you in, you know, this is, you're my wife and we're going to write a check today and pay off this debt. He's got, that guy has the money in his account right now to pay off that debt. And then it just uncomplicates everything. And you didn't marry him for that or you wouldn't have gotten married. He wouldn't have gone for that.
8: He would have smelled it a mile away.
2: Exactly.

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1: ABC News, I'm Michelle Franzen. There are security questions about the new Air Force One plane gifted from Qatar. President Trump telling reporters he was flying back from Europe on the old Air Force One so U.S. troops in the U.K. could see the new plane.
2: Multiple sources say the Secret Service urged the president not to fly on the new plane out of Turkey due to differences in the security capabilities from the older version of Air Force One. More than a dozen Senate Democrats sent a letter earlier this week to the Secretary of the Air Force and the government contractor that converted the Qatari jet, pointing to reports that taxpayers might have spent $1 billion to outfit it for the president's use. The senators voiced the concern that certain upgrades might have been skipped to rush the plane into service.
1: ABC's Stephen Portnoy. The Air Force says it's revoked promotions for 135 airmen, saying it discovered an isolated scoring error on a required promotional exam. A new separate batch of airmen wrongly denied promotions will now move up. Former U.S. Olympian David Hearn appeared in court pleading not guilty for allegedly damaging the reflecting pool liner.
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1: They left a lot of money on the table.
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0: 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Andrew is in Cincinnati. Hi, Andrew. How are you?
2: Doing pretty good. Thank you, Dave and George, for taking my call.
0: Sure. How can we help?
2: So my question is, well, first I want to start off by giving the context. I recently just gave my life over to Jesus Christ, and I'm taking the Bible seriously with my life. And
0: good
2: by doing
0: you.
2: That, I've discovered that I have a PhD in DUMB, just like you would say, and I'm new to the Ramsey baby steps. I have $41,000 in debt, $25,000 a part of that total combined debt of an auto loan, $9,000 in one credit card, to about $1,300 in another credit card, and a $5,000 debt that I owe my parents.
0: I How
2: just broke up with
0: you?
2: My girlfriend. I'm 32 years old.
0: Okay. What about your girlfriend? Say that again.
2: So I just broke up with my girlfriend. She didn't want to go to church, didn't believe in God. So I want to do a 180 with my life and be a good steward and a leader to myself and my community and my future family.
0: Man, you have been through it. Look at you. You are on fire. Good for you. Okay. And what do you make a year, sir?
2: I make $52,000. Have my primary job, my secondary job as a real estate agent. I've made about $25,000.
0: Okay, so $75,000. All right, very cool.
2: Yes, sir.
0: Very cool. Well, as you've already figured out by poking around the Ramsey stuff, we are also Jesus people, and we build the systems that we use based on biblical principles. Now, not everything we teach is from the Bible. Some of it is the implications are from the Bible. But like the Bible says, the borrower is slave to the lender. So we take from that, I don't want to be in debt, which is why you called. So that kind of is the way we've... Now, how do we do that? How do we get out of the debt? Well, that's not necessarily a biblical thing. But it is a cool thing because... Here's part of your young faith experience as you're brand new in all of this. What you're going to discover is that God is going to use this money subject to help you with the transformation you're going through in all parts of your life, because you're going to become a different person as you go along the process of getting out of debt, and as you go along the process of handling money properly. And becoming the different person is actually the goal. The money stuff is a side goal. Does that make sense?
2: Yes, sir. Yes, sir.
0: And so I'm real proud of you. Thank you for giving us all that context, and I'm proud of where you are at this moment. Okay, so $75,000 a year, and you probably heard about the baby steps. They're not in the Bible. We made those up. But they work.
1: It's in second opinions.
0: It's in second opinions. Second hesitations, yeah. And so, you're going to first save up $1,000 after being on a budget. Now, being on a budget is a biblical thing. God talks about planning all through Scripture. Jesus said, don't build a tower without first counting the cost, lest you get halfway up and you're unable to finish. And all who see you begin to mock you and say, this man began to build and was unable to finish. So you don't build a house without a blueprint, and you don't build a life without a budget. So you're going to do a budget on every dollar. We're going to hook you up with that and pay for it. The upgraded premium version will give you a year's worth of it when we get off the line here. So you're going to do your budget, and in your budget, first thing you do is you find $1,000 and set aside as your starter emergency fund. And then we're going to list these debts, smallest to largest. $1,300 worth of credit cards will be your small one. And we're going to pay minimum payments on everything but the little one and attack the little one with a vengeance. Now, are you paying your parents' payments on the $5,000?
2: Yes, sir, I am.
0: Okay, good. Okay, so keep paying that minimum payment, keep paying your car payment, and keep paying the $9,000 payment, and then all other money we squeeze out of the budget, after we've got our baby step one $1,000, we're going to throw at that $1,300 credit card and cut up all the credit cards when you get off the phone, okay?
2: Yes, sir.
0: Get a debit card. It'll do everything your credit card will do except go in debt.
2: And where I broke up with my girlfriend, she had her house on land contract, and I helped her pay all of that. And so, of course, I wasn't able to pay down a lot of my debt. So I think my next question is, I literally moved in with my parents. Should I seek independence and just go rent while I'm doing this? Should I live with them? Should I save up for a home? How exactly should I go about that?
0: So you've been there for 2 weeks.
2: Yes, sir.
0: Yeah. Well, you don't want to stay there indefinitely, but you're in the middle of a chaotic, transformative period of your life. Okay, you have a breakup, a move, a reset spiritually. You are adjusting, you know, the other parts of your life to align with the spiritual connection with your newfound faith, and so all of those things are good. I'm okay with you using your parents as a safety net, but not as a hammock.
2: Yes, sir.
0: So I would establish a period of time I'm going to stay here, assuming that it's not a toxic environment, assuming it's a good environment, a period of time I'm going to stay here, and after that I'm going to be out. And so, you know, maybe you sit there 6 months and you use that 6 months rent-free to really knock out a few of these small debts and get some wiggle room in your budget.
2: Yes, sir.
0: I don't think a 32-year-old is going to want to stay there for 3 years. Unless you're weird.
2: No, sir. No, sir.
0: Does that make sense?
2: Yes,
0: so, I mean, so let's just kind of find that
1: set
0: balance.
1: Set some dates and
0: milestones. Maybe 6 months is the number. Maybe 3 months is the number. I don't know. You look at it and you figure it out. But, yeah, start, you know, let's get our feet under us and get, you know, touch ground here. And then say, okay, based on that wisdom and what my budget's telling me, I'm going to make a much better and much more informed rental decision. I mean, I'm going to rent the cheapest thing I can possibly rent, but be out on my own and have my adult dignity back, so to speak. But using them as a safety net is fine. And so people often, we're always hard on parents, have their kids in their basement and all that kind of thing. But people always say, Ramsey says, never do that. No, we actually do think there's a moment in time that for a short period of time that mom and dad can be a great safety net for adult children.
1: When there's
0: you just
1: crisis,
0: don't want to be a hammock.
1: Transition, all
0: yeah.
1: of that.
0: Yeah, we don't want to be
1: sense.
0: A hammock. And not for Andrew, because he's not in this situation, but for, you know, everybody else, I mean, that's the thing. If for everybody else, you know, an eagle that doesn't leave the nest is a turkey. So you just can't, that's a problem. So we've got to work that out. But, you know, can you come home and heal if the eagle got, you know, got damaged? Yeah, you can. And he's in a healing period, a changing, a metamorphosis period right now. And so good for you and good for your parents that that's available to them, available to you, that you got a good relationship with them. So, yeah, let's do a little bit of that. And then you go ahead and figure out how long that is. Is it 3 months, 6 months, 9 months? What is it?

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0: WJBC and Beer Nuts present the Scott Miller Show hat. 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And on the back of the hat, my cartoon photo with the big mustache. This is not a contest prize. This hat is not for sale. The only way to get a Scott Miller hat is when I gift them randomly. Now, there is only one rule. You cannot ask for a hat. If you ask for one, you are restricted from receiving a hat. You are banned. You do not get a hat. WJBC, good morning. Who's this?
1: Good morning. This is your mom. I want a hat. I'm a down low.
0: Mom?
1: We won't tell anybody.
0: What is rule number one?
2: Don't ask for a hat.
0: No hat for her.
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1: Today's question comes from Michael in Alaska. 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Simple question. I've got a lot of ideas here as sort of the mixture of my worlds of tech and finance.
0: Have at it.
1: One of the main things, and this is great with modern technology, is Apple Pay. So Apple Pay blocks your actual card number at these transactions, and it's a tap to pay, so your card is never actually used or exposed. So that's one way. It's encrypted. Another one, and this one's actually a new advertiser on my YouTube channel, but I've used them for years. They're called privacy.com, and they create virtual card numbers that you can lock to merchants with spending limits, time limits, one-time use. So I use those when I shop online because your actual debit card number is never exposed. It's a virtual card number that's attached to your bank account or debit card. So that's pretty cool, too.
0: Most websites, including ours, and, you know, I've learned about this because of owning Ramsey. Otherwise, I probably would have never learned about it. When we accept your debit card to purchase a Total Money Makeover book or George's book on our website, the number is not stored literally. It is tokenized, is what they call it in the tech world. And so it's encrypted, in other words. And so we have a token, an encrypted token on you then, that when you come back, you can use the same card very easily. So like if you return to a website of any kind where you do shopping, that's what's happened. If it's a decent website, if it's sophisticated in any way, they will have tokenized it, meaning they're not in their database to be hacked is not your entire card number. We simply do not have your entire card number. It's gone.
1: We couldn't get it if we wanted to.
0: But we have access to your account through that token only. And so it keeps fraud from actually happening because we would have some liability if you got hacked through here. We don't need the PR problem of that. So if you're dealing online, you're going to run into that a lot with reasonably sophisticated sites. The second thing is that you are not liable for charges on your debit card that were fraudulently made, just like you're not on your credit card. So, and I've heard people incorrectly, and that's a minimum, ignorantly say on other financial shows, well, you'd never get a debit card because credit card protects you in the event of fraud. Debit card gives you the exact same protections. Look it up on Visa.com. Look it up.
1: It's zero liability policy.
0: It says it right there. It's got a little paragraph called the zero liability policy on all.

0: all Visa and MasterCard products, whether it's a Visa credit card or a Visa debit card, a MasterCard debit card or credit card, zero liability in the event of fraud. So if someone steals your number and buys stuff, and this actually happened to Sharon a week and a half ago.
1: Oh, wow.
0: Our bank contacted us and said, did you buy $10,000 worth of Louis Vuitton in South Carolina last week? And we're like, no, we did not. We're in South Carolina, and Louis Vuitton was not on the Christmas list. So didn't happen. And they're like, okay, $84,000 worth. These people, whoever, wherever they grabbed her number, wherever they scarfed her number, they hit Louis Vuitton and Coach all over America. And I don't know how they were doing it.
1: Wow.
0: It was hitting my wife's, it was hitting my checking account with my wife's debit card. And you know what it cost me?
1: $0.
0: You know what it cost old Louis Vuitton? I don't know. I don't know. Did they actually let those purses and suitcases get out the door with the fraud? They might have. But when they got back and the charge was denied, maybe they recalled the order. Maybe it was an online order. I don't know. But it was $80,000.
1: That's wild.
0: That was a lot. I think they knew whose card they'd gotten a hold of.
1: Yeah. They went ding, ding, ding.
0: Yeah, I think we just hit the lottery. So we don't know what happened, whether it got picked up, whether somebody took a picture of it in a back room or where it happened. But that happens with credit cards. It happens with debit cards. It's identity theft, and there's fraud online, and there's fraud in stores. And there's ATM, you know, gas pumps or have, a, you know, the artificial thing where they, the crook is scanning your number and keeping your number and that kind of thing. I've heard of all of these things happening. I have never lost a dime, and I've had a debit card for as long as there have been debit cards. Probably 30-something years.
1: Wow.
0: I've never lost a dime. Now, I have had all kinds of situations where they come, the bank sends me the email that says, is this you? Or the fraud department will call and say, is this you? And the 800 number rings on the phone, right? But they do that with your credit card as well. They'll check.
1: Yep. One good note
0: if it breaks the algorithm. So, like, if we head out of the country, we just spent 3 weeks in Argentina. If we head out of the country, we email my banker, my private banker, and say, we're going to be in Argentina. That is us. Those charges are us. Look for that.
1: You don't need to
0: because
1: fly.
0: That'll trip the algorithm, and the whole stinking thing will get shut down. I'll be down there with no money. That's not a good idea, right? So, but I let them know. But the algorithms are all, they're excellent. They're getting better all the time. The identity theft protection that Xander has is there as well, but I've never had to access that. For any of this, the debit card is as safe as the credit card, period. And especially if you keep up with your stinking banking.
1: Yeah, the big part is just pay
0: attention.
1: You
0: never look at your checking account but once a year. Well, no wonder you got screwed because you're screwing yourself. You're doing a bad job of handling your money. You need to know what's going on with your money. So same thing. So, you know, that's
1: I get text every transaction that comes through goes to my phone.
0: Really?
1: Yeah.
0: Every single transaction? That would drive me bananas.
1: I guess it's probably when you're using it at a point of purchase.
0: I don't get it at all. I don't get a single.
1: You're missing out. It's a good time. It's the only people that text me is my bank.
0: George, it's a good
1: time. I can't get a hold of my wife.
0: It's a party. It's a banker party.
1: It feels good to get a text.
0: Sounds like a party to me. No, that would drive me bananas. I don't need all that activity, but I do need the protection, though. I don't want, you know, some crook loading up on Louis Vuitton with Sharon's name. I don't want that happening. And then they tried.
1: Man.
0: They tried. And we'll, you know, we're happy to sign. I think they sent, oh, they did. The bank sent over an affidavit because this was an unusually large.
1: Yeah, that's like a police report level.
0: Yeah. So we signed affidavits and everything to for them to put in the file.
1: But did they do a search of your house to make sure there was no Louis in there?
0: Well, there might they would be find some. Louis yeah. in there, but they would be older than last week. And they would have been actually paid for by us. So, yeah. And not stolen by us, but yeah, wow. Not in my closet, but in my wife's. But anyway, yeah. So
1: I covered all this, Dave, in my book in the credit card chapter of Breaking Free from Broke. I literally have a spot about the fraud protector. That's the archetype of the credit card user who says, "Well, credit cards are safer." And I go through all the nitty gritty details, the Electronic Fund Transfer Act, and all these 17 ways you can stay protected. And it's really a nothing burger. It's more paranoia at that point and a justification to keep your credit card more than it is reality. So I want to just convict everyone out there going, well, I don't want to cut it up because fraud could happen. there's a higher likelihood you put yourself into debt than fraud happening if you're using that credit card.
0: Well, fraud, you really should. The only way you're going to catch it on your credit card is if you look at the statement and go, I didn't charge this. The only way you're going to catch it on your debit card is if you keep up with your statement and I didn't charge this. So you actually have to freaking pay attention to your life or you're going to crash. Because, I mean, there's crooks everywhere. There's more people. There's people that work harder at being crooks than they do at their job. And they're even better at it than they are at their job. So,
1: and if you lose your debit card, you got to lock that thing immediately. So like Fairwinds, which has been an awesome partner, I've got their debit card. If I lose the Fairwinds debit card, I go into the app and hit lock. No one can use the card. So
0: I'm pretty sure our bank has that one too.
1: Yeah, there's a lot of these protections these days that it's actually safer than it's ever been to use a debit card.
0: Yeah, and it may actually, because it's more, the algorithms are more sensitive, it may actually be even safer than a credit card.
1: I believe it.
0: But they do have the same exact fraud protection. You get charged zero. That's Visa and MasterCard's guarantee on their written agreements.
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0: Welcome in to Bleck and Abdallah here on Westwood One Sports, the Westwood One Sports app, Sirius XM Channel 375, and all of our great radio affiliates around the country. I'm Chris Bleck, along with Adam Abdallah, live from Chicago, broadcasting each and every day, hanging out with you until 3 Eastern right here on Westwood One Sports. You can call or text the show at 310-840-4910 as we hang out for the next couple of hours with you. And Abdallah, as we get things started today, we have the World Cup is back in action. So the World Cup quarterfinal, they start today. France and Morocco, 4 Eastern out of Foxborough. Should be a fantastic matchup in the World Cup. And surprisingly, to my surprise, it's been... The World Cup is something that we both love. We love soccer. I am a bit surprised that the general public and people in this country have really supported conversation around soccer, the World Cup conversation, the TV numbers. I mean, we can get into it, but the TV ratings are out for what took place on Sunday night. That was the Mexico-England game. So a match that took place with two teams, not this country, not in this country. It took place in Mexico City, is the most watched soccer match in U.S. television history.
1: Yeah.
0: The numbers that were posted, was it like 44 million people watched that match on Sunday night? So I love the idea that, you know, we could have the silly arguments and conversations about, is this turning into a soccer nation?
2: Are
0: people going to watch soccer now? Hey, people are watching soccer.
1: Well, look, I think that anytime you have high stakes competition, Americans embrace it. And I think we see it every 2 years with an Olympic cycle, whether it's winter or summer Olympics.
0: Yeah.
1: And you see it with summer Olympics, whether it's swimming or the track and field or whatever it is. And then you see it in the winter Olympics, whether it's the ice skating or the skiing or whatever it is, and the hockey. Americans love high stakes competition. It's why, you know, baseball is generally a regional sport. You follow your team. If you're a hardcore baseball fan, sure, you'll probably watch Sunday night baseball and the national games and all that kind of stuff. If you're like the hardest core of baseball fan.
0: Yeah.
1: But a lot of people watch the playoffs because you love high leverage baseball. Like there's nothing better.
0: I'll raise my hand. That's me.
1: Exactly. Right.
0: I'll follow my team and then I'll tune in for the playoffs. I love playoff baseball.
1: To me, after the NFL playoffs, the NHL playoffs are like some of the best playoff action that you can watch, right? And I'm not traditionally like an NHL fan. Like I'm not putting on like a Tuesday night random NHL game, but when the playoffs are there, I'm tuned in because I love playoff hockey. So I think anytime, and when it's good soccer too, I think people will watch because you're not getting the boring, let's just dribble it around and let's just try to get to extra time and then maybe try to sneak in a goal here or there. I think that also it factors into like this country does have a very high Hispanic population. And going into the game, it was an extremely hyped game. Like everybody, I think Fox did a very good job of hyping up that Mexico and England was going to be a very good game with a lot of offense and a lot of attacking and a lot of, you know, teams that both of those teams like to play high leverage soccer and they don't just like to sit back and defend and, you know, play
0: they attack.
1: Exactly. And I think that Americans like competition and they like something to watch. And we see it with Olympics and we see it with the World Baseball Classic. We saw it earlier this year.
0: I love the World Baseball Classic.
1: Exactly. And I think when you have something like that, people are going to watch. And I think people will watch today as Morocco takes on France. And I think that, look, when you get into the quarterfinals now as the World Cup kicks back off today after an off day yesterday, if you look at the odds, it's not the greatest of matchups, right?
0: No, like France is a heavy favorite. Yeah.
1: Spain is a heavy favorite against Belgium. They would have been a heavy favorite against the United States had they moved on. Argentina is a heavy favorite against Switzerland. The best matchup you're probably going to get is going to be Saturday during the day when Norway takes on England. That's probably going to be the best matchup you're going to get. But again, you never know. I mean, Egypt was up 2-0 on Argentina until the 70th minute or so, until Argentina mounted a comeback. So you never know what can happen in competitive soccer in the World Cup. And so these teams, like Morocco, could keep it close late, and anything can happen. And I think I think our country embraces competitive sports when it's on.
0: Yeah. No, I agree with you, and I think that's right on. I don't know if it necessarily says anything larger about the appetite for soccer for most fans.
1: No.
0: I do think it is the enthusiasm for big world events, the Olympics, the World Cup, the World Baseball Classic. These events are fun because everyone can kind of understand and get behind the stakes. We get what's going on. It's not some messy playoff format from the MLS, which no one else in world soccer does. Everyone else in world soccer, you win your league by being the best team all season.
1: Yeah.
0: That's how you win your league.
1: Like, it's like a pennant.
0: That's where I think the drop off in the comparisons, if people want to say, how can the American soccer fandom grow? It's like, well, they got to start watching the great athletes play. These people that are playing now, who you love, who you're really starting to get enamored with, watch them play for their club teams, because that's happening all year round, right? And I think one more thought with the rating, the TV rating from Mexico and England. You're right. There's a lot of Mexican Americans in this country, so they want to watch their team. I also would also say that being a fan of the U.S. men's national team, I'm aware that the Mexican team is the biggest rival to my favorite team. So I'm going to check it out because I want to see how my rivals are doing. You know, so like that's one aspect. I would also say with England, you also have a team that is loaded with stars. So yeah, maybe a super, super, super casual person doesn't know, but the English team has Jude Bellingham, plays for Real Madrid, one of the best players in the world. Harry Kane, who has been a top level striker for what? 10 years now,
1: oh, yeah.
0: At least. Mm-hmm. He, for a long time, was with Tottenham. He's bounced around in a couple locations. He's now rumored he might be heading to Barcelona after the World Cup. We'll see. But he is a legitimate star in world soccer. They also have Declan Rice, who was playing for Arsenal this past season, who won the Premier League. Like, Declan Rice is a major star.
1: Yeah.
0: And he's like the third guy for the English team. So, like, it really was the perfect mix of known players, because like the one thing that helps England is that most of their players are recognizable if you're watching the Premier League.
1: Mm-hmm.
0: Most of them are. And I think you could do that with a few of these teams, like France. You can recognize most of the players if you watch world soccer, Argentina the same way, right? And I think that kind of all factors into it, and it's a global scale, and it's something that people want to watch. So it's pretty cool that people are supporting it. I don't know if there is at the end of the day, a larger statement being made other than people embrace big events that is happening in real time right now in this like society of streaming and everything's at your fingertips. You don't know the outcome of these events. So live events like this are awesome. And that, I think that's why casual people, diehard sports fans are getting involved with it. And also like all of the watch parties, they're fun. Soccer watch parties are fun because there's tension build up and then you get to celebrate together and you get to throw your beers in the air and everyone gets to celebrate at once. Like, you don't quite get that same thing with a basketball game.
1: No,
0: you kind of get that in baseball. Like, the baseball celebrations and the baseball playoffs in the stadiums and at watch parties are kind of like a soccer goal getting scored and people celebrating. So, like, I get that. And it makes sense. We do have news as we get started here this afternoon on Bleck and Abdallah from the U.S. men's national team. The report comes to us from The Athletic. The breaking news is that U.S. men's national team player Christian Pulisic suffered a bone bruise and a microfracture to his lower leg against Belgium. He'll be sidelined for several weeks, according to sources to The Athletic and also ESPN. So the AC Milan U.S. men's national team player, who has taken a lot of heat over the last couple days, we've added to it.
1: Mm-hmm.
0: I don't like the way that he was subbed off. We've talked about it here on the show, that if you are injured and you are in that situation where you have a micro fracture in your lower leg and you have a bone bruise on your foot, go down. Don't try and limp around on the pitch for 5 to 10 minutes where essentially the U.S. were already up against it, but they were playing a man down because he was useless on the field.
1: Mm-hmm.
0: I also think that if we go back to the way he responded after the game, I think it rubbed a lot of people wrong. Here's on Fox, Christian Pulisic talking after the match.
3: Yeah, I mean, I just twisted my ankle and just sprained my ankle. I mean, it's just frustrating to end like that, of course. But, now I have time to rest, so hopefully it'll be okay.
0: So, time to rest, it'll be okay.
3: Time to rest, so hopefully it'll be okay. Time to rest, so hopefully it'll be okay. Now I have time to rest, so hopefully it'll be okay.
0: From Christian Pulisic.
1: Well, yeah, he'll be out. He'll sideline for a few weeks, but he's resting anyway, so it'll be okay. And
0: that's what I was going to ask. Like, does this change anyone's perception, opinion, thoughts on Pulisic? We've took many texts and phone calls on this topic the last couple days, and you can do so at 310-840-4910, knowing that an injury actually took place. I never suggested that he wasn't injured.
1: No.
0: My thought was that if you are, you got to go down so they can sub you off.
1: I think that there were a few people that did suggest, hey, tough it out, play through injury. This guy played through this. This guy's playing through this, whatever, whatever, whatever. And that's fine. You can do that. But I feel the same way you do, that this pisses me off more because in the 59th minute, when he is finally subbed off for Berhalter, and Sebastian Berhalter finally comes on and he's an instant spark of offense when he could have come on in the 49th minute,
0: right,
1: and had 10 more minutes of an instant spark of offense.
0: And maybe you don't concede that third goal.
1: And you don't concede that goal, that other goal. And maybe you get another goal. And maybe you make this an actual game late and you put some pressure on the Belgian team. And maybe, you know, we see what we've seen. How many times in this tournament have we seen teams come back late? It's been the story of the tournament.
0: Yeah, it's why everyone's paying attention to it.
1: It's why everyone is paying attention to it. It's why teams have been upset with some of the officiating. It's why some of the people have called the tournament rigged at certain points for certain teams and certain players. But that's why people have said this has been one of the better World Cups, is because teams have been able in the 85th and in the and on late into the tournament and with stoppage time because of these BS hydration breaks that they've been taking for extra commercials, that now you have this extra time to come back. And if you had subbed out 10 minutes earlier or 8 minutes earlier, whatever it was, when you actually got injured, because you had an actual injury, this makes me even more upset that you could have had more offense from Sebastian Berhalter, who came in fired up and actually wanted to attack and was taking good shots on goal and was creating offense. And that makes me more upset. With Christian Pulisic, because overall he did have a bad tournament, but you're playing hurt. And when you even notice it and the broadcasters are even saying it, dude, go down. Like, what are you doing?
0: And Sue Holden was all over that on the game broadcast. Like, he noticed that. The walking around and not doing anything. But like before Pulisic was even hurt, he wasn't doing anything.
1: Yeah.
0: He lost possession of the ball 11 times in the first 45 minutes of the match. He was terrible. So like the opinion of this is the most disappointing American athlete that I can remember holds true because the guy did not show in the biggest spot. Yes, he got injured later in the match. He was terrible before that point.
1: Mm-hmm.
0: And that still holds true. And so I think that's out there. There's also Carly Lloyd on TV going after him after the match. The next day, she's tweeting out, you rest when your playing career is over, period. So you know, maybe she walks it back knowing that he's injured. I don't know. I'm doubting that. Yesterday, we have more fuel to the fire. Tim Howard and Landon Donovan host a podcast together. Now, Landon Donovan has been... That's right. Everyone's got a podcast. Landon Donovan has been featured on the Fox broadcast for some reason, only Rebecca Lowe got brought over from NBC to be a part of the Fox broadcast, but they didn't bring along Tim Howard. Now, Tim Howard would have been perfect on the TV set next to Thierry Henry and Zlatan. Right? Like Tim Howard is one of the best soccer analysts working. And if you're not familiar, he's one of the three voices with Rebecca Lowe on the English Premier League broadcast on NBC. So this is what he does. He is great at it. On the podcast yesterday, Tim Howard and Landon Donovan. Landon Donovan shared more kind of insight to why maybe so many ex-US stars are going after Christian Pulisic. Take a listen.
4: One of the biggest problems, I speak to people who are at US Soccer. I speak to his sponsors. I speak to his teammates. I speak to the staff and the coaches. People are fed up with the way things are handled around him. And it's not necessarily him, but it's his agents, his family, his hangers-on, the people are influencing. People are fed up with it. They treat people poorly. They do things poorly. It's always a no. Whenever you want to ask, can we do an interview? Can we? It's always a no. You can't get near him. He doesn't say hi to the commentators who do all the games all the time. When they walk by, all the other guys come over and shake hands and say hello. There's just this sense about him that, like, you can't get near him. It's too big. And I actually don't think it's from him. I think it's from the people around him. They need to stop. And he needs to man up and have a conversation with them and say, look, guys, this is not helping me.
0: So there you go. That's Landon Donovan yesterday adding fuel to the fire of U.S. soccer players, stars of the past. Landon Donovan, legitimate star. Accomplished things in the World Cup, scores goals in the World Cup. He had one of that amazing, what was it, against Algeria? The amazing goal they had at the end of the match to send the U.S. on. Like, that is a true U.S. soccer hero on the men's side with Tim Howard, who Tim Howard, you could argue, is the best American soccer player to have played.
1: Yeah.
0: You know, Tim Howard played for a very long time in Europe on top of his U.S. men's national team duties. So, you know, I think it just adds more of a picture to why so many within the U.S. Soccer Federation who played for the U.S. kind of look at Christian Pulisic as like, you know, a privileged kid and someone that doesn't respect the past. I don't know. It makes it easy for them to criticize him because of what Donovan just mentioned, is that it may not be him, but the people around him are not very nice to people. And then he also doesn't go out of his way to even say hello to those who are close around the team. And those names, it's Landon Donovan. He's around. Stu Holden, former U.S. player. He's around often. Carly Lloyd, Clint Dempsey, Alexi Lawless. You know, those are star names in U.S. soccer history.
1: Well, think about it, right? Who's been essentially the face of the tournament so far?
0: Messi
1: and who else? Like, outside of soccer. Outside of on the pitch.
0: Oh, Alexi Lawless.
1: Well, player. Player outside of
0: this. Why don't you just tell us?
1: It's Erling Haaland. Okay. He's been the guy. He's been featured in all these like funny videos and all this kind of stuff. And my point is that like when you're,
0: I've got a note on Erling Haaland for you in a second.
1: I know. When your sport is trying to become, and we say this every 4 years, when your sport is trying to become the next and it's on the precipice of taking hold, when you're the face of the team, do a couple interviews, man. Like, It's almost your duty to like be the face of the U.S. men's national team and to be the guy and to be the one who is out there doing the interviews and the one who is taking all of the questions and the one. And I know he did the interview after the game, and that's fine. You do your
3: two-minute
1: interview, so, and you do all that, but.
0: I'll keep
1: using it as my example because it's a team I follow the closest after the U.S. men's national team. You know who's at the forefront of every single interview and leading the team off the bus in front of the crowds, doing every single interview before and after and during every single game and talking to the media? It's Mohamed Salah for Egypt. Because he's a star.
0: Yeah, he's the star. He's the draw.
1: He's the guy.
0: He's their best player.
1: He's their best player. Yep. He's a star at Liverpool. He's a star in the Premier League. That's what he does. And if Christian Pulisic is going to be that guy for the U.S. men's national team, you need to take on that responsibility. And yeah, it's a big responsibility to have, but that comes with, you want to be the star? That's what comes with it, man.
0: You can call or text the show at 310-840-4910. We go to Mike in Boise. You're on with Black and Abdallah. What's up, Mike?
5: You know, I wonder if it's ever going to be easier to get America to accept soccer when we're force-fed a diet of forward-action sports like football. We love football because even on defense, we're going forward. And in hockey and basketball, we have to throw the ball back to the point. We're going forward within a second or two. And in baseball, even our team on defense, our pitcher is throwing the ball forward. And so when we see a ball being kicked all the way back to our own goalie so that we can regroup and start over again, I see everybody grabbing the remote, grabbing their hot wings and beer and forgetting about the game. So can we ever get past this forward action diet of sports? I just want to know what you guys think.
0: Yeah, Mike, good call. Thank you for the phone call. There's Mike in Boise. Call again, 310-840-4910. I think I'm going to give more credit to the American mind.
1: I think the way that they played.
0: I think the American mind can handle and understand possession in soccer, and sometimes it's beneficial to go backwards and to hold possession and to kick it back to your goalkeeper to then kick it back up the pitch to try and get an advantage, an odd man advantage down the field. I think the American brain can handle that. I think
1: we're
0: giving
1: more credit to the American team, the way they were playing for the majority of this tournament.
0: We pressed high. That's the way that they play. Then that's why I think people are drawn to. All right, there is a player in the World Cup that is on a run like Travis Kelce. Try and think of this. There is someone in the World Cup, famous person, who is on a run that is comparable to Travis Kelce, okay? Think about that. We'll talk about that coming up next. The third round of international soccer is now, and DraftKings has you covered for every single match.
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0: Sports. Here's Chris Black and Adam Abdallah.
1: You know, a part of what has made the World Cup fun to watch, I think for everyone, and especially for those who watch soccer usually, is that the stars, the mega stars, have showed up in this tournament. It's not like we are seeing just no-name randoms, you know, getting the big goals or getting their team through in this tournament. You're seeing the best players in the world play at their very best on the biggest and brightest stage, which is cool. Sometimes you don't get that in sports. You don't get the guy doing it. Although, you know, like you mentioned, you go back to the World Baseball Classic, Ohtani, monster.
2: Yeah.
1: Right? Like, he was incredible.
2: Oh,
1: Mike
2: yeah.
1: Trout was awesome, right? Like, so we've seen those players in baseball on that stage participate like that. A star so far in the world game of soccer who has really found a new audience here throughout the World Cup is Manchester City's Erling Haaland. Haaland has been fantastic. This isn't new, though. He is an absolute beast. He is incredible. He's a goal-scoring machine on the international level. For club at Manchester City, how many championships in a row did they win up until this past season?
2: Oh, they've won.
1: It was four in a row, and like it was like six and eight.
2: Yeah, six out of last seven or something like that.
1: So Manchester City has been very good for a long time, and he has been the striker on that team.
2: Yep.
1: He's now the leader of the Norwegian team that has made it to the final eight. They play and they face off against England on Saturday. Should be an incredible matchup.
2: Should be great.
1: And really, Norway, I don't want to say it's necessarily a one-man team, but a lot of the reason to why they're in this spot is because of how good Haaland is.
2: Yeah.
1: He is that good.
2: Oh, 100%.
1: And if you don't know who we're talking about, it's the dude with the long blonde hair, right?
2: He looks like a Viking.
1: He's a Nordic Viking with long blonde hair.
2: He's 8 feet tall.
1: He's incredible.
2: He's got
1: right?
2: long hair, and he looks like a Viking. He does what Messi does, where he just walks around and stalks until someone kicks in the yes. ball, and then he shoots it in, except he's 8 feet tall.
1: Yeah,
2: not really, but you know what I mean.
1: He is bigger than most defensive players.
2: Yeah, he's actually 6'5", yeah.
1: He is incredible. He is the prototype. When people say, you know, if America ever wants to be good, we got to get our football and basketball players playing soccer.
2: That's what they want.
1: That's the guy.
2: Yep.
1: That's what we need.
2: That's
1: one of those.
2: That's what they want.
1: If we could find that, if we could just convince someone like Cade Cunningham to play soccer instead of play basketball, like just one, we just need one of those guys to be a dude in the middle. All right. So here is, I mentioned Travis Kelce and the fame that Travis Kelce has.
2: Yeah.
1: This comes to us from The Athletic. Sam Lee, he follows Manchester City, and he put this out on social media yesterday. Erling Haaland's camp has been told that social media algorithms being geared towards Haaland content has been the demand throughout this World Cup. In fact, his boom in popularity in the United States has been linked from social media companies to when Travis Kelce started dating Taylor Swift when the Kansas City Chiefs won the Super Bowl that season. That the impact that we are seeing right now in the World Cup due to Haaland and the way he is playing is a direct correlation to how popular Travis Kelce became, who is already a world-class Hall of Fame tight end.
2: World champion.
1: World champion tight end, right?
2: Yeah.
1: But his level of fame jumped to new stratosphere when he started dating Taylor Swift. And remember, football fans, do you remember the first time she showed up in the box?
2: Oh.
1: Taylor was in the box.
2: Easy.
1: With his mom in the box at the stadium.
2: Yeah.
1: That's what we're talking about.
2: Uh-huh.
1: Do you remember the like whirlwind of activity?
2: Oh,
1: and,
2: yeah.
1: Yes, in the box.
2: Uh-huh.
1: That Travis Kelce gained from that.
2: Yeah.
1: Their social media companies are saying that the algorithms are seeing the same jump in popularity with Haaland in this World Cup that they saw with Travis Kelce the moment he started dating Taylor Swift.
2: Yeah, look, I'm not surprised because as a Manchester City fan that I am, I have been following Erling Haaland since he came over, since it was rumored that he was going to be coming over to Manchester City. And He was with Dortmund for a while. He was with Manchester United in their camp. So sorry for you. You let him go.
1: Yeah, there's a lot of young players that go through United that find success elsewhere. I'm aware of that, yes.
2: In comparison to Pulisic, and the reason I brought him up last segment is because when Haaland came to Manchester City, he wasn't nice. He wouldn't do interviews. He was standoffish.
1: Well, he's everywhere now.
2: And that's the thing, is 4 years ago, Norway didn't make the World Cup. And Manchester City took it upon themselves to highlight him when everyone else was away. And they made a few videos on social media of him at the Etihad, where they play, of him like alone.
1: Being alone. He was cutting the pitch.
2: Like cutting the grass.
1: He was
2: folding towels.
1: Yep. Changing the air filters in the air conditioning.
2: Yeah, like doing all this stuff. And like,
1: it was funny.
2: It was very funny. And that's kind of when he opened up. And now you're seeing this person, like Google Erling Haaland today, and you're getting one of those Google like caricatures.
1: Yeah,
2: they're doing the row across the bottom of the screen. And so I'm not, but that's why I compare to Christian Pulisic, because you're seeing the trend. And now he is, in the last few years, because he came over to Manchester City, he's the leader of the team, because, you know, Kevin De Bruyne left and all these other, the old guard of Manchester City left, all these guys left. He's now the leader of the team. He's the main attraction. He's the guy of the team.
1: So I thought that was interesting that social media companies are seeing the algorithm pick up Haaland content the way that Travis Kelce got a spike when he started dating Taylor Swift. And this is for you, by the way, since this is your favorite squad, your favorite player. Yeah.

0: Is this what you sing at night before you go to bed? You get the whole family together?
1: I do.
0: So there you go. Erling Haaland. He is on a run.
1: Until he goes to Real Madrid, which
0: Travis
1: is...
0: Travis Kelce. Yes. Yeah. Well, I mean, good luck. That's what everyone does. I do want to update this. It's Buck and Abdallah here on Westwood One Sports and the Westwood One Sports app. You know, this is the way it goes. Every day this summer, every single day, we got a new update from LeBron James. The LeBron James Free Agent Watch. Yep. All right.
2: Who is he?
3: LeBron James.
2: Will he build another super team?
4: Got to start with Superman. Man, I could have used him on the Cavs.
2: How many weeks will he stretch this?
5: Not two, not three, not four, not five.
2: LeBron Watch 2026 with Black and Abdallah.
6: The answer to the question everybody wants to know. LeBron, what's your decision?
7: In this fall, I'm going to take my talents to...
0: All right, because everyone needs content, and each day the teams need to change who are interested in LeBron. This is the latest. ESPN reporting today that it is now a five-team race.
1: Oh.
0: Yesterday we had a three-teamer. Today we got a five-teamer. The teams are interested in LeBron James, Cleveland, Miami, Philadelphia, Golden State, and Minnesota. So apparently Denver's out. I've said this for weeks now. I think Denver's the best basketball fit. That would make the most sense. They would be the best team that I think would make total sense to go after a championship. But apparently Denver is out, so those are the teams. Cleveland, Miami, Philly, Golden State, and Minnesota.
1: Do you remember the old cartoon Wacky Races?
0: Yeah, yes. I love that.
1: This is just Wacky Races. This is just Wacky Races. One day it's three teams, and then all of a sudden, towards the middle of the cartoon, you're going to see a guy that you haven't seen. It's going to be the dastardly guy and the dog that you just haven't seen them, and all of a sudden they put a rocket on the back of their car, and they just shoot up to the beginning. This is just Wacky Races. This
0: is all this is. That's Pat Riley.
1: That's Pat Riley in the Heat. Yeah. He's the he's definitely is the dastardly.
0: You know what I'm saying?
1: That's perfect. That is perfect.
0: And Spolstra's the dog, right?
1: Yeah, Spolstra's the dog, and they put the... Who are the two cavemen, then?
0: I don't know.
1: The Timberwolves?
0: Yeah, that could be...
1: Is that LaMelo Ball and...
0: Rudy Gobert?
1: Rudy Gobert, the two cavemen?
0: The big Frenchman?
1: That's great. I think that... And then whoever ends up at the end of the Wacky Race gets LeBron, right? It's just ridiculous.
0: Agree. Every single day we get a new update. So that's the latest from ESPN. LeBron James, Free Agent Watch, Cleveland, Miami, Philly, Golden State, and Minnesota. As we continue on, I'm guessing that, to keep the content machine going for the four letters, I would imagine that LeBron's going to hold off this at least through next week, right? Like if we find a good soft landing spot for a LeBron blowout of conversation and programming, next Wednesday sounds like a day that probably not a lot's going on.
1: Post-Cup.
0: If I'm guessing, right?
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0: All right, so we will keep you updated. The latest on LeBron James. 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The Miami Dolphins report on July 28th. Today, 32 questions in 32 days. Is Malik Willis a franchise quarterback? We'll talk about that coming up next.
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0: This is Black and Abdallah on Westwood One Sports. Here's Chris Black and Adam Abdallah.
1: July 22nd is the date where NFL teams will start their report to training camp around the NFL. The Cardinals and the Panthers will be the first two teams to report. On the 24th, you'll get the Patriots and the Seahawks. The Rams and the 49ers report on the 25th. And on July 28th, every team in the NFL will be in camp. It's only a couple weeks from right now, Abdallah. We're counting down those days. Today, as we continue on with our quest, 32 questions in 32 days, we feature the Miami Dolphins.
0: 32 questions in 32 days. Black and Abdallah discuss every NFL team's biggest question heading into training camp. Today's team, the Miami Dolphins.
2: First and 10, another big run. There he goes. He's got wide open space. A-chan with an A-plus effort and a touchdown by Miami.
0: Today's question, is Malik Willis a franchise QB?
1: 32 questions in 32 days. Is Malik Willis a franchise quarterback?
3: Give Malik Willis the proper respect laughing.
1: I can't.
3: Say that without laughing.
1: I can't.
3: That's not. Come on.
1: I can't do it.
3: That is not fair.
1: What are we doing?
3: Say that.
1: What's going on?
3: Say that without laughing.
1: I can't do it.
3: Is Malik Willis a franchise quarterback?
1: Yes. Is Malik Willis a franchise quarterback? Can I answer the question?
3: No, hold on. Hold on. Stop. I was in theater in high school. Yeah. Let me go into acting mode.
1: Okay.
3: Here we go.
1: Actor. Wow. You have any big roles on your IMDb?
3: No, God, no. End scene. Is Malik Willis a franchise quarterback? And scene. There you go. See, that's how you do it.
1: Yeah, you can do that.
3: That's how you do it. You got-

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3: At the same time, if they did that, why did they give him such a backloaded contract in the second year?
4: How much of that is guaranteed if they release him?
3: You can't half-ass two things.
4: But you could also, you could have him be your backup next season with a rookie quarterback. It's paying a lot of money for a backup quarterback.
3: It's a dead cap hit of $40 million.
4: Yeah, so you keep him on the roster. He's your backup quarterback next year. You're not going to be paying the rookie.
3: That's a lot of money for a backup.
4: But it's off the books in 2 years.
3: Okay, that's fine.
4: You don't have to pay Arch Manning or whoever that quarterback is until the third offseason.
3: Okay, that's fine.
4: So you got
3: fine.
4: Time. Like, it's not that big of a deal.
3: That's fine.
4: The answer's still no. And I didn't say it laughing that time.
3: You didn't. I will give you credit for that. Okay? I will give you credit. But I just don't think that if you spend that kind of money.
4: Yeah.
3: And I know that they, you know, they still got A-Chain. They still got all that kind of stuff, right? Why aren't you giving him the opportunity to prove it? If you're going to spend that kind of money on a quarterback.
4: Right.
3: Why aren't you giving him the opportunity to prove it with better talent and better weapons around him?
4: There you go. 32 questions in 32 days as we preview training camp. In the NFL today, the Miami Dolphins.
3: Don't laugh.
4: Is Malik Willis a franchise quarterback?
3: Stop laughing.
4: My answer is no.
3: Stop laughing. Will we see Quinn Ewers at some point?
4: Yeah, you might. You might.
3: Okay.
4: Have a story here from Fort Wayne, Indiana. I believe it comes to us from Fox 10 News. A man starts a fire with his body part. Raj?
3: Well, usually you don't. Hold on. Usually you have to start a fire with a body part, hand, arm.
4: Raj, do you have more information on this story, Raj? Raj Aaron's back from vacation. Hell yeah,
5: good
4: Raj.
5: To be back. I was really, as I texted you guys, I was really in parts unknown over the last few days. So it's good to be back in parts slightly more known. boy, we have quite the story here coming out of Fort Wayne. But quite the story. Fun fact, I used to call some basketball games in Fort Wayne, Indiana.
4: Fort Wayne, Indiana.
5: Fun place.
4: Yes.
5: Fun place. Mm-hmm. Negative 17 degrees when I was there. It broke our bus for the basketball team I was with. Like, they left it
3: That's
5: running
3: disgusting.
5: Overnight. It still, like, literally broke the bus. However, that is not what this story is for.
4: Huh.
5: All right, we take you to Indiana, where a gentleman by the name of Chris has been... Well, I use the term with as much endearment as possible, is being accused of cutting off his genitalia and using it to start a fire. This is a real story. Fort Wayne firefighters were dispatched to a garage fire while at the same time they were called to reports of a stabbing. He told police he was stabbed somewhere downtown. Someone had threatened him the day before. While at the hospital, he allegedly told an officer that he was dishonest about the stabbing and he wanted to come forward and be truthful. Mm. And he said that he went into the garage and used a knife to mutilate himself. He didn't pour gasoline on the organ, set it on fire, leaving the garage and walking away until he found police. While
3: like a Molotov cocktails type situation?
5: Yeah,
3: if you'll pardon the expression.
4: Come on, Abdallah.
3: What?
5: Officials found a gasoline container, four lighters, and a kitchen knife. Court records do not detail whether the body part was located or not.
4: The object.
3: Yeah.
4: The member.
3: Mm-hmm.
4: As they would say. Okay, so here's my question.
3: He lit his wick and threw it.
4: Thank you. Thank you. Yes.
5: Adam Abdallah, ladies and gentlemen.
4: Raj, I was unaware that was like something you would use to start said fire.
3: Well, Chris, you can start anything on fire if you try hard enough.
4: I mean, I guess so.
3: You dip anything in gasoline, you can start it on fire.
4: No, I know that. Oh, but if you're in the wilderness and you need fire,
3: it's not like you can just
4: look into.
3: It's not like it's a strike anywhere match. But if you dip it in gasoline, you can start anything.
5: By the way, I feel like you got.

0: That's been charged with one count of arson.
1: Just one?
2: Yeah,
1: years.
2: Well.
1: Not three?
2: But, like, no one, who has ever thought, like, oh, I need to start a fire. Let me just use one of my fingers here. Let's remove a digit and let's, I know he removed something else, something more important, but you got 10 fingers. Yeah. Why wouldn't you just go with one of those?
1: I don't know why you would need to do that.
0: I don't know why I need to do any of this.
1: I don't understand how...
2: How you get through the process of removing said item from the body?
1: How you guillotine it?
2: Well, probably one chop.
1: Ugh. Everybody knows the rules.
2: One chop, you know the rules.
1: How do you stay awake?
2: Can you imagine Portnoy going from town to town? One chop,
1: one
2: you
1: chop.
2: Know the rules.
1: Everybody knows the rules. Light it on fire.
0: Used a
1: like how
0: knife.
1: Do you stay? Like the shock alone, I feel like I'd pass out.
2: Well, he didn't look like he was right in the mind.
1: With it?
2: Yeah. He looked questionable in the story. Well, Raj, thank you for what an uplifting story to bring to the table on your first day back.
0: Absolutely, fellas. I just thought I would make some sort of contribution on day one back.
2: Yes, you absolutely did. I still don't understand how someone could think that that's the item to set on fire to try and start a fire.
1: Yeah, bombs away.
0: Well, maybe he just couldn't reach his foot comfortably. I don't know, Chris. Why
2: his
0: do people
2: foot?
0: Do what they do?
2: Come on. All right, thank you, Raj. We appreciate
0: you.
2: We've got more coming up next. Yep.
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2: That's right, Black and Abdallah here on Westwood One Sports, the Westwood One Sports app, Sirius XM channel 375, all of our great radio affiliates around the country. I'm Chris Black along with Adam Abdallah. We're live from Chicago each and every day until 3 Eastern, hanging out with you. If you want to join the show, you can call or text us at 310-840-4910. You know, the NFL season will be here before we know it, but right here in the middle of the summer, you get a bunch of different lists. There's always lists that are released, and the NFL also has their NFL Top 100 players in the NFL, which the players vote on, which is kind of interesting, right? Because the players are the ones controlling this. This isn't some guy sitting behind a computer who's never played. These are your peers. And to see where some of the names kind of fall on the list. Now, in the past, the NFL Network, Abdallah, has released like a TV show and announced the list of 100.
1: Mm-hmm.
2: This summer, they're kind of just like trickling out the list on social media. There's not like a set date for the television show to take place.
1: Yeah.
2: So we're getting the countdown of the different names. And Baker Mayfield comes in at number 77. So if you kind of look at the math and look at who has gone before him, here's a list of possible. So at the moment, the only quarterbacks who have made the top 100 before 77 on the list. Bryce Young came in at 98. Brock Purdy came in at 85. So you could suggest from this point on, here are the names that could be above Baker Mayfield on the list. Jordan Love, Sam Darnold, Jalen Hurts, Jaden Daniels, Bo Nix, Drake May, Caleb Williams, Trevor Lawrence, Jared Goff, Justin Herbert, Dak Prescott, Matthew Stafford, Joe Burrow, Lamar Jackson, Patrick Mahomes, Josh Allen.
1: It's fair.
2: If you do that math, that would make 15 other quarterbacks better than Baker Mayfield. So Baker Mayfield comes in on the NFL top 100 at 77. Are there 15 quarterbacks ahead of Baker Mayfield on the list? Now, they haven't released the full list, right? So this is a game of trying to figure out who will appear on the list beyond 77 and Baker Mayfield. Do all of those names appear? Is it 15?
1: Okay, so the problem with this is it's voted on by other players and not by those of us that are supposed to be unbiased, right?
2: I'm glad you said that and not those of us who know more than the players.
1: No.
2: I think the players would disagree with us.
1: No. So, like, I would say I would rather, I think I'd rather have Baker Mayfield right now before this season starts. Now, I could be swayed after the season and see what he does with a new group of wide receivers than Jalen Hurts right now.
2: Yeah, I could agree with that.
1: I think that that's, and maybe Justin Herbert, maybe.
2: Justin Herbert?
1: Dude, look, Justin Herbert,
2: really?
1: Justin Herbert to me has done.
2: Don't you dare say the phrase social media quarterback. Don't you dare do that.
1: Has done a lot.
2: He's very good.
1: He's great. He's done a lot.
2: Watch your mouth.
1: He's done a lot. He takes a lot of hits.
2: Yes, he does.
1: And he doesn't seem to be able to escape taking those hits. You know who does? Baker Mayfield.
2: Baker takes hits too, though.
1: Yeah, but he stays healthy when he does.
2: He was injured last year.
1: A little bit.
2: But he played.
1: He played.
2: He was injured, though.
1: But he played. Okay?
2: He's a tough dude.
1: I'm not saying I would put him ahead of Justin Herbert on this list. I'm not going to do that. I think the only one that I would take off of this list and put ahead of him right now is probably Jalen Hurts. And if we're doing this, based on last year's performance alone, I don't know how you can have Jaden Daniels on this list because he didn't play for a majority of last season. I understand that when he was when he played the entire season, they went to the NFC Championship game. I get that. But he didn't play all of last year. He just didn't. Played like 6 or 7 games last year. What are we doing? So I don't know how he can be high on that list because if I'm a player, I didn't see him play. Yeah. I didn't face him. There's only a small handful of teams that faced Jaden Daniels. So how do I know what Jaden... Am I going off of 2 years ago?
2: Yeah. I think what the players are being asked, who are the best players in the league right now?
1: Okay. But I don't know what Jaden Daniels is yet. I've got one year of greatness, and I've got 1 year of him sitting on the bench.
2: I'm not disagreeing with you on that. Is the potential ceiling for Jaden Daniels higher? Yes.
1: Mm-hmm.
2: Is he a better football player than Baker Mayfield at this moment? I don't think so. So I agree with your assessment. I would say Jordan Love, Sam Darnold, Jalen Hurts, Jaden Daniels, and Bo Nix. I think those five guys are at least in the conversation of I could take Baker Mayfield over those players. I think you start to lean towards the other guy when you get to Drake May. I think Drake May, Caleb Williams, Trevor Lawrence, Jared Goff, Justin Herbert, and then you get to the best quarterbacks in the league, Dak, Stafford, Burrow, and all those guys. But I think Baker is right behind the Drake May, the Caleb, the Trevor Lawrence, those three who have huge potential, and maybe they haven't necessarily hit that point yet, but they're almost there.
1: Yeah.
2: And then Jared Goff.
1: Mm-hmm.
2: Jared Goff's a better quarterback than Baker Mayfield.
1: Jared Goff's better. We know he's better. We've talked about him being the most underrated quarterback in the league. I agree with you that Drake May's kind of that line. I kind of like Bo Nix. I think Bo Nix is really good.
2: I like him too, but just like look up the credentials that both have at this moment.
1: Well,
2: I'm not saying
1: Bo Nix is a lot younger. I mean, you can't hold that against him.
2: At the end of the day, Bo Nix could be a better quarterback. Right now, is he a better quarterback than Baker Mayfield? I don't think he is. If the Broncos had Baker Mayfield, that's a Super Bowl contending team favorite in the conference.
1: I mean, I think they're a Super Bowl favorite team right now with a favorite in the conference, and they have Bo Nix.
2: Man, you beat me at my own game. I agree. I think they are.
1: I think they're a Super Bowl contending team and a favorite in the conference right now with Bo Nix. So you don't have to replace them with Baker Mayfield.
2: Damn,
1: so
2: you got me there.
1: So what are we doing here?
2: You got me with that one. I thought I could get that one past you.
1: So no, we're not gonna flip that. So I think to me the line is Jaden Daniels. The line, because Sam Darnold had more giveaways
2: last season. Bo Nix, 63% completion.
1: Yep.
2: 25 touchdowns.
1: Yep.
2: 11 interceptions. And let's see, took 22 sacks.
1: Mm-hmm.
2: Okay, so that's Bo Nix.
1: Mm-hmm.
2: Baker Mayfield last season.
1: 26 touchdowns, 11 interceptions.
2: 63, 26, 11, and 36 sacks.
1: Yeah.
2: They, for the most part, are essentially the same player,
1: mm-hmm.
2: stat-wise.
1: Yeah.
2: I think it's a worthy conversation.
1: Yeah. I just think that I like what Bo Nix. Bo Nix also had four more rushing touchdowns, too. So I know that Baker can rush and use his legs more, but he did have more rushing touchdowns.
2: Here you go. The almighty quarterback rating.
1: Oh, okay.
2: Bo Nix, 87.8.
1: Yep.
2: Baker Mayfield, 90.6.
1: Okay. So it's what, 2 points?
2: I'm just giving you the numbers if you want to decide.
1: Can we agree that they're basically even?
2: I think they kind of are. Yeah. No, I agree with you on that. And I think that's why it's interesting. Like, Jordan Love or Baker Mayfield?
1: Baker.
2: Ooh, Baker. I think you go Baker.
1: Baker.
2: I think Jalen Hurts or Baker.
1: Okay, see, I look at it this way. As a Bears fan sitting and broadcasting out of the great city of Chicago, I would be much more scared of the Packers if Baker Mayfield was on that team than Jordan Love.
2: Yeah, I think so. I think so. You know, on the list, as we're talking through this, text from the 443. I think that's our guy Derek in Baltimore. Shout out to Derek. Participating in the show. Here's his text. Caleb Williams ahead of Baker based on what? What has Caleb done to be ahead of Baker Mayfield? Sounds like Chicago bias from Derek in Baltimore. Shout out to Derek. Is that a Chicago bias that we are saying that Caleb Williams is ahead of Baker Mayfield? Because I'm not just saying, I don't think it's Chicago bias because I'm putting Drake May ahead of Baker Mayfield too.
1: Yeah, I think
2: Drake
1: it is.
2: And you're putting Bo Nix ahead of him, which that's insanity.
1: He had less sacks than Baker Mayfield. Than Baker Mayfield. He had how many interceptions did he have? He had less interceptions. He had 11 interceptions, right? Baker Mayfield?
2: Yeah, Baker had 11.
1: So he had 7 interceptions. He did have less touchdowns than Baker Mayfield. He had a slightly worse, he had 5 percentage points worse than Baker Mayfield percentage.
2: Now, the way you pitch that, that's biased. To slightly 5 percentage points?
1: It's not slightly. It's 5 percentage points.
2: All right.
1: But he had less sacks and less interceptions.
2: Yes,
1: and
2: they went
1: deeper in the playoffs. They went deeper in the playoffs.
2: The almighty wins.
1: He went deeper into the playoffs, and I would say they had a worse defense.
2: Well, then Jalen Hurts is ahead of him then because he's won a Super Bowl.
1: Not last season.
2: I feel like this conversation,
1: I feel like you are getting twisted
2: like a pretzel in this conversation.
1: No, I'm not getting twisted because if I'm holding Jaden Daniels to the same standard as last season, I'm holding Jalen Hurts and the Eagles to the same standard as last season. And I'm holding Caleb Williams to the same standard as last season because I'm not holding him to the same standard as the Matt Eberflus season. Okay?
2: Okay.
1: Because he's too good. Caleb Williams, his rookie season with Matt Eberflus and his second season with Ben Johnson are two completely different Caleb Williams.
2: They still counted, though.
1: I understand they still counted, but they're two completely different. One was a bottom-of-the-barrel quarterback, and one of them could be on the top 100 list.
2: So, Derek in Baltimore, I'm going to say it's not biased because I'm also lumping in there Drake May. I think Drake May is better than Baker Mayfield. And I like Baker. I'm a Baker guy. But I can see it. I can see those who have performed better. I don't really buy the Bo Nix. I'm okay with you being questioning Jaden Daniels because of the way he played last season compared to his rookie year. And I think I would take Baker over Jalen Hurts, Sam Darnold, and Jordan Love. So I don't know. I'm guessing Jordan Love is on the NFL's top 100 list. Boy, wouldn't that be something? If Jordan Love doesn't make the top 100, or Sam Darnold doesn't,
1: Sam Darnold will. He won a Super Bowl.
2: Jalen Hurts? I mean, they've got to, right?
1: Yeah. Yeah, one would think. I mean, look, Sam.
2: So I guess another part of this conversation is, do we expect all 16 of those names that we listed off at the start of this conversation to make this top 100 list? Because all 16 would have to be ahead of Baker Mayfield at 77.
1: I don't think all 16 will.
2: So who's left off? Bo Nix?
1: No, I think Jordan Love might be left off. No, Jordan, I mean, players love Jordan Love.
2: Well, that's what I'm saying. That's why you got to say people are going to be left off, you have to pick names. You're not going to pick Mahomes or Stafford.
1: No, you're not going to pick Mahomes. You're
2: or
1: not
2: Herbert
1: gonna pick Stafford.
2: Or Dak.
1: Just, yeah.
2: Mm-hmm. So who's going to be left off and how many? I know it's tough.
1: I wouldn't be surprised if because players love Jaden Daniels.
2: This is what I'm telling you, man. I think they're all going to be on the list. I think you're going to see Jordan Love and Sam Darnold and Jalen Hurts and then the young guys, Daniels, Nix, May, Williams. And then you'll get to Trevor Lawrence and Jared Goff. And then the upper echelon guys, they're going to be there.
1: Of course they are. None of those top 10 guys aren't going to, or maybe even top 9 guys, I would say. If you flipped Drake May and Caleb Williams and put Drake May in the top 10 because he had a better season. He should be 10.
2: Yeah.
1: Caleb should be 11. If you put those top 10 guys in there, they should all be there.
2: It's Bleck and Abdallah here on Westwood One Sports and the Westwood One Sports app. Be like Derek in Baltimore. You can call or text the show at 310-840-4910. What do you think? How many quarterbacks will be ahead of Baker Mayfield on the NFL's top 100 players list? I think it's a pretty good chance you're going to get most of those quarterbacks on there, if not all. I would find it very hard to believe Jordan Love, Sam Darnold, Jalen Hurts to be left off. I mean, maybe you could make a case that Jaden Daniels took a step back and he was hurt last year, and that's why.
1: He didn't play.
2: Yeah, right. Like, maybe the players can make the case because he didn't play, but that's not how the players work. The players give respect to the players, right?
1: I understand that, but there should be like a threshold. Like, you have to play a majority of the games or something like that.
2: Here on the Bleck and Abdallah show, we love to support and to highlight excellence in life.
1: Mm-hmm.
2: So this is a story that we have for you out of WKBT News 8 in La Crosse, Wisconsin. An individual has tried to find every single Pizza Ranch location and have food from the location and visit each location, all 228 of these locations. His name is Jason. 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And let's take a listen. 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
19: In 2023, after making a stop at over 100 Pizza Ranch locations, someone suggested that Jason tried them all. So he did just that. 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
20: You come so far, but then you realize it never really ends, you know, because ultimately the business never stops growing. 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
19: Well, Jason has his favorites.
20: When I go for the buffet your way, if it's a dessert, it's cherry dessert. 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
19: Each location is special.
20: I never play favorites. I honestly believe that every location is unique.
19: And even after hitting 228, his Pizza Ranch trips are far from over.
20: You just keep going. I mean, I love what I do, and I just love Pizza Ranch because of the environment, of course. You just don't get an environment like this anywhere, if you ask me.
2: Yes, and thank you. The report's there from, that would be News 8 in La Crosse, Wisconsin, celebrating Jason from Davenport, Iowa, on his quest to visit every Pizza Ranch location in the United States. Now, if you Google search Jason and Pizza Ranch,
1: he is right.
2: In the news clip that we played here on the show, he's right, because you will find articles from 2 years ago when there were only 224 locations, and they keep popping up. Pizza Ranches keep popping up, and poor Jason has to then go find the new Pizza Ranch locations to go have his to have his pizza.
19: For now.
20: Yeah. You come so far, but then you realize it never
19: 228 rounds out his visits for now.
20: Yep. You come so far, but then you realize it never really ends, you know, because ultimately the business never stops growing. And I watch for when those new locations will open and then plan a visit around them.
2: Yep, that's how he lives his life, Abdallah.
1: Listen,
2: excellence. We're celebrating excellence here on the Black and Abdallah Show.
1: Some people have been to every major league ballpark. Some people have been to every NFL stadium.
2: Sure.
1: Some people, you know, have been
2: every
1: to
2: state.
1: Every state in America.
2: Yeah, you got a big map on the wall and you put a little pin in every state and every city.
1: Every capital, right? This fine gentleman has been to every Pizza Ranch, which is actually...
2: Pizza Ranch guy.
1: Which is actually more impressive because there's more of those than stadiums...
2: Or states.
1: And states combined.
2: You're right.
1: All of those things, NFL stadiums, baseball stadiums, and states combined, if you think about it, and do some basic math. That's actually more impressive. So shout out to you.
2: Jason.
1: Man, that takes commitment.
2: Davenport, Iowa.
19: Well, Jason has his favorites.
20: When I go for the buffet your way, if it's a dessert, it's cherry dessert.
2: What?
20: Anything else, I typically go for stuffed buffalo chicken. Buffet your way. If it's a dessert, it's cherry dessert. Anything else, I typically go for stuffed buffalo chicken.
2: He's into the stuffed buffalo chicken.
1: He likes
2: there,
1: the stuff. What's the cherry? Is it just cherries?
2: I don't know.
1: The cherry dessert?
2: Cherry dessert.
1: It's like,
2: did you look it up?
1: It's like, what's Pizza what Ranch. Flavor is that? It's grape. Or it's purple.
2: Purple drink.
1: Purple.
2: Let's see. Pizza Ranch. Let's see if we can get a menu. I don't want my location. I just want to look at the menu.
1: There's one about 40 miles from here.
2: Oh, is there really?
1: Yeah. Round Lake.
2: Are we going?
1: Round Lake.
2: Oh, really?
1: Yeah.
2: All right. So on the desserts, they have like dessert pizzas.
1: Oh,
2: they have
1: okay.
2: Apple dessert pizza, blueberry dessert pizza.
1: And I would imagine there's a cherry.
2: Cherry dessert pizza.
1: Okay,
2: yeah.
1: There
2: All right,
1: you go.
2: Let's see what it says. Cherry topping with streusel. And icing.
1: Okay, so that does sound good.
2: It's just it just looks like a pizza.
1: Well, yeah, they have a cookie pizza too. So I mean, listen.
2: I mean, they are the Pizza Ranch, so that would make sense.
1: When I originally saw this, I thought it was like ranch dressing.
2: No, I'll be honest.
1: I understand.
2: Down on the ranch.
1: I understand that now because I'd never seen a Pizza Ranch before. I thought it was just a dude that really loved ranch on pizza.
2: No, he's just a big supporter of Pizza Ranch.
1: Pizza Ranch, yeah, good for him.
19: Each location is special.
20: I never play favorites. I honestly
1: that's the best part. Listen,
2: I never play favorites.
1: Never play favorites. Well, he's got to live
19: pizza
1: somewhere,
19: trips
1: right?
19: Aren't far from over.
20: You just keep going. I mean, I love what I do, and I just love Pizza Ranch because of the environment. Of course, you just don't get an environment like this anywhere, if you ask me.
1: He's not.
2: I don't play favorites.
1: He's not flying 100 miles away for dinner if he's not playing favorites. He's got to live.
2: I don't play favorites.
1: He's got to have his home.
2: Why would you ask such a silly question? I don't play favorites.
1: He's got to have a home base Pizza Ranch, right?
2: I'm guessing so.
1: Someone where they say hello, Jason.
2: I'm sure he does. Maybe he has a punch card.
1: I'm sure they sneak him a little extra cherry dessert.
2: A little extra streusel.
1: A little extra
2: on top.
1: Cherry dessert. Don't.
2: A little extra.
1: Don't tell anybody.
2: On top.
1: Jason.
2: A little extra. I don't play favorites.
1: Don't tell anybody. Maybe.
20: I honestly believe that every location. I typically go for stuffed buffalo chicken.
19: Each location is special.
20: I never play favorites. I
2: never play favorites. How dare you?
1: What would happen if we fell in love at the Pizza Ranch?
2: What, you and Jason from Davenport,
1: no,
2: Iowa?
1: No, him and his, what if he finds love at the Pizza Ranch?
2: The lady giving him a little extra on top?
1: A little extra cherry.
2: A little extra cherry on top of the pizza. So we celebrate excellence here on the Black and Abdallah Show, and we appreciate Jason.
1: Salute Jason.
2: From Davenport, Iowa. Shout out to Jason and his quest to go to every single Pizza Ranch. And shout out to News 8 in La Crosse, Wisconsin for that hard-hitting report that we played here on the Black and Abdallah Show. We have Over and Under with Raj coming up next here on Black and Abdallah. International soccer is down to its final matches. 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

0: and Abdallah on Westwood One Sports. Here's Chris Black and Adam Abdallah.
1: Each day we broadcast from the great city of Chicago. It's Black and Abdallah here with you here on Westwood One Sports and the Westwood One Sports app. Raj Sharon is back from vacation. He's hanging out with us, Black and Abdallah. And we now get a chance to go over under with Raj on a Thursday in parts unknown, Colorado.
2: And yep. The next question comes from the line of Raj Sharan with Westwood One. Please proceed.
1: Please proceed. Hello, Raj.
3: Hello, Black. Hello, Abdallah. Good to be back and good to play some over under. All right, let's get into the numbers. The favorite to win the World Cup, France. They're going to be in action against Morocco later today. Abdallah. France will score over or under 1.5 more goals than Morocco in their match today on the pitch.
4: Ooh, more than Morocco. Okay. I think that this is going to be... I think France wins, to use the proper terminology, 2-0. So I'm going to go over. I think this is a 2-0 game. I think Mbappe gets a goal. I think he gets level with Messi for the golden boot. I think France wins in the given 90, so I'm going to go over. I think they win 2-0, so that's my prediction.
1: I'm going to say over as well. I think there will be more goals scored, so I'm going to say a 3-1 win for France, but I don't see it playing out where it's just a one-goal margin. I think it'll be two. I think France is that good. And if you haven't paid attention to it, like the French team, they essentially, their four best players combined make over $1 billion from their clubs because they have four players at the top of their roster that are like the best player in their league that they play in. That's how good France is. So I'm going to go 3-1 France in the winner today.
3: All right, guys. When we made the LeBron James update, it was almost a joke to include the how long will he stretch this? Not one, not two, not three, but it has very much come to fruition. So here's the question, as we're now maybe down to 5 teams, who knows? We will go over or under 6.5 more days before a decision from LeBron. By the time we're doing over under a week from now, will we know where he's going? Black, over under.
1: Okay, I'm going to say under. Because I think there's a bit of conspiracy helping out the four letters here. I think LeBron and Rich Paul, I think they know what they're doing. I think they have an idea. And I think we will know by next Tuesday or Wednesday where LeBron's going to land. Because traditionally, Raj, people complain and say that that's the lightest day on the sports calendar. The Black and Abdallah Show, we thrive in that setting. We're born in the darkness.
4: During the All-Star break.
1: When people say there's no sports going on, Black and Abdallah, we thrive in that atmosphere. So we love next Wednesday.
4: December, but
1: can't wait. It's going to be great. I'm guessing LeBron announces early next week. So it'll be under that number of 6.5.
4: I'm going to say over. I love a good conspiracy. But I feel like LeBron likes this news, and he likes all these teams, and he likes all the being courted. And
1: he likes the trickle.
4: He likes the trickle, and he likes all the pomp and circumstance and all that kind of stuff. So I'm going to go over. We played a game yesterday, Raj, where Chris gave us dates, and we had to say what will happen first.
1: Oh, yeah, I did do that.
4: And I went like 2 weeks into the future. Of LeBron doing this. So I think it happens over the 6.5. I said after the World Cup, but I said before the first training camp, I think.
1: I'll give this to Raj. Raj, these are the dates, okay? Tell us, does LeBron announce before these take place, or will it still be going on? The end of the World Cup.
3: Still going on.
1: The start of NFL training camps.
3: Still going on, I bet.
1: The Odyssey being released in theaters.
3: Still going on, I bet.
1: August.
3: I think he announces in August.
4: August.
1: All right, in August. August. And then the final one was Diana Rossini speaking publicly.
3: No, he'll announce before that happens.
1: Okay, all right.
3: Yeah, he'll announce before that.
1: All right, we got you on the board. Fantastic.
3: Hey, guys, speaking of LeBron, his former team, the Lakers, boy, you talk about a lot of change. In one offseason, LeBron gone, DeAndre Ayton gone, Rui Hachimura gone, Luke Kennard gone, Marcus Smart gone. That was like their starting five at the end of the playoffs. All gone. Walker Kessler, Quentin Grimes, Colin Sexton, and Bleck, one of your favorites, Sandro Mamulakashvili. I think I got that right. Los Angeles. So the new look Lakers, last year's 153 games, this year's new look Lakers, built around Luka, will win over or under 53.5 games. Abdallah?
4: Ooh, okay. They haven't really done much to add the from LeBron being gone yet, and LeBron played really well last year. So I'm going to say right now, unless something changes, I'm going to say under, even though Luka missed a majority of the end of the season.
5: He's got to be healthy.
4: I know. Is he? We don't know. So I'm going to say right now, they're still going to make the playoffs, but I'm going to say under the 53.
5: What was he? He had that revenge bod last year, right?
4: Yeah.
5: Because, off the court situation with his lady friend. I don't know if she was his wife or just the baby mama, but he had that revenge body ready to go last season.
4: Yeah.
5: Raj, I'm going to say under 53.5.
4: No.
5: I think the Lakers are better with LeBron in the mix. That team was pretty good last year. I don't know if all of the different reshaping of the team is actually going to make them better next season. It may make them better in the long run. Mm-hmm. Years from now, when it's Luka's team and they build around him, but I'm gonna go under 53.5.
3: All right, guys, we got to get some Brandon Ayuk in here.
5: Yes.
3: He just continues to do it. So you know what? There's a deeper meaning in this over under question, as you'll know, Black. Brandon Ayuk will score over or under half a touchdown the rest of his NFL career. Black,
5: under, way under. That's my pick. I've said from the jump, no team is going to bring him in. He's on social media again today talking trash about Jaden Daniels. He's going after him again today on social media.
4: Well, then who was it? Was it Derek from Baltimore lost that because he said LeBron or another Brandon Ayuk video?
5: Oh,
4: so,
5: that's right. He texted us that yesterday.
4: So he lost that yesterday. So, yeah, sorry, Derek. You lost that.
5: Derek's our guy.
4: Yeah.
5: Love Derek.
4: So I agree. I don't think another team picks him up. So I also will go under. I think this is done. I think if he refuses to report to camp, he's just going to get fined until he's out of money or until that contract runs out, whatever it is. He's done.
5: You guys ever see the chart? There's online memes about it, about crazy or hot.
4: Yeah.
5: You know, for guys in the dating scene, right? Mm-hmm. Like, how much crazy are you willing to put up with? How hot is she type of thing? And you can apply this logic to Brandon Ayuk and NFL teams. Whatever's going on with him.
4: Ain't enough.
5: Whatever it is, he ain't that good.
4: No.
5: He's not that good for NFL teams to be like, you know what? Let's take a flyer on the guy that's losing it.
4: If Diggs hasn't been picked up yet.
5: That's what I'm saying. Like, I don't think he was a very good player.
3: Who's picking up Ayuk over Diggs right now? Diggs had a good season last year for the Patriots.
5: You see what I'm saying, Raj? Like, I feel like we've now entered the territory where there's been too much off the field, strange stuff going on that NFL teams are just going to say, no, we're good. We'll develop who we have.
3: I mean, forever is a big thing, you know, to say forever. And you guys know this because we've all covered the NFL for a long time. You can get away with darn near anything off the field as long as you're not a problem in the locker room. But when you start to become a problem in the locker room, they want nothing to do with you. That's just how NFL teams operate.
5: Exactly.
3: All right, guys, speaking of the NFL, ESPN announced 19 live NFL preseason games on NFL Network, which ESPN now owns, plus 12 more on the ESPN app, and they're going to air one, Fernando Mendoza's debut for the Raiders, on ESPN's big channel. 32 live national preseason games.
5: Love it.
3: Ask you to do a little bit of math here, Abdallah. Including your own beloved Chicago Bears, you will watch over or under 59.5 combined minutes, one football game of preseason action this August. Abdallah.
4: Buddy, I'm going to watch 59 and a half hours.
5: Raj is...
4: Buddy, I don't think you understand
5: how much
4: we love ball.
5: Yeah.
4: If I miss the game, I might watch the replay of the game. I don't think you understand how much we love ball. I will watch the game into the fourth quarter when it doesn't mean a damn.
5: What are you, the third starter?
4: Thing.
5: Let's see if he can hurl it.
4: When they're not
5: even making,
4: when the coaches have left the box, they don't even care. Headsets off.
5: Yeah.
4: Headsets off. They're just trying. They're packing up the bus. They're getting ready to get on the bus. I'm still watching 59 and a half hours, my friend, not 59 and a half minutes. That's the first day of preseason football. Are you kidding me? That's the
3: first
4: game.
3: What do you say, Black? What say you?
5: Oh, yeah. I mean, hands down, man, I'm with Abdallah. So there's going to be 32 live national games.
3: 32 live national games between ESPN and NFL Network.
5: I'm guessing I will watch at least 22 and a half of them.
4: You know that gif of Ezekiel Elliott eating the...
5: Just eating. You know what,
3: We might have to dust off an old bit from earlier in my career. We may need to dust off preseason fantasy football. It's been a big hit earlier in my career.
5: What? Abdallah will be gambling on it, on-air daily fantasy version of preseason.
3: You got to judge how much is a guy going to play.
5: Sure, of course.
3: That off. All right, guys. And finally, we love talking box office, and this is one near and dear I know to Black's heart. Dwayne The Rock Johnson's live-action Moana hits theaters this weekend. I have a 9-year-old daughter. I'm sure I will be there. It is currently sitting at a 37% and rotten on Rotten Tomatoes and may bomb at the box office. Projections are all over the place. I've seen it as low as $38 million. I've seen it up over $100 million. No one exactly knows how this thing is going to go this weekend. I ask, will it go over or under $42.5 million, which is really low? That's what the much maligned Snow White live action pulled. $42 million on opening weekend. Black, over or under $42.5 million for the live action Moana over the weekend?
5: Okay, the only number I'm going to reference, I just need to double check. Last weekend, Minions and Monsters won the box office.
3: Yeah.
5: $37 million.
3: Oof.
5: I'm guessing...
3: Dude, if your movie is not Toy Story 5, you've bombed this summer. Like, every blockbuster is bombed.
5: Yeah, I'm guessing this... whatever this slop is with remaking classics with live-action CGI nonsense...
4: It's horrible.
5: I am going to say it's going to go under because I don't think The Rock has that type of star power. I think this weekend... across the country, the weather should be pretty decent in most parts, and I think that plays into it. A summer weekend, you really have to convince people to go sit inside and see a film. I'm going to say under that number.
4: I will say this. Moana is easily one of my daughter, who's three's, top three movies. Like, I know every word to every... Raj, I'm shiny... I'm
3: all of them.
4: I am Moana. I know
3: all of them.
4: All of them. No desire to just put on the cartoon, man. What are we doing? Why are we remaking shot for shot the cartoon? Like,
3: and this isn't even that old of a cartoon.
5: It is just a straight money grab.
4: It's
3: like
4: not.
3: The ones they've done before, like Snow White and Beauty and the Beast, like those are older. Moana's not
4: that old. It's ridiculous. I don't understand why they're doing this.
3: I think they're doing it because The Rock wanted to play himself. And I think that's why they're doing it, because he wanted to play himself. His mouth.
4: And I don't even think that, I don't even know how well the sequel did, because I think the sequel wasn't even that good.
3: I think it did pretty well.
5: Moana 2, you're right. I don't think it did as well as, like, Zootopia 2 did really well.
3: Oh, yeah, it made over
4: $1 billion. Zootopia is one of the highest grossing movies for Disney ever.
3: Moana 2 made over $1 billion. So
4: it did?
3: Smash
4: okay.
3: It. Yeah, it was a smash. If you make over $1 billion, the original, it actually beat the original. So it did really well. Moana 2.
4: So
3: did.
4: No desire.
3: Maybe that's why
4: to
3: they wanted to capitalize on it.
4: Whatsoever to see this remake. Sorry.
3: And that does it for a very spirited over-under today, fellas.
5: Thank you, Raj. Appreciate it. That was
3: I'm really excited for preseason fantasy football now. This is going to be good.
5: Well, I mean, listen, we were not
3: Tyler
5: kidding.
3: Badgett, first overall.
5: Bajent, Raj.
3: I like Bajent.
4: Yeah, Bajent time.
5: We weren't kidding. We gamble on preseason games. We definitely do
4: gamble on preseason.
5: 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We have the next matchup in the World Cup of Soup, and that's coming up next.
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0: WJBC and Beer Nuts present the Scott Miller Show hat. 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And on the back of the hat, my cartoon photo with the big mustache. This is not a contest prize. This hat is not for sale. The only way to get a Scott Miller hat is when I gift them randomly. Now, there is only one rule. You cannot ask for a hat. If you ask for one, you are restricted from receiving a hat. You are banned. You do not get a hat. WJBC, good morning. Who's this?
1: Good morning. This is your mom. I want a hat. I'm a down low.
0: Mom?
1: We won't tell anybody.
0: What is rule number one?
2: Don't ask for a hat.
0: No hat for her.
3: Of the World Cup. Can't wait to watch that matchup. The World Cup has been fantastic to this point. Here on the Bluck and Abdallah Show, as the World Cup has taken place here in the country, here on the show, we have featured a segment we call the World Cup of Soup.
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3: Throughout the tournament, in the knockout stage, Abdallah has put together a bracket of the soups he taste-tested during the group stage. He picked one country from each group, he taste-tested a soup, and now they are in a knockout stage bracket.
7: Yes, and you can head to our YouTube page, youtube.com/@BleckandAbdallahShow, and get a look at the updated bracket. You can also go to my Twitter account, @AdamAAbdallah, and you can get a look at the updated graphic, where yesterday we had a heated matchup between Jordan and France, in the 7-seeded France and the 10-seeded Jordan, the red lentil soup of Jordan, and the potage voulet aux champignons, the mushroom soup, as Americans call it, of France.
3: Yes.
7: And once again, Chris, no upsets here, as France has moved on. The 7-seed has moved on and
3: beaten
7: Jordan.
3: You are a big fan
7: Jordan.
3: Of the aux champignons.
7: I did like the, you know, the mushroom soup. Listen, red lentil soup, it's kind of like if you go to any Asian restaurant and you get miso soup, it's kind of like that's what happens with lentil soup.
3: Standard.
7: It's a standard. You get it at every restaurant.
3: Yeah, you love
7: this,
3: it.
7: This mushroom soup, it's something that I hadn't had before. It was great. It wasn't just standard. It wasn't just mushrooms that were like blended up into a bowl. Like, it had flavor. It had depth. It had other elements to it.
3: Yes.
7: It was great. I loved it. So France has moved on, and they will now face the 2-seed who had a bye against Ghana, Ghana, I was very surprised by. I was hesitant because Ghana was an experience. Ghana
3: was it?
7: Well, yeah. Remember, I had that ball, the fufu ball, and
3: That's right. You had to put your thumb into the fufu ball.
7: I had to put my thumb into the fufu,
3: and pull the piece of fufu off.
7: Yeah, and had the peanut butter soup with the chicken that didn't taste like peanut butter, and it was spicy. And I was like, and when I went to get it, the lady was like, "This is for you," and I was like, "Yeah," and she was like, "Okay," and I was like, "So now the Ghana's the 2-seed. They will take on France, and in the next round we have one soup matchup left in the first round, and it is Egypt and Morocco, the 8-seeded Egypt and Morghia, which was this like a stew based. It was it's basically the spinach of Egypt. It's like it's very earthy. It's kind of it's got this weird like film to it. You put rice, you put chicken in it, and against a harira soup of Morocco, which has a bunch of stuff, and it's got onions, it's got tomatoes, it's got some chickpeas, corn, all that good stuff in it.
3: Okay.
7: So an 8-9 matchup, hotly contested. Will this be rigged, much like the Argentina game was rigged against Egypt?
3: Yeah.
7: Will we see some FIFA interference? Will we get an Infantino interference? Will we see the call from above to see what happens here?
3: You think that's going to take place?
7: Well, I don't know. Tune in tomorrow, Chris, and find out.
3: So
7: far, our second round matchups are going to be South Korea against Japan, Colombia against Spain, Ghana against France, and tomorrow we'll find out the winner of Egypt and Morocco. And the winner between Egypt and Morocco will take on the number one seed,
3: the number one soup,
7: Ecuador, and Encebollado in the World Cup of Soup. 12 nations, one broth to rule them all.
3: Yep.
4: Nothing for you.
5: Bleck and Abdallah's World Cup of Soup.
6: Soup is good food.
3: I like how you position that with today's matchup. You say it's a heated battle because there are no cold soups involved.
7: You like that? Spain with the gazpacho is the only cold soup.
3: Yes.
7: Yeah.
3: A heated battle.
7: No cereal here.
3: First of all, you're a lunatic for thinking that cereal is soup.
7: It's a cold. It's stuff in liquid.
3: Cereal, it's its own.

0: thing.
1: It's stuff cereal is and cereal. Liquid, and it's cold. I'm not going to get in the debate here. We're up against it.
0: You could put a lot of stuff in liquid. It doesn't make it a soup.
1: Easy, buddy.
0: I'm just telling you, you can put a lot of things in liquid, and it's not soup.
1: You can light a lot of things on fire, as we found out earlier today, too.
0: Raj brought us that story earlier today on the show from Fort Wayne, Indiana, where a man cut off his thing.
1: Molotov cocktail, if you will.
0: Yes, the cocktail.
2: He's alleged. He is alleged of having...
0: Well, was it missing or not?
1: It's pretty easy to figure out.
0: All you have to do is look under the hood, and you can find out if it's still there. If it's still dangling off.
2: So he's alleged and he confessed.
1: Well, it's not alleged anymore.
0: If you confess, then it's not alleged. He cut it off. What's the deal with cutting it off? All right, thank you, Raj. Thank you, Abdallah, for the World Cup of Soup. It continues tomorrow. We have the summer of football coming up next. Which NFL roster is the best? We'll talk about it.
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18: 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Here's Chris Black and Adam Abdallah.
0: Yeah, go ahead, say that now. 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
1: Hall
0: around the country. No, I agree. I know, he gets it done. 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It's Black and Abdallah hanging out with you until 3 Eastern, live from Chicago each and every day. 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As we talk about the NFL, Abdallah, as we sit here in the summer, we love counting down the days until we get to the start of the NFL season. 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
27: I throw, you catch. 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
0: Westwood One, your home for the NFL. All big games you can listen to throughout the season on Westwood One, including the opener. Seahawks Patriots, 62 days away as we count down until kickoff to the start of the NFL season. How about that, Abdallah? We are at day 62.
1: Ooh, matriculating our way through the summer.
0: All right, here's what we have today for the Summer of Football. ESPN.com has put out an article from Mike Clay, Aaron Schatz, and Seth Walder. And the article is Ranking 2026 NFL Rosters Best Projected Starting Lineups. So these are the rankings of the best projected starting lineups around the NFL. Now, as we dive into this list, you could say, hey, who do you think is number one? And we could draw up this long conversation about who we think number one would be in the NFL. I think that that would be silly because I think most football fans know what we have going into this season. There is one team that is far ahead of everyone else when we look at the just starting lineups and the stars and the potential Hall of Famers and the moves that were made in this offseason. Number one on the list should not surprise anyone. It's the Los Angeles Rams.
1: Yeah.
0: They're the number one team. So we can break down the Rams, but we know what's taking place here in the offseason. Myles Garrett traded to the Rams.
1: I just think it's, you said potential Hall of Famers. I think the better question is how many Hall of Famers are already on the Rams?
0: They have at least three.
1: At least three that I can just look at the roster and I can say there are three walk-in Hall of Famers right now.
0: Maybe you get a fourth.
1: Yeah.
0: The head coach is probably going to be Hall of Famer at some point in his career.
1: Mm-hmm.
0: So the Los Angeles Rams at number one, is not surprising. It's not shocking.
1: Yeah.
0: We'll say this. Number two surprises me.
1: Number two
0: surprises me.
1: Surprises me very much.
0: The number two team on the list. So, of course, Los Angeles, number one. Number two, the Philadelphia Eagles.
1: Wow.
0: Are number two on the list on ESPN.com. Best starting lineups in the NFL for this upcoming season.
1: Now, look, their defense is always going to be great. You've got Jalen Carter. You've got Jonathan Greenard. You've got Jordan Davis. You've got Cooper DeJean. You've got Reek Woolen. You've got great players all over that defense. The question is their offensive line going to be able to protect Jalen Hurts? Are they going to be able to block for Saquon Barkley the way that they were able to 2 years ago? And is Devontae Smith going to be able to take on a number one wide receiver role now that A.J. Brown is gone? And is new wide receiver Mekhi Lemon that they drafted going to be able to take up enough of that role as well now that he is basically going to be the number two guy now that Devontae Smith is going to be the number one guy? And can Jalen Hurts, with another new offensive coordinator, be able to get accustomed to this offense quickly enough? And is this roster good enough to get acclimated to that new system fast enough to bring this all together? I think they do have a very talented defense. I think they have a talented enough offense. I don't know if put together, this is the number two roster in the NFL. I would put a couple of teams ahead of them if I were making this list.
0: Yeah, I would say that there's probably a few fan bases around the country that would have a problem with Philly being number two.
1: Mm-hmm.
0: I think there's more than a few teams that can make that argument. So we go Los Angeles Rams, Philadelphia Eagles, the third team on the list, your champions from last year, the Seattle Seahawks. So the Seahawks come in at number three. That is one of those teams that I would say would probably be upset that the Eagles are ahead of them by one spot on the list.
1: Yeah, absolutely. Look, I mean, you add Zach Charbonnet after you lose your star running back, the MVP of the Super Bowl. You know, you still have Jackson Smith and Jigba. You still have... Now, Sam Darnold had the most giveaways of the NFL last year as a quarterback, and he's still formidable as a quarterback, but you still have good wide receivers. You have a great wide receiver in Jackson Smith and Jigba, and that defense is one of the best. It's a top five defense in the NFL. It is hands down a top three roster and is definitely better than the Philadelphia Eagles for sure.
0: Yeah, I would say, you know, Leonard Williams in the middle, you know, you have Devin Witherspoon was fantastic last season.
1: Mm-hmm.
0: And we'll see, like, some of the additions and some of those players that left that championship team. We'll see if Seattle can reload. I'm guessing they can. I'm not really thinking that Sam Darnold's going to take much of a step forward than what he played as last year. I kind of feel like last year is like peak Sam Darnold that we'll get.
1: Mm-hmm.
0: So, like, I don't know if that is something that's baked into this where maybe he takes a step back. So maybe the team overall isn't as good because you're not getting that same quarterback play that you got last year from Darnold. But I do think Seattle is worthy of being the second team. They're number three on this list on ESPN.com. So if we go Los Angeles Rams, Philadelphia Eagles, Seattle Seahawks, number four, the Buffalo Bills. So you get the first team on the list from the AFC, and that's the Bills with Josh Allen, new head coach in Brady. So Joe Brady is the new coach who gets promoted from offensive coordinator, even though the owner of the team blamed the coaching staff for the way the season went last year, and they promote the offensive coordinator. That's interesting, strange. Pagula, yeah. Very strange move there, but okay. So there you go. The Buffalo Bills are number four.
1: Yeah, I mean, obviously, when you have Josh Allen, you're going to have a great quarterback in place to do whatever you want to with. The question is, can this defense be a factor and win them any games? Because we know this offense is going to be able to put up numbers. Is Keon Coleman going to be a part of it? Probably. They added DJ Moore in the offseason to be that go-to wide receiver for Josh Allen, so that's going to be a good addition for him. James Cook is a good running back. Their offensive line is decent. But the question is going to be, can this offensive line and what they've put together and defensive coordinator, are they going to be able to weather the storm and keep them in games? And so Josh Allen doesn't have to do everything and have to win games and have to, you know, do all these acrobatic moves and try to will this team to a bunch of victories. And saw what we, you know, I know he turned the ball over a bunch in the playoffs, but he had to come back in these games and all this kind of stuff. Is this defense going to be a strength of this team, or is it going to be a weakness like we've seen in years past?
0: Baltimore comes in at number five, so you get back-to-back AFC teams. Best rosters, best starting rosters in the NFL. Baltimore, in my money, you know, after they made the move to get Trey Hendrickson, certainly an upgrade on defense. And I think that what we've seen with the Ravens, they are ready to compete for a championship. So I do think that the one thing this list gets right is that Baltimore and Buffalo are the two best teams in the AFC.
1: Yeah, for sure.
0: You and I have talked about this for months now here in the offseason. But the Ravens and the Bills are the two best teams in the AFC.
1: Yeah, absolutely. I think that they still have got a bunch of good weapons. I still think Derrick Henry is still a good running back. I think their defense is still really good. Obviously, you add Trey Hendrickson. If he can stay healthy for the entire season, he missed time last year. Is that because he wanted out, or is that because he was actually hurt? I would assume he's actually hurt. Trey Hendrickson's always been a guy that plays when he's healthy. So I think that if he's healthy, you're going to get the best out of him. And this should be a team that if they don't get to an AFC championship game with this roster, it's going to be a disappointment for sure.
0: It's Black and Abdallah here on Westwood One Sports and the Westwood One Sports app. Our feature, the summer of football, as we count down the days to the start of the NFL season. Today, day 62, ESPN has a list of NFL rosters ranking the starting lineups and the projection starting lineups for all 32 teams. So to this point, Rams 1, Eagles 2, Seahawks 3, Bills 4, Ravens 5. Here's the rest of the top 10, Abdallah. 6, the Lions. 7, the Patriots. We go to 8, Denver, the Broncos. 9, Houston. And number 10, Green Bay. Anything stand out to you on those teams finishing out the top 10?
1: Yeah, I think to me, what I would have done is I would have moved the Eagles down somewhere in the top 10, and I would have moved the Lions up to number 5. Because I love what the Lions have at their skill positions. Jahmyr Gibbs, Amon-Ra St. Brown, Jameson Williams, Sam Laporta. That's great. Their secondary is not going to be good. Obviously, they had to release Terrion Arnold for his off-the-field issues, so their secondary is going to be an issue. I think that the Broncos might need to be moved up, maybe flip them with the Patriots. They've got the best offensive line in the NFL, coming back fully healthy. I think that they're really good. You add Jalen Waddle to the mix for a great wide receiver for Bo Nix. I think that they should be maybe flipped with the Denver Broncos and be, or with the New England Patriots, excuse me, and be number 7 and not number 8. The Texans, I don't know how much you can take them down for the quarterback and their offensive line. I mean, those are two of the most important groups of the team. Yep. Their defense is championship level. If we were just ranking defenses, they'd be number 1 or 2. But this is your entire roster. And your offensive line has gotten C.J. Stroud sacked and killed basically just as much as Joe Burrow. And C.J. Stroud has continued to slide since his rookie year. But they're still in the top 10. Now, they're number 9, but they're still in the top 10. And the Packers, they're still decent. They're good. I just don't know if I would put them ahead of the 49ers when the 49ers are fully healthy. When the 49ers are fully healthy and you've got weapons like, you know, Christian McCaffrey and George Kittle, and you add Mike Evans, and you've got a left tackle like Trent Williams, and Brock Purdy puts up numbers. You and I think he's a system quarterback, but he does put up decent numbers. I think that they're worthy of being in the top 10, and I probably would have put the Packers down a little further.
0: Say that with your chest out. Brock Purdy's a system quarterback.
1: He's a system
0: quarterback. Lean into that. Yes.
1: He's a system quarterback.
0: All right, here are the numbers on the list for those 11 and beyond. San Francisco at 11, Kansas City at 12, LA Chargers 13, Dallas Cowboys 14, and 15, the Cincinnati Bengals.
1: I think with this grouping right now, I know they have Patrick Mahomes, and that moves them up a lot, right? But when I give you Rashee Rice,
0: it's a rough
1: Xavier Worthy, Tyquan Thornton, and Travis Kelce. Now, look, Kenneth Walker, Super Bowl MVP. They paid a lot of money to get Kenneth Walker III, and that's fine. But when I give you the rest of those offensive weapons, it leaves a lot to be desired. Now, can Patrick Mahomes elevate that unit? If anybody can, it's going to be a healthy Patrick Mahomes coming off of an injury. If he can do that, then they're worthy of being in this position. I just got to see it. And other than that, I think that this is a pretty decent ranking. I like where the Cowboys are. I like where the Bengals are. You know, the Chargers are just fine where they are. I think that just I maybe would move the Kansas City Chiefs down a little bit unless you're moving them up a lot because of what Patrick Mahomes can add and just get the ball to anybody.
2: I would say this, on the list now from 16 to 20, you're entering the conversation of teams that are like maybe not playoff teams. Like, I think the most of the teams that we're going to mention think that they're playoff teams, but whether or not they can actually perform like that again, I think is where the conversation starts to go, right? Because we're at 16 and you get seven from each conference. So now we're at the cutoff line of looking at it. And I know to this point, I don't think we've had even numbers for the AFC and the NFC on the list. But here are the numbers past 16. 16, Jacksonville. Chicago's at 17. 18, Tampa Bay. 19, Pittsburgh. 20, the Indianapolis Colts.
1: That all seems a proper ranking to me. You know, we talk about the Bears all the time here, broadcasting out of the city of Chicago. They really didn't do anything to address their weakest position, and that was their defensive line. And if you don't do anything to address that, they've got a strong secondary. But if you don't do anything to address your defensive line, I can't move you up anywhere. I know they were an interception away from basically going to the NFC Championship game and almost beating the Rams, but you know, you lose DJ Moore. That might be addition by subtraction, but you don't address the biggest need that you have. And then if we talk about the Tampa Bay Bucks, Tampa Bay Bucks kind of backed into the playoffs. You know, you've got Baker Mayfield is going
2: They weren't in the playoffs last year, one of those teams that I'm saying
1: that
2: like
1: they didn't make it.
2: You know, if you want to talk about backing, I mean, I guess
1: they just backed out of the playoffs. They were sitting at home watching another team.
2: Pittsburgh made the playoffs, but it was the final game, and you know they get in and then they lose.
1: The Colts fell off the map after Daniel Jones got hurt.
2: So here's the rest of the list. Washington 21, Minnesota at 22, the Giants at 23, kind of surprising that they're that high, Carolina 24, the Jets 25, Saints 26, Raiders 27, Tennessee Titans 28. Then we get to the Cardinals. The Cardinals and the Falcons are both tied for 29. And 31, the Cleveland Browns. And then Abdallah's Miami Dolphins.
1: Whoa.
2: Number 32 on the list. So
1: franchise quarterback Malik Willis, right?
2: Yeah, no. Yeah, I'm going to
1: say
2: no.
1: Say it with a straight face.
2: I'm going to say that no. No, can't say that with a straight face.
1: Say it with a straight face.
2: So there you go. NFL roster rankings, starting lineups projected for the 32 teams from ESPN.com. And that's our summer of football for today. 62 days away from the start of the NFL season.
1: Matriculating our way.
2: How about that, Abdallah? We are just moving it.
1: Yeah.
2: We're moving the football down the field. We're not punting on anything. That's right. Now it's time to take a quick look around baseball presented by NHTSA. When you speed, you have less time to react. 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
1: We've gone and looked at players that have accomplished speed the night before.
2: Sure.
1: But we're going to celebrate a player that announced his retirement in Justin Verlander, who hit over 103 miles an hour back in 2011. And he announced that this is going to be his final season. He won 3 Cy Youngs, 2 World Series championships. He was an AL MVP. He was Rookie of the Year. He has the most career postseason strikeouts. And he announced that this is going to be his final season. And he is going to be a shoo-in for the Hall of Fame. And listen, this is his final year. And back in 2011, the dude hit 103 miles per hour back in 2011, that wasn't a very common thing.
2: Yeah, that's right. Everyone's throwing fast now.
1: If you can't throw 103, you're not making it right now. And that wasn't a common thing back then. And Justin Verlander was able to do it. And that guy's been pitching for an extremely long time and announced yesterday that he would be retiring at the end of this season.
2: So shout out to our great friends at NHTSA who are joining the program, Bleck and Abdallah here on Westwood One Sports. So there you go. A quick look around baseball presented by NHTSA. When you speed, you have less time to react. follow the speed limit to keep other road users safe. Speeding catches up with you. Paid for by NHTSA. So there you go. Verlander, how about that? What a career.
1: Good for
2: Verlander. And you know, the cool thing about Verlander is that like halfway through or like the back end, he had like a renaissance.
1: Yeah.
2: Where he was still like really good.
1: Still getting it done.
2: Helping out playoff teams and really pitching well. And Abdallah, you think he's just a great guy off the mound as well.
1: What are you trying to say?
2: Well, I mean, I think you're impressed with his ability to pitch. Outside of the diamond.
1: I just think that when you're able.
2: You're a big fan of maybe his wife. I think that's what I'm getting at. I think you're a big fan of Kate Upton. I think that's the key.
1: I'm just saying that
2: as Abdallah says nothing.
1: When you're able to pitch 103 miles an hour.
2: Yes.
1: And also do that if you're a man of a certain age like we are.
2: Dude, 40, what?
1: 41. Kate Upton was
2: are you
1: the
2: suggesting,
1: it girl for a while.
2: Of course.
1: And shout
2: what
1: out
2: mean,
1: to
2: for a while.
1: Shout out to Justin Verlander. Good for him.
2: Shout out.
1: Love fine. See, and you don't think that someone like Travis Kelce and Taylor Swift can make it when Justin Verlander and Kate Upton are still together.
2: Please.
1: To this day. Well, she's going to be sitting at his Hall of Fame induction outside with a fan, cheering, doing a little applause. And you don't think Taylor's going to be there for Travis Kelce?
2: No.
1: Are you saying he's not a Hall of Famer?
2: No, I'm just, I will, let's see how this plays out.
1: Wow.
2: I think it's all choreographed.
1: You don't believe in love anymore.
2: Who knows 1,000 people to invite to their wedding? I mean, what are we doing?
1: Did you see who said no? You see there was someone who said no?
2: Who said no?
1: Charles Barkley.
2: Why was Charles Barkley invited?
1: He said he knows he's golfed with Travis before. He knows Travis pretty well.
2: But I didn't invite every person I've ever golfed with to my wedding.
1: Well, it seems like Dean Blandino was at this wedding.
2: That's my point.
1: Nelly was at this wedding.
2: I think they were looking for seat fillers. I think that's what they...
1: He said he didn't want to get dressed up. He doesn't go to weddings or funerals. He doesn't want to get dressed up.
2: I'm done with that. I can understand that. That makes total sense. My point is... When you are just inviting people because you met them once to your wedding, what is this really? It was a PR stunt. Okay. That's what it was.
1: Okay.
2: 1,000 people.
1: Okay.
2: I golfed with Barkley once, so he's invited. Like,
1: I think
2: what?
1: They can golf more than once. You don't know what Travis Kelce is doing outside of the Sundays that he plays and the days he records his podcast, because I know you're a subscriber.
2: Yes, I'm a subscriber, yeah. Okay, you're right. Sure. He's friends with all these people. And so is she. She is friends with... Who was the one name that was funny that was invited that she knows? The leader of the Academy Awards?
1: Yeah, it was like the head of the Academy. It's like the person that comes out and talks to you when you get up...
2: About
1: and,
2: like
1: the Academy...
2: Schools and,
1: yeah,
2: and band
1: yeah,
2: stuff?
1: Yeah, when you get up and go to the bathroom during the awards.
2: Yeah, so... Raj is producing today's show. He says he has produced some AI slop for us. Raj, what do you have there? If you go to YouTube, Black and Abdallah Show on YouTube, you can see the AI slop that Raj has put together.
1: That is me in a Dolphins uniform. Oh, that's what I would look like as a franchise quarterback.
11: That is a Malik Willis jersey right there as Abdallah is supporting the man that he does not think is capable to bring up as a franchise quarterback.
1: If we're gonna do that, we need Chris in a in some decked out in a Giants man cave.
2: A Giants man cave.
1: Yeah, since you've adopted the Giants as your team.
2: I haven't adopted the Giants.
1: Oh, you're high on the Giants.
2: I think John Harbaugh is a good coach.
1: Seventh ranked roster on this list. Where were they?
2: Hold pretty low. Scroll. A head coach can change things, though. Scroll. I think Abdallah
1: 23rd.
2: I think Abdallah broke
1: 23rd.
2: All right.
11: Did we?
2: I think Abdallah broke.
1: Just letting you know.
2: I think that's the
1: case. Just letting you know, you're a big Jackson Dart fan.
2: Big Jackson Dart. That's our guy. Yeah.
3: What's up?
2: All right. Thank you, Jackson. All right. Black and Abdallah here on Westwood One Sports and the Westwood One Sports app. Speaking of Travis Kelce, there's someone in the World Cup that has entered a level of fame that Travis Kelce entered when he started dating Taylor Swift. We'll tell you who that is coming up. International soccer is down to his final matches. 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

0: One Sports. Here's Chris Black and Adam Abdallah.
1: Coming up later this afternoon, France and Morocco will get the quarterfinals started up in the World Cup. 4 Eastern, Foxborough, that's where the matchup is taking place today. So we got the final 8 teams in the World Cup. Abdallah, the World Cup has been fantastic. And I think people in this country have really supported the tournament, the U.S. men's national team, until they lost on Monday night. Now, the support was there, and the enthusiasm and wanting to see the U.S. move on was certainly the case. But, you know, I think it's all of the stars that have been here for this tournament. What has been great is that the best players in the world have shown up and they've played their best soccer here in the last month. And so every time you see one of these superstars that maybe you're an NFL guy, an NBA guy, a baseball guy, and you think to yourself, like, there's a guy, Mbappe. Like, if you tune into France, Mbappe has performed every single match.
2: Yeah.
1: He's got 7 goals to this point in the tournament.
2: Mm-hmm.
1: Messi, I'm sure most people know who Messi is, right? Messi, at the old age, at the end of his career, is showing up in every match he's playing. Even someone like Cristiano Ronaldo, he got a goal in the tournament, right? Like, so the stars have been performing here in the tournament. One of those stars is Erling Haaland. And Erling Haaland has been fantastic for Norway. He has been unbelievable. And so I saw this on social media yesterday. Sam Lee covers Manchester City for The Athletic. Now, Erling Haaland is one of the best players in the Premier League, right? And your favorite team is Man City, so you watch him play and you watch how great he is with his club team. So this is what the social media post said. Erling Haaland's camp has been told that social media algorithms and social media companies have seen the Haaland content and the demand jump since the start of the World Cup and the boom in popularity in the U.S. The only time that they've seen something like this is when Travis Kelce started dating Taylor Swift when the Kansas City Chiefs were winning the Super Bowl that season. The jump in popularity, the jump in the algorithm, the jump in promoting someone who in this country, I'm sure there's a lot of sports fans who know who he is, but the casual person just jumping into the World Cup maybe didn't know who this tall, Nordic-looking Viking guy with blonde hair, what he was all about. And so the social media companies have told his people that the jump in popularity is the only thing they've seen since then was Travis Kelce dating Taylor Swift that then sent him into a whole nother level of fame. And Norway will play on Saturday against England. They are in the quarterfinals.
2: Yeah. And I think his Instagram followers or something have gone up like 2.something million in the last week or so. And right now, you know, he has really opened up as far as his personality, because when he first got to Manchester City, coming over from Dortmund and from the German league, he was very closed off. He didn't want to do any interviews. He was kind of, I don't want to say a bad guy, that's not what I'm going for, but he was kind of standoffish. He didn't want to do any of the social media videos. He didn't want to participate in any of that kind of stuff. And now, since then, about four years ago, Manchester City had him involved in videos during the last World Cup when everybody else on the team was in the World Cup except for Norway, because Norway didn't make the World Cup. And they highlighted him because he was the only one that kind of his country didn't make the World Cup. And he was featured in these videos of kind of just hanging around the stadium where Manchester City play, the Etihad. And he was like seen doing, like keeping it up, you know, like funny, like cutting the grass and folding towels and like maintaining, cleaning up. And like he was missing his friends and waiting for them to come back. And it was a promotional tool for, like, you know, the Premier League is coming back in November, like that kind of stuff. Right. And so what he was doing is this was like his opening up. And ever since then, that's when he kind of sort of took over the club as like the leader, because then the older players started leaving Manchester City, and that's when he kind of started taking over as the guy. And now Kevin De Bruyne is gone and all the other guys have gone, and he's the guy now. And I'm not surprised that the world has kind of embraced him, but he's also opened up as like this personality, and it translates to me to Christian Pulisic for America. You want to be the guy for your team. Embrace it. Be the guy. He is highlighting himself. He's highlighting his country. He's highlighting Norway. It's a very small country with not a lot of people. It's a great, my sister lives in Norway. I've been there. It's a great country. And he's highlighting it now.
1: Now that you said that you've been there, now I believe you. It's a great country.
2: People, it's awesome. And he's highlighting it right now. And people are falling in love with him. It's great.
1: I would say what adds to the social media love for Erling here in the World Cup is that, like, he's embraced the American lifestyle while he's been here, right? There's photos of him getting fitted for a cowboy hat. There's like all kinds of different things when they've been playing in Texas and all this stuff. Like, he's embraced it. Mm-hmm. If you're a fan of European soccer, you've probably heard this, but if you're a City fan, this is something that they bring to the table to support him. Yeah.

0: is going to be stuck in your head. So that's his song. It's all over social media. But yes, if you Google Erling Haaland today, what takes place is your Google search gets taken over by Norwegians rowing.
1: Little Viking guys. At the bottom of the screen.
0: It's pretty sweet. They will row across the bottom of the screen if you type in his name on Google today. So he is taking the world by storm and taking America by storm. And what the report I saw yesterday from the Athletic's Man City reporter is that his people, his camp, are being told that the social media companies are seeing the pop for him here in the United States, the same that we saw when Travis Kelce started dating Taylor Swift. Mm-hmm. I mean, that is a mega superstar. So, I mean, at the very least, in probably 7 to 10 years, he can come back to the U.S., play in the MLS. He'll be a big draw, and he can sit on a desk next to Zlatan. Because I think the one thing we've learned here in the World Cup is that Zlatan has embraced America as well. And Zlatan has been fantastic on the Fox broadcast throughout this tournament.
1: I think he has. And I don't know what Zlatan's plan is after this, but if they want Americans to embrace soccer, put him on some form of broadcast for the MLS or something, and I think some people will watch, for sure. For sure, absolutely.
0: The other thing I wanted to mention quickly is that the official numbers are out from Sunday night. Mexico and England, the TV ratings for that matchup are the highest ratings for a men's soccer game in U.S. history. For Mexico and England on Sunday night, it was a fantastic match. England moved on. They won, and it was great. What does that say about the attention of people in the country to say, you know, it's not just the U.S. men's national team, but I'm interested in great competition. I'm interested in two countries that, you know, even if you're not English or Mexican, I think a lot of people understand kind of the setup of what that match had. And it was played in Mexico City, which is an incredible setting. It's pretty cool that, like, people are embracing the World Cup like that.
1: Yeah, look, I think don't misunderstand what it means. I don't think it means that Americans are going to embrace soccer and it's going to take over baseball or basketball or anything like that just because 44 million people watch. That's more than some of the NFL playoff games. That's not what it means. What it means is Americans like competition. We see it every 2 years with the Olympics. We see it with the Summer Olympics. We don't all of a sudden become a swimming team because everybody watched Michael Phelps win a bunch of medals. We don't all of a sudden start watching a bunch of swimming during when it's not an Olympic season.
0: You're not watching the prelims?
1: No. You know, we don't.
0: You're not watching the Olympic trials?
1: No, we don't watch speed skating and we don't watch ice skating and we don't watch skiing and snowboarding when it's not an Olympic. You know, and track and field when it's not an Olympic run, but we watch it and the ratings are really good because we like competition and we like, even when an American isn't involved, the ratings are still good for the Olympics. And I think that just proves that no matter what it is, Americans like watching competition, even if it's the World Baseball Classic. It's a sport that we know baseball, we know soccer, we know what soccer is, and we watch it. You watch the Olympics, you watch hockey in the Olympics, you watch the NHL playoffs, whether it's your team or not. You watch the baseball playoffs, whether it's your team or not. You watch the NBA playoffs, whether it's your team or not. Americans like high-level competition, and to me, that's all that it says, is that Americans will watch high-leverage games when it's a good game, too, because that was advertised as, this is going to be a banger of a game. Both these teams play competitive soccer at a high level, and it's going to have good offense, and they play fast pace, and they're not just going to sit around. It's going to be a 0-0 draw at 90 minutes, and they're going to go to extra times and maybe penalty kicks. No, this is going to be fast. Yeah. You had two goals really fast from Jude Bellingham. Like, it was a good game, and I think it delivered. So that's all it says to me.
0: Raj, you have more AI slop for Abdallah?
2: We do.
0: If you go to YouTube, Luck and Abdallah Show on YouTube, you can see it.
2: We do, and I have to say, guys, I'm being humble here. This is my finest work I've ever done.
1: Your finest work
2: takes the cake, which, I mean, it's really not my finest work. Yeah, I did it, but I just wrote a heck of a description. But this is inspired by Adam Abdallah, who earlier in the show, we had the AI slop of him wearing his Malik Willis jersey because he does not laugh at the concept of Malik Willis being asked to be a franchise quarterback. Your response, Abdallah, was to demand a New York Giants-themed version of AI slot for Chris Black. And ladies and gentlemen, my Mona Lisa. Here we go.
0: My Mona Lisa.
1: Oh, man.
0: What do we have?
1: That is beautiful.
0: Describe this for us.
1: Chris in a Giants starter jacket.
2: Yes.
1: In a Giants shrine room.
0: That's pointing, a man cave, man.
1: That is a man cave with
0: big blue forever.
1: Big blue forever neon sign, and you are worshiping at the altar.
0: That's pretty good.
1: Of a John Harbaugh stand up cutout.
0: I just don't. I don't appreciate my positioning where I'm at.
1: I'm just, well, you know what I mean? You're not doing anything vulgar.
0: Why am I below him like that?
2: To do that. I love reading the descriptions because if you're going to be effective with AI, you got to write a description. I imported a picture of Chris Black and I said, Copilot, have this guy wear a classic New York Giants starter jacket, then put him in a New York Giants super fan themed man cave, admiring a cardboard cutout of John Harbaugh. Harbaugh should be wearing New York Giants coaching apparel. Thank you so much for everything you do for us and our show.
1: Right, with the thank yous.
0: You can't say the thank yous to the machines. That is pretty good. That's your best work. And quite honestly,
2: this is my masterpiece.
0: Of the AI slop that it's spit out so far here on the show, that actually looks like me.
1: Yeah,
0: usually it gives us like droopy face.
1: Yeah.
0: And like it messes with the real picture face. So, all right, Raj, that's good. I like it. It looks good. I'm with you on that. Did you guys see the report today that there's an Ivy League professor that suspected his class was cheating with AI? So he ordered an in-person final. So he gave the midterm was take home.
1: Mm-hmm.
0: Everyone in the class aced it.
1: Of course, everyone aced it.
0: He suspected everyone was using AI. So he made it in person. The scores on average for the midterm were 96 out of 100. Right? So everyone aced it. The average scores for the final, which was in person, dropped to 48.
1: That's awesome.
2: Wow.
1: I love that.
0: There's a chart of the scores that you charted. There's one sad person that actually got a better score the second time around, and they went from like a 52 to a 56.
1: That's great.
0: So there's one person that actually did better, and they're just a sad person that just doesn't know the work.
1: That's awesome. But yeah,
0: so Raj, you can't take credit when the slop is produced by
1: and stop
0: AI.
1: Thanking them. And
0: stop thanking the machines.
2: No, because
0: what are you doing, Raj?
2: When the machines come after me, they're going to remember I was nice.
1: No.
2: Those two, Chris Black and Adam Abdallah, that's John Connor. That's Kyle Reese.
0: Sure.
2: You go after
0: Come
2: them,
0: for us.
2: Machines.
0: Yeah, we'll
2: I
0: take
2: was
0: them
2: your
0: down.
2: Friend. I
0: we'll
2: was
0: take
2: nice
0: them down.
2: To you.
0: Thank you, Raj. We appreciate it. It's Black and Abdallah here on Westwood One Sports and the Westwood One Sports app. Where will LeBron James sign and who is in the lead? We'll tell you coming up next.
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4: 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We love to laugh. 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This is Westwood One Sports.
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0: WJBC and Beer Nuts present the Scott Miller Show hat. This is an embroidered baseball cap. On the front of it, the Beer Nuts logo and the Scott Miller Show logo. And on the back of the hat, my cartoon photo with the big mustache. This is not a contest prize. This hat is not for sale. The only way to get a Scott Miller hat is when I gift them randomly. Now, there is only one rule. You cannot ask for a hat. If you ask for one, you are restricted from receiving a hat. You are banned. You do not get a hat. WJBC, good morning. Who's this?
1: Good morning. This is your mom. I want a hat. I'm a down low.
0: Mom?
1: We won't tell anybody.
0: What is rule number one?
2: Don't ask for a hat.
0: No hat for her.
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4: 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Thank you to Raj and Roy for producing today's show. The Jim Rome Show is coming up in 10 minutes right here on Westwood One Sports. We continue to watch and wait for LeBron James. Where will he sign here in this free agency summer? Where is LeBron James going? That's right. It's time for the LeBron James Free Agent Watch.
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8: The answer to the question everybody wants to know. LeBron, what's your decision?
9: And this fall, I'm going to take my talents.
4: Yeah, the never-ending LeBron James watch. It's like we go through this every summer. Dude, make a decision.
10: Mm-hmm.
4: Yesterday, ESPN has now widened the scope on which teams could be interested in LeBron. 2 days ago, we had three. Cleveland, Miami, Philly. Yesterday, that was now expanded to Golden State and Minnesota. So you've got the Cavs, the Heat, the 76ers, the Warriors, and the Timberwolves. That's what ESPN is saying. It's down to five. Denver apparently has not made the cut. The Denver Nuggets are not going to be the team in the place that LeBron James signs with here in the offseason.
10: So it was like six teams, and then it was three teams.
4: Yep.
10: And now it's back to five teams.
4: Sure. Yep.
10: And then tomorrow it'll be four teams.
4: Yep.
10: And then it'll be seven teams.
4: Yeah. Something
10: and then
4: different.
10: It'll be,
4: every
10: so
4: day.
10: So let's just spin the roulette wheel.
4: Yep. Something different
10: and
4: every day.
10: Whatever number it lands on.
4: Yep.
10: And like, look, I'm not trying to say that Shams is wrong about what he's reporting.
4: No.
10: But it just seems like this is changing every day to, and like whatever LeBron is or Rich Paul or whatever it is saying, of course, other teams are going to propose new things and LeBron's going to think about it, or Rich Paul is going to play other teams against each other. And the idea that LeBron is going to take a minimum contract, like I keep hearing people say that, well, he could take a minimum here. He said, well, LeBron's not taking a minimum deal. What are we doing?
4: He's not
10: here?
4: Doing that.
10: Like, what are we doing?
4: Like, have you followed along with LeBron's career?
10: He's not taking a minimum anything.
4: He's not going to do that. He wants to be the guy. He wants to get paid the max. He wants the film crew to follow him. He wants people to tell him he's better than Jordan.
10: He's going to Cleveland. He's going home.
4: I don't know if that's the case.
10: He's going to Cleveland.
4: I think Philly could be in play. Obviously, they are in play, but I'm saying, like, I think that could be a real
10: I don't know. Tomorrow
4: solution.
10: They might not make the cut.
4: You're right.
10: Tomorrow they might not make the cut.
4: It's exhausting, the LeBron James watch every day. But we told you as the summer started that this was going to take place.
10: Mm-hmm.
4: Did you see this at the Dodgers game the other night? Raccoons on the field.
11: Oh. A warm one. The beauty of being outside, wildlife doesn't care that there's a baseball game going on. We've got some raccoons on the field. What? Don't worry, the best people are on it to make sure these two make it out of the stadium safely. They're
4: I'll
11: really
4: make some
11: cute.
4: Yeah, you got to make sure they make it out safely.
10: Some calls.
4: First of all, they looked like small baby raccoons,
10: yeah,
4: right? Did you see the video footage of this?
10: Yeah.
4: I mean, I would hope that they got out of the stadium safely.
10: I'll make some calls. I mean, love that
11: at the end.
10: We've
11: got some raccoons on the field. Don't worry, the best people are on it to make sure these two make it out of the stadium safely. They're
4: I'll
11: really
4: make some
11: cute.
4: I'll make some calls.
10: We saw a raccoon on the golf course last week.
4: Well, yeah, we were.

0: in nature. Of course. We weren't on a baseball diamond.
1: No, that's the first time I've seen a raccoon on that golf course, though.
2: Don't worry. The best people are on it.
0: The best people are on it. The best people are on it.
1: Who is he calling?
0: I don't know.
1: Otani?
0: Groundskeeper Willie. I don't know. It's Black and Abdallah here on Westwood One Sports. Yeah, right. I mean, you see two little raccoons, you got to take care of. You got to make sure they're okay. The Jim Rome Show is coming up next.
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17: From ABC News, I'm Michelle Franzen. The U.S. struck Iranian military sites last night in response to Iran firing at ships in the Strait of Hormuz this week. The break in the ceasefire deal leading to fewer ships passing through the critical waterway. ABC's Rebecca Jarvis says that could drive oil and gas prices up again.
18: In the last 24 hours, Kepler tells ABC News it has seen 25 ships cross. Now, that is lower than what we've seen in previous days, which were more like about 40. Even a limited disruption here in the Strait can have an outsized impact on the pricing, on freight costs, and on the market price for oil.
17: David Hearn, the Olympian accused of vandalizing the pool lining of the Lincoln Memorial reflecting pool, back in court today and pleaded not guilty to a felony charge. U.S. attorneys allege park workers saw Hearn ripping up the lining. After court, Hearn's attorney, Norm Eisen, says his client is a scapegoat for the failures of the renovation.
19: The evidence will establish, as we have stated today, Mr. Hearn is innocent.
17: In Utah, the preliminary hearing continuing for Tyler Robinson. He's charged in the murder of conservative influencer Charlie Kirk. After yesterday's debate over video that including Robinson's former roommate and romantic partner Lance Twiggs talking about Robinson confessing, the judge ordered parts of the video be edited out and allowed some of that video be played today. Here's ABC's Alex Stone.
20: This is, you know, based on everything that they have been fighting over for the last 24 hours or so of the defense wanting more blacked out, Erica Kirk's attorney saying, put it all out there, let the public see it, let the world know how Charlie died, and prosecutors trying to get it out there, that this was a lot that the judge cleared to be broadcast publicly and for everybody to hear.
17: Word today, 80s music icon Bonnie Tyler has died. She's best known for her hit Total Eclipse of the Heart. Bonnie Tyler was battling an illness. She was 75. You're listening to ABC News.
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17: Protests continuing in Houston along with the memorial after a Mexican national and father of three was shot and killed by ICE agents. Homeland Security says that the man was trying to ram agents with his car and that officers shot in self-defense. The family of Lorenzo Salgado Arujo say he lived in the U.S. for more than 3 decades, killed while on his way to work. More from ABC's John Quinones.
23: Growing outrage in Houston after a man was shot and killed by ICE agents earlier this week. New video appears to show the moment an ICE agent cuts off a white van. Later, also seen in disturbing new video from a passing car, Lorenzo Salgado Araujo lying bleeding on the street, surrounded by agents.
17: The family calling for an independent investigation. In Maine, Graham Plattner says he's dropping out of the Senate race. He says due to funding issues, the Democratic nominee facing a string of allegations, including sexual misconduct and a new claim of sexual assault by a recent girlfriend. Plattner denies the allegations. Here's ABC's Jay O'Brien.
0: After a standoff with state Democrats, Plattner taking parting shots at party leaders, who by Maine law now have just over 2 weeks to replace him on the ballot.
1: Party apparatchiks are not the ones to make these decisions. These decisions need to be made in the open by the people of this state, the people who got us here.
17: I'm Michelle Franzen, ABC News.
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26: Good Thursday to you, Illinois. Thanks for joining us for this adventure in broadcasting on the 9th day of July, 2026. I'm DeLoss Yonke, and on the program, we'll visit with Caleb Miller, Associate Product Manager, NH3 and Specialty, also ammonium sulfate. We'll talk about product, talk about, in some ways, pricing, availability. Boy, sulfur, awfully hard to get a hold of, at least at a reasonable price. How are things set up for the rest of the year, and maybe even looking ahead into next year as well. Also on the program, Dr. Michael Cox with Helena. Helena has a natural repellent called Trico Pro to deter deer. Even says moose and rabbits, for that matter, but you know, a lot of folks get run over by deer in the cornfield. Looking for some solutions for that. Today, September corn dropped 3.5, 431.5. December down 4.25, 452. And March down 4 1/4, 467 1/4. August soybeans down 15 1/2, 1177 3/4. November down 10 3/4, 1181 1/2. January down 10, 1195 3/4. Soy meal for August up 5 10, 317.40. Soy oil down 93, 69.92. And wheat, September up 12, 619 3/4. KC up 9, 654 1/4. 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
26: 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I'm DeLos Yonke. We talk to Grow Mark folks each week. 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I'm sure you get a lot of questions of, A, just how the year has gone, and B, you know, how much of a difference has there been as we make our way through the year. Hopefully availability hasn't been too much of a question, but I don't know. I'm sure it's been quite an adventure so far.
11: It has been. It's been kind of a whirlwind with a lot of different factors here dating back to early spring. So it's been definitely been an adventure, that's for sure.
26: Are we talking about a lot of products that, I mean, are we talking about Strait of Hormuz here, or is it somewhere else in the world? But wherever it's coming from, there's certainly questions about supply and availability, you know, when products actually going to be able to make it here.
11: I'm one of our ammonia product managers, so I'll speak a little bit more on the ammonia side maybe than the other macronutrients. But The Strait of Hormuz definitely put a wrench into a lot of things early this spring. We're pretty blessed from a standpoint of a lot of ammonia production is in the U.S. So from a supply standpoint, it wasn't too much of a factor. But it does affect global pricing, which in turn affects, you know, local pricing here. It is a global market, so it does trade globally. So that we were watching that pretty heavily from a pricing standpoint. I don't think from a supply standpoint, we really felt the effects specific to ammonia, having any issues with ammonia supply coming up for this spring. I think all the tons were pretty well placed ahead of spring. I think a couple terminals that I remember that did run out for a day or two and were waiting on resupply arrival, but in the grand scheme of things, overall, it was pretty well supplied.
26: That would make sense. When the conflict started, you would have already had things in place. I imagine then that means as we continue going and with more uncertainty, you know, it's been rockier as the year's gone on.
11: Yeah, like I said, from an ammonia perspective, it hasn't been too bad. Because a lot of our ammonia is produced in the U.S., so we don't really see supply crunches. You do definitely get that with other macronutrients. Sulfur's been a big topic of discussion in our world where there's a lot of sulfur that comes out of the Strait of Hormuz. That's been pricing was getting up there prior to the conflict, and with supply crunch, it was even tighter at that point. So to see what happens kind of going forward, I know it seems like there's something different every day over there. So we're trying to watch it closely, but to predict it, it's getting pretty difficult to figure out exactly what's going on. So, but yeah, sulfur's probably a big one, and then urea production is pretty big. So I know that's something to watch as we go forward. We're thankfully in a summer lull right now. So as we sit today, you know, there's no immediate supply issues, that's for sure. Going into fall, I don't see any supply issues with ammonia. You know, we've had a summer fill program, which saw good uptake. So there's definitely producers are planning ahead and trying to position their tons as we get closer to fall. Usually fall's pretty fast and furious from an application standpoint. And, you know, farmers can pull tons faster than producers can get them where they need to go. So that's pretty normal. But I think we're going to be set up for a pretty good start to fall.
13: That sulfur deal, if I remember right, you know, prices went from 80 to 1,000. You know, just some unbelievable kind of change that, you know, how could anybody prepare for that sort of thing?
11: Yes, and I would agree with you. And you know, I think you're seeing that on the phosphate side. Sulfur is used in phosphate production. I deal with ammonium sulfate. We're definitely seeing it on that side as well. So, you know, it's kind of going to be interesting to see exactly what happens here going forward and how long this supply tightness, I'll call it, mm-hmm. is or lack of supply really lasts. I've seen a number of different factors and predictions, and they range from we should be fine, you know, by the end of this calendar year to it should go on for another year to 18 months. And like I said, I think with the uncertainty in the Middle East, it's very hard to predict right now.
13: So the idea of, okay, it may not be the level that I want to, but if I know I have my supply set, then, you know, there's a lot of value to that. Maybe not as much value if the price isn't as agreeable, but there's still some benefit at least to knowing that you have supply set for next time you're going to need it.
11: Yeah, and I'll go back to the spring. You know, we saw a pretty good price increase throughout the spring. I think it peaked probably early May, late April, somewhere around there from an ammonia standpoint. We've seen significant price resetting already from that value. So I would say values should be a little bit better for this fall than they were this spring as far as into the season goes. But I think supply is going to be there. I don't really see an issue with that, at least to start off with. And then we'll just have to see kind of how the year goes.
13: Okay. Now, I mentioned ammonia and ammonia sulfate.
11: Mm-hmm.
13: So yeah, the sulfate part, like we talked about, hopefully that has also improved. Like if I were to think, how much are we talking about ammonia and how much ammonia sulfate, you know, what would be a ratio in there? What would farmers use?
11: That's a great question. I'll try and speak to it from my seat more so than the farmer's seat. Every farming program seems to be a little bit different depending on where you're at in the U.S. But, you know, from our seat, we're definitely heavier on ammonia than we are ammonium sulfate. Just from a volume perspective, we're probably, I would say, probably 3 to 4 times more use in ammonia than we do ammonium sulfate on our end.
13: Mm-hmm.
11: Like I said, farming operations are different. Like I said, I think they're different depending on where you go. But from our seat and our purchasing history, that's kind of what we look at on our end.
13: Yeah. Yeah, I was going to say, if the sulfur becomes a problem, you start looking for alternatives.
11: Yes.
13: But you know, how many alternatives are there to look for?
11: Yes, and sulfur is the key ingredient, right? So that's the hard part. You see, you know, you can go to different sources of sulfur, and unfortunately, they all take sulfur. So, but yeah, that's always the hard part. But as of right now, at least from the products we deal with, it's predominantly a spring product for us. I'm sure others use different sulfur products more so in the fall, but for us, it's predominantly spring. So again, we're kind of in a summer lull. We're working on trying to refill bins and make sure everything's full for spring for our customers. And I know they're trying to do the same as well. So, you know, again, I think we'll start off pretty strong, but to your point, right, depending on how long this lasts, will depend on kind of what we see from a supply tightness standpoint.
13: All right, sir. Good deal. Thank you very much. Appreciate the update. We'll talk to you again.
11: Thanks, Delos.
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1: Hey, you know, a great way to reach farmers, reach those in agriculture, is through local radio. 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
1: 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I'm DeLoss Yonke. We're going to talk about the nuisance the deer can be and the way to combat it. Dr. Michael Potts is a brand manager for Helena Products Group. You know, farmers that have had their corn eaten by deer certainly know about this sort of thing, but you know, how big of an issue is it of what deer can do if they start getting in on your crops?
5: Deer can be very detrimental to a crop. I think that has been quantified multiple different ways. Kind of a general number associated with those crop losses for the United States as a whole in the agricultural community is somewhere around $1.5 billion in damages per year in the ag yeah, business as a whole. And I think that's just monumental type numbers, considering it's deer damage. But I also think social media has allowed us a way to see how much worse maybe it really is than what we've noted in the past, where communication is at our fingertips any second of the day. And I think more people are talking about it, and now it's just being realized how bad that deer can really damage a crop. And any, go from anywhere from a total crop loss to just high percentages.
1: I don't think crop insurance covers deer, unfortunately.
5: No.
1: That'd be a tough one to have in there. So yeah, you're really looking at a loss. So what does Helena offer to help deter these deer then?
5: Yeah, so we offer a product called Trico Pro. It is composed of really a very premium food grade sheep fat material that is very selectively manufactured It's not something that someone can make out of their backyard. This is a very specific process that it undergoes to make this product, and it's very safe for the farmer, for the user to use. It doesn't have an obnoxious odor. This product is not like that. It's only irritating to a deer or elk or moose's nose. It works very well. It's pretty rain resistant once it dries. And typically, with our label rate range of the product, you can get multiple weeks of protection unless you have something like a torrential downpour of rain. You know, I'm talking multiple inches in a short amount of time. Of course, any flooding event's going to kind of put that on the back. But product works very well, mixes very well. We haven't had any reports of it clogging up equipment. So very flexible product and very cost efficient.
1: I'm thinking about deer, like you're talking about a cornfield takeover. You know, I see them grazing on soybean stubble different times a year. You know, you see them in January when they don't feel threatened. You know, they're out there just, you see 12 in a field. But it's not like they're waiting for the ear to develop on the corn plant. Like they're out there all season. When would application time be on something like this?
5: So you can apply the product really any time that it's needed. Have problems with them at any point during the year. But I would say from a cost efficiency standpoint, the best time to spray Treco Pro is when that crop is very young and just beginning to establish, but you have green foliage present. The more green foliage of that plant that you can put the product on in an application, the better it's going to work.
1: So I imagine there's people who you know, just don't know this option is available and mm-hmm. would certainly want to make sure they know when and how to use it. You know, you want to talk to your crop specialist about this or, you know, just making sure everything's good when I'm going to put this thing to use?
5: It's always, you know, best to get localized information and, you know, speak to your local Helena rep and see what works best for your area, your crop, your situation. You know, we know that deer are different all over the country. We've learned so much about how different, you know, state to state across the country, how these deer act differently to these products and just their normal day-to-day patterns and season-to-season travel patterns. And you really have to kind of dial in your local area and how your deer are going to react to this to kind of streamline that timing and that seasonal approach.
1: Now, I don't want a bunch of dead deer on the side of the field either. So this is just a deterrent, right? This is they get wind of this and elsewhere they go.
5: Yeah, absolutely. It doesn't harm the deer at all. It works very well. It works best as a taste deterrent. We do have some smell deterrents with the product as well. Some states, the deer won't even come into the field. They never get that close because the smell deters them. And then other areas where the deer pressure is very high and it's something like soybean, which we know deer love, they may get a little closer to the field. But if they ever took a bite, if they get that close and even take a bite, that's the last bite they want to take because it tastes horrible to the deer. So, but no, it doesn't harm the deer at all.
1: Trico Pro, Trico Pro, TRICO. How do I get it?
5: 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It's a game changer for people who really struggle with these deer. It's something that I don't think it's given a lot of credit in the past. I think deer were kind of, people knew they had the problem, but they kind of overlooked it. It's just something like, oh, we'll just have to deal with that. It just comes with the territory. But now they see that there's ways to battle with the deer and they can overcome some of that. And I think it's a game changer for them.
1: Thank you very much, Doc. Appreciate it.
5: Yes, sir. Thank you.
1: Dr. Michael Cox with Helena. Treco Pro, a natural repellent. 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
1: 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I'm DeLos Yonke from the Country Financial Studio. Thursday, July 9, 2026, on program, Gary Haddon, president of the Morgan County Fair Board. Fair's going on this week. He's awfully gracious to take as much time as he did to chat. They had a free grandstand event. They had one last year. They have one this year. A free evening grandstand event. That's when you know you got a pretty healthy fair. We'll discuss that in a little bit. And then Ben Cash at Bauer Trading, what's been going on these markets. We've given some back here. Like November soybeans earlier in the week hit a high of $12.04 earlier this week, but didn't seem to be too interested in that level. So where do we go from here? Got a WASDE report coming up tomorrow, too. Camo Ag, industry-leading ag intelligence company, according to its press release, has announced a multi-year partnership agreement with Pivot Bio. Under the agreement, Pivot Bio will deploy the Camo Ag platform's advanced geospatial data and intelligence tools to its operations. The Camo Ag platform, which is used by top retailers, input companies, lenders, and other partners to improve decision-making, provides visibility into more than 1 million connected operations with more than 800 million farmland acres analyzed across the U.S. I don't know how any of that works, but I was intrigued when I went to the Camo Ag website, camo.ag, and at the bottom of the page it had a Palatine, Illinois address. Pivot Bio is based out of California, delivers crop nutrition technologies, has been recognized 3 times by Time Magazine on its annual list of best inventions. Fascinating. Again, you can learn more about that at CamoAg.com, and hopefully we'll find somebody to talk about that in the weeks ahead. PepsiCo, in its quarterly results, say that they were cutting prices on snacks. Consumers remain under pressure as they focus on essentials and as they're budgeting for higher gas prices. Rita and I have talked about this quite a bit. I would love to find someone to talk about this specifically. If you're paying higher prices for gas, does that limit, and how much does that limit, the amount of times you actually go into the store and get some snacks? Pepsi actually beat Wall Street's expectations, both on the top line and the bottom line, by saying Americans did not stock up on snacks, even with price cuts of roughly 50% on Lay's, Doritos, Cheetos, and Tostitos. Adjusted earnings per share were at $2.20, right at what Wall Street expected. Revenue of $24.2 billion was $300 million better than expected. Both revenue growth and pricing in North America were down 2%, with volume growth flat in the region. Zero sugar options were pretty strong in their beverage business, like Pepsi Zero Sugar and Mountain Dew Zero Sugar. Isn't that the whole point of drinking Mountain Dew? Or maybe it's caffeine, I don't know. Volume in the global food business was up 3%. Beverages globally were up 2%. Home sales have slowed a bit, and you have higher mortgage rates, and once again, you have home prices at an all-time high. Existing home sales in June were down 2.4% compared to May, seasonally adjusted rate of 4.09 million units. Sales compared to June of a year ago were up almost 3%, according to the National Association of Realtors. Home sales have been hovering close to 4 million annual pace going back to 2023, actually. Sales have been sluggish, with mortgage rates mostly trending higher in the months since conflict started. The U.S. median sales price was up 1.8% in June compared to a year earlier. $440,600 is the median sales price. Home prices have risen on an annual basis for 36 consecutive months. Through the first 6 months of the year, adjusted sales of existing U.S. homes are up 0.7% compared to the same period in 2025. And in fact, a lot of the homes that were purchased last month, Freddie Mac says, were probably under contract actually in April and May, when the mortgage rates were a little bit lower. All right, how do we do today? September corn down 3.5, 431.5. December down 4.25, 452. 3.5 off the high and 3 off the low. March down 4.25, 467.25. August soybeans down 15.5, 1177.75. November down 10.75, 1181.5. 13.25 off the high and 3.5 off the low. In January, down a dime, 11.95¾. Also, December 27, corn down 2.25, 479. November 27, soybeans down 0.5, 11.60¼. Soybean meal for August up 5.10, 317.40. Soy oil down 93. 69.92. September wheat up 12, 619.75. KC up 9, 654.25. Spring wheat up 8.25 at 639. And September oats down 1.5, 345.25. WASDE report tomorrow at 11. Livestock, August lean hogs down 150, 98.15. December unchanged, 76.72. August live cattle down 237, 235.25. October down 195, 231.60. August feeders down 590, 356.15. September down 565 at an even $353 a hundredweight. 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
1: 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I'm Delos Yonke. Down 3 to 4 for corn, but soybean contracts were down double figures today. September corn down 3.5, 431.5. December down 4.25, 452. March down 4.25, 467.25. August soybeans were down 15.5, 1177.75. November down 10.75, 1181.5. January down a dime, 1195.75. September wheat up 12, 619.75. KC up 9, 654.25. Livestock, August lean hogs were down $1.50, 98.15. December unchanged. August live cattle down 237, 235.25. August feeders down 590, 356.15. 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Welcome back to RFD Profit Watch. I'm Delos Yonke. Fair and festival season and Morgan County Fair is taking place in Jacksonville. Talking to their board president, Gary Haddon. How's it going over there, Gary?
12: It's going real well. We are on day 3, and the first 2 days have been really good. We've had great support from people near and far. First day was the Queen Pageant, which is always a great draw for all of our local ladies that want to showcase their skills and so forth. So that was really worked out well. Yesterday we had the Sheep Show, and we transitioned into our honor flight. We had a great crowd last night. We had five fully functional working World War II tanks. People got to get up close to them, talk to the crew, where they served. They've all served somewhere in some battle in Europe during World War II. So it was really great to educate people on what our veterans went through. And we had the Gibson girls here. They're three sisters from Jerseyville, Illinois, and they sing all a cappella. And I mean, they are phenomenal. We had them before the show, and then they sang the national anthem. So it's just a really great night to give back and honor the veterans and all those that have served.
1: There was a sentence there. I was going to ask you about this because I was looking on the website. You said it's a free event in the grandstand. It was an evening event. You had a free evening event in the grandstand. I think a lot of fair boards would say you can't possibly do that. So
12: we are extremely blessed with Morgan County. We've just been so fortunate with the amount of support and the amount of sponsors and, you know, volunteers. That's what fair boards are. They're 100% volunteer for us, and it's just such a great way. We feel blessed to be able to showcase the World War II equipment and just educate people. There's people that came over from Missouri. I think we've had people from Iowa, and I know Eastern Illinois. You know, you never get the opportunity to see these phenomenal pieces of equipment operate and move around and just show the different strengths of how they were used in combat. Then in our evening event, you know, they fire off blank rounds, and which is just amazing, because you don't know what those guys went through when they fire off those 75 millimeter guns, the 80s, and then the biggest gun we had here last night was a 105 howitzer, and that gets your attention. You know, those guys did it day in, day out, and you know, they're 3 to 4 feet away, and our crowd is, you know, 30 to 40 yards away, and but you could feel it. And so, you know, it was neat to, I think, educate people on what those guys went through. Even it was just a really micro amount, but still so worthwhile. And like I said, we haven't tallied up all the numbers yet, but you know, the last 2 years, each year we've been able to give $6,000 each year for the Atlanta Lincoln Honor Flight.
1: Wow.
12: So we're at 12,000 so far, and we're hoping to actually beat that this year. And I think early numbers look like we're going to be able to do that. So we're just very, very fortunate and very blessed.
1: That's awesome. You mentioned volunteers. I think about, you know, you got two concerts. So some of these events, you know, what are you, 25, 3,500 people? What are you hoping to get?
12: You know, Friday night is, ticket sales wise, is going to be our, if you want to call it, softer night. I think we could push right at 35 to 4 for that one, just seeing what the numbers are. And it's going to depend on Mother Nature here these last couple of days. We got a chance of some showers moving in this afternoon, but the weekend looks pretty good. Saturday ticket sales are definitely doing, you know, really well. Cole Swindell is a pretty wide name, pretty, you know, he's got a lot of songs. He's been out for a while, and he's got a tremendous amount of hits and stuff. So I think we're going to look at, you know, right at 5 for him. So just, it should be some really great crowds and a lot of people coming out and enjoying the music.
1: I saw that name. That's a good get. If you went to Indy or St. Louis and you went to a venue, you would see guys wearing yellow shirts and it says event staff on it, and they're all getting paid an hourly wage. You've got to handle a crowd like that with, I assume, a group of volunteers and at some point, you know, an honor system that everybody gets where they need to be.
12: Yep. And honestly, as we're sitting here speaking, our stage, we started that at 7 o'clock this morning, and I've got, probably 12, I'll call them young adults in their mid-20s that are here. And there's a group of on our entertainment committee that we've been together 19 years now, and they're all out here, and they've kind of been through this, obviously, a couple years at least. And so, you know, they kind of can help. And we, like I said, the stage is up, the sound speakers is going up right now. So we got guys moving barricades around, because while we're setting up the stage, we're also getting ready for the demo derby tonight. So there's a lot of activity. There's a lot going on, but you know, everybody's a volunteer. Everybody wants to make it happen. And like I said, we're just very blessed to be able to have that many people that want to come in. And then obviously we get a ton of support that want to come out and see it and come out and sponsor it. And we just try to put on a really good show. And then we feel like our venues, we've made a lot of improvements here for the guests and also the entertainers. You know, they want certain things and require certain things. And I'd like to think we've got a really, really nice setup for, I'll call it, for a county fair. We've poured a lot of concrete over the years and things like that. So it's just a win-win situation all the way around.
1: And it's quite noticeable when employers allow it or when people take their vacation days to go work or be at the county fair. That's quite a compliment, actually.
12: Right there.
1: Yeah.
12: Oh, it's huge. I mean, we've got people, you know, we've got a lot of agricultural-based people. We've got a lot of farmers that are obviously on the board, but it's beyond that. We got a lot of people that work for your local chemical companies and fertilizer dealerships and things like that. They've taken a week off to be here. We've got some that are in the medical field that's a physician assistant and week's vacation. You know the hours that goes into this. It's pretty much the sunrise to well past sunset, but it all comes together, and the amount of volunteers and so forth that put the time in, and just, I don't know, we're very, very lucky to have the group that we've got, whether it's on the entertainment side, but more importantly, on that livestock side. Hog show's going on right now, and we've got a great group of people that are running that, so we're just very well-rounded, very well-versed, and just a tremendous amount of support.
1: Yeah. All that and a pork burger, that's pretty good setup.
12: You can't go wrong. Maybe a lemonade shakeup and a pork burger. I think that's a win right there in itself. So, but yeah, everything, you know, we grill out for our fair has a pavilion area, and all of our food that you just mentioned, the pork burgers, the ribeyes, the pork chops. We do a chicken breast and a brat, and it's all grilled right here. So pretty tasty. We keep all of our prices very as economical as we can. It's great to see it all come together and the support that we receive. Yeah.
1: You work with Jones on that?
12: Yes, we do.
1: Oh, see, yep. That's everything another local deal.
12: Yep. We really do try to stay as super local as possible. You know, all like the buns, the chips, the sodas and all that comes from, we have a local Hy-Vee store.
1: Mm-hmm.
12: They help sponsor the fair. They've been great in that regard. So, you know, we try and give back to those that are giving to us. So it's just a, you know, a good cycle, I'll call it. You know, the 4-H auction, you got some automobile dealers that have been here for 50 years. They've been buying

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3: Some three-weight heifers stopped at 433. Five-weight feeder bulls stopped at 368. Illinois direct hog market was steady, $57 to $67 a hundredweight. Sow market was steady on Wednesday, $41 to $47 on lightweights, $47 to $52 on heavyweights. That market was down $2 a hundredweight. On Tuesday. 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
3: All right, welcome back to RFD Profit Watch. I'm Delos Yonke. Ben Cash at Bauer Trading as we conclude the program here. Ben, you know, soybeans ran up early in the week. Now they back off. I mean, you know, this thing seems like some silliness to me. Why would you run it up so high and then, you know, you get to 12 bucks, you're like, oh, no, we don't want to do that after all. So what's going on the last couple of days?
6: Yeah, I think what we're seeing here, you know, obviously is optimism that China has been shopping for beans, and we got some confirmation. So it's kind of buy the rumor, sell the fact, but also you got farmers selling up here. You know, this is the retest of the highs that we've seen back in May, and, you know, farmers are not wanting this to slip by them. So I think we're seeing some hedge pressure here on the soybean market, you know, along with getting kind of overbought and, you know, as far as the global price, kind of uncompetitive up here too. So once again, this is kind of a marketing opportunity here for the farmers that are undersold. You know, I know the weather looks somewhat threatening, but, you know, like I said, we don't want these prices to slip by us again. And I think that's what's kind of kicking in here. Also, you know, getting some bushels sold ahead of a crop report as well.
3: I've talked a couple of times this week about how some, and I was just driving today, I'm like, man, these soybeans, they all look tough. I haven't covered a huge amount of geography, but, you know, if I'm concerned about yield, maybe I hold out a little bit more for a price, and then I miss that price, and now I'm, you know, at a worse price and at a less yield. So, you know, take what you can get in some cases, even if it may not exactly be what you're wanting. You know, you don't want to miss by 40 cents waiting for the high that doesn't show up.
6: Exactly, and I think that's why we're seeing this pressure, you know, a little nervousness about another crop report. You know, the USDA, you know, acreage report really was as expected, so there was no surprises there. You know, I'd say probably the good news was it wasn't super bearish anything. You know, I think that's what a lot of traders were worried about there last week on that. But you know, now moving into this report going into July, obviously, you know, no yield test or anything like that. You know, so we're not going to have any kind of that objective data here. You know, that's further out in the August and September reports. But, you know, it's going to be closely watched. It's something to trade, but I think we'll get right back to weather. You know, like I said, it's kind of a mixed bag. It looks a little more threatening, especially for the northwestern Corn Belt. So I think we need to keep some weather premium in here, but I think a lot of this is still, you know, pricing into a rally and getting some coverage here, and that's why we're seeing this weakness ahead of a Friday crop.

0: All right, so the WASD, is there anything out of South America? Or is July usually kind of humdrum? Or, what should we be looking for?
1: Yeah, it's more of a wheat report, really. The past couple of weeks, wheat has, or past couple of reports, wheat has seen some, bullish developments there. We had lower production number. We just had a lower acreage number and harvested acres number. So that balance sheet will be closely watched. And then also Brazil's corn production. They're, I believe, 30% through their harvest now. So there is some numbers to keep an eye on there to see, if these yields off the combine are holding steady or not. They have gone through some dryness. Obviously, the second crop corn is in their dry season. That's typically when it's grown. So, that'll be watched. See if there's any adjustments there. Obviously, the soybean crop, was once again a record crop there. But yeah, the South American numbers will be watched there, particularly on the corn for Brazil.
0: By the way, December corn, just a couple of days ago, we were like, ooh, we're close to some technical factors here. What if we break through a couple of those? And now today's low 449. I'm like, can we hold above 4.5? Might this be a little range we find ourselves in for a while?
1: Yeah, it could be. Once again, the weather does, I think, lean supportive. We don't need to sell off too far here because there is a lot of stuff that's, worked against this crop. Some, too wet in some areas. Now we got heat coming on when majority of this corn crop in the U.S. is going to be pollinating. But, it was a pretty big technical indicator up there at that 466 level. That's, I believe, right around that is the 200-day moving average. That was the 50% retracement from the May high to last Tuesday's low. So, there was some resistance there and kind of a sell signal up there. But, once again, this could be a little bit of correction after getting overbought following the June acreage report, acreage and quarterly stocks numbers. So, once again, we'll just kind of get these numbers out there tomorrow, then we're going to be right back to the weather forecast.
0: How long do we stay with weather? Is it the end of the month or is it longer than that? At what point necessarily, not necessarily us, but at what point would the market say, yeah, the crop should pretty well be made by now?
1: I think once we can kind of reach into the first week of August on corn, as far as the forecast goes, the 2-week outlook, so I would say we get out there and there's nothing too threatening going into August. I think that'd probably be it for the corn, but soybeans yield determination and pod fill, I mean, that is very much, an August weather market there for soybeans. So I'd say to the end of August there for the bean market and the end of the first week of August, possibly on that corn.
0: All right. Purdue at Illinois, October 3. So, you can hang out. You want to come over for that?
1: Hopefully Purdue can put a little better season together. I mean, they haven't had a lot of wins, but at least they were a lot more competitive last year than they were the past 3 or 4. So,
0: Yeah.
1: definitely got a little better coaching staff in that and better players. But, we'll see. I mean, with
0: Oh.
1: the
0: Oh
1: NIL,
0: my
1: we see a
0: gosh.
1: lot of changes each year, so you don't know what your team's going to look
0: Yeah.
1: like.
0: Well, come over and we'll make a wager. You'll have to buy the tickets. We'll just have to figure that out.
1: Okay,
0: Good
1: sounds
0: deal.
1: good.
0: Yeah, good deal. All right. Thanks, Ben.
1: Yeah, no problem. Thank you.
0: Ben Cash at Bauer Trading. And that's RFD Profit Watch. I'm Delos Yonke saying, watch your end.
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6: From ABC News, I'm Lindsay Davis, anchor of Prime streaming weeknights on ABC News Live. The U.S. and Iran have renewed strikes, the U.S. targeting Iran's military sites after Iran fired on ships in the Strait of Hormuz, and Iran targeting U.S. military installations in the region. ABC's Martha Raddatz has the latest.
7: What is clear is that this war that the president said would last 4 weeks is now in its fifth month, with strikes resuming, the ceasefire declared dead, no deal on eliminating Iran's nuclear program, and Iran continuing its threats, saying America still hasn't learned that bullying and breaking promises are no longer cost-free.
6: The conflict has led to fewer ships moving through the strait, a disruption that could impact oil and gas prices. In Utah, a pretrial hearing continues for Tyler Robinson, the man charged in the murder of conservative influencer Charlie Kirk. Yesterday, there was a debate over video that allegedly includes Tyler Robinson's former roommate and romantic partner Lance Twiggs. A judge ordered parts of the video be edited out, and other portions were played in court today. Here's ABC's Alex Stone.
8: This is, you know, based on everything that they have been fighting over for the last 24 hours or so, of the defense wanting more blacked out. Erica Kirk's attorney saying, put it all out there, let the public see it, let the world know how Charlie died, and prosecutors trying to get it out there, that this was a lot that the judge cleared to be broadcast publicly and for everybody to hear.
6: Defense attorneys argued allowing the video of a so-called confession would influence a future jury pool. U.S. Olympian David Hearn appeared in court today pleading not guilty to a felony count for allegedly vandalizing the pool lining of the Lincoln Memorial reflecting pool. Fans are remembering Bonnie Tyler. She died in Portugal after being hospitalized with an illness. The singer is best known for her 80s hit, Total Eclipse of the Heart. Bonnie Tyler was 75. You're listening to ABC News.
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6: I'm Lindsay Davis. For the latest on today's headlines, be sure to watch Prime tonight, starting at 7 Eastern on ABC News Live. 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
10: A dangerous heat wave smothering millions in the southeast, with real and feel-like temperatures expected to climb through Saturday from Virginia to Florida. And a heat dome also developing in the southwest and western states. ABC News meteorologist Melissa Griffin says strong storms also in the forecast.
11: It's not just the heat, it's also the storms and flooding. When you have that heat, you have the humidity, and you have a lot of water in the atmosphere. We have flood watches from Missouri all the way back through New Jersey, Philadelphia, Baltimore, D.C. You're included in there. Could see some strong storms through this evening with the potential for flash flooding.
10: In Maine, Democratic Senate candidate Graham Plattner released a video saying he is dropping out of the Senate race. Plattner has been facing multiple allegations, the latest a claim of sexual assault by a former girlfriend. Plattner denies those allegations. State Democrats now scrambling to replace him on the ballot. More from ABC political director Avery Harper.
12: Troy Jackson, who was a progressive gubernatorial candidate, he is somebody who is a logger. He was endorsed by Bernie Sanders in that gubernatorial primary that he did not win. He is running. We know that CDC alum and public health official in Maine, Nirav Shah, he is also among the names of folks who are throwing their hat in the ring to become the next nominee in this race.
10: I'm Michelle Franz in ABC News.
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15: Authorities say a man in Normal was caught with more than 5 pounds of cannabis while running away from police on Wednesday. Normal officers were near East College Avenue and Route 66 when they caught a car speeding. Police say they tried to stop the driver, later identified as 29-year-old Barry Guyton, but he drove off and fled on foot. Along with the marijuana, police say they found $30,000 in cash inside Guyton's car. And an intestinal bug is rapidly spreading in several states, including Illinois. It's called cyclosporiasis. It causes crippling abdominal cramps as well as other gastrointestinal issues. Illinois has had 141 cases reported this year. People usually become infected by consuming contaminated food or water. While it's not life-threatening, the CDC says cooking food is the only sure way to kill it. And a state lawmaker and her husband are facing calls to resign after both were indicted by a federal grand jury. Court documents show Representative Carol Adams and Champaign County Clerk Aaron Adams are being charged in connection to a wire fraud scheme allegedly benefiting them and their daughter. A former police officer who served Peoria and Creve Coeur has been charged with first-degree murder. 27-year-old Caitlin Gerken was charged in the March shooting that killed 29-year-old Adolfo Cazares. She could make her first court appearance later today. A Princeton police officer who was involved in a standoff that killed a 3-year-old will not be charged. A special prosecutor released a letter to a Bureau County judge that no criminal action would be taken against Sergeant Jake Foster. 42-year-old Anthony Rodriguez took several people hostage on May 10th and refused multiple attempts to surrender to police. And a man who was found dead in the Illinois River this week has now been identified. The Peoria County Coroner's Office concluded from an autopsy that 45-year-old Damian Gullifor drowned with no evidence of trauma or foul play. He was found near the Bob Michael Bridge in Peoria. More updates 24/7 on our website, that's ciproud.com. From the WMBD TV Newsroom, I'm Patrick Cunningham.
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6: I'm your local weather authority, meteorologist Molly Naisland. Mostly cloudy skies expected overnight. Temperatures in the upper 60s and low 70s. Scattered showers and storms remain in the forecast. Mostly cloudy skies with a few isolated thunderstorms on Friday. Temperatures in the mid-80s. Rainfall will taper off as we head on into Saturday. High temperatures back in the mid-80s. You can find more weather updates 24/7 on CIProud.com.
19: 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So we do have some rain on the way into central Illinois right now. 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
25: McLean County. 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
19: Are you out of the game right now? 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
0: You know, he's a legend for a reason.
19: Welcome to the afternoon show on WJBC. Boy, oh boy, we got a busy show tonight. Coming up on the program, there's a lot happening in Bloomington Public Library these days. And, well, there's a lot that you can be a part of this summer. Get the kids out of the house. Be a part of events happening in your neck of the woods. We'll hear from the leaders of Bloomington Public Library coming up tonight at 4:35. At 5 o'clock, well, it's time to start drinking. Let me just tell you that. Let's kick this weekend off early. We'll talk with the beer masters at Fiala Brothers Brewery and Beer Hall. Ryan and Steve will join us on the airwaves. And then we're off to preview NBA Summer League. The debut of Keaton Wagler from Illinois will be with the Los Angeles Clippers tonight. Mike Kegley from the Illini Guys will join us later on in the show. I'm here on WJBC. We are officially back inside 100 days from hockey competing at Grossinger Motors Arena. And the Bison have made a huge announcement. My guest on the phone is the voice of your Bison. His name is Eric. How are you this evening?
1: I'm doing fantastic. How are you?
19: I'm doing great. It's hard to believe we're under 100 days away from the season starting. Isn't that crazy?
1: You blink and it's going to be October 17th.
19: Oh my goodness.
1: You know, end of the season, the roller coaster of emotions. You never last as long as you want to in the playoffs unless you win that trophy. But then all of a sudden, boom, it hits you like a brick wall, and it's season time.
19: Literally, and I'm not hating on the Bison. It feels like the season just ended yesterday.
1: That's right. Yeah, it's. I mean, we're cruising through the off season here, and as you mentioned, there are a lot of exciting and big things coming. Not the least of which is that the Bloomington Bison are now affiliated with the Manitoba Moose and the Winnipeg Jets.
19: So congratulations on all of this. How did this come to be? I mean, weren't you a part of New York? How did this relationship start?
1: Yeah, so you know, I don't know all the weeds of it, but I know that organizationally, you know, with Manitoba and Winnipeg, they have had a ton of success in developing players that play in the ECHL, then make it as regular names in the American Hockey League, and a couple of them that have made their way up to the NHL. So it's a long history that they have of truly kind of including all three levels of affiliated hockey in their pipeline plans for their prospects. And so this is going to be something that benefits our hockey operations staff immensely. We expect to see, you know, more American Hockey League contracted players perhaps than in the last couple years.
19: Is this a one-year deal, two-year deal? How long is this?
1: This is just, you know, announced as a deal for this upcoming season. You know, a lot of times that, you know, those things can sort of change depending on what each team needs. So, you know, as of right now, this is for the next season, and barring anything crazy, I can't say whether or not it'll continue or stop, but the understanding is that we're just going to continue to build together. We're going to kick it off with this one season.
19: Yeah, completely understandable. And I'm really excited about this new relationship with the Bloomington Bison and the Winnipeg Jets. Behind the scenes, I mean, you're the guy that puts together all the media guides. You're the guy that is the voice of the Bison. You're doing all the work and the interview and working with all the players and the athletes and this, that, and the other. A relationship like this is going to be big things for you and the entire front office behind the scenes. A lot of help here.
1: It is, and already we're seeing, you know, so much collaboration. If you check out our social media and the response from not only the Manitoba Moose, who are going to be sort of our most day-to-day contact for these kind of things, but also even the Winnipeg Jets. And something that we've already noticed is the outpouring of support from those teams' fans and saying, my goodness, I'm going to get a Bison jersey. You know, I can't wait to get down there for a game. You know, these specifically, I goes from the other side is what we're seeing is their social media is embracing the town of, you know, the city of Bloomington already and the Bison. They're absolutely loving the fact that their provincial animal in Manitoba is a bison.
19: I've seen
1: Isn't
19: that on
1: Winnipeg something?
19: Social media. I mean, that is just, it's a match made in heaven here.
1: It is. And for the Manitoba Moose fans who, for the last number of years, they've had an affiliate over on the East Coast. So they have not truly been able to easily get over to see their kind of developing talent. And these guys that are on American Hockey League contracts that are loaned down to the ECHL, for the last 3 years, it's been very tough for them to see them all the way more than a day worth, I believe, of drive and, you know, hours and hours upon flights. So being here in Bloomington, closer to Manitoba than Manitoba was affiliated with before, it benefits their fans as well. So truly an exciting time, and this is going to be fantastic, not only for the product on the ice, we think, but also off the ice. True North Sports and Entertainment has a fantastic dedication to their communities, to their education partners, to youth health initiatives, and those are all things that, you know, the Bloomington Bison are incredibly passionate about here.
19: Well, it seems like it's the pillars of the Bison organization. I see you guys involved in and reading in the classroom and even at, to get in tall boys and all kinds of events like that, you know, just getting involved in the community, having kids, you know, chuck pucks at whatever or even giving back and you know, like the leader of the Bloomington Fire Department winning $50,000 to give to St. Jude because of a puck contest at halftime. I mean, that's what it's all about for the Bloomington Bison. We're joined on the phone here on WJBC with the voice of the Bison, Eric. You know, we're talking about the relationship with the Bloomington Bison and the Winnipeg Jets. Also, we can't, you know, put this aside too. Head coach Filibarski's back for another season, signing a contract extension.
1: That's right. So he has got at least two more years to be here in Bloomington, to be manning the ship. And we've already seen over the last two seasons, year one, it took a lot of time for Filibarski and Dan Larmer, who is our director of scouting, to find the right players. Those, you know, Chongmin Lee's, Eddie Matsushima's, those are the only two that have been here since day one. All the rest of those names on the roster that made the playoffs for the first time last season, it takes a long time to build a culture off the ice and on the ice in a locker room. And they have been able to expedite that process in just 2 years. So we are incredibly proud that Filibarski is back for years three and four. And, you know, hopefully beyond that, if it's his plan to not even develop his career further than the ECHL. But, the steps from year one to year two were awesome, and we expect that to continue as well. And, you know, as we get ahead of ourselves in the next 99 days, you'll get to know maybe some guys that are brand new to the team, but also some returning fan favorites. And I know that tomorrow we expect to make our first player announcement.
19: Listen to the tease. This is a radio guy, true and true. Look at this.
1: I've been around the block a few times.
19: I like it. So stay tuned for that tomorrow. All right, you don't have to, just a yes or no question here. Do you have a promotional schedule put together yet for all of our listeners?
1: Not public.
19: Ooh, okay, I like that. Another tease as well.
1: We are the gears are turning. The steam is coming off of us over here at the office. And there are plans being put in place.
19: I'm excited to share those
1: with fans in about a month.
19: Ooh, I love it. All right, for our listeners that want to get season tickets ahead of time to make sure they have a seat up to the glass or whatever the case may be, so that way they can be a part of the Bison organization, a part of the herd, as they say, where can they get tickets? Who can they call the ticket office, and how can they find more information?
1: Well, they can call Dave. They can call Jason, Jonathan, Paola, Sydney, Gabe, anybody at 309-965-4373. That's 309-965-HERD. Make sure you speak to all my friends so that you don't have to pay those pesky online fees.
19: We're inside 100 days away from the Bloomington Bison back on the ice at Grossinger Motors Arena. More of the afternoon show around the corner on WJBC.
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7: These are your political insights from ABC News. Graham Plattner suspending his campaign. The main Democratic nominee for Senate stepping down after a new sexual assault allegation surfaced. Plattner, in a video statement released Wednesday night, spoke about his potential replacement.
8: The next Democratic senator for Maine needs to belong to the people of Maine. They need to reflect the will and the values of the people of this state.
7: Maine Democrats say they're going to hold a convention to pick a new candidate. Troy Jackson, a progressive former candidate for governor, threw his hat in the ring Wednesday night. The crucial race could determine control of the U.S. Senate. President Trump says he's requesting a Supreme Court rehearing of the birthright citizenship case following the nation's highest court rejecting the president's attempt to end birthright citizenship last week. Chances are slim the Supreme Court has not agreed to rehear a case that's been already argued since 1965. Dave Packer, ABC News.
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11: From ABC News, Wall Street Now. Market indexes were up as oil prices slipped and the Labor Department reported fewer Americans filed for unemployment benefits last week. The Dow was up 139 points at the end of trading. The S&P gained 61 points, recovering from Wednesday's losses. The NASDAQ rose 336 points. The price of oil fell to under $76 a barrel, even as questions remain over fighting between the U.S. and Iran and shipping traffic in the Strait of Hormuz. Tension reflected in gas prices, up 5 cents a gallon overnight, according to AAA, after a slow decline. Shares of computer chip maker Micron Technology up more than 7% as the company claimed surging demand for computer memory in the AI era. That in a report on construction of Micron's massive manufacturing plant in New York State. PepsiCo shares fell despite a revenue report that beat expert forecasts, reflecting overall weakening in food and drink markets. Michelle Franzen, ABC News.
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22: I'm your local weather authority, meteorologist Molly Naisland. Mostly cloudy skies expected overnight. Temperatures in the upper 60s and low 70s. Scattered showers and storms remain in the forecast. Mostly cloudy skies with a few isolated thunderstorms on Friday. Temperatures in the mid-80s. Rainfall will taper off as we head on into Saturday. High temperatures back in the mid-80s. You can find more weather updates 24/7 on CIProud.com.
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19: 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Coming up on the program, there is so much happening at Bloomington Public Library. You could be a part of the part of all the events free of charge. We'll talk with the leaders from Bloomington Public Library coming up tonight, about 9 minutes or so from now. Looking forward to that conversation. Also on the show tonight, we head on over to Fiala Brothers Brewery and Beer Hall. We call it Craft Beer Thursday, and I'm telling you what, the smell wafting from Fiala's, it's that smell of like, and this is going to sound weird on the radio, burnt cereal. If you've ever been to the Budweiser facility, that grainy, hoppy smell when they're making the beer, That smell, that's happening at Fiala's today as Steve is in the midst of brewing. And we'll dive into the Brewers 101 later on tonight in the show at 5 o'clock. Take you back behind all of the brewery techniques. And we'll talk with Steve and Ryan and bar manager Zach on the show tonight as well. And then we're off to talk a little Illini hoops this evening. Keaton Wagler, who was a top five pick for the University of Illinois out of Champaign, heading to L.A. to play for the Clippers tonight as his season debut in the NBA Summer League. How good could he be in the NBA? And what are leaders from the Clippers looking for? Mike Kegley from the Illini guys will join the show later on tonight to break down the details of what you can see and what you hopefully can expect to see from Keaton Wagler later on tonight. There's some drama in Clipperland. We'll also talk about that. You know, the headlines from ABC News is about what's happening at the Strait of Hormuz. Gas prices here in central Illinois may be on the rise. And I say maybe. I don't know. I don't have a crystal ball. But I'm saying may be on the rise because of U.S. and Iran, kind of a tit for tat the past couple of days or so. And there's that ever-important water area by Iran, and it's called the Strait of Hormuz. And if you've never heard of the Strait, it's a very tiny waterway where 20% of the world's oil flows in and out of. Now, 20% may not sound like a lot, but there's a lot of exports that go through there, a lot of imports that go through there. That waterway is kind of the behemoth in oil across the globe. The U.S. says we don't need it, but there's also, you know, blockades over time in that strait. And Iran saying we're going to shut down the strait. It's turned into a very contentious a topic, so to say, between the countries. Well, according to Yahoo Finance this afternoon, as I was watching this and reading this, prepping for the show, their headline says, "The Strait of Hormuz traffic is near a standstill yet again, but analysts say that the world has adapted." Now, there's been days of attacks and counterattacks between the U.S. and Iran that have ground traffic in the Strait of Hormuz near a standstill. But the economic ripples, so far at least, aren't quite as dramatic as the past couple of months. We all remember $5 a gallon unleaded or diesel climbing up to pretty much, you know, $6 a gallon in some areas across the state. Could we see this yet again? Well, according to the benchmark crude, the WTI, which is what measures all of the crude on Wall Street, they remain far off the $100 a barrel mark. And in fact, today about, you know, $70, $75 a barrel, which is good news because of despite what's happening. Meanwhile, U.S. equity markets on the afternoon looked past the Middle East tensions and posted gains throughout the afternoon, including drivers like AI stocks, as well as you heard from ABC Wall Street Now. The airbrush comes off despite any array of actions that would typically be expected to unsettle markets. In the U.S. revolving Iran's licenses to sell oil free of sanctions, the president musing about reimposing a blockade and even seizing Karg Island. There in Iran, they have a small island called Karg Island. It's where all the oil is. So with all of this happening and a lot of unknowns on Wall Street, usually, typically, again, I'm not a financial advisor, but do your own research, markets and investors are always looking 6 months out. They're predicting what's going to be happening 6 months from now. That's the way Wall Street has always worked. They're previewing what's going to be happening in the future. What happens tomorrow, to be honest with you, Wall Street investors, unless they're day traders or giant hedge funds, they're not really paying attention. They're focusing right now towards the end of the year, towards getting those mutual funds beefed up a little bit to have capital gains, to have those dividends come again, to have big capital gain at the end of the year and then do some tax write-offs, right? That's what investors are looking forward to. And they're looking forward to a possibility, and again, a possibility of lower interest rates. There's a new chairman at the Federal Reserve. Kevin Warsh is his name. And Jerome Powell is no longer the leader, but still a part of the FOMC, the Federal Open Market Committee, which is the leader of the governors of the Federal Reserve banks. And, with interest rates the way they are now, inflation's still a little high to lower interest rates. But here in the future, not next month, but maybe the possibility of the next couple of months, we could see some lower rates, which would be great news, welcoming news for the economy here in McLean County in central Illinois, because lower rates mean Those who want to build homes can do so at a cheaper rate. Those contractors and those, you know, redoing gigantic buildings here in town, Old State Farm Building, can do so and borrow money at a cheaper rate. So it spurs the economy, right? When interest rates go up, that means the economy is trying to be pumping on the brakes. Interest rates go down, the economy starts to blossom. So we'll see what happens with all of this and how it all deals with the Strait of Hormuz and where a lot of that oil comes out of and how prices could go up or could go down over the weekend depending on what happens. Who knows what's going to happen? What I do know what's going to happen is local news is next.
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12: I am Brianna Rickman with your WMBD-TV news update. The Bloomington Police Department met with the community Tuesday night to talk about drones, addressing concerns the community had. The meeting also gave the department the chance to explain what they're using the drones for. The purpose of these drones are to scout crime scenes to ensure officers are safe. They pointed out drones are not being used to read license plates. The drone coordinator from the department said they want to be as transparent as possible with the community.
13: 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So I'm very proud of the extra effort of the department to provide this transparency with our Skydio drones, and we're very proud of it, and we want to supply as much information as possible.
12: 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In a crime alert now, a man in Normal had more than 5 pounds of marijuana after he was allegedly caught running away from the police on Wednesday. 29-year-old Barry Guyton is charged with aggravated fleeing and eluding peace officers, as well as manufacture or delivery for up to 5,000 grams of marijuana. Normal officers were running radar in the area of East College Avenue and U.S. Route 66 when they caught a car speeding. An officer tried to stop the vehicle, but he drove away before hitting a concrete barrier on Main Street and began running away on foot. Along with the marijuana, police found $30,000 in cash inside his vehicle. From our Capitol newsroom now, several political organizations are calling on a state lawmaker and her husband, a county clerk, to resign. This comes after a federal grand jury indicted both of them. Court documents show Representative Carol Ammons and Champaign County Clerk Aaron Ammons are being charged in connection to a wire fraud scheme benefiting them and their daughter. Carol Ammons is facing 8 counts of wire fraud and making a false statement, while Aaron Ammons is being charged with obstruction of justice. And both of them are being charged with conspiracy to obstruct justice because of a fraud scheme. Federal court records say dates back nearly a decade. Peter Hansen from our sister station in Champaign has the story.
16: A federal indictment is accusing State Representative Carol Ammons of paying her daughter, Tatiana, more than $15,000 total out of her own campaign fund between 2017 and 2022. It also alleges that in part of that period, Tatiana got more than $3,000 from an Urbana organization called Hood Vote, which Ammons previously had helped get grant funding. Court records say the state told her that was a conflict of interest, adding Ammons did not help the group get grant funding again in the next fiscal year. The indictment says in 2022, her daughter was then paid nearly $10,000 by the Independent Media Center in Urbana. She was working a position funded by a grant Ammons helped them secure. It alleges the same thing happened at Champaign's Bridgewater Community Life Center. That's where documents say Ammons required someone to pay her cash kickbacks out of Bridgewater's grant money. Court records state similar cash payments were sent to her when she allegedly failed to disclose and falsely claimed payments worth tens of thousands of dollars in reports to the State Board of Elections. The kickbacks are frequently referred to as, quote, gifts in the charging documents. That's how they're referred to in these texts, also listed in the records. The indictment says the representative and her daughter got more than $100,000 total from the 9-year scheme. The FBI questioned these decisions in 2024. Court documents allege Ammons lied to the special agent, saying she had no knowledge regarding a conflict of interest. It also says her husband, Champaign County Clerk Aaron Ammons, was at that meeting. He's accused of encouraging witnesses to use code words while discussing the topic, telling them to, quote, muddy the waters.
12: That was Peter Hansen reporting. From your WBD-TV newsroom, I'm Brianna Rittman.
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22: I'm your local weather authority, meteorologist Molly Naisland. Mostly cloudy skies expected overnight. Temperatures in the upper 60s and low 70s. Scattered showers and storms remain in the forecast. Mostly cloudy skies with a few isolated thunderstorms on Friday. Temperatures in the mid-80s. Rainfall will taper off as we head on into Saturday. High temperatures back in the mid-80s. You can find more weather updates 24/7 on CIProud.com.
19: Thanks so much, Motley Nason. Right now, we're sitting at 85. Rain is coming to Central Illinois, but later on this evening. All right, listen up. Summer just got a whole lot better. 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
19: 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Once a month, Bloomington Public Library joins us on the program. We're talking about fun events happening at the library and a book as well. Joining us on the phone is Molly Stevenson, a librarian in the Adult Services Department at Bloomington Public Library. How are you this evening?
17: I'm well.
19: It's great to have you on the air. We've got so much to talk about. Let's start here. You've been reading a book recently called The Apology. What's this book all about?
17: So this is a fiction book. It's about a Korean family who most of the family lived in Korea, but some of them moved to the United States. So now at the ripe old age of 105, Jung-a, who is one of four sisters, has received a letter from some of her family in America saying that unfortunately some of the family that knows each other a little too well, they happen to be, I believe, distant cousins, have decided to become engaged. And so this leads to a big family drama and Jung-a's travels to the United States to help set things right. But along the way, she unfortunately passes away. So then you see her from the afterlife try to fix her long life mistakes.
19: So who would you say this book is geared towards? This sounds so interesting.
17: It's really good for anyone that likes family drama, that likes stories about different cultures. It is different and that talks about the afterlife, but it's nothing too ambiguous. It's nothing too out there. So it's not even like a sci-fi or a fantasy kind of topic. I think it's just really good for anyone that enjoys a good family story, because every family has its ups and downs, as we know.
19: Certainly does. What attracted you to this book? I mean, why pick this book up? I mean, when you're at the library, you got thousands of books surrounding you. Why this one?
17: It sounded really interesting. I'd never heard of a story like this before, and those are my favorite kind of stories, especially ones that are different from our own life experiences, so we get to see something new and different.
19: Is this book on physical copy, e-library, or is this book, where's this book available at?
17: We have it as a book copy in the library.
19: Perfect. All right. We're talking with Molly Stevenson, a librarian in the Adult Services Department at Bloomington Public Library. And we're dissecting a book called The Apology. But also there's tons of events coming up. And this one, you know, a lot of our listeners know that TV show Extreme Makeover. But this one's about writing in style at the library patio there at BPL. Tell us all about this one.
17: So this is a really fun program coming up this Saturday from 9:30 to 11. And so this is where kids of all ages can come and bring their bicycle, their scooter, their skateboard, anything they have on wheels, and they can decorate it and get it ready to go to ride in style.
19: And not to mention, coming up on Wednesday, July 15th, there's a cool event at Miller Park Zoo.
17: Yeah, so that is our Pride Night at Miller Park Zoo, where we get to partner with some local organizations like Prairie Pride Coalition and Normal Public Library, and we have a really fun time. The zoo is open after hours, free, great for families. We're going to have lots of different vendors and tables there of different organizations that support our queer community, and there'll be a scavenger hunt, and there's just going to be lots of fun things to do.
19: And Molly, are all these events free of charge? Is there a charge to attend these?
17: There's no charge at all. They are all absolutely free.
19: Well, let's look forward, as we talk about finances a lot on the afternoon show, let's look forward to an event coming up on Thursday, July 16th. Now, this is really, really important for someone that's just kind of learning their finances or learning about their credit score. Understanding your credit report and credit score, how it works, and what will you learn? So let's kind of get the 411 here. What will our listeners learn here, and who should attend?
17: So things that you'll learn is how of what things can impact your credit score and your credit report, and also why credit is so important. And then people that should attend, anyone who wants to understand more about their credit score, but also people who want to improve that and make sure they're not making any basic errors. They want to improve that score.
19: All right. I know this is going to be a huge turnout for this event. Do you have to register ahead of time?
17: For this one, you do. Registration is required, which they can do on our website. Anyone can give us a call, or you can come into the library, and we can help you with that.
19: Also happening at the library, you know, this year, Molly, we are celebrating a big, big birthday on Route 66, the Mother Road, here in Central Illinois. Heck, that road spans all across the U.S. But in a way, we're celebrating 100th birthday for Route 66 on Saturday, July 18th. What all can we expect on this big anniversary here?
17: So on this, we have a great speaker, Barbara J. Barrett, and so she has a great presentation about the 100-year history of Route 66, and just is a really great speaker who can kind of make that history come alive. So great for people that want to learn more about this road that we live so close to.
19: Is she a historian? Kind of what's her background?
17: So she has a history in a background in history edutainment, so educational entertainment. Hmm. So someone who can understand the history and the facts, but also make it very enjoyable and entertaining for everyone.
19: So while we're celebrating the history of Route 66, we're also celebrating summer months and you know, having fun with the family and friends before school gets started underway. But there's a summer concert series coming up on Wednesday, July 22nd and 29th. What can we see and hear and expect at Bloomington Public Library?
17: Yes, those are Wednesday nights from 6:30 to 8. So on the 22nd, we have James Air Acoustic, and so they have some authentic acoustic performances by iconic songwriters like James Taylor, Paul Simon. And then on July 29th, we have the Sweet Nothings, and they play more traditional jazz music from like the early 20th century.
19: And for those summer concert series, can we just pull up a lawn chair and sit down and enjoy music? Can we bring some drinks? What can we do?
17: So for that, if we're lucky enough to be on the patio, we'll already have chairs provided. You're welcome to bring a lawn chair if you want, but if you don't have one, don't worry. We will have chairs. If it is too hot or it gets stormy, don't worry. We have a space indoors that we can do just in case.
19: Even better. Molly, nonetheless, try to enjoy the summer months. Stay cool, and thanks for joining us here on WJBC. I appreciate the time today.
17: Thank you, Blake.
19: More of the afternoon. Try to the short time out here on WJBC.

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5: Bonnie Tyler, best known for her 1983 hit Total Eclipse of the Heart, has died. The singer's family confirmed in a statement that she passed away Wednesday at a hospital in Portugal, where she was being treated for an illness. Tyler was 75.
6: What? This hasn't exactly been a wonderful 24 hours for me yet.
5: Mobland is coming back for more, the action crime series starring Tom Hardy, Helen Mirren, and Pierce Brosnan has released a teaser trailer for season 2. The show returns to Paramount Plus September 18th. And spooky season is coming early this year. American Horror Story will be debuting its 13th season September 24th on Hulu. Ariana Grande leads the new installment, reuniting her with creator Ryan Murphy after appearing in his comedy series Scream Queens over a decade ago. Michelle Franz in ABC News.
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8: 447 on WJBC. What if I told you that the Illinois Department of Transportation is backing up the Bring truck and pouring it into Bloomington Normal? We'll talk about that here in just a few, but first, here's Kim Komando.
9: 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And how many real jobs? Here's the twist. At least six companies are already racing to build these things in space. 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
3: Oh, fix that one. I hop on that when I go to the extravaganza. Boy, if I had dentures, they'd fall out. I-55 will be resurfaced from I-74 to Shirley, southwest of Bloomington. And Illinois Route 9, eastbound from Towanda Avenue to Business US Route 51. We're finally fixing the roads. Money, but hey, we're finally getting there. I tell you what, previewing the show, my friends at Fiala's will come by to celebrate the program here in just a few with Ryan and Steve, and then we're off to talk a little NBA basketball. It is a debut from Keaton Wagler tonight from Illinois, top five pick for the LA Clippers. We'll talk with Mike Cagley from the Illini guys later on in the show tonight at 5:35 here on WJBC. I won't be on the airwaves tomorrow, taking a much-needed day off to recharge the batteries, so that means we got to kick this weekend off a little bit early. Oh.

0: Tree Man.
1: It doesn't matter. It's 5 o'clock somewhere.
0: It's always on 5 in Margaritaville, come to think of it.
1: Yeah, I heard it did.
0: You've been there, haven't you?
1: Yes, sir.
0: I've seen your boat there.
1: I've been to Margaritaville a few times.
0: All right. Well, that's good.
1: Just stumble all the way back.
0: Okay. We just want to make sure you can keep it between the navigational beacons.
1: Between the buoys. I got it.
0: All right. Well, it's 5 o'clock. Let's go somewhere.
1: I'm ready. Crank it up.
0: Let's get out of here.
1: I'm gone.

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6: I'm your local weather authority, meteorologist Molly Naisland. Mostly cloudy skies expected overnight. Temperatures in the upper 60s and low 70s. Scattered showers and storms remain in the forecast. Mostly cloudy skies with a few isolated thunderstorms on Friday. Temperatures in the mid-80s. Rainfall will taper off as we head on into Saturday. High temperatures back in the mid-80s. You can find more weather updates 24/7 on CIProud.com.
7: Thanks so much, Molly. Look, if you're looking to buy or even to sell your home, if you got a cul-de-sac that's gone up in value, let me recommend the team at Berkshire Hathaway. Amanda Wyckoff and Julie Duncan, they know what's going on with real estate here across the state of Illinois. I'm telling you, they're up in Plainfield down to Clinton and in Decatur and in Bloomington and El Paso and Leroy. They're everywhere. And they've got all kinds of updates here on the Scott Miller Show twice a month here on WJBC. That's Amanda and Julie from Berkshire Hathaway, Amanda Wyckoff and Julie Duncan. Coming up tonight on the show, we're going to head on over to Fiala Brothers Brewery and Beer Hall. The smell is of hops and of grain as the beer master is at work back in the laboratory at Fiala Brothers Brewery and Beer Hall. Steve is the beer master. Steve Fiala, he is making some homegrown some brews today. We'll talk with Steve in just a few. And Ryan and bar manager Zach Plus, Mike Cagley from the Illini guys will give us the inside scoop on tonight's preview of Illini superstar Keaton Wagler's first debut in the NBA. Now it's time for national headlines. It's 5 o'clock.
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8: From ABC News, I'm Michelle Franzen. Tensions between the U.S. and Iran escalating again, with the U.S. carrying out strikes after Iran fired at ships in the Strait of Hormuz. Iran also launching attacks on U.S. bases in the region. It's prompting the U.S. embassy in Jordan to issue warnings. Here's ABC's Britt Clinton.
9: For Jordanians, though, it's a reminder that hosting U.S. forces, it brings both protection but also exposure. And for U.S. officials, it's about getting ahead of this risk, you know, tightening security now rather than waiting for something to happen.
8: The renewed fighting impacting ship traffic through the strait, and that could cause oil and gas prices to go up once again. The White House touting the first so-called Freedom Fuel Network stations opening in the Philadelphia area, offering discounted gas. The Trump administration says it's not subsidized and is a private company not affiliated with the government. ABC's Stephen Portnoy has details.
10: It appears to be something of a promotion. The president announced this online last week, saying that someone whom he called a very smart retailer located throughout the Northeast would be stepping up and lowering gas prices at 25 stations. These 25 stations are clustered in and around Philadelphia.
8: The company's LLC does not list who is behind the stations. In Mississippi, the family of Nolan Wells, who died while celebrating the July 4th holiday on Horn Island with friends, now searching for answers. State authorities suspect the 18-year-old may have drowned, but are still investigating. Family attorney Ben Crump says they're conducting an independent investigation and autopsy.
11: We're trying to be very transparent, because the family has some concerns about the state of Mississippi doing an investigation of the death of a young black man, where young white students may be looked at as having some culpability. So the family is concerned about that.
8: On Wall Street today, stocks ended up. 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
8: Mortgage rates ticking up again. Freddie Mac says a 30-year fixed rate rose to 6.49%. That's up from 6.43% last week. The rise in borrowing costs could sideline potential home buyers. Rising home prices, also a concern. Sales of pre-owned houses down in most parts of the country last month.
17: The one bright spot for sellers was the Northeast, where existing home sales rose from May to June. Nationally, though, sales were down 2.4% month over month. Looking back to 2025, though, the National Association of Realtors says sales of pre-owned homes jumped 2.8% between June of last year and June of this.
8: ABC's Jim Ryan. Protests in Houston continue after a father of three was shot and killed by ICE agents. Family members say Lorenzo Salgado Arujo was killed while on his way to work. Homeland Security officials allege Arujo tried to ram agents with his car and officers acted in self-defense. ABC's John Quinones is on scene.
18: I'm standing on the corner of Canal Street here on the east side of Houston, where there was a big protest here last night, hundreds of people. And then now there's a growing, it's the site of a growing memorial for the victim of the shooting, the father of three, immigrant from Mexico who's been here with his three sons, three American-born sons, college students, college graduates, in fact, for more than almost 35 years.
8: I'm Michelle Franzen, ABC News.
19: Shh, here she comes.
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1: Authorities say a man in Normal was caught with more than 5 pounds of cannabis while running away from police on Wednesday. Normal officers were near East College Avenue and Route 66 when they caught a car speeding. Police say they tried to stop the driver, later identified as 29-year-old Barry Guyton, but he drove off and fled on foot. Along with the marijuana, police say they found $30,000 in cash inside Guyton's car. And an intestinal bug is rapidly spreading in several states, including Illinois. It's called cyclosporiasis. It causes crippling abdominal cramps as well as other gastrointestinal issues. Illinois has had 141 cases reported this year. People usually become infected by consuming contaminated food or water. While it's not life-threatening, the CDC says cooking food is the only sure way to kill it. And a state lawmaker and her husband are facing calls to resign after both were indicted by a federal grand jury. Court documents show Representative Carol Adams and Champaign County Clerk Aaron Adams are being charged in connection to a wire fraud scheme allegedly benefiting them and their daughter. A former police officer who served Peoria and Creve Coeur has been charged with first-degree murder. 27-year-old Caitlin Gerken was charged in the March shooting that killed 29-year-old Adolfo Cazares. She could make her first court appearance later today. A Princeton police officer who was involved in a standoff that killed a 3-year-old will not be charged. A special prosecutor released a letter to a Bureau County judge that no criminal action would be taken against Sergeant Jake Foster. 42-year-old Anthony Rodriguez took several people hostage on May 10th and refused multiple attempts to surrender to police. And a man who was found dead in the Illinois River this week has now been identified. The Peoria County Coroner's Office concluded from an autopsy that 45-year-old Damian Gullifor drowned with no evidence of trauma or foul play. He was found near the Bob Michael Bridge in Peoria. More updates 24/7 on our website, that's ciproud.com. 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
6: I'm your local weather authority, meteorologist Molly Naisland. Mostly cloudy skies expected overnight. Temperatures in the upper 60s and low 70s. Scattered showers and storms remain in the forecast. Mostly cloudy skies with a few isolated thunderstorms on Friday. Temperatures in the mid-80s. Rainfall will taper off as we head on into Saturday. High temperatures back in the mid-80s. You can find more weather updates 24/7 on ciproud.com.
7: 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I appreciate that. 508 here on WJBC. 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
7: 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I'm Blake Haas at Fiala Brothers Brewery and Beer Hall with Zach and Steve. What's going on, fellas?
26: What's up, dude?
7: Going on, dude?
27: How you doing, Blake?
7: Good. You got some nachos and you're brewing some beer back here.
27: I am brewing some beers. The nachos were not mine. They were our bartender, Jason's. I did steal a few, though.
7: Yeah, that's okay. What are you brewing back here?
27: Today we're doing a new beer. It's a pale ale with a New Zealand twist, all New Zealand hops.
7: So how's this different from like a regular brew? Is it different at all?
27: It's not different.
7: Same thing.
27: Yeah, I figured our younger brother is making a big move to New Zealand in a couple months, so I figured let's get some kiwi hops and see what we can do.
7: I love it. What do you got going on here? We're back in the back brewing things. What do you got?
27: Just bags of hops.
7: Just bags of hops. I love this.
27: NZ on there. It's New Zealand, yeah.
7: Oh, I didn't know that. Yeah. I love the smell of like the cereal, spent grain.
26: Ooh, that's one of the best smells, isn't it? We get like that,
27: fresh hops here, you want to smell those.
7: Ooh,
27: it's a variety called Nectaron.
2: You could actually smell the bitter in that.
3: Literally, takes your throat away.
2: Always fun with the windows open, though, too. Yeah, you get that cereal smell when he starts dumping the hops. It gets real fresh in here.
3: Fantastic.
2: And it's nice that we have the windows open, too.
3: It's nice. You got the garage door open. Everybody's hanging out, having some drinks.
2: The week of 9,000 degrees, and then it kind of cooled off. We got a breeze.
3: That's true. Also on the menu, Carberry's back. Lemon Song's back, too.
27: Yeah, Lemon Song got a little new twist to it. I think it's definitely leveled up a little bit. Put some fresh lemon puree in it this time, so it tastes a little bit of freshness. So that one's really good. And Carberry, it's always fun to rebrew a beer and try to dial in a little bit.
3: What are you making on days like today behind the bar, Zach? I mean, the margaritas?
2: We're doing a ton of margaritas. We're doing a ton of caipirinhas. And then we are doing a bunch of bourbon basil smashes right now.
3: What is that? I've never...
2: A lemon, little lemon, little sugar, a lot of fresh basil that we're growing back here. The basil farm.
3: Oh, I see that. I didn't know that.
2: It's just delicious. Lemonade shaker with a basil twist to it. It's a good summer drink.
27: My favorite summer cocktail.
3: Good stuff. 4th of July, how was it for you guys?
2: That was fantastic. That was an all day.
3: What'd you do?
2: Dodged all the rain. We were at the lake all day, swimming down in Clinton. Came back, watched fireworks. Went to bed at 5 in the morning. We were swimming at 5 in the morning. It was a beautiful day.
3: And Clinton Lake?
2: Oh, no. We went back to a pool.
3: I was going to say, Clinton Lake, well, that's enough said there. What'd you do before?
27: I was at a neighbor's pool party, but it was, the pool was dominated by little kids, so
3: I
27: spent my time on the side.
3: What would you rather be, the pool of little kids or Clinton Lake?
27: You know, I was on the lake last year down in Shelbyville. It was fun, though. I mean, I got such a good group of friends in the neighborhood, so it was a fun day. Just depends.
3: What would you rather do, pool with little kids or Clinton Lake that is green and smells like nuclear power?
27: I was out there last night, actually. The water does not smell, and it's not green. It is warm, though, man. It is very warm right now.
3: I'm sure.
2: Yeah, it's getting pretty toasty. I love lakes. I love rivers. Just put me in a body of water, and that's where I'm happy. So,
3: as long as you're hanging out, having some drinks, relaxing, chilling out, that's what it's all about.
2: All the rivers up north, we were thinking about heading that way. A lot of my friends have boats and stuff, but everything's flooded up there still. So, Illinois Vermilion, Fox River, they're way over their banks, and it gets rough jet skiing or boating when you could hit a log or something that's out there. So,
3: as long as you're not in Lake Mattoon right now, I don't know if you guys have been hearing the stories or not. They found an arm, like a legit arm, in the lake in Mattoon. Yeah, they found his body in a freezer.
27: Yeah, I didn't see the updates.
3: Make Music Normal's coming up here. For our listeners that have never been to Make Music Normal and Uptown Normal, what is this all about?
2: Dude, they do Friday, Saturday, and Sunday. They just do live music outside. There's multiple stages and a billion different types of artists. There's really something for everybody. It's a heavily focused. Everything's local based. It's tied to Bloomington Normal. It's so much fun. We'll be serving in the streets. We'll be serving cocktails that you can walk out into the streets with.
27: Kitchen's going to be out there, too.
2: I don't know if Pedro decided what he's going to cook out there yet.
27: Not quite, but it'll be good.
3: Out on the parking lot?
2: Yeah, we'll be sitting on the parklet. But yeah, it's so much fun. The bands range from, you know, jazz, hip-hop, rap, punk, metal. It's just a perfect day, a perfect weekend.
3: And you guys probably get gutted with margaritas, I'm sure.
2: I can't wait. Yeah, bring them. I make great margaritas you can carry around on the street. The best.
3: Do you use a... I'm afraid to ask this question. Do you use a shake weight to get ready for making margaritas? You know?
2: I probably should. There'd be something, because I'm not pre-batching them. I'm just going to sit there and sling them all day.
3: I didn't even want to ask that, but you got to ask the question.
4: Stuff here?
3: Right.
2: You know, a lot of bartenders my age do have, like, carpal tunnel and stuff like that. Yeah, I keep dodging that. Maybe next year.
3: I was talking to my barber about that. Like, don't you get cramping from, you know, using the clippers? For you, I mean, there's just kind of just lifting grains and everything else like that. You can't really get injured too much.
27: Oh, you can get injured back here. I've burned myself pretty bad with hot water, steam, cutting myself. I have no cuts today yet. That's kind of amazing.
3: Yeah, that's a plus.
27: I'll walk out of here with a couple cuts.
3: So right now, what you're doing in the back, we're looking at three different tanks. So where are you in the process of brewing?
27: I have the wort, which is unfermented beer, basically boiling right now.
3: Okay. And that's the first tank?
27: And then the middle tank is the mash tun. I have a pump hooked up to a recirculating cleaner. So that's being cleaned right now while we're boiling.
3: So once it boils, then do you put it into that container, or what do you do?
27: Once it's done boiling, we'll use a heat exchanger and cold hose water, knock it down to about room temperature. As we move it into a fermenter, add the yeast and let it go.
3: We're only about 30 minutes past the hour, a little late. Ryan, how are you today?
5: Good. I don't know. My phone forgot to tell me if we were doing this today.
3: That's okay. They said you're going to brew throughout the afternoon.
5: That's right.
3: Okay, how was your fourth?
5: Good for it. Drone show was a little sponsor heavy, shall we say, and then my minivan popped a tire on the way out going past some construction. So
4: that's the way
5: you win some, you lose some.
7: You win some and you lose some. So while Steve's putting the hops in there and putting it all together, did you guys see the changes to the Missouri Valley Conference tournament down in St. Louis?
5: Blake, they are trying to save me from Thursday, possibly Friday, and occasionally an entire weekend.
7: That's true. Women's and men's the same time, same weekend, same place.
5: I have some friends who like to go to both. It could be fun. And actually, you know, if KG and the gals are doing a better job than the men in a given season, yeah, it'd be real easy to hop over. So I can't say I dislike it.
7: Do you like that or not? Changes for the Valley Tournament, men's, women's, same weekend?
27: First time hearing about it, but it seems like it makes sense to me.
5: Sounds cool.
7: I just don't know how they're going to do it logistically speaking. I get it, but I don't get it. You know what I mean? Because the Valley Tournament with men's is always so packed full.
27: That's for the people that get paid to think about these things.
7: Yeah, good point. Good point. Would you go if you had a free ticket?
5: Sure.
7: Are you into basketball?
5: I don't go anywhere where there's a free ticket. Yeah, this is an adventure to be had. Yeah. I'm down.
7: I get it. Makes sense to me. Catering. Let's talk about food real quick. Does Fiala Brothers Brewery and Beer Hall cater a little bit?
5: Yes. Yes, we do.
7: How big a party do you cater? Do you only do it here?
27: We'll do outside food. We get a lot of requests for using our upstairs, and we have to be pretty picky about them because we can't accommodate people on the weekend. So generally, if it's a Sunday through a Wednesday, we can try to take care of people. And speaking of which, I think I got like 5 emails in the last 2 days, so we're trying to sort through them right now. We accommodate up to about 50 people upstairs, maybe a little bit more. We're happy to do it if people bring us a good group.
7: We actually had a listener question. I wrote down a listener question came in last week after our show aired. They asked if they could bring in a shadow box for the belt buckle that got stuck in the toilet.
27: We no longer have the belt buckle. That's
7: really?
27: The problem. Yeah, the plumber took it with them, I think, as a prize.
7: Yeah. It's like a Toy Story where they have up all the prizes.
27: Don't forget the eyeglasses.
7: Yeah, that's true.
27: The eyeglasses and the belt buckle.
5: To the victor goes the spoils.
7: That's disgusting. Were you the one that had to clean it out?
5: No, that was
27: a plumber.
7: Oh, that's right.
27: It was so stuck that we had to call the plumber in.
7: That's disgusting. Looking forward to the rest of the week. What's on tap? I mean, what can our listeners try here at Fiala Brothers Brewery and Beer Hall? What's like your favorites? Let's finish up things there.
27: No new beers this week. Next week, maybe might be able to turn this beer around, but probably take a little bit longer. Food-wise, I'm going with the choripan, which is the Argentinian chorizo with chimichurri on top. It's just a really fun, super unique thing that you're not going to find anywhere else.
5: Even though all of our picks to click have seeded their way out of the World Cup, there are still a series of matches to go. So
7: true.
5: I think the choripan fits beautifully with, you know, Messi, Mbappe, all these guys still going in the World Cup. So definitely go with that. Steak chimichurri nachos are always a favorite. We were just profiled on a guy on Facebook who's going to go around to every single restaurant in Wilmington Normal and started with ours, which was pretty cool.
7: All right.
5: He had the grilled cheese and fries and loved it. I just know those nachos would have popped if that's the way he'd gone.
7: USA and Mexico knocked out of the World Cup. What are you trying? What are you eating this week? What should we try?
9: In addition to our beers right now, I'm really excited. We've got an amazing triple IPA from Parrish Brewery out of Louisiana, and then an amazing lager from Vail Brewery out of Richmond, Virginia. So we're bringing some stuff in from all over the country, high-quality breweries, high ratings and stuff like that. It's been kind of adventure trying other state stuff. So I'm doing that, but I'm all summer long. It's going to be the District 67 and the Passionate Skull Melter. Those are two of my favorite beers of all time anywhere. If I could get those everywhere, I'd be doing that.
7: I love it. Fellas, let's wrap things up. Good seeing you.
9: Hey, nice seeing you.
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7: Market indexes were up as oil prices slipped and the Labor Department reported fewer Americans filed for unemployment benefits last week. The Dow was up 139 points at the end of trading. The S&P gained 61 points, recovering from Wednesday's losses. The NASDAQ rose 336 points. The price of oil fell to under $76 a barrel, even as questions remain over fighting between the U.S. and Iran and shipping traffic in the Strait of Hormuz. Tension reflected in gas prices, up 5 cents a gallon overnight, according to AAA, after a slow decline. Shares of computer chip maker Micron Technology up more than 7% as the company claimed surging demand for computer memory in the AI era. That in a report on construction of Micron's massive manufacturing plant in New York State. PepsiCo shares fell despite a revenue report that beat expert forecasts, reflecting overall weakening in food and drink markets. Michelle Franzen, ABC News.
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9: I'm your local weather authority, meteorologist Molly Naisland. Mostly cloudy skies expected overnight. Temperatures in the upper 60s and low 70s. Scattered showers and storms remain in the forecast. Mostly cloudy skies with a few isolated thunderstorms on Friday. Temperatures in the mid-80s. Rainfall will taper off as we head on into Saturday. High temperatures back in the mid-80s. You can find more weather updates 24/7 on CIProud.com.
10: Thanks so much. much, Molly Nason. We're sitting at 85,523 here on WJBC. If you're going to cook out tonight, grill outside, I would highly suggest you do so now before later. We're going to see some rain throughout the overnight hours tonight. So it could even be some heavy rain at times and some strong winds. So be careful out there with those plants. If you can, hey, you may want to look at the radar and bring them in. If the radar turns severe, but listen, the way weather works, you have to be right 50% of the time. That's the way it works. But if you're looking for something good to eat tonight, may I suggest Little Beaver Brewery there at 5 Finance Drive in Bloomington. Justin, the owner of Little Beaver, good friend of mine, him and I go back and forth talking about baseball cards and everything else. But they've got really good food over there. The quesadilla birria is really good. And also recommend the pretzel bites with the beer cheese. Ooh, doggy. Little Beaver Brewery, 5 Finance Drive in Bloomington. It's the place to be.
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10: 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Just around the corner tonight is the launch of his pro debut in the NBA Summer League. For Keaton Wagler, the former Illinois men's basketball superstar, will be debuting tonight for the LA Clippers. Mike Hegley from the Atlanta Guys will preview the show, or preview the game, I should say, coming up later on tonight in the broadcast, about 10 minutes away from now, before or after local news here on WJBC from our news partner, WMBD-TV. You know, I've been hearing this more and more from local residents, constituents, listeners, etc., that e-bikes are becoming a problem in smaller towns. Not so much here in McLean County. And I say McLean County because when I think of biking in McLean County, I'm thinking Constitution Trail, in which, don't get me wrong, there is still a bit of a problem on Constitution Trail. And our listeners who are, you know, riders, avid riders on Constitution Trail know exactly what I'm talking about here. There's been talk around the community, and really it's just been kind of that talk of implementing a speed limit on Constitution Trail on how fast you can or can't go on a bike or an e-bike. There are certain qualifications, number one, to even getting on Constitution Trail. Can't have a strong motor. Has to be a certain class or less. A regular pedaled bike can. And, you know, it feels like to me when I ride Constitution Trail at this time of year, and I'm not hating on the ISU students. I love having them in town, especially the economic dollars. But when I ride Constitution Trail, it's nice this time of year. Because you don't have those students, and I know it's open to everybody, but you don't have those students wearing the headphones that are just standing in the middle of the trail that don't really know where they're going or why they're walking or riding on the trail. And they're kind of in the way. They're, you know, if you're trying to pass, you're trying to drive or whatever the case may be. And there's some that get on that trail and just, meow. I mean, they are flying through Constitution Trail. And I bring this up because OSF Children's Hospital here locally in the Peoria area is seeing quite a rise in e-bike-related injuries. Research shows e-bike injuries have surged nationwide, with U.S. emergency departments treating more than 20,000 e-bike-related injuries annually. Now, Central Illinois, they say they're seeing a similar surge. WCIA reports that the Children's Hospital in Peoria said specifically that the surgery department is seeing the rise firsthand. They say common injuries include head and neck injuries, fractured bones, and other physical trauma as well. Doctors recommend wearing a full-face helmet while also educating whoever is riding on the rules of the road that they need to follow. 20,000 e-bike-related injuries annually across the globe. I don't know. I mean, here's what I don't know. If you're riding a bike, why aren't you wearing a helmet? You know, for me, I got the helmet on. You got protection gear while riding the bike. I'm not trying to fall over and get all those scrapes. No. And I've been doctors recommend wearing a full face helmet while also educating whoever is riding on the rules of the road that they need to follow. 20,000 e-bike related injuries annually across the globe. I don't know. I mean, here's what I don't know. If you're riding a bike, why aren't you wearing a helmet? You know, for me, I got the helmet on. You got protection gear while riding the bike. I'm not trying to fall over and get all those scrapes. No. And I've been to Wilson Cycle here in town, in downtown Bloomington, and they got all the construction down there, so it's kind of a bit of a headache to get there. But I walked inside, and they are wall-to-wall on bikes. And I said, you guys been busy today? And I said, we are extremely busy. We can't keep up. And my bike's been there for a couple of days. And I said, hey, you know, no worries. You know, I just kind of just wondering what you found in it and what was wrong with it. They said, we're going to get to it tonight as quickly as we can, but we are swamped. So maybe this is a correlation here. Maybe there's more bikes breaking down. I don't know, but hey, firsthand going to the bike shop this afternoon, they said they were absolutely swamped. Local news next.
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13: I am Brianna Rickman with your WMBD-TV news update. The Bloomington Police Department met with the community Tuesday night to talk about drones, addressing concerns the community had. The meeting also gave the department the chance

0: Yes, explain what they're using the drones for. The purpose of these drones are to scout crime scenes to ensure officers are safe. They pointed out drones are not being used to read license plates. The drone coordinator from the department said they want to be as transparent as possible with the community.
1: If you see a drone in the air that's a police drone and it flew over your house or your neighborhood, you can get on the transparency portal and you can find out why. So I'm very proud of the extra effort of the department to provide this transparency with our Skydio drones. And we're very proud of it, and we want to supply as much information as possible.
0: For more information on BPD's transparency portal, head over to our website, ciproud.com. In a crime alert now, a man in Normal had more than 5 pounds of marijuana after he was allegedly caught running away from the police on Wednesday. 29-year-old Barry Guyton is charged with aggravated fleeing and eluding peace officers, as well as manufacture or delivery for up to 5,000 grams of marijuana. Normal officers were running radar in the area of East College Avenue and U.S. Route 66 when they caught a car speeding. An officer tried to stop the vehicle, but he drove away before hitting a concrete barrier on Main Street and began running away on foot. Along with the marijuana, police found $30,000 in cash inside his vehicle. From our Capitol newsroom now, several political organizations are calling on a state lawmaker and her husband, a county clerk, to resign. This comes after a federal grand jury indicted both of them. Court documents show Representative Carol Ammons and Champaign County Clerk Aaron Ammons are being charged in connection to a wire fraud scheme benefiting them and their daughter. Carol Ammons is facing 8 counts of wire fraud and making a false statement, while Aaron Ammons is being charged with obstruction of justice. And both of them are being charged with conspiracy to obstruct justice because of a fraud scheme. Federal court records say dates back nearly a decade. Peter Hansen from our sister station in Champaign has the story.
2: A federal indictment is accusing State Representative Carol Ammons of paying her daughter, Tatiana, more than $15,000 total out of her own campaign fund between 2017 and 2022. It also alleges that in part of that period, Tatiana got more than $3,000 from an Urbana organization called Hood Vote, which Ammons previously had helped get grant funding. Court records say the state told her that was a conflict of interest, adding Ammons did not help the group get grant funding again in the next fiscal year. The indictment says in 2022, her daughter was then paid nearly $10,000 by the Independent Media Center in Urbana. She was working a position funded by a grant Ammons helped them secure. It alleges the same thing happened at Champaign's Bridgewater Community Life Center. That's where documents say Ammons required someone to pay her cash kickbacks out of Bridgewater's grant money. Court records state similar cash payments were sent to her when she allegedly failed to disclose and falsely claimed payments worth tens of thousands of dollars in reports to the State Board of Elections. The kickbacks are frequently referred to as, quote, gifts in the charging documents. That's how they're referred to in these texts, also listed in the records. The indictment says the representative and her daughter got more than $100,000 total from the 9-year scheme. The FBI questioned these decisions in 2024. Court documents allege Ammons lied to the special agent, saying she had no knowledge regarding a conflict of interest. It also says her husband, Champaign County Clerk Aaron Ammons, was at that meeting. He's accused of encouraging witnesses to use code words while discussing the topic, telling them to, quote, muddy the waters.
0: That was Peter Hansen reporting. From your WMBD TV newsroom, I'm Brianna Rittman.
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3: I'm your local weather authority meteorologist Molly Naisland. Mostly cloudy skies expected overnight. Temperatures in the upper 60s and low 70s. Scattered showers and storms remain in the forecast. Mostly cloudy skies with a few isolated thunderstorms on Friday. Temperatures in the mid-80s. Rainfall will taper off as we head on into Saturday. High temperatures back in the mid-80s. You can find more weather updates 24/7 on CIProud.com.
4: Thanks so much, Molly Naisland. 85, sunny skies. Rain is on the way, though. 537 on WJBC. 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
6: Making their way, the only way they know how.
4: Well, tonight is the debut of Keaton Wagler in the NBA Summer League with the LA Clippers. What should we be looking for, and how can he perform? Well, my next guest knows. Mike Kegley from the Illini Guys joins us on the air. How are you this evening?
7: I'm doing good, sir. Thanks for having me on.
4: I got a question for you. What are you doing for dinner tonight? I know you're down in Texas. What are you doing?
7: My wife is making some Mongolian beef.
4: Is that a good thing or a bad thing?
7: It's a good thing. In the spirit of Genghis Khan, I'm going to be conquering the dinner table yet again. I'm a lot like Genghis Khan and Alexander the Great. At the dinner table, I'm undefeated.
4: Right? No kidding. Sometimes when they say the wife is making something, you never know if it's a good thing or a bad thing.
7: No, my wife can cook.
4: Oh, yeah, love that.
7: That's why I got to this size.
4: Love that. They say you marry for love and you also marry for food. I am in both categories. All right, Keaton Wagler tonight is debuting for the LA Clippers. What can we expect from him in the debut of this NBA Summer League?
7: Well, I think we'll get a chance to see him go out and perform. You know, there's a group of people who think he's a little bit overrated because he was a guy who came out of nowhere. And I think that will be interesting. I hope he doesn't think he has to silence these type of critics, but I do think it will be a real test of his to go out there, and he's a young guy. He's got a lot of physical maturing yet to do, and I think this is going to be a test because guys are going to try to see if they can bully him and push him around.
4: You know, what scares me in a debut like this is trying to do too much, trying to go out there and impress people like you mentioned. It just play your game.
7: And that's what he's so good at, because he plays at his pace. He makes the right passes. He makes the right dribble penetration. He doesn't make a lot of mistakes. So as corny and as you know, old-fashioned as this sounds, he's just got to be himself out there. If he does that, he should be fine. I think the biggest thing with him is physically, he is going to be, in 5 years, when we see a picture of him, we're not going to recognize him because he's going to be 25 years old. He's probably going to weigh 225 pounds and look like the Hulk compared to what he looks like now. And he just got to get there. You know what I mean? His ceiling is so darn high that if he plays really good in year one, that'll be scary to the rest of the NBA.
4: You know, there are some guys on social media that have him in the starting five for the Clippers. Is he that good?
7: I think he's going to get the opportunity to play if this on again, off again trade with Kawhi Leonard
4: goes.
7: Yeah, he's being investigated for a deal that he had with another business, and so they'll just have to see how that evolves. I don't think the Clippers did anything wrong, but who knows what the NBA's crack investigative team will find. So we don't know. But I do think if Kawhi's out of there, this is a younger team, and they're going to let him grow with the team. And in today's NBA, you have to learn on the job as a young man. It's not the world where you play part-time your first year and you get better in practice. They throw you to the wolves and see if you survive.
8: How much muscle is too much muscle for Keaton to still be able to play his game and cross people over? You know what I mean? If he adds 30, 40 pounds of weight and muscle, to me, that might weigh him down a little bit.
7: I don't know. See, his game doesn't rely on cat-like quickness.
8: Yeah, good point.
7: He's not one of those guys that's I actually think the extra weight will make him even tougher because he's got a little bit of an old man game with leverage and using his body. Think of what he's going to do when he's got a grade A physique as opposed to a skinny kid physique. I think it may make him, like I said, I really believe while he is not a high-level, quick-twitch athlete, what he brings to the table with smarts, with the ability to use pace and uncanny shooting ability is going to help him a lot in the NBA. But, again, I think there'll be some guys who are quicker than him who are going to say, okay, you can't get around me, and now I'm going to do some hand-to-hand combat and force an NBA ref to protect a rookie and see if I can get away with it.
8: As weird as this sounds, I like watching guys who have been studs in the NCAA and how they adopt the NBA. Like, for example, I believe it was two nights ago, I was watching the former center for Michigan State. I'm drawing a blank. I think his last name is up to the K. Kohler, maybe. Drawing a blank.
7: Yeah.
8: Anyways, he was playing and watching him against other guys that have been in the Cody Williams, against you name the guys who have been in the league for a year or two, and seeing how they adopt and adapt, I should say, and how they're playing. It's really a completely different ballgame than college.
7: Usually, I mean, literally, you know, everybody is a elite level athlete or above. Obviously there's those rare guys like LeBron that are just, you know, in you can't even calculate him, but they're elite level athletes. They are ungodly good at their sport. I would postulate that the NBA, the top NBA athletes, they are the best in the world because they have to be able to run up and down a court like a sprinter. They have to have the long-term ability to run like a marathon runner because it's a 48-minute game. They have to be able to jump out of the gym. They have to be able to hand-to-hand combat with wrestling and all that for physical, to get position. And they have to be able to do the technical things like dribble, pass, and shoot a basketball. These guys are the best athletes on the planet. I know it's kind of a neat thing for parts of the country to go, oh, you know, the NBA, they're just overrated and they aren't as good as past generations. But these players, you see it at the college level. Mm-hmm. These players in the NBA, the guy who's the 13th man on the team is probably the best player that anybody's ever seen. And so these guys can all shoot. They can all get up and down the court. It is a tremendously elite group of individuals, about the only group of athletes, and they're not as athletic, who is a smaller group of elite players is probably professional boxers in that world title, you know, range. But those guys, all they have to be able to do is hit and play, you know, and defend themselves a little bit. So it's not like they can do all the other things that an NBA player can do.
8: You know, Mike Kegley, speaking of athletic, Illinois football coach has been named to the watch list of the top 20 coaches in the college, or NCAA.
7: He should be one of those. You know, he's built this program. Let's face it, Illinois football for the last 20 years, other than, you know, maybe one season, has been a house of horrors. And Illinois fans have went through an awful lot watching the House of Horrors. Remember the 66-0 Iowa game a few years back?
8: Oh, yeah. I sat through an ice bowl watching them get pounded by Penn State one year in Champaign.
7: Yes. And Brett Bielema came in, and I'm man enough to tell you, when he came in, when he was hired as coach, I was like, oh my God, Josh Whitman has lost his brain. And you know, because you're not going to be able to run the football here. Well, now go ahead, you look at this season's team, and strangely enough, people are worried about the defense, but we actually think this may be the best offense in a long time for Illinois under Brett Bielema. Who would have thought? Who would have thought? I mean, and so Bielema has learned how to put together teams. I think he got an awful lot from his time in the NFL, particularly working with Bill Belichick. And then you take a fact that he was, you know, he worked under, you know, he played under Hayden Fry. He coached, you know, with Kirk Ferentz over at Iowa.
8: Oh, yeah.
7: He's been with Bill Snyder, the legendary Kansas State coach. And trust me, Kansas State was the worst team, period. And he turned that thing around, which nobody thought was possible. And we had Barry Alvarez. So you're talking, you know, four legendary college coaches and then Bill Belichick. And Brett Bielema has tried to take the best from each one, and he's turned himself into a pretty formidable coach, much better than I thought he would be. I'm one of the few people, you know, again, I can admit when I'm wrong. 35 years of marriage allows you to do that. But the bottom line is Bielema has turned into a much better coach than I ever thought he would be when he was prowling the sidelines up in Madison.
8: The only thing I don't like about Coach is he wears flip-flops everywhere. That bothers me. I don't know. If you're not going to a pool, don't wear flip-flops if you're a man. That's just me. Nonetheless, Mike Cagley, for our listeners.
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8: I think I'm okay. 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
1: Naceland, mostly cloudy skies expected overnight. Temperatures in the upper 60s and low 70s. Scattered showers and storms remain in the forecast. Mostly cloudy skies with a few isolated thunderstorms on Friday. Temperatures in the mid 80s. Rainfall will taper off as we head on into Saturday. High temperatures back in the mid 80s. You can find more weather updates 24/7 on CIProud.com.
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5: Guys, it's 2-0 Cardinals. The runner goes. The pitch is swung and a miss. The throw to second base. The tag. Out at second.
6: McGreevy swinging into the windup. The right-hander's pitch is swung on and foul tipped into the catcher's mitt. Pies. He's able to hold on for strike three. The two-strike pitch to him. A swing and a miss. He couldn't hold up on the high fastball. Two strikeouts in the inning. Three in the game for McGreevy.
7: Winding the pitch by McGreevy. An off-speed delivery is swung on and missed. He strikes out Yelich. 0-2 pitch. Here it comes. A swing and a miss. Another strikeout. Four in a row for Michael McGreevy. Got him with a breaking ball. Next pitch, a called strike three, and he knew it. On the inside corner, hard hit ball to left field. Vermeen gets into one. It's back at the track, and it's gone! Into the Brewers bullpen!
6: Here it is for Burleson.
5: A swing and a long one! Right field! That ball is lunged off! Burleson, a two-run shot off a lefty, Jared Koenig. The Cardinals have extended their lead to 5-0. He hit that ball so hard it couldn't go foul.
7: Two runners aboard. The 0-2 pitch is tapped in front of Gastelum. He's got it. That was the changeup. He flips over to Burley, and he gets out of his first big league inning. Congratulations, Luis Gastelum, for being a big leaguer and getting three outs in the seventh.
5: There's a chopper toward the second baseman charging for Vermeen. He throws quickly. Got him for a Redbird winner. Light up the night in downtown St. Louis. The Cardinals have broken their four-game losing streak, beating the Milwaukee Brewers tonight 5-1. And happy birthday, Michael McGreevy.
8: And that brings us to tonight's game, as the Cardinals will send Andre Pallante to the mound. 10-5, 3.60 ERA. He has won five of his last six starts, including the 17-1 win against Chicago last Friday, where he blanked them for 5 2/3 innings. He has struggled against the Brewers in his career. 16 games, 4 starts, 0-3, 5.45 ERA. The Brewers are activating right-hander Logan Henderson off the injured list to make the start. Has not pitched since May 22nd. 2-1, 2.74 ERA. And he owns a 5-1 record with a 2.23 ERA over those 48 1/3 innings. And he is facing off against the Cardinals for the first time. We'll take a break. When we come back, we will hear from Cardinals manager Oliver Marmol. That's in just a moment. This is Ameren Total Access on the Cardinals Radio Network, powered by Graybar.
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0: Mama, last night was a lot of fun for a lot of different reasons. Michael McGreevy was really good. Alec Burleson hitting lefties like he used to. You had a debut of a major leaguer. A lot of good things worked for you last night.
1: It was a fun day, and we needed it, right? You lose those days before it with the doubleheader, so you're wanting to take that one yesterday. McGreevy did exactly what we needed him to do. He went deep into that game, throwing up a ton of zeros, and our offense did a nice job, man. Harrison's a good pitcher. He's done a nice job, and we took a really good approach against him, was able to score some runs for me with the homer, a couple doubles there in the first. Burley, to your point, left-on-left double, and then hits the homer off the reliever later, and man, that went a long ways. But overall, I love what we saw. And then Gasty brought him in a tough situation, doesn't scare, gets the job done.
0: Yeah, you know, it was our first time seeing him, and I was impressed by how calm and collected. We've seen some other guys who couldn't make spit, but he was like bringing on and didn't seem like he was phased at all.
1: He wasn't, but that's part of his personality, man. He's been on a bigger stage before. He actually thrives in those moments. He looks forward to them, and it made us comfortable being able to bring him in there, knowing that we had Story to back up JoJo if needed there in the eighth.
0: Yeah, and also you throw in the fact that Riley got some work in. It's been a while since he's been on the mound.
1: Yeah, you don't want him going too long because then he's not sharp. So 3 days down, that would have been four if we didn't throw him yesterday. And who knows what today looks like. So it was good to get him in that game and close it out.
0: I don't know about you, but five-game series I can do without. But when you walk away from this series, what do you take away that you can add on to your ball club?
1: Yeah, certain areas that you want to continue to pay attention to and see progress in on the pitching side and on the offensive side. There's some guys that we've been able to give opportunity to in Crooksy and Blaze, and you're wanting to see that next step for them. They're working hard at it, but you're constantly evaluating regardless of three-game series, five-game series, who's across the way. That's what the season's about, and I feel like we're doing a good job of knowing what we have and what we don't have at the moment.
0: If there's one area in this ball club that you've seen true growth in from day one, what might it be?
1: Man, there's not one blanket statement where I can say, oh, defense or base. It's JJ's defense has been good, right? Churchy's starting to control the strike zone. That's been really good. Walker and the year he's having, but how he's doing it has been good to see. You're starting to see Mason Wynn do some things offensively and just spraying the ball and taking his hits over the last 10, 12 days. That's been good to see. So, like, there's different things that are popping up that you're paying attention to that you want to continue to see progress in.
0: Yeah, I think the consistency in the fact that I'm watching guys make adjustments. We talk about Burley. You know, he was having a tough time against lefties, but apparently he trusted the process, didn't press, didn't do things out of character, and he's found himself in a good situation last night.
1: Yeah, yesterday was a good day for him, and we got to continue that.
0: All right, let's talk about your lineup for the final game against the Milwaukee Brewers.
1: You got JJ leading off, Herrera catching, Burleson at first, Walker DH in the day, get him off his feet, keep the bat in the lineup, Newbarn right, Mason at short, Torres in the left, Vermeen at third, and Church in center field.
0: And Pallante on the mound, man, Pallante's having a heck of a year. Nobody's talking about a 10-game winner already.
1: Yeah, he's done a nice job. Talk about growth. This is a guy that's done exactly that. He continues to pitch with confidence, and hopefully we get a good one out of him tonight.
0: I'm looking forward to it. I'm sure you are too.
1: Let's do it.
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0: wrapping up a 5-game series tonight here at Busch Stadium around the Cardinals minor league system. Memphis just getting underway at Gwinnett. Quinn Matthews on the mound. The lefty's 4-3 with a 3.88 ERA. Double A Springfield at Tulsa. Right-hander Chinwe Lin making the start for the Springfield Cardinals. 2-3, 4.28 ERA. High A Peoria plays at Quad Cities with Ty Van Dyke making the start. And then the Palm Beach Cardinals, they are underway. They are through one inning at Daytona. Daytona put up a 3 spot in the bottom of the first, so it's a 3-0 game going to the second. Again, we've got the Cardinals and the Brewers. We'll go upstairs to go inside the park. That's next. 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

0: inside the ballpark at Busch Stadium, where the Cardinals will take on the Milwaukee Brewers for the final time of this five-game series. Along with the voice of the Cardinals, John Rooney and Ricky Horton, I will ask you, gentlemen, what have we learned about the Cardinals in this five-game series?
1: Well, I think we've learned something that we already knew, so I guess we relearned it, that this is not a team that kind of stops playing. And, you know, I feel like I've just been stunned by some of the things that I'm hearing at, you know, in the periphery, and a lot of things, of course, on social media about just how bad it was the first few games of the series against Milwaukee. There were 2-1 run losses. And, no, you don't want to start out a series by losing the first three games, but the Cardinals just came off a road trip where they were world beaters. That just happened. And I feel like we're in a stage right now of Cardinal baseball where we throw in the towel so quickly, but the players don't. That's my point. These guys, John, just continue to play. They show up. They forget about what happened yesterday.
2: That they do, and that's why it's so much fun to watch this team. But we have learned what the Cardinals need to do to bridge the gap between themselves and the Milwaukee Brewers, and that is to really firm up the pitching and develop the pitching and make the right moves as we go forward during the offseason or even at the trade deadline to stock the pitching at the minor league level. And then we learned that back in the day, everybody looked up at the Cardinals, and right now in this division, everybody's looking up at Milwaukee.
1: Yeah, I think that's true. We also learned how to say Gastelum yesterday, and that took a while for all of us to figure out how to say that name right. But
0: and I hope we say that a lot.
1: But I think, yeah, Claves, I'm with you on that. I feel like he's going to help.
0: Ollie threw him in a good situation last night, and we've been around Ollie a long time, and I don't think I can name five guys I've heard him more excited to have on his ball club than what we saw last night.
1: Yeah, I think he's got the swing and miss changeup thing, and you know, he's a guy that doesn't walk people, and you know, obviously lately that's been an issue with the gap you're talking about, John, with our pitching staff. I think throwing strikes out of the pen, you know, I think that's got, we got to go back to the drawing board on that. That has to be a must when you develop guys, and yes, you want swing and miss, but they have to throw strikes. If you're not throwing strikes, you're gonna paint yourself in a corner, as we've seen too much of that.
0: Andre Pallante is a 10-game winner. I'm not sure if I had that in my crystal ball at the beginning of spring training.
1: How about you, John?
2: Well, I don't think anybody did.
1: No, I don't think maybe he did.
2: Maybe Pallante did.
1: Maybe he did.
2: All he wanted was another chance, guys, and that was a chance to implement what they told him to work on, what he worked on, what he established in spring training, and now he's a 10-game winner. But he has to solve the Milwaukee Brewers, 0-1 this year against them, and Pallante for his career 0-3. With a 5.45 ERA, but not all of that in those numbers is the Pallante that we've witnessed this year.
1: That's right. I look at some of the numbers of some of the batters in the lineup where I think, well, I think Pallante can handle this guy, but doesn't have good numbers against him, and I think he is a different guy. I think he's back to handling left-handed batters as an example. I think he's got some bad numbers against Terang, but I don't really mind that matchup right now with Pallante against him, and we'll see how it goes, but you know, the fact that he's been able to do what he's done may be a surprise, but think about the fact that the last time the Cardinals had an 11-game winner going into the All-Star break, the pitcher was Adam Wainwright, and that was 2014, so that's been a while, and Pallante has a chance to do that today.
0: Well, it should be a lot of fun to watch him along with the Cardinals, and also other news on the day, Jordan Walker has decided to participate in the Home Run Derby, and Ricky, can't wait to hear your thoughts on that after you have a chance to watch it that night.
1: Well, you know I'll be hearing all about it. I'll ask Jay Walk how it was. I'm happy for him mostly.
0: Yeah.
1: I mean, I'm not a big fan of that, and of course, still pining for the slider down and away derby, which is just not getting any traction whatsoever. But I think the home run derby is really good for Jordan Walker to show the world just who he is, and I think people will see his personality, they'll see his ability, his power, and all of that, and he'll become more of a household name than he already is.
2: I just want him to go have a good time at the All-Star game, take everything in, from the red carpet to the day before when they have the home run derby, and being around the best of the best in the clubhouse. And I'm not big on the home run derby either. I've seen so many of them, and you and I worked one here.
1: I guess I did watch that one.
2: I worked one in Chicago when the White Sox hosted it, and it's fun. The fans like it.
1: Yeah, they do.
2: And that's a good thing.
1: Of course.
2: But if Jay Walk goes and has a great time doing all of that, and he wants to participate in that, then knock yourself out and enjoy the whole experience.
1: No, I think it's great. And you know, honestly, you know, Jordan is the kind of guy that, you know, I think that's what he's learned this year, is to be a little more low-key, a little more relaxed, less pressure on himself. And I hope, John, just what you said, he brings that same attitude, and I think he will, to the All-Star game. He'll have Ollie there. He'll have KT there throwing a batting practice. There'll be some familiarity for Jaywalk.
3: All right, that's Ricky Horton, along with the voice of the Cardinals, John Rooney. I'm Mike Claiborne, and we are Inside the Ballpark at Busch.
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0: and the Milwaukee Brewers before the Cardinals take on the Atlanta Braves for the weekend. But before that, we have a lot of other things to talk about with Danny Wexelman as the draft, the amateur draft, takes place this weekend. And I know you're all over that.
1: Oh my gosh, I love the draft. It's one of my favorite events that we do. I wish that it was on another day during another time so that more people could watch and listen to the future of our sport, because these guys get up here so soon. But I love the draft. I love watching dreams come true. And this year's draft, I think, Klebs, is going to be one of the best we've seen in a long time.
0: What position do you think is the strongest when you look at this draft?
1: Shortstop at the top of the list, number one. A lot of talented outfielders, number two. And then there's some top college pitchers that I think can get to the big leagues faster than ever. But shortstop, Rock Chalowski, Grady Emerson, and then Jacob Lombard, who's the brother of George Lombard Jr., and then the son of George Lombard, the bench coach for the Tigers.
0: You know, one of the things that's interesting about that position, that's really where you put one of your better athletes. So he may be drafted as a shortstop, but he could be a center fielder. He could be in another position somewhere.
1: We see that a lot in the game. The Padres are actually one of the best examples. Their entire infield and outfield feels like it's shortstops, and they put them at different positions because they are the most athletic. They are the most talented. I mean, Michael McGreevy, former shortstop, right? You see him athletic on the mound there. J.J. Weatherholt can go play shortstop. Everyone in the league who has played shortstop and moved off of it, they are some of the most athletic players that we have in the sport.
0: What about pitching? Do we have any guys that have that it factor where maybe they can be fast-tracked?
1: Yeah, there are a couple of guys. I think there's a couple college arms, righties and lefties, that could be taken in the first round overall. And the reason that they're fast-tracked is because the development at the college level is exceptional. So Arkansas, for example, Arkansas has two guys. It's Hunter Dietz and Gabe Gackel. And I just say them, there's other guys too, but Hunter Dietz in particular is a guy you could see go in the first round, is a guy that you could see come up faster than ever just because of the way they develop. And, you know, Arkansas is known for developing their big leaguers, their pitchers in particular. They're ready to go. They have the skills because of what they're doing in their system. They have a ton of technology. And so a lot of schools do. And so that's why you are seeing that trend faster. Arms are developed more, and they're not just throwing in college. They are actually pitching. They're locating what they're doing. They have a variety of pitches as well. And I think that's the difference maker.
0: Then there are the Cardinals. What's their draft situation look like position-wise, and how many picks do they have?
1: It's a big day, Klebs. Saturday is a big day for the St. Louis Cardinals. So their first pick comes at number 13. Right in the middle of the pack, they're going to have their pick of the litter. A lot of great options for them. And then it's seven picks on the first day. They've got two picks that they got from the Brendan Donovan trade, the competitive balance picks, right? So those will be the next two that they get. But seven total picks on day one is exceptional. This is potentially franchise changing to have this many picks on the first day. The amount of talent that you have on the first day, the directions that they could go. You know, I think watching how they've drafted in the past with John Mozeliak, maybe you see them take a different direction with Heim Bloom. I don't know what direction that is yet, or maybe Heim Bloom stays course here, but I do think there's an incredible opportunity for this organization to change their entire trajectory with this draft.
0: So when you say seven picks in the first day, how many picks would we see in the first day?
1: The Cardinals on the first day will have seven total picks. So I'll tell you what number of picks they have here. It's really cool. So they start with number 13, and then they're going to go to picks 32, 50, 68, 72, 86, and 114. And so the promise and the opportunity you have to go down the line on day one, and you have essentially your pick, and consecutive picks like that so close together create an opportunity that's very unique in baseball, very rare in the draft to have what the Cardinals have.
0: So unlike other drafts, can you trade draft picks within the draft as it's ongoing?
1: You cannot trade draft picks, no. So you have what you have. I think the way that you can get different picks is through trades. And why the Cardinals wanted to trade with Seattle was because they had the competitive balance round picks and were willing to give those up.
0: I know that's an issue, though. I know with this collective bargaining agreement, they would like to try and open that up a little bit more with regard to being able to trade within the draft. And also the international players. That's a big discussion as well, as far as maybe them being included in the draft.
1: Yeah, so there are ideas right now that not only would you not be able to be drafted out of high school anymore, you would have to go to college. So eliminating the high school portion of the draft, you would add the international draft in altogether instead of being separate. They're separate entities right now. I think most of all, Klaibs, the sport has a lot to figure out. I think the timing of this draft could be better. I do think the international draft, I think all of this should be at the same time, allowing teams to understand what they have, when they have it, when to spend money, when they need extra money. Like, it changes everything, and you have to make decisions, big decisions, at different times of the year, whereas I think doing it all at once would make it more seamless for everybody.
0: Danny Weckelsman, thank you so much for the help, because I'm a lot smarter about the draft thanks to you.
1: Yeah, I'm excited. We'll see what the Cardinals do.
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0: wrapping up a five-game series tonight. Right now, let's go inside the clubhouse built by Window Nation. We learned earlier today that Cardinals all-star outfitter Jordan Walker, not just an all-star, he's also going to be participating in the Home Run Derby. He did speak to us in the Cardinals clubhouse earlier today, and he says he's really expecting a great experience being able to participate.
1: I thought it was just going to be fun, you know, it'd be fun to be a part of it. So this is really just take a chance to enjoy it all, and that's what I'm going
0: to
1: do.
0: And to that end, with him going to his first ever All-Star game, he thought that it was really important that he's able to take it all in.
1: I was blessed enough to get to this moment, so to be able to take, you know, full advantage of everything that's going on is just kind of how I want to do things. I just kind of want to experience the whole moment, you know, and whatever is there, I mean, just try to experience it all.
0: He says he has always enjoyed watching the Home Run Derby.
1: It's always been sick seeing people, you know, mash home runs, so I want to try to do, you know, some of that and just have fun with it.
0: And goes on to say it's really cool to be part of something that he has always enjoyed being able to watch.
1: I just kind of like looking at them mash the ball and see how far it goes into the crowd as a kid, and I was like, wow, it's pretty super sick. I thought it was just one of the coolest things ever, so, you know, being able to be a part of it is, you know, like a dream come true, kind of.
0: As far as the personal expectations for what it's going to be like for him participating?
1: I don't know what to expect, honestly. I don't know that you really know what to expect, but I thought it would be fun. I mean, I would like to have tried it at least once, and this is my chance, so of course I'm going to take it.
0: So what is he going to do leading up to the event?
1: I would like to practice because home run derbies are a lot harder than they look. I did a few in high school, and it didn't turn out the way I thought it was going to, so I definitely need to practice for it. KT will be throwing to me because, I mean, I like his BP, so and we're definitely going to practice, I think, either tomorrow or Saturday. So, yeah, we'll see how it goes.
0: He mentioned KT. That's Kleiner Turan, who's going to be serving as the person who's going to be pitching to him during the Home Run Derby. He also threw to Albert Pujols back in 2022. So what makes him good at throwing BP?
1: We're just used to it. I've been, you know, his BP pretty much all year. And he's, it's like, it's straight. He throws it middle in. He's got a really good accuracy. We'll see when it comes down to the Home Run Derby time, but that's what we're going to practice. But yeah, so I really like his BP, and I think he's the guy to take me there and hopefully win it. You know what I'm saying?
0: That is Jordan Walker. He will be participating in the Home Run Derby, and he is clearly very excited about the opportunity. One more break. We'll come back. We'll wrap up this edition of Ameren Total Access on the Cardinals Radio Network, powered by Graybar.
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0: wrapping up Ameren Total Access as the Cardinals and Brewers wrap up a five-game series around the NL Central today. The Orioles beat the Cubs 3-2 in the final. Chicago had on the mound today and actually pitched pretty well. He had not been pitching well lately, but David Peterson went five innings, giving up just a run on two hits, two strikeouts, does walk four. He ends up not factoring into the decision. Seiya Suzuki does hit a home run for Chicago, his 15th dinger of the year. Pirates lose. They get doubled up by the Braves this afternoon, 10-5 the final. So Atlanta will be into St. Louis probably here pretty soon, definitely before this game ends tonight. Mitch Keller made it through just three innings, giving up three runs on four hits, three strikeouts, two walks. He takes the loss, dropping to 6-7. And then one game in progress. The Reds are hosting the Phillies. This game is currently in the bottom of the second inning, and there is no score. Brady Singer pitching for Cincinnati. So far, two innings, just one hit, two strikeouts, and no walks. In our game, the Cardinals are going to be sending Andre Pallante to the mound. He looks for his 11th win before the All-Star break. He'll be opposed by Logan Henderson coming off the injury list. The voice of the Cardinals, John Rooney and Ricky Horton, they've got the call of the game. That's up next. I'll talk to you after the game here on the Cardinals Radio Network, powered by Graybar.
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10: Welcome to St. Louis Cardinals baseball from Busch Stadium in downtown St. Louis. It's the final game of a five-game series with the Milwaukee Brewers. The Cardinals were finally able to get a win in this series yesterday. That snapped their four-game losing streak. And they won just for the second time against Milwaukee in 2026. And they won by a score of 5-1 as the Cardinals played long ball. They got a couple of big flies. from their second baseman yesterday, Jose Fermin. His went 404 feet. And Alec Burleson and both of those homers extended the early Cardinal lead and turned Michael McGreevy into a winner. Let's take a listen at those home runs. Hard hit ball to left field. Fermin gets into one. It's back at the track, and it's gone! Into the Brewers bullpen! Home run number four for Jose Fermin. That was a línea.
11: The 3-2 pitch, runner at second. Here it is for Burleson.
8: A swing and a long one. Right field. That ball is long gone. Burleson, a two-run shot off a lefty, Jared Koenig. The Cardinals have extended their lead to 5-0.
10: Both Fermin and Burleson are in the lineup tonight. Burley will be my pick to click. He said after the game that he made some adjustments, and those certainly helped. He's going to be up against a right-hander today as well. This is Ricky Horton. I'll be alongside the voice of the Cardinals. He's John Rooney. Jim Jackson is our producer, engineer. Mike Claiborne, part of our broadcast as well. And we're glad you're with us on the Cardinals Radio Network. The tarp has been down some during the afternoon. We've had some spots of rain, but we expect everything to be okay by the start of the game here tonight as the Brewers are leaving for out of town. The Cardinals stay here as they will take on the Atlanta Braves in the final series leading into the All-Star break. Let's take a look at our starting pitching matchup here for the final game of this series. It'll be Andre Pallante making start number 18. He's 10-5. One more win, and he has as many wins as Adam Wainwright had in 2014 with 11 going into the All-Star break. That's the last time a Cardinal pitcher has had that many wins. ERA 3.60. Has not pitched great against Milwaukee. You can change that today. And it's Logan Henderson, a right-hander, going for Milwaukee. They just keep coming up with good pitchers. He's 2-1 with a 2.74 ERA. And in 10 big league starts, he's 5-1 with a 2.23. He is a fourth-round pick out of the state of Texas, and he has never faced the Cardinals. So it's Pallante and Henderson, the starters of the lineups for you when we come back.
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10: Welcome back to Cardinals Baseball. Let's go over our starting lineups here tonight. They're presented by Bet365, where winning is everything. And we'll start with Pat Murphy's club, the Milwaukee Brewers. And they have the second best record in all of baseball at 58-35. Only the Dodgers with a better record. It is game number 92 for the Cardinals, by the way. But Murphy's lineup looks like this. Garrett Mitchell will lead things off and play center field. Jackson Churio is in left field. He'll bat next, 4-for-8 against Palante in his career. Bryce Terang will play second base, and he will bat third. William Contreras seems like he's in every game. He'll do the catching and hit cleanup with Jake Bowers, the DH, batting next. Andrew Vaughn will play first base, and he will bat in the sixth spot. Sal Frelick in right field. Cooper Pratt is the shortstop, and just a very good player, very young as well, and he's had a good series. Joey Ortiz, also a good series, will play third base and bat ninth for Murphy, who is in his third year managing the Brewers, and he is a two-time manager of the year. Oliver Marmol is in his fifth year managing the Cardinals. The 40-year-old just turned 40. We'll have this lineup. J.J. Weatherholt back in the lineup. He was the Cardinals minor league player of the year in 2025, and he will play, of course, second base. Yvonne Herrera will do the catching and bat next, with Alec Burleson playing first base, hitting third, and Burley with 66 RBIs, and he had RBI in his career number 250 yesterday. Jordan Walker will hit cleanup. He has a three-game hitting streak and just named to be a part of the Home Run Derby, so congratulations to him for that. And Jordan, with 70 RBIs, leads the National League. It'll be Lars Nootbaar batting next, and Mason Wynn is the Cardinals shortstop, and he will bat sixth. Brian Torres will be in left field and bat seventh. Jose Fermin is the Cardinals' third baseman. He will bat eighth. And Nathan Church, 0 for his last 10, will be in center and bat ninth. So there's your Cardinals lineup. It's the Cardinals and the Brewers. First pitch comes up next.
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10: Cardinal right-hander Andre Palante is going for his 11th victory here tonight against the Milwaukee Brewers, the final game of this series. The Cardinals won yesterday. We'll see if they can get two in a row. And Palante, the 6-foot right-hander, was good his last time out. That came against the Chicago Cubs. And I say good, he was better than good. 5 2/3 innings, no runs allowed, only one walk and five hits. So he was actually pretty dominant in that game, and he's been reliable. Every fifth day, Palante's been good. Really a terrific season for him right out of the gates, and part of a Cardinal rotation that has really been good over the last 3 weeks, 4 weeks, and the Cardinals pitching staff is now fifth in the National League in earned run average. They've gotten all the way down to 4.16 after a slow start in April. So here we are with the first pitch, sponsored by Rawlings, the official baseball of Major League Baseball, and with that first pitch, I send you to the voice of the Cardinals. That's John Rooney.
11: All right, Ricky. The Cardinals rebounded from dropping the first three in the series with a 5-1 winner last night. The first pitch of the night is swung on and fouled off by Garrett Mitchell. 6:45 p.m. 82 degrees in St. Louis. In Milwaukee, nice, comfortable 73 degrees in Wisconsin. And our wind is blowing out towards center field about 6 to 7 miles an hour. To balanced infield behind Palante, The pitch to the left-handed batter, up and in. Mitchell has a one ball, one strike count. He's put together a pretty good series. 6 for 12, 3 runs scored, a double, an RBI, and he's been on with a walk. He has struck out 3 times. Vellante with the abbreviated windup and the 1-1 pitch. Mitchell takes it for a strike. That's called by the crew chief, Todd Tischner.
18: For some pitchers, outfield defense is really important. For Andre Pallante, infield defense matters because he gets a lot of ground balls. Got a very high ground ball rate, so we'll see how the Cardinals defend behind him.
11: Fermin, the third baseman, plays like a shortstop, giving up the line as a knuckle curve goes in the dirt. 2 balls, 2 strikes. 2-2 on Mitchell. He'll be followed by Churio and Bryce Terang. Vellante at 10-5. An ERA of 3.60. But he has a loss against the Brewers this year, giving up 5 earned runs. The pitch, fastball up and away, and 3-2 on Mitchell. Vellante in his career against Milwaukee, 0-3 with a 5.45 ERA. This is game number 17 in his fifth start. Andre on 3-2 for Garrett Mitchell. Mitchell swings, chops that up the middle. There's Weatherholt, and he throws out Mitchell. That's the way our game begins, and case in point for you, Ricky, about the infield defense.
18: Yeah, and he can get some 4-3s, with the best of them against left-handed batters, and that's what just happened. I almost wrote that in my scorebook before it even happened because that is classic Andre Pallante. And, of course, right-handers, he's learned to throw that sinker, and he pitches
11: in. He's getting
18: in
11: a few more ground balls from them.
18: And that sinker is what's doing it.
11: In the outfield, it's Brian Torres playing left, Nathan Church in center, Lars Nootbaar in right with Walker DHing tonight. Here's Jackson Churio, always dangerous. He checks his swing and takes high ball one. Ivan Herrera's catching with Burleson at first, Weatherholt at second, Mason Wynn at short, and Fermin at third, and they are balanced on the infield for this right-handed batter. The outfielders come in some in center and in right field and shade the right-handed batter toward right center. A strike. Pallante catches the outside corner with a slider.
18: I learned something about Pallante last start that I didn't know, and I don't think anybody knew, but here's what I learned. He can pitch with a 17-run lead.
11: The 1-1 pitch. A swing and a miss. Some can't, Ricky, and that's why in that park you have 17-15 games.
18: Exactly.
11: Occasionally.
18: Totally right. And John, we've seen that over the years.
11: Oh, we sure have. Maybe not that many runs, but certainly a high number. Churio with a 1-2 pitch coming his way from Pallante. And that's taken just a little bit in. 2-2. Weatherholt plays up the middle at second base. Church over toward right center field. Big gap between Church and the left fielder Torres. On 2-2 for Churio. Churio swings, lines at center field. Here comes Church to make the catch about chest high.
18: You know, John, I know wins for a starting pitcher is not in vogue as being that important, but I think to the point that we were just making, I think some pitchers learn that you got to win games 2-1, you got to win games 10-5, whatever it is. You're going to pitch games where you get support, and when you don't, you just find ways to win them all. And the pitchers that learn that level of competition are the guys that do pick up wins, and I do think it matters.
11: Standing deep in the batter's box, left-handed batting, Bryce Terang. Terang swings and fouls a fastball back to the screen. Terang is 11 for his last 32, had a 9-game hitting streak snapped during this series. 6 RBIs over his last 7 games with a walk, 3 runs scored, and 6 strikeouts.
18: Too early to write 4-3 down here?
11: Go ahead.
18: All right.
11: The 1-strike pitch, and that's a strike that goes off Herrera's mitt and rolls to the track over by the Cardinal on deck circle. Well, if this next one is a strike, don't do that, or Terang will be a base runner. Terang in the hole, nothing and two. A ground out, a line out. Bryce Terang out of Corona, California. He's 26 years old. The 2-strike pitch, check swing. Did he offer? No, says third base umpire Jen Powell. We're just getting started at Busch Stadium. The lights are on. They won't take effect for a while. Right field, certainly a sun field, with Lars Nootbaar staring

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9: 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It's J.J. Weatherhole leading off, facing right-hander Logan Henderson. The swing and a hit down the right field line. And here's Weatherhole taking the turn at first. He's going to make second base as the ball rolls to the wall. It's a stand-up double on Logan Henderson's first pitch coming off the injured list. He was reinstated today from the injured list, and they option right-handed pitching Garrett Stallings to AAA Nashville. And Stallings really looked good last night.
10: He did. And Weatherholt looked good on that pitch. By the way, he's Jim Jackson's pick to click, Jim just told me, as he ripped that one into the right field area. And, you know, that ball was moving so fast on the ground, John, it was almost like astroturf. I thought it was a single at first, but it just kept scooting to the wall.
9: Now Ivan Herrera, he's doing the catching tonight. Henderson will look to second base. A long pause and the pitch. A swing, and there's a ball hit just foul back of first down the right field line. In a game brought to you by Budweiser, official beer sponsor of Major League Baseball. Crack open the game with Budweiser. Enjoy unrivaled flavor and refreshment. Herrera for the series, two hits in 14 at-bats. One of those hits, a home run. Trying to move Weatherholt to third. The pitch just outside. Contreras thought about challenging, and that's one ball, one strike. Herrera was able to advance Mason Wynn to third base, yes, in the first inning of last night's game. And the Cardinals had three doubles, scoring a couple of first inning runs against the Brewers. The 1-1 pitch coming up. A swing and a ground ball to second. That's going to get the leadoff batter Weatherholt over to third. As Terang throws out Herrera, and I put a check mark on you that bet. One just like I did last night.
10: And you know he wants more than that, but Ivan is not, I would say, at his best offensively right now, but you can still contribute, and that's what he just did. He can contribute by walking, by moving runners, and he's 0 for his last seven, but two of those at-bats were pretty good at-bats.
9: And here's Alec Burleson. Burleson drove in three runs last night with a double and a home run. The infield is in tight. Burleson takes ball one inside from Logan Henderson.
10: My pick to click today.
9: Logan Henderson?
10: No. Alec Burleson.
9: Burleson, 15 home runs, 66 runs batted in. The pitch to him, a swing and a miss. He went after a changeup, was way out in front. One ball, one strike.
10: So the pitch mix of Henderson is really interesting. He throws 5% sliders. Everything else is either a fastball, a cut fastball or cutter, or a changeup. So he's basically only spinning the ball 5% of the time.
9: The 1-1 pitch, a swing and a miss. He doubled up on the changeup. And Burleson takes a walk outside the batter's box. Down in the count, one ball, two strikes. He's in protect mode at the plate now.
10: That's quite a changeup he's throwing, too. He really throws it slowly, pulls the strike.

0: ring big time.
1: 1-2 on the Cardinal first baseman, a runner at third, one out. The pitch, Burleson strikes out. Change up, change up, change up, got him. Let's see if Walker can pick up Burleson now with Weatherholt at third and two away.
0: You find out what a pitcher really likes when a guy gets to third base with less than two out, don't you? Mm-hmm. You find out what their pitch is because they're going to go to their comfort zone, and I expect to see some change-ups to Walker, too.
1: Weatherholt takes his lead over at third base. The pitch on the way. Walker, a big swing and a foul ball back as he got a cutter on the opening pitch. Right there, out over the plate.
0: Yeah, he got away with that one. Henderson, I could tell by his reaction, too, that was not where he wanted it. He's going to throw a first-pitch cutter, try to get a strike, and then probably move to the changeup here.
1: Walker standing deep in the box. The pitch to him. A swing and a miss, and there's the changeup.
0: That is a filthy change. I mean, it's Devin Williams' changeup, isn't it? It's got that same kind of downward movement to it. It's really slow like Devin Williams is.
1: Weatherholt standing at third base. No score. Bottom of the first inning. And a batter's timeout taken by Walker with an 0-2 count. Walker is 5-for-14 in the series. A double, a homer, three RBIs, upping his total to 70. Here's Henderson from the stretch. The 0-2 pitch. That's taken low. Walker let the changeup go. 1-2. Walker, an all-star, will take part in the home run derby on Monday in Philadelphia. One ball, two strikes with two outs. Walker's trying to extend the inning to Nootbaar. Walker takes strike three on the outside corner. A fastball froze him. So a ground out and two strikeouts. Weatherholt is left at third. No score after one.
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1: It's the Brewers' turn in the second inning, and William Contreras takes a look at ball one from Andre Pallante. The Cardinals had a runner at third base, one out, and could not get Weatherholt in. Couple of strikeouts for their pitcher, Logan Henderson, left a runner at third. And here Pallante deals a strike, getting a slider over, 1-1 on Contreras. Contreras is 5 for his last 31, covering 7 games, 1 RBI, a walk. For the series, 0-for-12.